0: The New York Knicks. So, yeah, they're going to blow it up in some form or fashion, recalibrate, and be like, hey, we got to get back to playing competitive basketball at the highest levels if we have any chance of getting back to the NBA Finals. But, yeah, they're a little man in the mirror.
1: Yeah, and you know what I think was the death blow for Daryl Morey was trading Jared McCain to the Oklahoma City Thunder. You know, Jared McCain, who had such a great rookie season last year and then spent most of the beginning of this year hurt. And I guess they just kind of gave up on him. You know, again, Jared McCain last year, or excuse me, 2 years ago in his rookie season, averaged more than 15 points per game. Last year, his season was cut short by injuries. He didn't really play well. No, last year was his rookie year. The dementia is kicking in here. Last year was Jared McCain's rookie year, and he averaged over 15 points per game, and it was his rookie season that got cut short by injury. This year, to start the year, didn't really play well. It wasn't really having the same kind of role, and then the Sixers and Daryl Morey was like, all right, screw it. Let's trade him to the Thunder, and let's get a first-round pick and 3 second-round picks. That's what they got back for him. On paper, that's a decent haul. And then we're seeing what Jared McCain is now doing in the playoffs here for the Oklahoma City Thunder, where he had back-to-back games of more than a dozen points, and he has he just averaged 12 points per game coming off the bench in that series against the Lakers. I think that was probably the death blow. You traded Jared McCain for, I wouldn't say a bag of Skittles, but definitely not worth what you got him in the first round for last year, and now he's thriving and flourishing. And I think that was it for Daryl Morey. So, again, a guy that's widely respected, has a deep track record of building some really good teams. And I don't blame this all on Daryl Morey, Brad, because at the heart of it, you have a guy that's won the MVP in Joel Embiid that can't stay healthy. So, look, is that Daryl Morey's fault for giving him that contract extension just over, what was that, 2 years ago? Maybe. But how could you blame him? The guy, I mean, when he is healthy, the guy is awesome. As much as I hate Embiid, what are you going to do? You're just going to knock down that roster as soon as they started to really get some strength here after all the broken trust the process years? I can't blame Daryl Morey for all the failures that the Sixers have had. But again, you know, the last big move he did make was trading Jared McCain away, and it has kind of proved a disaster immediately. So Daryl Morey out as the president of the 76ers. And again, Bob Myers, who is leading the search for the new president, should literally just look at the man in the mirror, as Brad said, and choose himself. Choose me. It will be me. All right, 310-840-4910. Let's get you that scoreboard update. We were on no-no watch for Skeens. Brad, what is the latest in Pittsburgh with Paul Skeens gunning for a no-hitter?
0: So the very latest, again, Pittsburgh up 2-0 right now. And Paul Skeens through 5 2/3. No, still intact. No hits allowed, no walks allowed. He did hit a batter, so the perfect game is off the board. But he has struck out 9. He's only got 70 pitches. Pat, I think he's going to go the distance. And I think it's a very distinct and real possibility. I told you this during the break after I saw him strike out the side to begin the game. I'm like, you know, it's the Colorado Pebbles. They're easily pulverized and squashed. They're on the road. It could be a no-no kind of night, and it's certainly entirely on the table. Again, 5 2/3, no-hit baseball for Paul Skeens with 9 strikeouts against Colorado.
1: Yeah, he's got 10 outs to go, so we will keep you posted on that. Meanwhile, end of the first period in Montreal. The Canadiens lead the Sabres 2-1, and they've got a 2-1 lead in Game 4. Cole Caulfield on the power play right before the end of the first period with 13 seconds left has put the Habs up 2-1 as they're trying to take a 3-1 series lead. And then you got T-Wolves Spurs about to tip off. I've got it on my other screen. So let's get back to the heart of the show here. And let's do a little fill in the blank. Let's get producer Brandon Combs back in the mix. Combsy, what's up?
2: Just watching this Paul Skeens bay. He's got a 3-2 count now with 2 outs in the top of the 6th on McCarthy for the Colorado Rockies as he's about to throw the pitch. And he popped him up. Oh, out of play, though. All right. You guys ready for a little bit of fill in the blank?
0: Yes, sir.
2: Let's do it. All right. On your all-time list, LeBron James is blank. Pat?
1: Number two. And it's like it's not really particularly close that Michael Jordan is number one. I think it's also not particularly close that anybody else is in front of LeBron James. I mean, don't get me wrong, Kobe Bryant, one of the greatest players of all time. I still think you stack up all the accomplishments of LeBron James and you compare them to Kobe Bryant. I still think LeBron's got a better career. Sure, the longevity does play a factor into that, but the 10 NBA Finals appearances, again, you could say, well, 4-6. Okay, he's got 4 NBA titles. I still think everything he's done for the game, you know, what he's done with the rebounding numbers, the assist numbers, and the fact that he has just been a consistent force of greatness. LeBron has a better career than Kobe, better career than Kareem, better career than Magic, better career than Wilt Chamberlain and Larry Bird. So LeBron on my list is number two all time.
0: Yeah, definitely number two all time on my list as well. And can we put to rest the arguments of who is indeed the GOAT? I mean, everybody argues about it. It seems like this time every single year between MJ and LeBron. The stark difference in my mind has always been who's the better defensive player. Both are just accomplished offensive players. There's no question about it. But Jordan absolutely rocks the world of LeBron defensively. Based on all the accolades, all defensive team honors that he earned during his prestigious career. So it's clearly Michael Jordan 1, LeBron clearly number 2. And I agree, a great distance to whoever number 3 is on that list.
2: Yeah, I think you guys are crazy. I mean, LeBron's 4th on my list all time. I have him 4th. I have Jordan, I have Kobe 2nd, and I have Wilt 3, and I have LeBron 4. That's where I have on my all-time list. So, look, for me, Kobe with the championships, Kobe been swept less time in the playoffs. Like, you talk about the longevity all you want. Yes, what he's done for as long as he's done it is incredible. But when you put all the accolades in there, all the points and everything else, of course it's going to add up over the course of time when you play that many years in the league. So I don't give him as much credit for a lot of those statistics when you start talking about him. So for me, LeBron James, 4th all time. All right. The number one pick in the NBA draft will be blank to the blank. Brad?
0: Look, I don't think there's going to be any curveballs thrown in the NBA draft this year. I think the Wizards are going to stay at number one. I think they're going to take A.J. Dabanza, who, by the way, has the best vertical leap of anybody in this class has so far been measured. Andre Stojakovic of my ILL was at number one until today. He had a 41.5-inch vertical. A.J. Dabanza with 42 inches. Dabanza can do literally everything. He's going to be a multi-time all-star. It would be idiotic for the Wiz to trade out of that one spot. I know they got Trae Young on that roster, but A.J. Dabanza should be the centerpiece of that roster for years to come.
1: Yeah, I'm agreeing. A.J. Dabanza to the Washington Wizards. Now, the Wizards, they are a poverty franchise. It wouldn't surprise me if they screw this up and select Aaron Peterson. But it should be A.J. Dabanza, and it should be to the Washington Wizards. For most of the reasons why Brad said, but also, you know, again, you look at what this team, unfortunately, they're building around, you know, they're the cornerstones right now as it stands, Trae Young and Anthony Davis. So you got your 4 or your 5, and you got your point guard. A.J. Dabanza can operate as a point guard at times, but more importantly, where he should be best is if Trae Young is playing well. You got Trae Young facilitating, kicking it out to A.J. Dabanza for catch and shoot threes on the wing, or kicking it out to A.J. Dabanza, who then, you know, drives and gets downhill and gets to the bucket. I'm also fascinated to see him in the pick and roll game with A.D. And I think you can get pick and roll game with him and Trae Young as well. So those two operating in tandem, I think are going to be great for him. You got some other really good wings and defenders, you know, like Koulibaly and Keyshawn George and Bob Carrington. So it feels like A.J. Dabanza is that missing piece. I don't know how much longer Trae Young and Anthony Davis will be on this team after another 12 months from now. But for now, This is the roster they have, and A.J. DeBonsa seems like the missing piece.
2: I agree with you guys that it should be A.J. DeBonsa. I just don't trust Washington to not screw this up and take Darren Peterson now that he's figured out his cramp issues and creatine and all this stuff. That's my problem with it, is I do think that Washington keeps the number one pick. I just don't know that they make the right pick. I don't trust them to make the right pick. I think they go Darren Peterson at one. All right. On a scale of 1 to 10.
1: Hold on. You can't just say that and then just move on. You really think the Wizards are going to take Darren Peterson one?
2: I do. I don't trust them to not screw it up. I don't.
1: To not screw it up?
0: They're not going to.
2: Yes.
1: You're telling me and Brad and the entire country and North America and the entire world right now, you think Darren Peterson's going to be a better NBA player than A.J. DeBonsa?
2: No, that's why I said I don't trust them to not screw it up. I think A.J. DeBonsa should be the number one pick. I don't trust Washington to not screw it up. That's my thing. That's why I say that I think they're going to pick Darren Peterson. Because, you know.
0: You and Salt Lake City are hoping.
2: That's exactly. All right. Can I move on now, Pat? We good? Or do you want me to?
1: Yes. Okay. Sorry. Right. I thought you were saying you trust them to not screw it up and that they'll take Darren Peterson.
2: No, I don't think. I would stay far away from Darren Peterson. If Darren Peterson is available at 4, I want the Bulls to run as far away from Darren Peterson as they can.
0: Yes.
2: And so I don't want any part of Darren Peterson. I think whoever picks him is going to end up with a player that is just a nightmare in the locker room. All right. On a scale of 1 to 10. Your excitement level for the NFL schedule release is blank. Brad?
0: I'm going to give it a 6. I'm not like head over heels, doing jumping jacks, doing backflips in my living room like 10 out of 10. But what I will say is this, and we already know half the schedule anyway. I wish there was a little bit more drama to it where we can know every specific game released at the same time on the same night. Just a suggestion. But for me, it begins the unofficial fantasy football season. And I really start thinking about, who's going to be a breakout star? Who's a player that could potentially slump? Who's going to lead me to the promised land in my league? So, every time the schedule release happens, I always think about fantasy football immediately. And that always brings a warm and fuzzy feeling.
1: I'm going 9 out of 10. You guys are just throwing some shade here at the NFL. Like we've only gotten 7 leaks. We've only gotten 7 games. Last time I checked, how many NFL games are in a season? Like 287.
0: It's Wednesday. We got a dozen more leaks.
1: I don't know, but it's Tuesday.
2: It's Tuesday.
1: So you got tomorrow, you got tonight,
0: Tuesday.
1: You got tomorrow. Yeah. We got 48 hours until the schedule release. And by the way, there's going to be a very special 2-hour show right here on Westwood One Sports. Right in the middle of our show, BetMGM tonight, we will step aside right before 8 o'clock, turn it over to Scott Graham and the folks from Westwood One Sports. They'll do a 2-hour live NFL schedule release show from 8 to 10 p.m. Eastern. And then we'll jump back on for the final hour of our normal program and break it all down. So look, for me, we get to step aside and let all the granddaddy games get released, and then we get to come back on and talk about it and break it down. I can't wait. We got 7 games that got released. There's 206, 65 other games that have to be put on the schedule here. And we always find out a couple of week one games. So, I'm pumped up, man. I'm jacked up. That for me, you said it, Brad, fantasy football season. That also starts, I'm looking at week one. I'm looking at every single game. And then we can finally get a grasp on what we think teams will be this season, because we know every opponent and we know exactly when they're playing them. And we can see some of the you could see the pitfalls of that Dallas Cowboys season happening last year when they basically had a 6-game stretch of teams that won double digit games last year, the year before that in a row. You knew the Cowboys weren't making the playoffs. So I can't wait to find out, and I'm pumped. I'm 9 out of 10 for me.
2: Yeah, look, I don't know why you said you guys are throwing shade. I didn't throw any shade. I'm a 9 out of 10, 10 out of 10, actually, for the NFL schedule release, like I am every year. I'm a geek for the schedule release. And for those reasons that Brad mentioned, too, with fantasy, is because that's when I start putting my fantasy rankings together, getting ready for my fantasy season. I start putting it together. The schedule has a ton to do with my fantasy rankings. Absolutely, 110%. So I am always excited for the NFL schedule release. All right. The best team in the MLB right now, in your opinion, is blank, Pat.
1: Best team in Major League Baseball right now, in my opinion, and I think a lot of, you know, facts would back this up here. It's got to be the New York Yankees here. Now, look, they're actually going through their worst stretch of the season. The Yankees have actually lost 4 games in a row heading into tonight. That's going to change. They're up 6-0 on the Orioles. You know, their offense went away for a couple of games. That's fine. But you look at the team leaders here in OPS in Major League Baseball, and the New York Yankees are number 3. You look at the most runs scored in baseball this year, and the Yankees are number 2. You look at the home run leaders in baseball this year, and the Yankees are number 1. You look at the pitching. You look at the ERA leaders. The Yankees are number 2. You look at the most strikeouts. The Yankees are number 5. And oh yeah, did I mention the Yankees only just got Carlos Rodon back, and Gerrit Cole still hasn't pitched a game this season, and Giancarlo Stanton has been on the shelf for most of the year? Yeah, the Yankees are a wagon like they normally are, and they might not have the best record in baseball right now. That might belong to the Atlanta Braves, and your Chicago Cubs are right behind them. And so are the Tampa Bay Rays, but the Yankees are the best team in baseball, and they're proving it on a nightly basis.
0: I hate to agree with you, but I have to, because I'm a numbers nerd, and I look at the advanced data. You already laid out the case with a lot of that data that's out there, but you know, pare it down the last couple of weeks. They are number 2 in WRC plus on all of Major League Baseball, and number 3 in team ERA at a 2.92. They have an outstanding bullpen. But the starting 5 is solid. You add Rodon as well. A little bit of rust the other night. But they got big boppers galore. And let's call a spade a spade. The AL sucks. And that's a good thing for New York. They're just going to bludgeon teams repeatedly as the NL may cannibalize itself. So, yeah, the Yankees right now, the best team in Major League Baseball.
2: You guys are killing me. You're a numbers nerd, Pat. Or Brad. You're a numbers nerd. The Yankees have 2 wins versus teams over 500. 2 wins. They don't beat good teams. And that's something that you need to do to be one of the best teams in baseball. And one of the best teams in baseball is a team where you freaking went and picked Mason Wynn, so I shouldn't be shocked that you would agree with him about the Yankees. But it's the Chicago Cubs. Everything that they're doing, and you can call me, of course you're going to pick the Cubs. You're a Cubs fan, blah, blah, blah. Everything that they've done with all of the injuries that they've faced to this pitching staff and all of the stuff that they've overcome at this point in the season to do what they've done, 2 10-game winning streaks already in the first 41 games, is incredible. 15-game winning streak at Wrigley Field is incredible, especially with all of the depletion that they've had. And they're only going to get better, whether it's these guys getting healthy or by making trades to get better pitching. The Cubs are the best team in baseball. It's not even close.
0: I hope you're right.
2: I am.
1: Pick the Cubs. What a shocker.
2: You picked the Yankees. Stop it.
1: You said they have 2 wins against
2: a 4-game losing streak, and you picked the Yankees.
1: Yeah, not anymore. And you also said they've only got 2 wins against teams above 500. That's because basically every team in baseball is 500. So it's like, what do you want from them?
2: The Cubs have 12 wins against teams over 500. What are you talking about?
1: Well, how many games have the Yankees played against teams above 500? 6, 7?
2: Because they play in the American League nobody's over 500.
1: Exactly. So what are you talking? You're giving me some stupid stat. Anyway, we got to take a break. We can finish off fill in the blank when we come back. We got some NFL news and notes to get to here. Ahead of the big schedule release, 48 hours away. He's Brett Evans. I'm Pat Boyle. 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
13: From the 95.7 News Desk, I'm Chris Haleff. Here's what's making news this hour. Two levels of government are making support available for Nova Scotians impacted by tariffs. Ottawa and Nova Scotia yesterday announcing $13.8 million in funding over 3 years through the Canada-Nova Scotia Workforce Tariff Response, available to those in export-related industries like steel, softwood lumber, fisheries, seafood, and more. And the support will be delivered through the provincial programs, which will include initiatives like helping unemployed workers gain skills for in-demand jobs. The province has more than 1,500 workers will see a benefit from the program over the next 3 years. Nova Scotia RCMP have charged a 28-year-old man with child luring following a six-month investigation into reports that someone was communicating online with a youth for a sexual purpose. The Mounties say the suspect sent gifts to the youth and had attempted to meet them at a Halifax hotel. On May 7th, investigators executed a search warrant at a home in Truro Heights where electronic devices were seized. The suspect has been charged with luring a child and making sexually explicit material available to a child. And RCMP and Nova Scotia have charged a 25-year-old man with attempted murder in Yarmouth. Police say over the weekend, officers responded to reports of a shooting and learned there was an altercation between two men who are known to each other. Police say they believe one man shot the other with a shotgun before fleeing. The 25-year-old was charged with attempted murder, among other charges. For more news, you can follow us on Twitter or at halifax.citynews.ca.
14: I'm meteorologist Alistair Alders. A diminishing chance of a shower this evening, otherwise a partly cloudy sky. 4 degrees the overnight low with a light westerly wind. And Wednesday's a mainly sunny day with a west wind of 20 to 40, the high 14 degrees. On Thursday, cloudy with sunny periods and 14 degrees. Friday, periods of rain showers, the high 12. And then Saturday, the start of the long weekend. Chance of morning showers, then an afternoon mix of sun and cloud and 16 degrees.
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0: All right, welcome on back. BetMGM Tonight, Westwood One Sports. He's Brett Evans. I'm Pat Boyle. The phone number to join the show is 310-840-48910. BetMGM players will receive an Any Sport Parlay Boost token. To use the Parlay Boost token, add a parlay wager made up of any sport wagers to your bet slip and activate the token. If you win your wager that was made with that token, you will receive extra winnings. Got some NFL news and notes to get to. Before we do that, though, let's get you a scoreboard update here. San Antonio up big in the early going, 26-14. Spurs lead the T-Wolves with 4.5 left to go in the first quarter. They have exploded out of the gate. And Victor Wembanyama, Brad, remember when I said I thought he might struggle offensively? We're 8 minutes into the game, and Wemby's got 16 points already. I mean, holy smokes. 16 points.
15: Wow.
0: In the first 7.5 minutes of the game to go with 5 rebounds. I mean, my goodness. He is just a man possessed right now. So, yeah, how would he do coming off that ejection? I would say, like, he's on a freaking mission. Nobody on Minnesota has more than 3 points, but they do have 7 guys that have already scored here. So we'll see. Remember, Minnesota fell down in a massive hole in game 3. I believe they trailed that game early on. Remember, it was 18-3, and then they ended up having the lead in the first minute of the second quarter. So not the first time they found themselves down big to start the game, but they're going to need to figure it out sooner rather than later here. Otherwise, this one could get ugly and look like that game 2 blowout again. And then on the ice,
15: yep.
0: 5 minutes into the second period, the Canadians still lead the Sabres 2-1. That's game 4 of that series. Montreal with a 2-1 series lead. So they could be within a game of moving to the Eastern Conference Finals if they could finish that off tonight. And they're looking to snap the drought. It's been more than 30 years since a Canadian team won the Cup. The Habs are the last one to do it back in 1993. So there you go. And then, Brad, scoreboard update on the Pirates. Paul Skeens had a no-hitter in the 6th inning the last time we checked. Does he still have that no-no?
16: Unfortunately, no. As Mickey Moniak broke up the no-no, Ono Cruz tried to make a diving grab to no avail as he has given up one hit, but he does have 10 strikeouts through 7 innings pitch, 89 total pitches. Paul, Skeens. Can't say any more lyrically on that song, but Paul Skeens absolutely dealing tonight.
0: Yeah, you're the first person I've ever heard do that, which is just remarkable.
15: Yeah, you're welcome.
0: Thank you. Yeah. Okay. All right. Well, let's pivot after that. That was great. Skeens. All right. So again, we've got the NFL schedule release coming up in less than 48 hours. Again, we'll have a 2-hour special here on Westwood One Sports right in the middle of our show, which we are happy to step aside for. But Brad, you're not happy with all the leaks. We only have 7 games released, but the NFL has unveiled its strength of schedule ranks by team. So they know what the schedule is going to look like. And we all know the opponents of all these teams anyway. So I guess you really didn't need the schedule to do this because you do know which teams everybody was playing based on the rotation of which divisions they're playing in the other conferences and so on and so forth. And how the standings finished last year. But anyway, the NFL did unveil its strength of schedule ranks by team. And how about this? The top 3 hardest schedules. Number 1,
1: your Chicago Bears.
0: Ooh.
1: Number two, the Miami Dolphins. And number three, the Arizona Cardinals. With the Chicago Bears' opponent win percentage from last year being a combined 550. So how does that make you feel? Your Bears are going to play the toughest schedule in all of football this year.
0: I'm not worried because they had one of the toughest schedules in all of football last year. And you saw what the Bears are able to do. By the way, for those of you with sports betting interest, the over-under on Bears wins currently at BetMGM is sitting at 9.5. It's juice the under at -125, +105 on the over. Give me the over, man. I think the Bears are going to win 10 games this season. I think they have a great shot of winning this division, but it's going to be rough and rugged as it usually is with the Packers, the Lions, and the Vikings should be improved as well. So I'm not utterly shocked, not floored. The Bears have the toughest slate, but again, they had, I think, like the third or fourth toughest slate last year, and you saw what they were able to do.
1: Yeah, look, and by the way, if you're watching the show live on YouTube or on Twitter, our fantastic VP, video producer, Monty Michael Montgomery, has the graphic set up for you to see it, all the top strength of schedules for NFL teams this year. And again, the Chicago Bears at the top. Yeah, again, I'm worried about your Bears. I am. With all that turnover regression likely coming, and I'm not the biggest believer in Caleb Williams, although I'm a much bigger believer than I was 12 months ago, and rightfully so. Had a fantastic season, all the big Iceman moments in the fourth quarter. He stole the nickname from the actual Iceman, but, you know, whatever. Look, I just think that their defense, it better be improved because you're not getting all those turnovers. So Caleb Williams still has a lot of erratic parts about his game. I do like what the Bears did in the draft. I was a fan of them getting Dylan Thienemann to improve that defensive backfield. You know, again, the run game should be pretty damn good with Swift and Kyle Manungai.
0: Yep.
1: I want to see who's going to step up in that offense. If Rome Odunze can really be trusted to be a number one receiver now that DJ Moore is gone, if Luther Burden can take a big step forward this year, but
0: yes, they look,
1: they're going to play the hardest schedule. It's going to be tough. By the way, the Dolphins and the Cardinals, they were terrible. How do they have the second and third strongest, you know, strongest schedules? I guess that's because of whatever divisions, well, the Cardinals are in the NFC West, which is the best division. Right. AFC East, not that great. They do get to play the Jets twice a year, but yeah, that's tough. All right, how about this? Top three easiest schedules. Cleveland Browns, the New Orleans Saints, and the Cincinnati Bengals. If that team can finally stay healthy, if Joe Burrow can stay healthy, if the Bengals miss the playoffs this year, fire everybody because they have been handed with the rotation of the division schedules and everything else, the Cincinnati Bengals have been handed a gift this year. They better make the playoffs.
0: I totally agree. The over-under right now at BetMGM on team win sitting at 9.5, deuce to the over at -140. This should be a 10-win team. I mean, the defense vastly improved. You know, Dexter Lawrence, obviously, the man in the middle, premier run stopper, really collapsed a lot of pockets. You know, made other investments in the back end, the middle of that defense. They should at least be a top 15 defense. You're going to have a top five overall offense. So if it can all congeal quite nicely and come together, Cincinnati bare minimum, we're going to win 10 games. And did you see the New Orleans Saints, the fleur-de-lis? Because if you recall, Pat, I have picked the Saints to win the NFC South. I believe in Tyler Shuck. You know, I like, you know, Tyson Jordan. They bring him to the NFL draft number 8 overall. Definitive WR2 could catch maybe 7-8 touchdown passes this season with his verticality. Got Chris Olave there. Got Travis Etienne now, that backfield. You're going to have, I think, a top 10 defense as well. The over-under is 7.5 wins for the Saints. You know, just let's do this. Daddy won! Daddy need! Daddy got to have a bread of life for a life! Man, it's going to be a party on Bourbon Street this year. They are going to be the team to beat in the NFC South. I am a firm believer, and it's not because of the Sazeracs, which are amazing in that town, but the Crescent City is going to be rocking this season. It's going to be a party on Bourbon Street and inside the Superdome early and often. Believe in the New Orleans Saints.
1: Well, hold on. Did you just say the sassafras is great in New Orleans? What the what now?
16: Sazerac. Sazerac.
1: What the hell is a Sazerac?
16: Do you know what a Sazerac is? Dude.
1: No idea.
16: Sazerac is a delicious drink. It is the oldest American cocktail. Look it up. It is a, it's like bourbon, orange peel, maybe vermouth in there, and that's it. I got it at the Bourbon
1: House.
16: Sounds
1: like an old, sounds like an old fashioned.
16: It's potent. I mean, it's straight liquor. They're delicious. They go down ultra smooth. It is the oldest cocktail in these United States of America. Get it in New Orleans. They also make a good one in Chicago. I found a couple of speakeasies that do it right, but those are only two towns I've actually had a good, authentic Sazerac in.
1: Okay. Okay. All right. We have to take a break here, Brad. We got some more notes and news we can get to, but also, why don't we play the hottest game in America right now? The game that has swept the country in social media. Let's play it when we come back. What that game is, you have to stick around and find out. And we'll have some good production for it as well. You're going to want to stick around and play this game with us. He's Brad Evans. I'm Pat Boyle. This is BetMGM Tonight, right here on Westwood One Sports.
3: 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And who's done? We're just a few games away from the NBA Finals. 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
14: I'm meteorologist Alistair Alders. A diminishing chance of a shower this evening, otherwise a partly cloudy sky. 4 degrees the overnight low with a light westerly wind. And Wednesday's a mainly sunny day with a west wind of 20 to 40, the high 14 degrees. On Thursday, cloudy with sunny periods and 14 degrees. Friday, periods of rain showers, the high 12. And then Saturday, the start of the long weekend. Chance of morning showers, then an afternoon mix of sun and cloud and 16 degrees.
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0: All right, welcome on back. BetMGM tonight, Westwood One Sports. He's Brett Evans. I'm Pat Boyle. We'll get you a scoreboard update here in just a bit. But, Brad, there's a game that you introduced us to the other day, and I've been dying to play it today because I played it immediately in our pre-show meeting yesterday, and I'm in love with it. It's sweeping the country. It's sweeping social media. What is that game? Because we're about to play it live here on BetMGM tonight.
16: Yeah, I was invited by a guy named Frank Michael Smith. Check him out on X. It's called the Geo Sports app. So if you're a geography nut like I am, if you're a sports nut also like I am, it's just a trivia game, and you got to put a pin on the location that trivia question is asking the answer for. The closer you are with the pin placement with the correct answer, the more points that you accumulate. So shout out to Frank Michael Smith for this brilliant invention. It's only like a week old and just keeps growing in popularity.
1: Yeah, not to toot my own horn, but I played it on Monday, Brad. I got a 987. And yes, I posted it on Twitter. You know, I'm not going to be the guy that posts their Wordle score every single day like some hardos did for like weeks and weeks and weeks on end. I'm sorry if you were one of them. I don't know if you were. I don't know if Combs was or anybody else on the show.
16: No,
1: but I did. I had to post my score on Monday. But why don't we play together? Let's get producer Brandon Combs in the mix. He'll ask the questions. Let's get video producer Monty in the mix. He's going to put his screen up on our show. So if you're watching on Twitter or if you're watching on YouTube, BetMGM tonight, you can watch us and play along with us. So let's get it here for this Tuesday edition. And if you haven't played by now, well, play along with us here. Combs, what's the first question?
18: Real quick, Victor Wembanyama after the first quarter on pace for 72 points, 24 rebounds, and 4 assists. Just throwing that out there.
1: Jesus.
18: It's incredible. All right, let's play this game. The Braves, owners of MLB's best record right now, 28-13. Looks like they're on their way to 29-13. Played in this Midwest city before moving to Atlanta in 1966.
16: That is Milwaukee, gentlemen.
1: Yep.
16: Monty? Milwaukee.
1: Milwaukee Braves. Wisconsin. So we got to zoom in on Wisconsin.
16: Southeast Wisconsin, right along the lake. Not far from where you're at right now, Monty. Don't fail us.
1: All right, so Monty is working the video. I don't think he's... There we go. Now we got some zoom in going here. Oh, that was a faraway click.
18: Oof. Oof.
1: Did you raw dog that click?
18: That's hilarious.
1: Oh, Monty yes, said in our show chat, I can't figure out how to zoom on vMix.
18: All right. Now, what was the point?
1: We're raw dogging these clicks.
18: All right.
16: We are raw dogging.
18: The one I put on my computer got 98 points. All right. Next question. The Canadiens up 2-1 host the Sabres tonight. They are actually up 2-1 last I checked. Host the Sabres tonight in this French-speaking city.
1: Oh, Montreal.
18: Correct.
16: Montreal.
1: Okay. Now, I don't think they're going to, but they don't give you any of the provinces. And if I'm not mistaken, Montreal is east of Toronto. So it's kind of like, if you're looking at the map.
16: So if you go north of Lake Ontario, roughly, that should put you in proximity.
18: It's right above Vermont. In New York.
8: Guys, that's better, Combs. I was going to say, which one is Lake Ontario?
18: Yeah, it's right above Vermont in New York, guys. You're killing me.
16: Yeah, go Vermont. Yeah, go the Vermont
18: right
16: route.
18: To the that's left of above Vermont and right to the left, like right next to Vermont in New York.
1: Yeah, Vermont is right, much east of Lake Ontario, though. I think Combs is right. I think it's in line with Vermont. Wow, go, Combs.
16: Yeah, there you go,
1: already Combs. Played this. He's cheating. You already played it. I don't want his
18: help. Oh, my
1: cheating.
18: God.
16: He is cheating.
18: I know where the stuff is at.
1: Oh,
18: my
1: sure you
18: goodness.
1: Do.
18: Scottie Scheffler, who will look to defend his title at this week's PGA Championship, went to college at this university.
16: I don't know golf. I don't know golfers' collegiate background. So, gentlemen, I'm leaning on you.
1: Damn, I have no idea where Scottie Scheffler went to college. I know he's from New Jersey.
16: They go to Florida, maybe? Pulling a random college out of my ass? Monty?
1: It's got to be in the Southeast. I mean, if you're playing golf in college, you're not playing in the Northeast. I don't think he went to school in California.
16: No, you're not
1: playing in Chicago. I'll co-sign Brad's guess. Let's go Florida, Gainesville, which is like Central Florida. So let's try that.
18: Oof.
8: How central are we talking here?
18: Monty, at this point, just click anywhere in the middle. Because they are way off.
1: Combs is telling us it's right. He already played the game. I don't care. We already locked in our guess. Oh, he played in Texas?
18: Yeah, he went to University of Texas. I told you I played the game earlier, and I scored almost a 900, so I knew what the answers were. It's not like I'm...
1: Well, we don't want to cheat, all right?
18: That's why I didn't say the answer.
16: Give us one more. We're running out of time.
18: The World Cup kicks off in 30 days at this storied stadium in the capital city of one of three host countries.
16: Washington, D.C.?
8: It could be Canada or Mexico, right, too?
18: Mm-hmm.
1: Yeah.
16: we're the host, right?
1: No, I think the World Cup kicks off in Mexico. I think it kicks off in Mexico. I would go Mexico City.
8: All right. Yeah, all three countries are hosts.
16: I know nothing about the footy.
1: Go Mexico City, Monty, which is
16: Mexico
1: like,
16: City.
1: It's like north central Mexico.
16: No, it's not north central.
1: Northeast central. It's like,
16: no,
1: I don't know,
16: it's
1: 3 hours south.
16: It's like south central Mexico. So due west of the Yucatan.
18: Monty has no clue what the Yucatan even is.
8: How about I click right in the middle?
18: All right. Let's go.
1: Yeah, just do that.
18: Because we got to get to this last one.
16: That's fair.
18: The last question.
1: You got 5 seconds.
18: The last question. Ah, it won't click. All right. Kurt Cignetti, who visited the White House with this Indiana on Monday, coached at this school before joining the Hoosiers.
1: We're out of time.
16: He's Madison, but we got to go.
1: Yeah. All right, Brad, we'll bid you adieu, brother. We'll reset at the top with the Lakers season being over. This has been MGM Tonight.
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11: From the National Newsroom of the Canadian Press, I'm Rob Westgate. Seven more people in Ontario have been asked to isolate in relation to a global hantavirus outbreak, although they are considered low-risk contacts.
12: That brings the total number of people being monitored in Ontario to 10, while six are isolating in Alberta and British Columbia and remain asymptomatic. They're all directed to isolate for 45 days out of an abundance of caution. Someone is considered low-risk if they come into contact with one of the high-risk people. One person in Canada connected to the outbreak is no longer isolating in Quebec after the province's health ministry said they were deemed a low-risk contact. The number of positive cases internationally has grown to 11, including three deaths, although no cases have been reported in Canada. The director of the World Health Organization says the risk of hantavirus to health on a global scale continues to be low. Naira Ahmed, The Canadian Press.
11: Over to the East Coast now, where the New Brunswick government has proposed an overhaul of its lobbying rules that would require hundreds more people to register as lobbyists and empower the provincial ethics chief to fine rule breakers. Canadian Press reporter Eli J. Ritter has more on the proposed measures.
13: One of the big elements of this is it requires lobbyists to regularly record sort of the specific details of meetings with politicians as they try to influence policy at the legislature. So that means sort of when, where, and who they're meeting with, a brief description of what that meeting was like.
11: The governing Liberals say their bill represents the first major reform to lobbying rules in more than a decade and is sorely needed for New Brunswick to keep pace with the best practices of its provincial counterparts. On the international stage, Foreign Affairs Minister Anita Anand is off to the Persian Gulf, where Canada is looking to strengthen ties on defense and security, while at the same time courting global investment.
14: Anand will meet with her counterpart in Oman to discuss potential defense and economic cooperation. Then she'll travel to Qatar to advance trade, investment, and security ties. Oman and Qatar have been key players in attempts to broker peace in the region, including between the U.S. and Iran and between Israel and Hamas. Anand says her visit underscores that Canada is courting investment from Gulf countries while expressing solidarity with them after repeated strikes by Iran. Brenda Molina Navidad, The Canadian Press.
11: And finally, U.S. fast food chain Dunkin' is heading back to Canada. York University marketing instructor David Pallara says the cafe company will be facing stiff competition from Tim Hortons.
15: Dunkin' is really more the blue-collar, average Joe mainstream coffee. And so I definitely think that Tim Hortons is going to be the closest competitor. And Tim Hortons has a heck of a head start.
11: Dunkin' is coming to Canada through a deal with Foodtastic, a Montreal-based company that runs Freshie, Milestones, and Second Cup locations. This is the Canadian Press. In sports, the Montreal Canadiens are on the ice right now, taking on the Buffalo Sabres. It's game four of their NHL second-round series. At last check, the game was tied at 2-2 halfway through the second period. Meanwhile, superstar Sidney Crosby is set to suit up for Canada again at the upcoming World Hockey Championship in Switzerland. The Pittsburgh Penguins captain will make his fourth appearance at the Worlds and represents his country on the international stage for an 11th time. The addition of Crosby comes shortly after New York Islanders forward Matthew Barzal withdrew as a precaution because of a minor injury. Elsewhere, Boston Bruins defenseman Charlie McAvoy has been suspended for the first six games of the next season for slashing Buffalo's Zach Benson. The NHL's Department of Player Safety announced the ruling after holding an in-person hearing at league headquarters in New York. McAvoy was rejected for his retaliatory two-handed slash to the right arm of Benson, who seconds earlier had tripped him up and sent him crashing into the boards. From the Canadian Press, I'm Rob Westgate.
20: I'm meteorologist Alistair Alders. A diminishing chance of a shower this evening, otherwise a partly cloudy sky. 4 degrees the overnight low with a light westerly wind. And Wednesday's a mainly sunny day with a west wind of 20 to 40, the high 14 degrees. On Thursday, cloudy with sunny periods and 14 degrees. Friday, periods of rain showers, the high 12. And then Saturday, the start of the long weekend. Chance of morning showers, then an afternoon mix of sun and cloud and 16 degrees.
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Probably every night, at least going forward here. And we'll play it in a better time slot so we don't run out of time like we just did. But yeah, again, it's been a while since we got your scoreboard update. So let's do that first, because there are some massive playoff games going on right now. And then I'm going to tell you what the end of the Lakers season means for LeBron and everybody else involved. So first, let's get you to what was a no-hitter for Paul Skeens at one point and is still a pretty damn good, ridiculous outing for the Pirates ace. Second straight outing for Paul Skeens. 8 shutout innings, 2 hits or less allowed, and this time he's got double-digit strikeouts. 8 innings, 2 hits, no runs, no walks, 10 punch-outs for Paul Skeens, 98 pitches. His ERA is now down to basically what it's been the last 2 years, a 1.98 ERA, and the Pirates lead the Rockies 3-0. I mean, he's just flat-out untouchable now on a nearly start-by-start basis. He did get roughed up by the Cardinals again back on April 30th. Outside of that, his other 3 starts in his last 4 outings. Tonight, 8 innings, 2 hits, no runs, 10 strikeouts. Last Wednesday, 8 innings, 2 hits, no runs, 7 strikeouts. And back on April 24th against the Brewers, 7 innings, 1 hit, no runs, no walks, 7 strikeouts. I mean, just untouchable. And you think, all right, well, I mean, surely guys are taking a ton of pitches. He's walking some guys with his stuff being that good. No, Paul Skeens has not walked a single batter since April 13th. That's now 5 straight starts without a walk. He did hit a batter tonight because he had a perfect game going early on. He did hit a batter, but he hasn't actually walked a batter now in 5 straight starts. So Paul Skeens, just admire the greatness and admire what has been an incredible, incredible start. Take away his opening day start, which, by the way, remember, he didn't get out of the first inning against the Mets, mostly because of O'Neill Cruz. Like, imagine if he only gave up like 2 or 3 runs, which would still be a lot for Paul Skeens. His ERA would be like a low 1 right now. Absolutely absurd. All right, on the ice. 1.5 minutes left to go in the second period. Game 4 between the Canadiens and the Sabres. The winner of this series will play the Carolina Hurricanes. Montreal leading 2-1, and they're at home. Chance to go up 3-1, and the Buffalo Sabres have tied this thing up at 2 goals apiece. Their last goal coming from Tage Thompson on the power play. And so it's Buffalo 2, Montreal 2, 90 seconds to go in the second period. That third period is going to be massive. And then NBA playoffs, game 5, Spurs and T-Wolves, 5 minutes left to go in the second quarter. This game's been a roller coaster. It's 52-39. Spurs lead the T-Wolves. However, the Spurs led early on in this game by 15 points. They led at one point. It was 24-9. And then minutes later, it was a 2-point game. And then it was a 12-point game. Then it was back to single digits. Then it was again a lead of 15, and now it's back to 12. So the Spurs have had a huge lead, then back to a 1-possession game. They've built a pretty sizable lead here again, 52-40 now, with Ayo Dosunmu about to take another free throw after a timeout that just got called. 52-40, the Spurs lead, and what Victor Wembanyama is doing is just absolutely remarkable. Coming back from the Game 4 ejection, he's only played 12 minutes so far out of a possible 19. He's got 18 points, 8 rebounds, and a block. But basically, anytime he's on the floor, the Spurs are dominating. He's only played 12 minutes, and Wemby is a plus 21. The Spurs are up by 12. When Wemby's on the floor, they're a plus 21. They got out to that massive 24-9 lead. Wemby had 16 points in the first 5 minutes of the game. And then he came off the floor, and Minnesota immediately got right back into it. And then Wemby came back on the floor, and the lead went right back to double digits. So there's your tip. There's your pro tip to Coach Mitch Johnson of the Spurs. Keep Wembanyama on the floor basically for every second of this game. And he doesn't have a single foul yet either, so it's not like

0: he's in foul trouble or anything, T-Wolves have got to figure him out. They have got to figure out how to slow him down. Meanwhile, for Minnesota, Anthony Edwards has 8 points. Balanced scoring attack. Ayo Dosunmu, who's in the starting lineup tonight, he's got 7. Jaden McDaniels has 7. But, again, they can't stop Wembanyama, and Minnesota is struggling to shoot their threes. Just 4 of 14 as a team. Meanwhile, the Spurs are 6 of 15. So, it feels like the Spurs might dominate this game, which I thought the T-Wolves could keep it close. But we'll see. I mean, Minnesota, remember, in game 3 in San Antonio, they were down 18-3 to start the game and then erased that deficit, and that game came down to the final minutes. San Antonio ended up winning it. Minnesota got down again by 15 in the very first couple of minutes of this game. They already pulled it back to a single possession once. Do they have another comeback in them? Okay, number to join, 310-840-4910. We talked about it at the start of the show, but I got more thoughts and more detailed thoughts on it. The Lakers get swept last night. That's not a big surprise. They were never going to win that series against Oklahoma City without Luka Doncic, and I don't know if they would have won more than one game with Luka, because they were a better defensive team without him. They did a pretty damn good job against Shai Gilgeous-Alexander in the first 3 games. SGA finally went off last night. And so whatever the offensive upside was of Luka, and I'm a big Luka fan. I'm a Luka supporter. I think that anybody that when that trade went down for Anthony Davis tried to make the argument that they're going to be better off without Luka Doncic, I think they should be checked into an insane asylum. And I think that they were probably just, they're either saying that, they were either saying that on TV or on the radio for clicks, or they're just a stupid person and they shouldn't be listened to when they talk basketball. So again, I'm a big Luka supporter. The Lakers are a better defensive team without him. But the offensive upside he would have given you, again, even if the Lakers were fully healthy, they still weren't. They're not even in the stratosphere of the Thunder. That's just how good Oklahoma City is. So the Lakers get swept. They had a chance to win that game last night, and fitting in what could be LeBron's final game as a Laker, he had a floater from about 10 feet out to give him the lead with 20 seconds left, and he missed it. And that was basically their last chance. Oklahoma City hit their free throws. Lakers missed on the next possession with Austin Reeves, who tried to tie it with a 3. Then the Thunder hit their free throws again, and that was basically it. LeBron, very non-committal in the postgame, said he needs to recalibrate, needs to spend time with his family. Didn't say whether or not he was going to retire. Look, I think there is a 0% chance. If there was a negative percent on LeBron retiring, it would be a negative percent, but there's a 0% chance, in my opinion, that LeBron James is retiring. And what I think is not only best for LeBron, but best for the Lakers as well this summer, is to part ways. Is to say, thank you for the championship you brought us in 2020. Thank you for the millions of tickets that you've sold for us and the publicity and carrying on the greatness and the Laker tradition of having one of the greatest players of all time wear a Lakers jersey. But the Lakers need to go in a separate direction. They need to move on and have life without LeBron James. And if they didn't, if Nico Harrison didn't gift Luka Doncic into their lap, then, well, maybe that could say, well, you know, you could make the argument they still should keep LeBron and figure it out of the players around him. They have Luka. This is Luka's team. They don't need LeBron. And it's not that necessary that LeBron is holding them back. It's just if Luka Doncic is your best player, having LeBron James on the same team, taking up nearly $50 to $60 million in cap space, it's not going to help you. Not going to help you. It's only going to hurt you. And if the Lakers want to do kind of what the Golden State Warriors are doing, right? I mean, they're bringing back Steve Kerr. It looks like they're going to bring back Draymond. You know, Jimmy Butler coming off the torn ACL is on their team, and I don't know how easy that's going to be to try to trade him. Like, the Warriors are basically just like, it's like Cirque du Soleil, right? It's like, come out. Not that they're a circus. I mean, they're a mediocre team, the Warriors. But it's just like, come out and have fun. All you billionaires in Silicon Valley, come out and watch the Warriors and watch Steph Curry and Draymond. And you can dream that we're still in 2016, even though we're not, and this team's not that good. But you can see Steph Curry while he still plays for another 2 years. Like, if the Lakers want to do that, they could bring LeBron back. They can, and they publicly did. J.J. Redick and Rob Pelinka advocated publicly last night after the game for LeBron to return and to basically run back this three-man core of Luka, Austin Reeves, and LeBron James. And they can publicly do that. They can publicly advocate. I can't imagine that's truly what the Lakers want. Again, unless they just want to be what the Warriors are doing, come out and watch LeBron and Luka. Come out, Los Angeles, and watch this legend, LeBron James, play for one more season. Just to say, hey, I get a chance to watch LeBron live. And they'll sell tickets. They will. They will. Because there's millions of kids, there's millions of families in the Los Angeles area that will still pay money, no matter how good or bad the Lakers are next year, just to say that they got to watch LeBron James. And I can't imagine that any NBA team that has winning aspirations would want to do that when you are the Lakers and you can still sell out your arena every night just by marketing Luka freaking Doncic. But if you really feel like you need LeBron, then maybe that's the direction they want to go. But if the Lakers are serious about trying to win a championship next year, and it's a tall mountain, and it ain't going to get any easier with how the Thunder are playing and how the Thunder are constructed. But if the Lakers are serious about trying to win, they will tell LeBron, thanks, but it's time to move on. And they'll take what would be a 1 year, $50 million contract, 1 year, $60 million contract. And they can use that to get some other players to help them win, to be a more overall solid team. Because the Lakers have no depth. They have no bench. And they are still one of the worst 10 defensive teams in the NBA. I mean, look at the Mavericks. Look, and I will be the first person to tell you that that is the dumbest trade in NBA history for what Nico Harrison did. But in the same breath, I got to give Nico Harrison some credit for how he built that Mavericks team before he traded away Luka. Look at the players they had when they went to the finals 2 years ago. Look at the players that they had. And as a matter of fact, I'll bring up the Mavericks 2024 roster. And you tell me how many of these guys are household star player names here. It was Luka, and it was Kyrie Irving. And yes, Kyrie Irving is obviously a household name, and getting Kyrie Irving to come to Dallas, that was massive. Outside of that, it's PJ Washington. It was Derrick Jones Jr. It was Daniel Gafford, who they got in a trade earlier that year from the Wizards. And Daniel Gafford, when he was on the Wizards, was basically a turnstile on defense, and then he turned into a great role player. Derek Lively in his rookie season, Josh Green, Jaden Hardy, Tim Hardaway Jr. That was basically a Mavericks team that knocked out the Thunder and then destroyed Anthony Edwards and the Minnesota Timberwolves in the Western Conference Finals. That's a team that's built around Luka with great, solid, big, rim-protecting defenders and long, athletic wings that don't need the ball in their hand and can shoot the three. And so you need to kind of take that formula if you're the Lakers, and you need to try to recreate it. If you want to build a team around Luka, which they're doing, and I don't blame them for doing it because you can have success with it. But having LeBron James on that team, it's hurting you. And it's nothing against LeBron. He's not a better basketball player at age 41 than Luka Doncic is right now. And I think that's not rocket science. He's not a more winning basketball player than Luka Doncic is right now. So having LeBron on the floor at the same time as Luka, I mean, you know, the efficiency numbers and all the advanced stats, when those two were on the floor together, the Lakers weren't good. They were in the bottom half of the NBA. When it was Luka and Austin Reeves, Lakers had a damn good lineup. They had damn good numbers. When it was Austin Reeves and LeBron, they were okay. But Luka and LeBron, they are two ball-dominant players that at LeBron's age and what Luka is, they're just not that good defensively. So that's why the Lakers need to tell LeBron, thank you, but it's time to move on, because you're only hurting yourself if LeBron is on this roster with Luka next year, no matter how you want to try to stagger the rotations. When it comes to the playoffs, when it really matters, those guys have to be on the floor for 40 minutes, and they can't be on the floor together. You're just not going to have an elite team. You simply won't. So LeBron's not retiring, but the Lakers should tell LeBron no thanks. And here's the thing for LeBron. Where is he playing next year then? It shouldn't be the Lakers. He shouldn't want to play with the Lakers, because he doesn't have a chance of winning a title with the Lakers. Not as long as the Thunder are constructed the way they are, and not the way that the Spurs are constructed the way that they are. Even at their best, they're the third best team in the West. And I would still put the Denver Nuggets ahead of them, especially when you match those teams up head-to-head. Denver has historically dominated the Lakers over the last couple of years. So they're probably the fourth best team, which is exactly what their seed was this year. LeBron's best chance of winning a title is in the East. And I'm saying that as a diehard Knicks fan. And as much as I think, no matter how the rest of this postseason shakes out for the Knicks, if they get to the finals, if they end up disappointing and losing to the Pistons or the Cavs in the Eastern Conference Finals, the Knicks are the team to beat in the East next year. I mean, they've proven that. They've proven it. I mean, again, I guess if they play the Pistons in the conference finals and the Pistons sweep them, then we're having a different conversation. But the path to winning a title is much easier in the East, as it was for most of LeBron's time when he was with Cleveland and when he was with Miami. And the best team to give him a chance to do that is to go back home to Akron, to Cleveland, Ohio, for part three, and do his farewell retirement tour next season with the Cleveland Cavaliers. And LeBron should want to go to Cleveland, because again, Knicks, Pistons, Celtics, that's a much easier path to get to an NBA Finals than Thunder, Spurs, Nuggets, and T-Wolves. I didn't even mention Minnesota. They kind of basically treat the regular season like it doesn't matter. But, you know, again, we see them in the second round here again, and they've made the Western Conference Finals back-to-back years. So I'd be throwing Minnesota in that group. Having to get past the T-Wolves, the Nuggets, Spurs, and the Thunder, way more difficult than having to get past the Knicks, the Celtics, and the Pistons. LeBron should know that. And Cleveland should realize that even at 42 years old next year, seeing what we just saw in the postseason from LeBron, where he had to put so much on his shoulders, he had to be the guy that carries the load. He had to be the guy that has the ball in his hands 80% of the time because Luka was out. LeBron did pretty damn well. For 41 years old, LeBron James in the series against the Houston Rockets, he averaged 39 minutes per game and scored 23 points per game with 7 rebounds and 8 assists while shooting 43% from the field. And in the sweep against the Oklahoma City Thunder, in that 4 games, LeBron, against one of the best defenses we've seen this century, and the numbers back it up, 38 minutes a game, 23 points per game, 6 rebounds, 6 assists, and he shot 50% from the field and 36% from deep. That's pretty damn freaking good for 41 years old. So if he can do that at 41, he can still help a team win at 42. And he doesn't have to be the number one option, and he wouldn't be. With Cleveland, it would be Donovan Mitchell. But unlike the Lakers that have Luka, that is so ball dominant and has Austin Reeves, well, we'll see their plans in the offseason. Austin Reeves is going to decline his player option and be a free agent. That plays into this equation for the Lakers as well. But the Cavaliers have Donovan Mitchell, and then their next best players are Jared Allen and Evan Mobley, two bigs that really don't need to ever touch the ball unless it's right under the rim, or on an alley-oop, or like at the low block. LeBron will be the second option. And I think him and Donovan Mitchell can play well together. Oh, but wait a minute. James Harden is on the Cavaliers. Oh, how could I forget James Harden? They made the trade for him this at the trade deadline for Darius Garland. Oh, well, I guess, you know, you can't have LeBron James if you have James Harden, right?
1: Oh.
0: James Harden has a player option at the end of this season. And barring a run to the finals, the Cleveland Cavaliers would be wise to tell James Harden to kick rocks. Don't even bother opting into that player option. Which, again, he legally can. Then the Cavaliers would try to trade him. Or they should try to trade him. We've already seen him put up a couple of duds in this series against the Detroit Pistons. Okay, he had a great first half last night. He hit some shots in the clutch in game 3. Just wait, because the worst for James Harden is yet to come. Game 6, if this series goes game 7, you're going to see a tale as old as time. And the Cleveland Cavaliers, if they haven't already realized, they will realize shortly that trading for James Harden was a mistake. And James Harden can do what he always does. He can look for his next partner, his next mate, his next swipe on Tinder in the NBA. He can decline his player option, and he can be free in free agency to sign with whoever he wants. And then that's wide open doors then for LeBron to come home, spend his last year in Cleveland. He could do the retirement tour that we all know he desperately wants to do, right? Where every team he stops, you know, they'll give him like the, you know, a little gift and a standing ovation, like Derek Jeter did with the Yankees. Right? Jeter, every road trip the Yankees went on, a team had some kind of gift for Jeter. Whether you hate the Yankees or love the Yankees, whether you hate Derek Jeter or love Derek Jeter, like that was what he meant to the rest of the league. That's how much respect the other teams and organizations had for him. The Red Sox were giving him gifts. I mean, come on. Whether no matter how you feel about LeBron, that's what will happen. He'll say, I'm retiring. This is my last season. Every time the Lakers go on the road, he will be showered with gifts and standing ovations. And it's what he wants. And he'll get it. And he can come home. The kid from Akron, Ohio, and he actually has a decent chance on paper to win a title. He does. And I'm a Knicks fan, and I would be one of the first to say LeBron with the Cavs makes zero chance. It gives them zero chance. I mean, they have James Harden, who is a postseason losing player, and they're tied up at 2 games apiece in the second round with a chance to go to the conference finals. With LeBron, that team can make a push for the finals next year. That's the perfect last season in his professional career, year 24 plan for LeBron James. It should be with the Cleveland Cavaliers. He's wasting his time going back to LA, and the Lakers are wasting their time if they really, truly want him back. 310-840-4910 is the number to join the show. That's 310-840-4910. So what do the Lakers do this offseason? I'll give you a quick summation of what their offseason plan is. Should be, and it starts and ends with Austin Reeves. I'm Pat Boyle. When we come back, we'll also get you a scoreboard update with the Sabres and the Canadiens, halftime between the T-Wolves and the Spurs. And again, it's another historic night for Paul Skeens on the mound. This has been MGM Tonight, right here on Westwood One Sports.
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10: From the 95.7 News Desk, I'm Chris Haleff. Here's what's making news this hour. Two levels of government are making support available for Nova Scotians impacted by tariffs. Ottawa and Nova Scotia yesterday announcing $13.8 million in funding over 3 years through the Canada-Nova Scotia Workforce Tariff Response, available to those in export-related industries like steel, softwood lumber, fisheries, seafood, and more. And the support will be delivered through the provincial programs, which will include initiatives like helping unemployed workers gain skills for in-demand jobs. The province has more than 1,500 workers will see a benefit from the program over the next 3 years. Nova Scotia RCMP have charged a 28-year-old man with child luring following a six-month investigation into reports that someone was communicating online with a youth for a sexual purpose. The Mounties say the suspect sent gifts to the youth and had attempted to meet them at a Halifax hotel. On May 7th, investigators executed a search warrant at a home in Truro Heights where electronic devices were seized. The suspect has been charged with luring a child and making sexually explicit material available to a child. And RCMP and Nova Scotia have charged a 25-year-old man with attempted murder in Yarmouth. Police say over the weekend, officers responded to reports of a shooting and learned there was an altercation between two men who are known to each other. Police say they believe one man shot the other with a shotgun before fleeing. The 25-year-old was charged with attempted murder, among other charges. For more news, you can follow us on Twitter or at halifax.citynews.ca.
11: I'm meteorologist Alistair Alders. A diminishing chance of a shower this evening, otherwise a partly cloudy sky. 4 degrees the overnight low with a light westerly wind. And Wednesday's a mainly sunny day with a west wind of 20 to 40, the high 14 degrees. On Thursday, cloudy with sunny periods and 14 degrees. Friday, periods of rain showers, the high 12. And then Saturday, the start of the long weekend. Chance of morning showers, then an afternoon mix of sun and cloud and 16 degrees.
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1: All right, welcome on back. BetMGM Tonight, Westwood One Sports. I'm Pat Boyle. The phone number to join the show is 310-840-4910. That's 310-840-4910. You can also tweet me at PatBoyle44. Third period, let's get your scoreboard update here, and then I'll tell you what the Lakers offseason plan should be, assuming they move on from LeBron James and LeBron James moves on from them. I think LeBron should go back home to Cleveland. It makes perfect sense. You know, I guess I wouldn't. We had our Odyssey NBA insider on earlier in the show, Nick Friedell, and he said, don't rule out the very slim possibility that LeBron maybe just says, screw it, let me team up with Steph, Jimmy Butler, and Draymond and Steve Kerr and join the Warriors and just basically have the old man show there where basically everybody's like 38 or older. It's like a senior home. That would be fun. They wouldn't be a championship team. They'd probably be a playoff team, but like maybe the sixth seed and they get crushed in the first round. But who knows? There's that slight possibility. But I'll tell you what the Lakers offseason plan should be in just a moment here. But scoreboard update. Final 16 minutes of regulation here is going to be massive. And let me actually get that on my other screen right now because T-Wolves Spurs are at halftime. We've got a Buffalo Sabres power play going right now. Under 16 minutes to go in regulation. Sabres 2, Canadiens 2. Game 4 with the Montreal Canadiens leading 2-1. If they win, they'll be up 3-1. And going back to Buffalo, they'll have 3 chances to punch their ticket to the Eastern Conference Finals. If Buffalo wins, all of a sudden it's 2 apiece going back to Buffalo. I was going to say north, but they're probably the only team that's south of Montreal. I'll be going back south to the USA and to upstate New York, going back to Buffalo with this series tied at 2. So this is a massive power play here and a massive third period in a game that I got my eye on right now. Before Spurs and T-Wolves comes back from half. Speaking of which, game 5, series tied at 2 apiece. Wemby back from that ejection that he got knocked out of the game in game 4 for elbowing Naz Reid in the throat. And Victor Wembanyama has put on quite the freaking show tonight. Speaking of which, there it is. Sabres just scored on the power play. So there you go. Benson puts it in the back of the net for Buffalo on the man advantage. That is a huge goal. Sabres take a 3-2 lead now in game 4, looking to tie the series up at 2 apiece. That's just classic get traffic right in front of the net, pass into the slot. Canadiens were playing the box penalty kill. They left the middle of the slot open, and Benson off of his skate corrals it. A nice little flick, backhand flick up above the glove of Jakub Dobysz. And into the back of the net. So Buffalo takes a 3-2 lead. We'll keep you posted on that game. But again, back to the NBA playoffs. Halftime in San Antonio. Spurs lead the T-Wolves 59-47. And Wemby, coming off that ejection, is having a monster performance. He had 16 points in the first 7 minutes of this game. He's got 21 points, 11 rebounds, and 2 blocks at the half. De'Aaron Fox, the only other Spur in double digits, he's got 12 points. Meanwhile, for Minnesota, nobody's in double digits. But it's been a very balanced attack. Ayo Dosunmu actually leads the way with 9 points for the T-Wolves. He's got 9 points and 7 rebounds. Ant-Man, Anthony Edwards, has 8 points. He's only taken 5 shots. Just 2-for-5 from the field. It's not like he's in foul trouble. He played 21 of the 24 minutes. You got to have Anthony Edwards. I don't care all the double teams that San Antonio is throwing his way. You've got to get him open. I mean, there is no excuse for Anthony Edwards to only take 5 shots in this game so far. So third quarter just started. Anthony Edwards feeds Ayo Dosunmu for a triple. And just like that, it's back to single digits. 59-50, Spurs lead the T-Wolves. Okay, so ride with me here as it pertains to the Lakers' offseason plans. Because I'm going to assume that they play this next season without LeBron James, right? And my opinion is LeBron should go back home to Cleveland. Cavaliers should welcome him with open arms. Because if you swap LeBron for James Harden, Cavaliers have a decent shot of getting to the NBA Finals next year. And if you think that that's crazy. I mean, again, they're tied two games apiece right now with the top seed Pistons. So they're two wins away from the Eastern Conference Finals. And LeBron James versus James Harden, it's not a comparison in terms of who's the better postseason player. I don't care, LeBron at 42. I mean, you could take James Harden back in a time machine 3 years. LeBron's still a better playoff performer than James Harden. He's always been. Always. Every stage of his career. So I'm going to assume LeBron is not coming back to the Lakers. The first priority for the Lakers is to re-sign Austin Reeves. He's an all-star player. He's a tremendous scorer. And he would fit in well with Luka Doncic because he doesn't need the ball in his hands at all times. You know, this past season, Austin Reeves averaged 23 points per game, just under 5 rebounds and 5.5 assists. He shot a second career best, 49% from the field, and he shot 36% from deep. He's a great three-point shooter. He's a great driver to the bucket. He's a decently solid defender, and he's a good facilitator. He can play point guard, but he can just as easily play with the ball not in his hands. And I look at kind of Austin Reeves being kind of like the same role to what Kyrie Irving was for Luka Doncic when the Mavericks went to the finals in 2024. Guy that's good scorer, guy that can absolutely play point guard. It can take some of the, you know, it doesn't have to all be on Luka's shoulders, right? You take some of the responsibility off. They could play on the floor together. And obviously, if Luka's not on the floor, Reeves is the point guard of this team. He's got a $15 million player option. That's a crime that the Lakers have gotten this far with Austin Reeves and not having to pay him $40, $50 million. Yeah, he did say, though, last summer that he wasn't going to sign an extension and he was going to hit free agency. So kudos to him. Like, he rolled the dice, he gambled on himself, and it's paid off. Austin Reeves is going to get a fat bag this offseason. And it's probably going to be 4 years for, I don't know, $60 million a year. And if you think that's crazy, De'Aaron Fox signed an extension with the Spurs this past summer for 4 years, $229 million. So nearly $60 million. Austin Reeves is a better player than De'Aaron Fox. And it's, in my opinion, it's not particularly close. So he's going to get $60 million. So that'll be a big chunk. But the Lakers need to commit to him because he's a hell of a player. He's an all-star caliber player. And that should be their priority. Life without LeBron, but that means you get Austin Reeves locked up for the next handful of years. And it's Luka and Austin Reeves. And that's a pretty damn good 1-2 punch, if you ask me. After that, all the players that are up for extensions for the Lakers, I think really the only other one that's really worth keeping, in my opinion, is Rui Hachimura. Now, Rui's going to be an unrestricted free agent. Let me just double check that. Yeah, Rui Hachimura is going to be an unrestricted free agent. SpotTrac has his market value at about $27 million a year, and I think that's fair. And I think that's fair. So if you're talking about a 3-year contract or a 4-year contract worth about $100 million, 3 years, $80 million, something in that range, I think that's doable. And then you've got Rui for about $25 to $27 million a year. You got Austin Reeves for about $60 million a year. Okay. That is most of your offseason done right there. But that's fine. That's fine by me. I mean, again, if you're not going to re-sign Rui Hachimura, where else are you going to get a starting caliber player in the NBA that can shoot the three as well as he does, especially in the playoffs, where he's literally like the active all-time leader in three-point percentage. He's shooting over 54% for his career from deep in the playoffs. Rui Hachimura. If you don't believe me, look it up. It's actually insane. This guy is like quite literally, by statistical measure, best three-point shooter in NBA history right now. You might not have the sample size of some of the other greatest shooters of all time, of a Steph Curry or a Klay Thompson or, you know, whoever else you want to throw in there, but, I mean, the numbers do not lie. In the playoffs, Rui Hachimura makes an incredible amount of three-pointers. Solid defender, solid size. That's somebody the Lakers should be prioritizing to keep. After that, you know, again, guys that have been on this team, I would here's the only other player that I would probably definitely want to keep is Luke Kennard. Because you can never have enough three-point shooters, and Luke Kennard is going to be 30. He's probably, you could probably get him for $12 million a year on average. And, I mean, we saw him light it up against Houston when Austin Reeves was hurt. He's a shooter. Like, that's just that you just have to have him. In today's NBA, where you need three-point shooting, Luke Kennard gives you that, I'd be looking to keep him. After that, everybody else to me can go take a short walk off a long pier for the Lakers. I mean, Marcus Smart, nice option. Doesn't need to be on this team if you've got Luka and you got Austin Reeves. Now, Marcus Smart might be cheap, and if he's willing to opt into his player option, which is $5.5 million, okay, I'd be having a conversation if I'm Rob Pelinka to keep him. But if he declines and Marcus Smart is looking for like a length, you know, a much more lucrative contract extension than that, I'll pass. Solid player, decent player, going to be 33. You can find a point guard that can, you know, that can be a good defensive body and has a high IQ. You can find plenty of those in the NBA, I promise. DeAndre Ayton has a player option for $8 million. I mean, J.J. Redick can't stand him. Like, literally, you can read J.J. Redick's lips on the sideline during, like, every game in the playoffs. And he goes, I can't play him. I mean, he had a press conference earlier this year, J.J. Redick, where he basically said, yeah, DeAndre Ayton's having trouble catching the ball. So, they hate him. And DeAndre Ayton's a losing player. Now, they got him, for basically a little two-year deal this past offseason with the one-year being the player option. And that was a failure. I knew it. I told you last year that was a failure. DeAndre Ayton's a losing player. He's a bust. He's got no business being on this team if they're serious about winning. No business. They have Jared Vanderbilt coming back. He's under contract. Decent player. I mean, again, he's like the ninth man off your bench or what he should be. And then Jake LaRavia, lost cause in my opinion. Unless he all of a sudden becomes a tremendous three-point shooter, he's kind of a lost cause. He has some moments every now and then in the regular season, but Jake LaRavia is largely a waste of space. So for me, Lakers offseason, it's got to be Austin Reeves. And I would bring back Rui Hachimura and Luke Kennard. And then you're looking elsewhere, and you're looking for good defensive players. There's a decent amount of them available in free agency. But it's saying goodbye to LeBron, thanks for the memories, and thanks for the title. And it's pairing Austin Reeves at Luka Doncic for the foreseeable future. 310-840-4910 is the phone number to join the show. When we come back, we'll get you another scoreboard update here. And I'll tell you about a pretty wild interaction that I had today. And tell you what, moving to Philly so far hasn't been bad, but I had some serious regrets after a person that lives right by me. And I, unfortunately, have seen this person a couple of times already. We'll get to that next. A little story time. I'm Pat Boyle. This is BetMGM Tonight at Western One Sports.
0: Who's making a run? And who's done? We're just a few games away from the NBA Finals. 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
2: I'm meteorologist Alistair Alders. A diminishing chance of a shower this evening, otherwise a partly cloudy sky. 4 degrees the overnight low with a light westerly wind. And Wednesday's a mainly sunny day with a west wind of 20 to 40, the high 14 degrees. On Thursday, cloudy with sunny periods and 14 degrees. Friday, periods of rain showers, the high 12. And then Saturday, the start of the long weekend. Chance of morning showers, then an afternoon mix of sun and cloud and 16 degrees.
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1: 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I'm Pat Boyle. 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All right, quick scoreboard update here. On the ice, last time I gave you the update, the Sabres had just scored a go-ahead goal. That is where we stand. Buffalo Sabres lead the Montreal Canadiens 3-2 with 7 minutes to go in regulation. If Buffalo wins, the series is all tied up at 2 games apiece going back to Buffalo. So we'll see if they can hold that lead or if the Habs at home can tie it up and maybe send it to OT. And then the Ducks and the Golden Knights, they're underway in Vegas. Game 5 in that series. Pivotal swing game there. Series tied at 2 games apiece. All right, NBA playoffs. This roller coaster game of runs continues. Every time the Spurs get up by double digits, the T-Wolves punch right back. San Antonio has had like 4 different double-digit leads that Minnesota has cut down to like a single possession each time. San Antonio led by 18, as much by 18 in this game, and they led by, I think it was 13 or 14 points early in the third quarter. T-Wolves battled all the way back, tied it up at 61, and then literally in the span of 3 minutes, the Spurs now lead again by nearly double digits. It's 72-63 San Antonio, 5 minutes to go in the third quarter. Still so much to play in this game, but it just feels like we're a matter of time before San Antonio fully pulls away and puts their foot on the T-Wolves' throat. But they haven't done it yet. And you look at this box score, and I'm watching the game, but you know, you look at the box score, and you're asking yourself, how is Minnesota even in this game? Anthony Edwards has 12 points. He's 3-for-7 from the field. Julius Randle has 6 points. He's 2-for-9 from the field. And Rudy Gobert has 2 points and 4 rebounds and no blocks. Crazy. Jaden McDaniels has a dozen. Ayo Dosunmu leads the way with 16. Meanwhile, for San Antonio, Wemby still stuck on 21 points and 11 rebounds. That's where he was at half. And he doesn't have a foul in the game. That's crazy to me. Keldon Johnson's been doing the work the last couple of minutes. He's got 10 points. De'Aaron Fox has 12 points. And Stephon Castle having a big third quarter. He's got 13 points. Minnesota just scored. It's 72-65, under 5 minutes to go. Minnesota went on a 14-2 run to start the third quarter. The Spurs have battled and answered back with an 11-4 run. So we'll keep you posted on that. All right, really quickly, story time. And maybe I'll continue this story into the next hour, because it is pretty crazy, and it's worth more than just a few minutes. But again, moved to Philly, live with my girlfriend now. Most of it's been great. I love it. New York City sports fan, living in Philadelphia. I'm still doing Yankees post games, in case you didn't know. Got the series against the A's coming up at the end of this month, where I'll be doing the post game. But something today really made me rethink about living here. Now, there's a pretty big park in front of my apartment, overlooks the Ben Franklin Bridge in Philadelphia. So there's like plenty of dog owners and normal looking people out there every single morning. And so I do the show here 6 to 11 p.m. Eastern. So I take our dog out, Sonny Boy. Sonny, I take him out every morning for an hour. Well, I've seen this guy a couple of times that lives, he must live right by me, you know, because he's at the park. I've seen him a handful of times. And I'm not judging a book by its cover, but you know, he's got the gauge earrings. He's got a ton of tattoos. He's got like a nose ring and slick back hair. The dude's in like his 50s though. It's gotta be. It's an older looking guy. And he's got this little French bulldog. And I'm like, all right. You know, and he's saying some zany things to me. Well, today I see him in the park with a gigantic, I don't know, foot long python draped around his shoulders. I said, what are you doing, man? He goes, I breed snakes. I said, okay. That's the person to look out for. Person to look out for in my neighborhood. I'll have more on that story. Plus, we'll do some hot or cold to kick off the final hour when we come back. Right here on BetMGM tonight.
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18: From the National Newsroom of the Canadian Press, I'm Rob Westgate. Another 7 people in Ontario are being asked to isolate in relation to a global hantavirus outbreak. Ontario's Ministry of Health says the new number is on top of the 3 others who were exposed to the virus while on an Antarctic cruise. They're all being directed to isolate for 45 days out of an abundance of caution. The latest update brings the total number of people being monitored in Ontario to 10. Another 6 are isolating in Alberta and BC. Post Media says it's exiting the flyer distribution business, resulting in the loss of 50 full-time and 200 part-time jobs.
19: The job loss comes as the company says it's adapting to shifting consumer behaviors and a changing media landscape. The Toronto-based media company says it's working with clients and partners to ensure a smooth transition. Flyer distribution is to be phased out beginning June 8th and completed by the end of August. Post Media says the decision will allow it to keep pace with industry change, respond to consumer preferences, and maintain its role as Canada's voice. Naira Ahmed, The Canadian Press.
18: Ottawa and Beijing recently agreed on a new policing partnership, but some are sounding the alarm over safety and security concerns. NDP public safety critic Jenny Kwan is urging Public Safety Minister Gary Anandasangari and Foreign Affairs Minister Anita Anand to disclose the full text of the Memorandum of Understanding between the two countries. Now, the bilateral agreement would see Canadian and Chinese law enforcement work together to tackle crime, drugs, and corruption. Kwan says the important goal of fighting crime cannot come at the expense of transparency, public trust, or the safety of vulnerable communities. A uranium exploration company is putting a stop temporarily to all fieldwork at its site in northern Saskatchewan after a contractor was fatally attacked by a bear. Uranium X Discovery Corporation says the attack happened on Friday at its remote Zoo Bay property. The Saskatchewan Ministry of Community Safety has confirmed that a 27-year-old man was killed by a black bear. They say a civilian then killed the bear before officers could respond. And finally, with the FIFA World Cup just a month away, Toronto officials are ramping up tests of the city's traffic and transit systems.
20: Chief Congestion Officer Andrew Poslin says the Don Valley Parkway was closed last weekend to allow crews to carry out essential maintenance, including road resurfacing, guardrail replacement, and cleaning ahead of the World Cup. Poslin says it was part of a test of the city's mobility plan, and he's also urging residents to plan ahead of time when getting around the city during the tournament. Both the Toronto Transit Commission and Metrolinx say they'll be increasing service and adjust transit plans as needed. The first of 6 matches played in Toronto will be held on June 12th. Diana Mussina, The Canadian Press, Toronto.
18: This is The Canadian Press. In sports, Cycling Canada says it will not be entering a women's pursuit team at Track Cycling World's Championship in October, nor will it pursue qualification for the 2028 Olympic Games in Los Angeles. The decision comes even though Canada has already qualified a women's team for the Worlds. A men's pursuit team is expected to compete at the Worlds and attempt Olympic qualification. Over to the NHL, where Bill Guerin of the Minnesota Wild, Chris McFarland of the Colorado Avalanche, and Pat Verbeek of the Anaheim Ducks are the finalists for the 2025-26 Jim Gregory General Manager of the Year Award. All three are finalists for the first time. Guerin made a franchise-altering trade for defenseman Quinn Hughes. McFarland built a team that led the NHL's regular season standings, and Verbeek's Ducks are back in the playoffs for the first time in 8 years. Speaking of the Ducks, they're taking on the Vegas Golden Knights tonight in Game 5 of their second-round series. From the Canadian Press, I'm Rob Westgate.
2: I'm meteorologist Alistair Alders. A diminishing chance of a shower this evening, otherwise a partly cloudy sky. 4 degrees is the overnight low with a light westerly wind. And Wednesday's a mainly sunny day with a west wind of 20 to 40, the high 14 degrees. On Thursday, cloudy with sunny periods and 14 degrees. Friday, periods of rain showers, the high 12. And then Saturday, the start of the long weekend, chance of morning showers, then an afternoon mix of sun and cloud and 16 degrees.
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1: 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Open phone lines here in the final hour. Anything you want to weigh in on? LeBron's future? What the Lakers need to do this offseason? Anything in the Stanley Cup playoffs? And last night, the Colorado Avalanche put themselves in pole position to advance to the Western Conference Finals. Do you still think the Stanley Cup final is going to be Avalanche versus the Hurricanes? Got a couple of exciting games going on right now. We'll get you caught up on here in just a couple of minutes. Anything on the NBA playoffs? Are the Thunder going back? Do you think they're a machine? Or do you think the Spurs can stop them? What do you think of the New York Knicks? Anything you want to weigh in on, open phone lines 310-840-4965.

locker room. I didn't see Wemby get hurt at all. He's got 24 points and 14 rebounds, but I got the game on my screen and they just showed Wemby running to the locker room. Maybe he had to go numero dos. No, I'm dead serious. I have no idea what happened. It didn't look like he got hurt at all. So, again, we'll keep you posted on that. Like I said, Anthony Edwards just went to the bench. He's got 18 points. Somebody else has got to step up for Minnesota. Julius Randle struggling again. He's got just 8 points. And the Spurs just got another second chance opportunity. And they lead it by 14, 87-73, less than a minute to go in the third quarter. On the ice, just over a minute left to go in regulation. Montreal going to pull Jakub Dobish out of the net and go empty net here. They need a goal in the final minute. The Buffalo Sabres lead it 3-2. If Buffalo can hold on to win, that series will be tied at 2 games apiece. And then the Ducks and the Golden Knights in a series that is tied at 2 games apiece. They're scoreless in the first 7 minutes of that game in Vegas. All right, before we get to hot or cold, let me just finish off that story that I started here last segment. So, you know, again, there's a park I go to every day and every morning, take the dog out for about an hour, you know, play a ton of fetch with him so he can basically run himself ragged so he gets his exercise. And there's a guy that is in his probably mid-50s. He's got like slick back hair, has the gauge earrings, you know, nose ring, rings on his fingers. He's got a lot of tattoos. Again, I don't judge book by its cover. He's got a little French bulldog. Nice guy. He does say some weird things. Not like weird. Just like things that when you hear somebody say them, you're like, jeez. You know, you just got to laugh. Like he said something, you know, again, I have a male dog. He's got a male dog. One tried to hump the other. He's the kind of guy that like had to make a comment about that. Like, oh, look, dude, look at our dogs. I'm like, yeah, they're dogs, man. But he, you know, they do that. All intents and purposes, though, he's tolerable. Today, I went to the park and he's just standing there, with sunglasses on, kind of looking up towards the sun. And he's got a giant yellow python draped around his shoulders. And against my better judgment, I shouldn't have said anything. I should have just ignored him. I should have just saw him and said, yep, that makes sense, and kept walking. But he kind of saw me. And so he kind of acknowledged me. And I was like, hey, what's up, man? I was like, wow, I didn't realize you had a giant, gigantic snake. He goes, yeah. He goes, yeah, I breed them. I breed snakes. And I said, okay. And in my head, I'm thinking, well, this is already way more than I wanted to know. This is way more than I wanted this conversation to go on. And he goes, yeah, you got to sunbathe them. I said, okay. Giant python around your shoulders. And that's like, that's safe. You're never worried. He goes, nah, man. He goes, nah, I've only been bitten a couple of times. I've only been bitten a couple of times. And I can't tell if he's trolling, like if he's just like a tremendous actor or if he's dead serious. I think he's dead serious, which is the sad part. Just sunbathing his python, which apparently he, and I at that point, I didn't want to know anymore. I stopped the conversation. I was like, all right, man, have a good one. I just kept walking. I don't know how many snakes he has. I don't know if he swaps them out. I don't know if he's just got like a tub back in his apartment wherever he lives. He lives by me because I've seen him multiple times. I don't know if he just has a tub of snakes that he breeds. He must. He said he breeds snakes. I didn't know that was a thing. Snake breeding. Apparently it is. But I knew, again, I can't say I'm surprised. But to see Buddy with a giant python just draped around his shoulder at like 8:30 in the morning, sunbathing his snake. That's what's going on in parts of Philadelphia. That kind of stuff. I'm thinking to myself, I got how many more months on this lease? So that was an eventful

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1: Okay. Phone number to join the show, 310-840-4910. Before we get to hot or cold, this from our friends at BetMGM. 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This promotion will be available pre-tournament for all applicable golf events on Mondays through Wednesdays. And that's big because you got the PGA Championship coming up this week. We got one of the questions baked into hot or cold that revolves around the PGA Championship. But let's get producer Brandon Combs into the mix for a little hot or cold. Combs, you are telling me in the show chat that the Sabres held on to win. That's the case, right? Buffalo has tied that series up at 2 games apiece.
2: That is correct. That Sabres won that game. They held on. And so it's going to be 2-2. I think it's a series going 7. I really do.
1: It feels like it. I mean, again, I'm glad that we finally got a close game in that series, because as much as it felt like it was going 7, you basically had 3 straight blowouts, right? The Sabres won game 1 4-2, but it was 4-1 at one point, and then they led by 2 goals the entire third period. Game 2, the Canadiens crushed them 5-1. Game 3, the Canadiens crushed them 6-2. This is the first game that was decided by 1 goal, and this is really the first game that was close. So I'm hoping we get more great games like this. It seemed like it was back and forth. There seemed to be a lot of tense moments. I did a little multi-screen for a little bit, but I've mostly had my eye on this T-Wolves-Spurs game. But, yeah, I mean, these are 2 teams that are evenly matched, 2 teams that don't have a ton of playoff experience. And, you know, tonight, at least for Buffalo, you had Ukko-Pekka Luukkonen step up in a big way. And, you know, he got the start for Buffalo today because they were going with their other tender. And he was just getting absolutely exposed. Alex Lyon was getting exposed. So they made the switch tonight to UPL, Ukko-Pekka Luukkonen, and it paid off in a big way. So now if we get him and Dobish, the 2 goaltenders for these teams going back and forth, it feels like this series, well, really, truly might go 7. And I'm here for it.
2: Yeah, no, I mean, I'm here for that. I'm definitely not here for your snake guy, though. That's not happening.
1: I mean, dude, can you imagine my reaction?
2: That's exactly what I would be doing if you ever had a guy with snakes and living in. Like, I would have burnt down the park. Like, you don't understand. Like, I would have.
1: You would be going to federal prison for arson.
2: That's okay.
1: That'd be okay with you?
2: Yeah. If in that situation, I would take that for sure. What are you doing in the park with a 20-foot python around your neck? Come on.
1: Stop it. Wasn't a 20-foot. It was like a 1 foot. Maybe it was bigger than a foot. I guess it was probably 2 feet. I mean, it went from like wrist to wrist.
2: Oh, I thought you said 20-foot, but either way. I don't care if it if
1: it's 20 feet's absurd. That's like an anaconda.
2: I was like, there's no way.
1: The rainforest.
2: But like yeah, I don't care if it's a 1 foot, a 1 inch. Like, no. It doesn't. Keep it out of the damn park. Are there kids playing in this park?
1: Yeah. Yeah.
2: No.
1: Oh, I mean, like, mostly everybody was ignoring, like, standing far away. Like, he was standing by himself because, again, there's a guy with a python around his arms.
2: Yeah. No. Yep. Mm-mm. Not for me, man.
1: Just at 8:30, 9 o'clock in the morning on a Tuesday.
2: Yeah. Yep. Sounds like right, you need to move back to New York.
1: Yeah. You're not kidding.
2: Where people are normal.
1: You want to do a little hot or cold?
2: Let's do it. You want to start? You want me to start?
1: Yeah, I'll start. You know, I'll start because this is something that I talked about last hour. We talked about it earlier on the show. I want to get your take on it here, Combs. Hot or cold, LeBron James will be back with the Lakers next year.
2: Cold. I don't think LeBron's back with the Lakers. If LeBron comes back, I kind of agree with you. I think he goes back to Cleveland. But I don't believe that he'll be back with the Lakers. I believe this. Luka wants this to be his team. I think LeBron's gone. I think JJ Redick's going to be gone, and I think they're going to move on, and they're going to build around Luka, and this is going to be his team moving forward. I really do. I just, there, for one, I mean, thanks, LeBron. It's been a great career. It's been fun to watch. Your flopping will not be missed. It's time for him to ride off into the sunset. And to be, I don't know why he would want to come back for another year, even if it is with Cleveland, because I don't even think with LeBron, this Cleveland team is a championship caliber team. So, I'm cold on him coming back with the Lakers, though, for sure.
1: Wow. Yeah, I agree. And I think it's, wait, you don't think it's going to be Cleveland? Where do you, if you had a guess, where do you think LeBron ends up?
2: No, if I think it will be Cleveland if he comes back for another year. Yeah, it's definitely not going to be with the Lakers. But I'm pretty, I mean, Cleveland makes the most, it's the only thing that makes sense for him to come back is to go home and ride off into the sunset.
1: Yeah, I mean, it feels like Golden State, you know, Nick Friedel said it, or Odyssey NBA Insider, like, can you imagine LeBron joins Golden State, him, Steph, Jimmy Butler, and Draymond? Like, the combined age of the four of those guys is like 115 years old. No, sorry. It's more than that. Because they're all like 38 or older. Their combined age is like 155 years old.
2: Yeah. I mean, I don't know. Would it make sense? I guess kind of. I mean, if Kerr's coming back, it makes sense for them to go all in and to try to make one more run of it and build another super team. But I just don't know if that's the type of super team you're trying to build, the super AARP team.
1: I don't know how they make that money. I don't know how they make that money work either. Like, Steph is making, let's see, Steph Curry next year is making $62 million. Jimmy Butler's making $56 million. Draymond has a player option for $27 million. Even if he opts out of that and he takes a sweetheart deal where he's getting paid, I don't know. Like, let's be generous and say Draymond makes $20 million next year.
2: Yeah.
1: Between those three guys, that's $138 million. Like, the salary cap is $165. You know, then you're allowed to go to the first apron, and then the second apron is $222 million, and you go over that, you're paying serious taxes. So they could go up to $220 million. But if LeBron comes there to the Warriors, and even he takes a pay cut for a one-year deal, what's the biggest pay cut LeBron's going to take? $50 million? Like, he's going to get it. That's the minimum. $50 million. I don't care. Like, he's not Tom Brady. He's not going to play for free. He's not going to play for a gigantic pay cut. He's going to take like $50 million.
2: I mean, at some point, LeBron, doesn't he have to realize that he's 40 whatever years old though, and be like, look,
1: yeah, but he's still an all-star caliber. Combs. He still plays at an all-star level. He does. I mean, these playoffs proved it. No Luka, and they got past Houston, whether you want to, you know, you could say about Kevin Durant or not. They got past Houston, and he was the best player on the floor, and then he had a respectable line every single game against Oklahoma City. So you put, let's say he's $50 million. Those three guys, Steph, Jimmy, and LeBron, that would be $168 million. You're at the salary cap right there. If Draymond takes a pay cut and it's $20 million, then you're up to basically $190 million between four guys, and you have $30 million to work with before you get to the second apron.
2: Draymond's gone.
1: Moses Moody's making $12 million. There's $200 million. He's coming off a gruesome injury. Pajemski, who's extension eligible, is only making $5 million. They could force him to play on that final year. And then you have like Gui Santos and Will Richard. Like, you're basically that. You're at the second apron, essentially, with the same team they have if LeBron joins.
2: Yeah, but Draymond's gone, right? Like, I don't think Draymond's back in. I honestly think that Golden State is done with Draymond. Like, it seemed like Steph was done with Draymond's antics. It seemed like Kerr was done with Draymond's antics. And to be honest with you, I think Draymond just might be done playing as well. I don't know that he comes back. He's already starting to do some TV stuff with the NBA on ESPN or wherever they're at.
1: Inside the NBA. Yeah, ESPN. So, I mean, he's been doing that for a couple of years, though.
2: Yeah, but that's what I'm saying. Like, he's already starting to do that. I don't know. I just don't. Is Draymond really worth the headache anymore?
1: Not in my opinion, but.
2: No. That's where I'm at with him, too.
1: Yeah, I don't know. If I'm the Warriors, I would be moving on. But he does have a player option.
2: Yeah.
1: So if he opts into that and they don't want him. Like, it's his power. He does have the option to play that last year of his contract, and then they could try to trade him in the offseason. I don't think it would never get to that point though.
2: Yeah.
1: So, but I don't know. I think it's 50-50. I think it's not, I think I'd say 60-40. Yes, that Draymond's coming back. Wow. I think it's very slim that LeBron goes to the Golden State Warriors, but it does feel like, you would agree with me, it's either the Lakers or it's the Cavs, or I guess retirement if nobody says that they want him.
2: Yeah. I don't think anybody would want him, right? Because he's going to sell tickets. So if he wants to come back.
1: Well, and look.
2: He'll play anywhere.
1: And he can help out a lot of teams, man. He could help out a lot of teams.
2: Yeah. I mean, I don't know. Like, it's one of those things where it's the same thing with Aaron Rodgers for me. Like, at some point, I guess he's still playing at, like you said, an all-star caliber. So it's different than Rodgers, where Rodgers isn't playing at that level anymore. But it's just that at some point, how many years are you going to play in this league, man? Like,
1: I mean, who would you rather have at this point right now? Who would you rather have right now, LeBron James or Kevin Durant?
2: LeBron James.
1: Who would you rather have, LeBron James or James Harden?
2: LeBron James, yeah.
1: Yeah, and the Cleveland Cavaliers made a big trade at the trade deadline to get James Harden because they thought he could get them closer to a championship. The Houston Rockets went out and got Kevin Durant this past offseason because they thought he could get him to a NBA championship, an NBA finals.
2: Yeah.
1: 42-year-old LeBron James can help out teams that are in that same situation this offseason.
2: I don't know. So you think LeBron makes Cleveland a championship-caliber team?
1: I think he makes them a contender in the East. I mean, again, look at the current situation they're in. They're tied 2 games apiece with the Detroit Pistons. And if you swap James Harden for LeBron, are they not in a better position?
2: Are you swapping Harden for LeBron, though? Like, I mean,
1: that's what I would do. James Harden's got a player option at the end of this season, and he's getting paid like $40 million.
2: You can't add him in addition to?
1: Oh, I wouldn't. No, I mean, they're going to be probably up against the second apron if they try to have James Harden and LeBron. And that, I just don't think that would ever work.
2: You don't think Harden and LeBron would work?
1: No, not a chance.
2: I mean, LeBron's not the guy who commands the ball anymore, though, right? He's more of a facilitator now. So it's not like he's a guy I guess he never really was a guy who just commanded the ball. Like, he was always a guy who was willing to pass. Especially with the game on the line.
1: Who, LeBron?
2: Yeah.
1: Yeah, especially with the game on the line. Yeah, but he would prefer to have the ball in his hands.
2: You think so? I've never thought that with LeBron. Yeah. I've never thought that with LeBron. Like, I definitely thought that with Jordan and with Kobe. But LeBron, I think LeBron would be fine with, you know, having a 14, 15-point game with 10 assists.
1: Yeah, no, again, I mean, the ball in his hands, not necessarily like as the guy that's going to shoot it, but the ball in his hands as to be the point guard, as the guy that either then can shoot it or can pass it. Like, LeBron is not a guy that's just going to sit in the corner or play off the ball or look for an alley. I mean, I guess he's not bad as a lob threat, but like, he wants to be the guy that either decides to shoot or to pass. So when I say ball in his hands, like, he's the one initiating the offense. He's not a guy that is just waiting for the ball to be passed to him.
2: So then
1: he's never been that great of a 3-point shooter.
2: So then does he work with Donovan Mitchell then? Because Donovan Mitchell is the guy with the ball in his hands, is he not, on that Cleveland team?
1: Donovan Mitchell can play off the ball, you know, as a shooting guard. You know, again, when Darius Garland was on that team, there was plenty of possessions where Darius Garland was initiating and Donovan Mitchell was playing off the ball and either in pick and roll or as the catch and shoot. Catch and shoot for the three.
2: Yeah. No, it's. I mean, it's interesting. I think you add LeBron to that team, I think they're the same team. I don't think that they're that much better with LeBron. That's just me.
1: I think he's a better point guard than James Harden. He's a better scorer at this point than James Harden, and he's a way better defender and a better rebounder.
2: I agree with all that. I agree with all that.
1: I think they're better in just about every regard. Now, again, are they better in the sense that, like, they're going to the NBA Finals? I don't think so. But I think they're in a marginally better position. They're in a much better position. And the position that they're in right now is two games apiece with the Pistons, and basically needing two more wins to get to the conference finals and knock out the one seed, which you've seen that series. We think it's probably 50-50.
2: I just don't see LeBron as that guy who makes teams better anymore. Like, he used to be that guy for sure. Like, he used to be that guy for sure, but he was not that guy, especially with this Lakers team. He was not that guy that made the Lakers better. Like, they were still the same team with or without LeBron this year. That's why they were where they were with against OKC, and that's why they looked that way. Sure, his stat lines were great, but he doesn't elevate his teams the way he used to. And that's where I say that they're not that much better with LeBron, because it's just he's just not that guy that's going to elevate everybody else around him anymore.
1: I mean, I disagree.
2: Okay.
1: I disagree. I mean, again, he didn't do as much of the scoring because he's not going to. He only averaged 21 points per game in this regular season. Reeves and Doncic were the top two scoring options. But, I mean, LeBron is still pulling down more than 6 boards a game. He's still dishing out more than 7 assists per game. And just look at the Lakers, what they've done the last 2 years. They won back-to-back games. They had back-to-back seasons with 50 wins or more for the first time, I think, this century. Or for the first time since, not this century, since Kobe in the back-to-back titles in 2009, 2010. I think that was the last time the Lakers had back-to-back seasons with 50 wins.
2: So for the first time since they acquired Luka.
1: Yeah, but remember last year, Luka only got there in February.
2: Yeah.
1: So I think he still elevates teams a decent amount. All right, we'll take a short break. 310-840-4910. When we come back, we'll do some more hot or cold. We'll get you a scoreboard update here. Spurs and T-Wolves coming down to the wire. But San Antonio in a great shape. And the Ducks and the Golden Knights, we've already got a goal in that game. We'll get you caught up when we return. I'm Pat Boyle. This is BetMGM Tonight here on Westwood One Sports.
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12: From the 95.7 News Desk, I'm Chris Halef. Here's what's making news this hour. Two levels of government are making support available for Nova Scotians impacted by tariffs. Ottawa and Nova Scotia yesterday announcing $13.8 million in funding over 3 years through the Canada-Nova Scotia Workforce Tariff Response, available to those in export-related industries like steel, softwood lumber, fisheries, seafood, and more. And the support will be delivered through the provincial programs, which will include initiatives like helping unemployed workers gain skills for in-demand jobs. The province has more than 1,500 workers will see a benefit from the program over the next 3 years. Nova Scotia RCMP have charged a 28-year-old man with child luring following a six-month investigation into reports that someone was communicating online with a youth for a sexual purpose. The Mounties say the suspect sent gifts to the youth and had attempted to meet them at a Halifax hotel. On May 7th, investigators executed a search warrant at a home in Truro Heights where electronic devices were seized. The suspect has been charged with luring a child and making sexually explicit material available to a child. And RCMP and Nova Scotia have charged a 25-year-old man with attempted murder in Yarmouth. Police say over the weekend, officers responded to reports of a shooting and learned there was an altercation between two men who are known to each other. Police say they believe one man shot the other with a shotgun before fleeing. The 25-year-old was charged with attempted murder, among other charges. For more news, you can follow us on Twitter or at halifax.citynews.ca.
13: I'm meteorologist Alistair Alders. A diminishing chance of a shower this evening, otherwise a partly cloudy sky. 4 degrees is the overnight low with a light westerly wind. And Wednesday's a mainly sunny day with a west wind of 20 to 40, the high 14 degrees. On Thursday, cloudy with sunny periods and 14 degrees. Friday, periods of rain showers, the high 12. And then Saturday, the start of the long weekend. Chance of morning showers, then an afternoon mix of sun and cloud and 16 degrees.
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1: Welcome on back. 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I'm Pat Boyle. The phone number to join the show is 310-840-4910. You can also hit me up on Twitter at PatBoyle44. Sports God tweets in, I want to hear the end of this story, but amen. Guy walks out with a 10-foot pipe. Nobody's getting the size right, by the way. I mistakenly said it was a 1 foot. It was probably 2 feet. Because he had like his arms bent, and it went from like wrist to wrist. So it wasn't like full length of his wingspan. It was probably maybe 3 feet at most. Combs said 20 feet. Sports God saying 10 feet. He said, but amen. Guy walks out with a 10-foot python randomly. Oh, I'm a snake charmer / breeder? Yep, keep two eyes on him. Yeah. Oh yeah, big time. I'm not letting that guy out of my sights. And simultaneously, I also never want to see him again. But I already had seen him in the month that I've been living here. I don't know, 4 or 5 times. So chances are I'm going to see him again soon. Hopefully it's just not with a snake draped around his shoulders. So, all right. Let's get a scoreboard update here. On the ice, mentioned the Sabres held on to win 3-2. They've tied that series up at 2 games apiece with the Canadiens. Producer Brandon Combs and myself both think that series is going 7. So you'll have game 5 back in Buffalo on Thursday night. And that means we're guaranteed to have a game 6, which would be back in Montreal on Saturday. And remember, the Hurricanes finished off the sweep of the Flyers back on Saturday. So they're going to have at minimum 7 days off before they play again. And let's say that series ends in 6. You'd probably have game 1 of the Eastern Conference Finals on Monday, May 18th. So it's probably going to be, what is that, Saturday? Probably 9 days minimum before the Hurricanes play again. And if the Sabres and Canadiens go to a 7th game, which would be Monday, the 18th, then you probably start the Eastern Conference Finals on Wednesday, May 20th, which would mean the Hurricanes would have 11 days off between games. Rest versus rust. Is it a thing? Either way, Sabres win. And that series is 2 games apiece. End of the first period in Vegas. Ducks and the Golden Knights are tied at 1-1. Anaheim scored first with Beckett Senek. And then Pavel Dorofeev scored his 6th goal of the playoffs on the power play to even it up for Vegas. So 1 goal apiece. That series tied at 2 games apiece. And then the other series is the Avalanche in the Wild with game 5 tomorrow night in Denver. Colorado can end that series tomorrow and move on to the Western Conference Finals. And then on the hardwood, it's been largely a dominant performance for the San Antonio Spurs. And they are finishing up the next 3.5 minutes, what has been a beatdown of the Minnesota Timberwolves. I got to give them credit. I got to give credit to the Spurs. I did not think they would be this dominant, but they raced out to a 15-point lead early on in the first quarter. That Minnesota cut it down to 2. Then the lead ballooned back up to 18. Minnesota again cut it down and tied the game at 61 in the third quarter. And then the Spurs went on another big run, and they have basically led by double digits since that point. And right now, they lead it by 20 with 3:39 left to go. It's 113-93. Another performance to remember for Victor Wembanyama after he got ejected last game. The French alien had 16 points in the first quarter. And right now, he's got 26 points, 27 points, 17 rebounds, and 3 blocks. The Spurs have 6 players in total in double figures. De'Aaron Fox is 18. Stephon Castle has 17. Keldon Johnson, the 6th man of the year, he's got 16. Dylan Harper and Devin Vassell both have 12. For Minnesota, Ant-Man's got 20, but it's been a night where he just has not been able to do much. They've double-teamed him every possession. He's only taken 13 shots. He's 6 for 13. He's had a pretty efficient night. Just hasn't been able to get too many shots off. They have been on him like white on rice. Julius Randle, 17 points and 10 rebounds, but man, he has struggled. 6 for 17 from the field. Jaden McDaniels has 17 points, but he's been in foul trouble all night. Ayo Dosunmu with 16 points. Here's the story of this game. The Spurs have outscored the T-Wolves in the paint 66 to 36. That's insane. That's insane. A 30-point difference in the paint. San Antonio came out and they basically said, we are going to pound the rock right down your throat and there's nothing you can do about it. And you want to try to come and attack the rim, we are going to shut you down. And they've done it. And Wembanyama's been a massive reason why. I mean, this, you know, he is, I was a doubter of his going into this postseason. I questioned how he could handle and hold up physically in a series like this. And if they got to the conference finals, a third series, which they're a game away from doing. But you know, he got ejected last game and I was on him, rightfully so. I mean, he cost his team the game. They could be wrapping up this series tonight if he didn't get ejected out of the last game. Because Minnesota still barely hung on to win with Wemby only playing a quarter and a half. But game three, he had a 39-point, 15-rebound masterpiece. And now tonight, 27 and 17, he has been incredible. He has lived up to the hype. He has, in his first postseason, not shied away from the moment. And again, outside of getting ejected last game, he has dominated. And game one, he struggled. Since game one, you know, two of these games, you can say he disappointed. Game one, he only scored 11 points and they lost. Game four, he gets himself tossed for elbowing Naz Reid in the neck. Three other games, he's been dominant. He's been dominant, and they've won all three of those games. And just a 30-point discrepancy in the paint, man. That's unbelievable. With Minnesota, with how good Minnesota is and how much size they have and the ability to get to the bucket and their ability to keep teams out of the paint, and San Antonio has just destroyed them at their, I would say at their own game, but they've destroyed them in the paint. Two teams that are very big, very physical, and San Antonio has crushed them in that regard. Again, 66 to 36 in points in the paint. That is the story of game five. Spurs are up by 25 with 2 minutes left. It's a blowout. It is a blowout. And I'm still holding on hope for Minnesota. I still think they can win this series. They have to win game six. And they have largely, again, San Antonio has largely been the better team. I mean, Minnesota, the two games they've won, they haven't been blowouts. They both came down to the wire. San Antonio now has two blowout victories here. But again, it doesn't matter if you win by two or by 32. All that matters is you win, and you got to win four of them. So Minnesota back at home on game six, which will be on Friday night. Get 2 days off to rest up and recover. That gives Anthony Edwards, if he's still not at 100%, that gives him now 2 days off for the first time this entire series to get there and get rested up. I expect a massive game from him. But Rudy Gobert is going to be the key. He has got to lock down Wemby. And not lock him down. I mean, he's just got to prevent him from going nuclear, which is what he's done now in two of the last full games that he's played in. And then, and again, I want to see chaos. I want to see Minnesota disrupt what probably most neutral basketball fans want to see. But we are now one Spurs win away from getting Spurs Thunder, which might break records. I would venture to say that's going to break viewership records. You get the viewership numbers if the Spurs win and you get Spurs Thunder and you get a competitive series that goes at least six games. That'll probably break viewership records for the most watched series of all time. And I think once we get to the conference finals, I'm pretty sure we're not jumping back and forth. We're not jumping back and forth between networks. I believe the Western Conference will be all on ABC. And I believe the Eastern Conference is all on NBC. Let me see if I can double check that here really quickly. Let's see. I don't think they have. Yeah, I'll have to double check that. Now, obviously, the finals are all on ABC. But, you know, makes it you're going to lose. You lose a little bit of viewership if you have, you know, you got Prime Video. And then if, you know, NBC is NBC. I mean, that's national. I know they says Peacock, but like you get to the conference finals, that game would be on NBC. And then ESPN is ESPN. They'll get good viewership no matter what. So I guess as long as no disrespect to them, because they've gotten some pretty good viewership and I love the broadcast teams, Ian Eagle, Kevin Harlan, but like, you know, Prime Video, you're forcing folks to go out of their way to find those games. If you have the Spurs, and if it's Spurs, Thunder, Western Conference Finals on one network, I'm telling you, that's going to break records for viewership. But I'm holding out hope that Minnesota can win Game 6 and then steal Game 7, which would be on the road back in San Antonio on Sunday. But final minute, and it is a 30-point blowout for the Spurs. A game that they led by double digits multiple times. T-Wolves came back to make it close multiple times, but San Antonio pulled away for good about middle to the late stages of the third quarter, and Victor Wembanyama with another absurd performance. By the way, Combs is telling me in the show chat, the Eastern Conference Finals are all on ESPN and the Western Conference Finals are all on NBC. There you go. So you'll have Mike Breen doing Knicks versus either Pistons or the Cavs. And you'll have, I'm assuming it'll be Tirico on every call. I don't think they would switch it up. And I think Mike Tirico is the number one team ahead of Noah Eagle. So you'd have Mike Tirico on every call for the Western Conference Finals. And you'd have Mike Breen on the call for all the Eastern Conference Finals on ESPN. Okay. All right, we'll take one final break. When we come back, we'll finish off with one or two more hot or cold. We only got to one earlier. So we'll go do some more hot or cold with producer Brandon Combs. But I'm Pat Boyle. This is BetMGM Tonight, right here on Westwood One Sports.
0: Who's making a run? And who's done? We're just a few games away from the NBA Finals. 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
2: I'm meteorologist Alistair Alders. A diminishing chance of a shower this evening, otherwise a partly cloudy sky. 4 degrees the overnight low with a light westerly wind. And Wednesday's a mainly sunny day with a west wind of 20 to 40, the high 14 degrees. On Thursday, cloudy with sunny periods and 14 degrees. Friday, periods of rain showers, the high 12. And then Saturday, the start of the long weekend. Chance of morning showers, then an afternoon mix of sun and cloud and 16 degrees.
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1: Welcome back, BetMGM Tonight, Westwood One Sports. I'm Pat Boyle. You can hit me up on Twitter at PatBoyle44. It's gone final. And the Spurs crushed the Timberwolves by 29 points, 126-97, the final score. I mean, it's not even like they led that fourth quarter by about 15 points for most of the way, and then they emptied the benches, and then the Spurs bench basically was just raining threes. So I would say the scoreline looks harsh to Minnesota, but again, they got down by 15 out of the gate. They come back and get it to a two-point game. Then they go down by 18. They come back and they tie the game in the third quarter. And then they get down again by 20. And they came back and got it within, 11, got it somewhat close. But it's like, how many slow starts can you afford to get off to? How many times are you going to come out of the gate and be down by 15 points immediately? It's happened in three out of the five games in this series where they're down big immediately. And for the longest time, I wasn't a believer of this Minnesota team. When they made the conference finals 2 years ago, I thought it was stunning. I thought it was stunning. And that was a team with Karl Anthony Towns. And that's when Anthony Edwards really stepped into being a force, because that was the year they won the first two games in Denver. And then the Nuggets won three in a row. And I thought there was no chance Minnesota didn't have a prayer of coming back to win that series. They beat the Nuggets by 45 freaking points and then went on the road and came back from 20 points down in game seven to beat Denver. And I was floored by that. And then they got crushed by Luka Doncic and the Mavericks in the conference finals. Last year they smoked the Lakers in the first round, and then they get the gift of Steph Curry being hurt. Would they have won that series if Steph Curry was healthy? Who knows? But they made back-to-back conference finals, and they got crushed by the Thunder in the conference finals last year. And then they underperformed in the regular season, and I was like, you know what? Yeah, this team doesn't have it. And I picked the Nuggets to win that first-round series against them when we did our playoff bracket predictions. And they beat the Nuggets and knocked them out again while being shorthanded. So I don't understand how a team that has this much postseason pedigree, that has had this much success, that has knocked out teams that are on paper or better than them, how they have come out of the gate just looking completely flat for the majority of this series. Like, Sam, you would think the roles are reversed, that this is most of the guys on this team's first time in the postseason, and San Antonio's been here, you know, that they're in Minnesota shoes, that they've been into the conference finals back-to-back years. It's jarring. Jarring to me. Again, they still have another opportunity to send this to a winner-take-all game seven. If they can win at home on Friday night, they've been a much better team at home this year, even in the regular season, in the postseason. That first quarter is going to be real telling. They get down double digits again in the first quarter. This team's got spine. But I just don't know if they can get down 10, 15 points in the first quarter and come back again. I just don't see it happening. So they're down to their final bullet. And then on the ice, Ducks and the Golden Knights still tied one apiece, second period. Again, earlier tonight, the Sabres beat the Canadiens 3-2 to force to tie that series up at two games apiece. All right, we got about 2 minutes. Let's hit one more hot or cold here. Let's get producer Brandon Combs back in the mix. Combs, I'll let you pick any of the available prompts. I mean, we like write down like eight new ones each per night, and then we only end up getting to one or two. So finish off with whatever you want here.
2: I'm going to go with this one tonight because it's fresh. The White Sox win again against the Kansas City Royals. The White Sox, who are a game and a half behind the Guardians in the Central, will spend at least one day in first place before July 1st. Hot or cold?
1: They'll spend at least one day in first place. I'll go hot. I mean, they're only a game and a half out of first place here. They're 20-21. They've got a negative 13 run differential, but basically all but four teams in the American League have a negative run differential. They've won three in a row. Top of that pitching staff is pretty damn good. Murakami is a beast, and they're on a heater. They were six games under 500 just a couple of weeks ago. So since then, they're 9-4. And they play the Royals for two more games. Then they play your Cubbies. And you would think that would be tough. But again, you're telling me July 1st, they'll spend at least just one day in first with how mediocre that entire AL Central has been? I'll go hot.
2: Yeah, after the Cubs, they've got Seattle and then San Francisco. But then they've got Minnesota, Detroit, Minnesota again before they play Philly, Atlanta, Los Angeles, and the Yankees in succession. I don't think that they're going to spend a day in first place. I don't think they're going to catch Cleveland. And I think that they're going to run into a gauntlet here at the beginning of June when they go at Philly against the Braves in here in Chicago, against the Dodgers here in Chicago, and then at New York against the Yankees for 12 straight games. That's just, I mean, that's going to be a gauntlet.
1: Well, all they had to do is spend one day in first, according to you, Combs. All right, that's all the time we have for here tonight. Thanks to producer Brandon Combs. Thanks to video producer Monty. Thanks to Chloe Pratt, Max Sheedy, Zach Kroll, and of course my co-host Brad Evans. I'm Pat Boyle. We'll see you tomorrow at 6 p.m. Eastern right here on BetMGM Tonight.
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4: We believe in being accountable to you, the listener, which is why we're a member of the Canadian Broadcast Standards Council. 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If you have a comment on what you've heard, contact us or visit the CBSC's website, cbsc.ca. We'll respond to your concerns and send you information on the council and its codes.
5: From the National Newsroom of the Canadian Press, I'm Rob Westgate. Ukraine's president says his country is in talks for a military drone deal with Canada.
6: Ukrainian President Volodymyr Zelensky says in a social media video that his country could have a significant expansion of security cooperation with Canada through a drone deal. Ukraine is already in talks with 20 countries to work on advanced drone technology that Ukraine has refined since Russia's full-scale invasion 4 years ago. Last August, the Defense Departments for Canada and Ukraine signed a letter of intent to co-produce defense materials. But Canadian officials testified last November that there was little progress in Canadian firms working in Ukraine for drone manufacturing out of safety concerns for their staff and investments. Dylan Robertson, The Canadian Press, Ottawa.
5: Magna International CEO Swami Kotagiri says the auto industry cannot make it through the heightened economic and geopolitical headwinds without clarity about the desired outcomes. He says stakeholders and policymakers often talk about the problems from different perspectives.
7: Policymakers talk about protection and stability. Investors talk about competitiveness and returns. Consumers talk about affordability and access.
5: Kotagiri says none of the perspectives are wrong, but they're different problems and cannot be solved with one policy or solution. At West now, where British Columbia Provincial Health Officer Dr. Bonnie Henry says it is unclear whether testing asymptomatic people exposed to hantavirus is useful. Henry's comments come as health officials across the country are monitoring 16 people now linked to the outbreak aboard an Antarctic cruise ship, though none have developed any symptoms. Henry says little is known about how effective hantavirus testing is before symptoms appear. Four Canadians arrived on Vancouver Island Sunday and are currently self-isolating on a voluntary basis for at least 21 days and possibly up to 6 weeks. Elections Alberta says Centurion Project leader David Parker is not cooperating with its investigation into a major voter data leak. The agency says Parker, who is heading up just one of a handful of Alberta sovereigntist groups, has refused to comply with a cease and desist order related to the use of Alberta's official voter list. Officials say the leaked app contained names and addresses of nearly 3 million Albertans, but has since been shut down. The RCMP, Elections Alberta, and Alberta's Privacy Commissioner are all investigating the breach. And finally, British Columbia's premier says he remains optimistic about artificial intelligence despite the province having experienced the extremes of the technology. David Eby told an audience at Web Summit Vancouver that his province has seen AI's risks and its benefits, referencing the Tumbler Ridge mass shooting. He also pointed to British Columbia's low-cost, clean electricity as a major advantage when it comes to attracting AI investment and infrastructure in the province. This is the Canadian Press. In sports, Cycling Canada says it will not be entering a women's pursuit team at Track Cycling World's Championship in October, nor will it pursue qualification for the 2028 Olympic Games in Los Angeles. The decision comes even though Canada has already qualified a women's team for the Worlds. A men's pursuit team is expected to compete at the Worlds and attempt Olympic qualification. Over to the NHL, where Bill Guerin of the Minnesota Wild, Chris McFarland of the Colorado Avalanche, and Pat Verbeek of the Anaheim Ducks are the finalists for the 2025-26 Jim Gregory General Manager of the Year Award. All three are finalists for the first time. Guerin made a franchise-altering trade for defenseman Quinn Hughes. McFarland built a team that led the NHL's regular season standings, and Verbeek's Ducks are back in the playoffs for the first time in 8 years. Speaking of the Ducks, they're taking on the Vegas Golden Knights tonight in Game 5 of their second-round series. From the Canadian Press, I'm Rob Westgate.
8: I'm meteorologist Alistair Alders. A diminishing chance of a shower this evening, otherwise a partly cloudy sky. 4 degrees is the overnight low with a light westerly wind. And Wednesday's a mainly sunny day with a west wind of 20 to 40, the high 14 degrees. On Thursday, cloudy with sunny periods and 14 degrees. Friday, periods of rain showers, the high 12. And then Saturday, the start of the long weekend. Chance of morning showers, then an afternoon mix of sun and cloud and 16 degrees.
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0: point here. I thought what San Antonio did defensively, it's similar to what we saw Cleveland do last night to Cade Cunningham. San Antonio's face guarding Anthony Edwards. They're double teaming him. And similarly to Cade Cunningham, I don't think Anthony Edwards responded very well. Now, we didn't see some super ridiculous, you know, high turnover number from Anthony Edwards, but you saw it. When the double team and I love hearing Reggie Miller on commentary. He's one of the smartest dudes that's ever played this game. When the double team comes, some great stars, when you're in the low post, right, you wait for the double team to come. Because when you're in the low post, you're closer to the basket, and you got spot-up shooters around the arc. When you're getting double-teamed, damn near half-court, the way that Anthony Edwards was, you got to get the basketball out of your hands. You don't wait for the double-team. The other thing that I noticed from Anthony Edwards that frustrated the hell out of me, and look, when we talk about the best youngsters in this league, when we talk about the future faces of this league, the conversation starts with Victor Wembanyama. Anthony Edwards, for damn sure, is in that conversation as well. But tonight, in a game in which, you know, they had to have, right? Going down 3-2 now, Anthony Edwards did not show up. Anthony Edwards was not good enough. Stephon Castle, how many times tonight, if you were watching, how many times did Stephon Castle take Anthony Edwards off the bounce to the Baja? Not good enough, Anthony Edwards, on offense or on defense. On offense or on defense. Anthony Edwards wasn't good enough. Julius Randle clearly wasn't good enough. Once again, scoring under 20 points, not being that second option that they need. And then I'll be real, man. And just like with James Harden, right? I give credit to James Harden. When folks dunk on James, I try to be that shining light for the brother. I tweeted it out. You can get at me on social media. Same handle on every social media platform. At NELL _BTP. Rudy Gobert was god-awful tonight. I had the luxury of having him to score 5+ points on my little $5.26 parlay that I put out tonight. Guess who tried to screw me over? One Rudy Gobert. He was terrible. You know how many layups and blown opportunities that he had, point blank layups and dunk attempts at the rim that he missed simply because he couldn't catch the ball, or he's letting 6'3" De'Aaron Fox block his shot? I mean, it was, Chris Finch is better than me. I would have went to Naz Reid a hell of a lot sooner. I would have benched Rudy Gobert a hell of a lot sooner. Because look, the big bonus of him being out there in this series in particular, he's one of the best rim protectors in basketball. We're not going to talk about and poo-poo on his defense. But, man, when you're going up against Victor Wembanyama and you're tasked with guarding that guy, how much of an impact can you really have on the defensive end? Victor Wembanyama was frying his ass. Wasn't even close. But I'm more disappointed in what we didn't get from Rudy offensively. And here's the other thing. This Minnesota Timberwolves team is rough and tough and brash and bold. And has machismo and swagger. They take after the personality of their best player, Anthony Edwards. Did Rudy Gobert, does he, like, not go to any of the team bonding activities? Is he not in the group chat? Is he, like, a step Timberwolf? He does not play with the anger and the aggression and the gotta-have-it nature that the rest of his teammates do. And it's glaringly obvious when watching him play. Ain't no damn way Keldon Johnson, Vince Staples look-alike. There's no way he should be beating your shot at the rim and then staring at you, looking at you through his gap. Team Gap, stand up. Another brother out there that wears this gap with pride. But y'all know what I'm saying, though, man. Just simply not good enough tonight from one Rudy Gobert. But it's more about what San Antonio did, not what Minnesota didn't do. I think San Antonio, and it starts with Victor Wembanyama in terms of their defense, they're such a blur in transition. De'Aaron Fox, Dylan Harper, Devin Vassell. Stephon Castle, when these guys decide to push it in transition, there's nothing you can do about it. And that's their best offense, if I'm being real. Their best offense is their defense. Getting out in transition, playing with an advantage, not letting the T-Wolves defense get set. And the crazy thing about it for San Antonio, all five guys that are on the floor, when they've got their starting five out there, and really any lineup out there outside of the lineup that they run with Luke Kornet, whoever gets the board, zoom, you're able to bring the ball up and push it in transition and set your guys up for a good look. There is, and people talk about OKC all the time, right, and the bonding that you see from that group and the togetherness that that group ultimately plays with, doing the bits post-game, putting the towels on the back of brothers when they get interviewed. I love everything about OKC. We need to start having the same conversations about San Antonio and the way that they ride and die for one another. They are as selfless as they come. How many times when you're watching the Spurs game throughout the course of the regular season and throughout the course of these playoffs, how many times are you watching the Spurs game and they turn down a good shot for a great shot? You see it. Possession in, possession out. Now, there's some selfishness to him. Stephon Castle sometimes blows the hell out of me. Stephon Castle thinks he's LeBron James sometimes. It's a little bit maddening to watch him play at certain points. But the brother can go get it, man. He is legit as they come. San Antonio Spurs up 3-2 right now, and it sure as hell feels like this series is over. It sure as hell feels like tonight was the final nail in Minnesota's coffin. For Victor Wembanyama to respond the way that he did after being ejected, after being the talk of the NBA for a span of time, man, the way that he responded, I think there's a real argument to be made that he is, at 22 years of age, the best player in the NBA today already. And I know he's probably not going to win the MVP because SGA put together a ridiculous season, a historic season offensively. I know he's probably not going to win MVP, but damn it, he's got the numbers to do it. He's got the numbers to do it. 25 points per game, 11.5 rebounds, 3 blocks, all in under 30 minutes per contest. That's the special thing about what we saw during the regular season and about what we're seeing during the postseason. He's playing more minutes in the playoffs than he's ever played in his pro career to this point. His ability to adjust, his ability to adapt is why I think he's the best player in the game today, man. His mentality, like I said earlier, is what makes him so special. Offensively, I mean, come on, man. They're highlighting it throughout the broadcast. Jamal Crawford talking about some, yeah, that one looks familiar. His big ass at 7'4 is doing moves that 6'3 Jamal Crawford did. And he's doing them with grace and tremendous footwork. Perfection is what you're seeing from Victor Wembanyama. I don't know if we've ever seen, I'm a Christian man, right? Lord, my Lord and Savior, Jesus Christ, the only guy that's perfect, right? The only person that's perfect. I think Victor Wembanyama may be the first ever flawless, perfect basketball player. What the hell can't he do? What can he do? You name me a skill. You name me something on the floor that Victor Wembanyama cannot do at 7'4". Please. And I'll even take it a step further. Is this the best 22-year-old we've ever seen? Is this the best 22-year-old we've ever seen in the history of the NBA? Has anyone ever looked this good at this age? Then there's LeGoat James. And all roads lead back to LeGoat James, it feels like, right? All roads lead back to the King. I think he's the only comparable dude at age 22 to Victor Wembanyama. And even, to me, Wemby's numbers are even more impressive. LeBron James at age 22. 27 points per game, about 7 rebounds, 6 assists, finished second in the MVP voting, was first team All-NBA. Cavs were 50-32. And ironically enough, they lost to the Spurs in the NBA Finals. Those numbers for LeBron are ridiculous. But here is why I would put Victor Wembanyama ahead of the King. Here is why I will put Victor Wembanyama ahead of LeGoat James. Wemby was doing it in under 30 minutes per night. Wemby was doing it in under 30 minutes per night. And then we can talk about Victor's blocks all we want. His impact on the defensive end of the floor, there is no statistic that's fully going to encapsulate just how impactful he is on the defensive end of the floor. There's really no number, no stat out there that really does it justice. Victor Wembanyama in this series against the Minnesota Timberwolves, they threw up this graphic on the broadcast tonight. When he is the primary defender, his opponents are shooting 34% from the field. 21 of 62 are Wemby's opponents when attacking him here in this series. He is the straw that stirs the Spurs' drink, and at 22 years of age, for my money, the clear-cut best player right now in the association. A lot more to get to here on a Tuesday night edition of Westwood One Sports Night. As I mentioned, in the final hour of Power, we'll take a trip live out to Los Angeles where we find our pal Law Murray. He was in the locker room last night as we maybe saw the end of an era in Los Angeles. Did LeBron play his final game as a member of the Lakers? We'll ask Law Murray that question coming up top of the 2 o'clock hour on the East Coast. There was a major shakeup in an Eastern Conference front office. We'll get you the details on that next. This is Westwood One Sports Night. 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
15: From the 95.7 News Desk, I'm Chris Haleff. Here's what's making news this hour. Two levels of government are making support available for Nova Scotians impacted by tariffs. Ottawa and Nova Scotia yesterday announcing $13.8 million in funding over 3 years through the Canada-Nova Scotia Workforce Tariff Response, available to those in export-related industries like steel, softwood lumber, fisheries, seafood, and more. And the support will be delivered through the provincial programs, which will include initiatives like helping unemployed workers gain skills for in-demand jobs. The province has more than 1,500 workers will see a benefit from the program over the next 3 years. Nova Scotia RCMP have charged a 28-year-old man with child luring following a six-month investigation into reports that someone was communicating online with a youth for a sexual purpose. The Mounties say the suspect sent gifts to the youth and had attempted to meet them at a Halifax hotel. On May 7th, investigators executed a search warrant at a home in Truro Heights where electronic devices were seized. The suspect has been charged with luring a child and making sexually explicit material available to a child. And RCMP and Nova Scotia have charged a 25-year-old man with attempted murder in Yarmouth. Police say over the weekend, officers responded to reports of a shooting and learned there was an altercation between two men who are known to each other. Police say they believe one man shot the other with a shotgun before fleeing. The 25-year-old was charged with attempted murder, among other charges. For more news, you can follow us on Twitter or at halifax.citynews.ca.
3: I'm meteorologist Alistair Alders. Well, following the wet weather yesterday, it's looking nicer today with a mainly sunny sky, westerly winds of 20 to 40, and the high near 14 degrees this afternoon. Then on Thursday, cloudy with sunny periods and the high 14 degrees. Friday, periods of rain showers with a high of 12, and it looks like a chance of showers will linger into the start of Saturday, but then becoming a mix of sun and clouds Saturday afternoon and the high 16 degrees.
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0: finish your roster. You're trying to set yourselves up for the future. Imagine walking away with Darius Acuff and Yaxel Lendenborg. Imagine walking away from the draft with Darius Acuff and Adi Mara. Like, there's so many different combinations you can get at 5-10 to where you really, really, really can replenish yourself and set yourselves up for success long-term post Giannis. What other trade package that's been out there, that's been offered, is better than the possibility of having two picks within the top 10? The Miami Heat, trading with them, yeah, it'll get you Tyler Hero. That's great. Whose ceiling is going to be higher in the NBA, Darius Acuff or Tyler Hero? Who's going to be a better pro? If you are the powers that be in Milwaukee, you have to strongly consider this. And it goes back to the conversation we had the other night. I know what some of you all think. Loyalty is everything for some of you. Not for me. The NBA, pro sports, period, is a business. The Milwaukee Bucks have no business worrying about what Giannis prefers. The Milwaukee Bucks simply should be worried about the Milwaukee Bucks. Getting back the best return possible is all that matters. It's all that matters. It's all that should matter. Now, here's the interesting part of this. There was another report that came out earlier today, and I believe this was from Mark Stein, longtime ESPN NBA reporter, now independent, got his own Substack. For whatever reason, people are still playing this stupid game of, well, maybe Giannis doesn't get traded at all anyway. I guarantee you, by the time the Wizards are on the clock at pick number one overall, Giannis Antetokounmpo will not be a member of the Milwaukee Bucks. Point blank. Point blank. Now, the big question is, if you're Milwaukee, they're not the only team talking about the Clippers. They're not the only team that is strapped and armed with a top five pick that would theoretically be interested in Giannis. If you're the Memphis Grizzlies, I know everyone looks at the Memphis Grizzlies and go, man, you got to tear this thing down to the studs. You've already moved off of Jaren Jackson. You've moved off of Desmond Bane. Feels like John Morant is next. Wouldn't Giannis Antetokounmpo be the perfect player to play with John Morant? Wouldn't Giannis Antetokounmpo be the perfect player to help usher in a new era of Grizzlies basketball? I'll even take it a step further. This is the more fascinating idea. If you are the Milwaukee Bucks, the fourth pick in this draft, clearly, right, a lot more valuable than the fifth pick because there is a consensus of who the top four guys are in this class. A.J. Dabonsa, Darren Peterson, Cam Boozer, Caleb Wilson. If you get the fifth pick, you're guaranteed almost to lose out on one of the top four prospects in this class. That brings us to the Chicago Bulls, an organization that has been in ruins for years now. Life after Derrick Rose, life after Jimmy Butler has not been fruitful for the Bulls and their fan base. This is the type of swing that you make, Chicago. I know the responsible thing is to draft Caleb Wilson or just draft Cam Boozer and build around them. How long are Bulls fans going to be okay with reveling in mediocrity? How long are Bulls fans going to be, you know, okay with being the bottom feeders of the Eastern Conference? Go out and make a swing. Go out and make a move that gets people excited. Go out and make a move that'll light a fire under your fan base. Go out and make a move that will get the city of Chicago to give a damn about Bulls basketball again. Because right now, who gives a rat's ass about the Chicago Bulls? Honestly. Traded away their two damn best players and they flourished in their new destinations. Kobe White, Ayo Dosunmu. The Bulls are allergic to making good decisions. This would be a good decision. Caleb Wilson is no surefire thing. Cameron Boozer is no surefire thing. You know what you're getting in Giannis Antetokounmpo. You know what it is and what it ain't when it comes to Giannis Antetokounmpo. Pairing him up with Bozelas, that's something to get Bulls Nation excited. That's something that should reinvigorate Chicago's fan base. That's something that should move the needle. The question is the new front office in Chicago, are they going to be on board with it? Here's the other piece of this thing. The Bulls are also flush with cap space. Something like $50-plus million to go out and spend this offseason. How about a little Giannis Antetokounmpo recruiting here? Who wants to come play with Giannis? If you're Chicago, that's the way more intriguing scenario than hoping and praying that Caleb Wilson reaches his ceiling, than hoping and praying that Cameron Boozer reaches his ceiling. The old adage is scared money don't make no money. In pro sports, you got to take risks. It matters. The elite organizations in this sport, they take chances. I know it may be frowned upon. I know it's not going to be a consensus thought or opinion. But, man, this is the NBA. You don't have forever to turn an organization around. You don't have forever to rebuild a franchise. What better way to expedite your rebuild than by acquiring Giannis Antetokounmpo and friends? Because here's the thing. With all the cap space that you got, you can absorb Giannis and several other marquee free agents out there. And I know it, right? Free agency is not how you team build in the year 2026. But if you're Chicago, you add Giannis to your core, all of a sudden, the other holes on your roster become a lot smaller. All of a sudden, the avenue, the path to being a contender in the Eastern Conference becomes a lot more clear. Not if you don't take the risk. Not if you don't make the move. 310-840-4910 is the number. Giannis Antetokounmpo, open for business. The Bucks, open for business when it comes to a Giannis Antetokounmpo trade. I've given you two very realistic destinations, two very realistic scenarios. A trade to Los Angeles for the number 5 overall pick and a package of players, or a trade to Chicago for the 4th pick and a package of players. What should the Bucks do? 310-840-4910 is the number. We'll take your calls on that. Plus, Rob Pelinka, the GM of the Los Angeles Lakers, he spoke earlier this afternoon and gave some insight into what is next out in Southern California. We'll let you hear from Rob Pelinka. Plus, take your calls next.
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9: From the 95.7 News Desk, I'm Chris Halef. Here's what's making news this hour. Two levels of government are making support available for Nova Scotians impacted by tariffs. Ottawa and Nova Scotia yesterday announcing $13.8 million in funding over 3 years through the Canada-Nova Scotia Workforce Tariff Response, available to those in export-related industries like steel, softwood lumber, fisheries, seafood, and more. And the support will be delivered through the provincial programs, which will include initiatives like helping unemployed workers gain skills for in-demand jobs. The province has more than 1,500 workers will see a benefit from the program over the next 3 years. Nova Scotia RCMP have charged a 28-year-old man with child luring following a six-month investigation into reports that someone was communicating online with a youth for a sexual purpose. The Mounties say the suspect sent gifts to the youth and had attempted to meet them at a Halifax hotel. On May 7th, investigators executed a search warrant at a home in Truro Heights where electronic devices were seized. The suspect has been charged with luring a child and making sexually explicit material available to a child. And RCMP and Nova Scotia have charged a 25-year-old man with attempted murder in Yarmouth. Police say over the weekend, officers responded to reports of a shooting and learned there was an altercation between two men who are known to each other. Police say they believe one man shot the other with a shotgun before fleeing. The 25-year-old was charged with attempted murder, among other charges. For more news, you can follow us on Twitter or at halifax.citynews.ca.
10: I'm meteorologist Alistair Alders. A nicer day today, mainly sunny skies, a westerly wind of 20 to 40, and warmer with a seasonable high of 14 degrees. And then on Thursday, it's cloudy with sunny periods, the high 14 degrees. Some wet weather looks to return heading into the long weekend, Friday periods of rain showers and 12 degrees. And then for the start of the long weekend, Saturday, a chance of morning showers, but then a mix of sun and cloud in the afternoon with a high of 16.
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0: as the Lakers unfortunately had their season come to an end, getting swept by Shai Gilgeous-Alexander in the Oklahoma City Thunder. SGA and the Thunder will now await the winner of Spurs and T-Wolves. We'll recap Spurs and T-Wolves game 5 for you coming up in the final hour of Power as well. Victor Wembanyama went Kanye crazy in his return from his ejection. We'll get you a full-scale recap of that coming up next. We're also going to get into Jamie Foxx coming up here momentarily as well. Why are we talking about Jamie Foxx? Is he going to be performing at halftime on one of the games coming up? No. He's overly freaky, and we need to talk about it. 310-840-4910 is the number. I think Shai Gilgeous-Alexander is the best guard the NBA has seen since Michael Jordan. And I think if the Thunder are able to win it again this year, they enter the conversations of the best dynasties of all time. The Bulls of the 90s, the early 2000s Lakers, the Miami Heat of the 2010s, the Golden State Warriors that we saw at the tail end of the 2010s. Am I tripping? Or am I right on board with that? 310-840-4910 is the number. Let's go to Marquise out in Dallas wanting to chime in. Marquise, welcome into Westwood One Sports Night.
1: Hi. I don't believe that he's better than Kobe. I think you're tripping just a little bit on that. I don't think that his body of work has been put in to deem him that good, worthy of praise at this time. But I don't think that it won't be long that it will be.
0: You just think I'm a little bit too early to the party, is what you're saying?
1: Too, a little bit too early to the party, man.
0: But do you agree? So let me first ask, how old are you, Marquise?
1: I'm 27.
0: Okay, so you're right, a part of the youngest in charge with me, man. Look, my whole thing with this, and maybe you can hear this more than some others would be willing to hear, I think we're in the golden era of NBA basketball. I think the talent that we have in today's NBA, the star power that we have in today's NBA is not even comparable to what we saw in the 90s and the early 2000s. And for that reason, any accomplishment that happens in today's day and age, I give it a little bit more credence. It means a little bit more to me because of who they have to go against.
1: Far as the defense, I feel like it's less physical than this game.
0: But the playoffs is not. And I agree with you in the regular season. But in the playoffs, where we saw SGA last postseason give you 15 straight games of 30-plus points, like that's where I go, you know?
1: Yeah, he did that. He did that.
0: He did that. I appreciate the call as always, brother. 310-840-4910 is the number here on Westwood One Sports Night. Is Shai Gilgeous-Alexander the best guard since Michael Jordan? And if OKC is able to win the finals this year, where are you putting them? Are they in the conversation of the best dynasties of all time? Early 2000s Lakers, 2010 Miami Heat, Golden State Warriors of the late 2010s, the Bulls of the 90s. 310-840-4910 is the number. Well, Linnell, why are you bypassing Kobe Bryant when talking about SGA? Here's the thing when it comes to Kobe. And I know what some people are going to say, oh, the defense that they were playing back then, Linnell, was much more strenuous and physical. Shai can't control what era of basketball he's playing in. The numbers are the numbers. What did Jay-Z say? Numbers don't lie. Check the damn scoreboard. Check the stat book. SGA is in the midst of his fourth straight season with at least 30 points per game on 50% shooting. It hasn't been done, not since Kobe, but since Michael Jordan. Does Kobe have a postseason run of 15, 30-point performances in the playoffs? Last time I checked, no, he doesn't. No, SGA doesn't have the hardware that Kobe Bryant has yet, you know, to this point in his career. I get that. But as more time passes, as Shai's career gets deeper and deeper and further, I think the argument's going to become a moot point. 310-840-4910 4910 is the number. Andrew is in North Carolina wanting to chime in. Andrew, welcome into Westwood One Sports Night, brother.
2: Oh, I appreciate it, Linnell. Yeah.
0: Appreciate you calling, you know, man.
2: Oh, absolutely. Marquise is right. You know, Kobe, definitely overlooked. Yeah. Dwayne Wade. Got to look at rings. Kobe had five. Wade had three.
0: I don't. He's got I one. Hear you with
2: You're
0: the
2: talking
0: ring
2: about dynasties?
0: Thing.
2: You're talking about dynasties? I mean, yeah, they'll probably win it this year.
0: It's under contract. Their core is under contract for the foreseeable future. Shai Gilgeous-Alexander, Chet Holmgren, Jalen Williams, all signed to massive max extensions last offseason.
2: Absolutely. I agree with you. But are they all going to stay healthy? Are they all going to be content with their contracts and looking, you know, at the other side, you know, and saying, hey, maybe I want to go someplace else? I mean, it's
0: I think you're seeing it right. I think you're seeing it right now. The health is going to be something that impacts this group. I said it. As bullish as I am on this group, right? If they do not get Jalen Williams back, who has not played yet in this postseason, I don't see them advancing past the Spurs. So you're damn right. Health is going to be a huge determining factor in terms of just what type of heights they can reach.
2: Well, I mean, every franchise, you know, every dynasty, Detroit Pistons, 89, 90, you know, guys, they saw, you know, the grass was greener on the other side. It happens everywhere. You know, you have success no matter what league. And
0: even with this group,
2: people are going to move on, man. Their attitudes are going to change.
0: Even with this group, don't you see the way that they treat one another? Can't you tell how much they really enjoy each other's company? They're all in the same age. In the same age bracket.
2: Oh, I've seen all the interviews. Suffered. I watched Holmgren the other night.
0: Mm-hmm.
2: But, you know, the thing is, man, I felt the same way about a girl I met 2 weeks ago. Now I don't feel the same way, you know, this week.
0: Hey, brother, you know, if there's anybody that that knows that feeling, it is your boy. You got to keep yourself entertained.
2: I know you get around, man. I know you like to, you know,
0: see what's out there. We may
2: I'm
0: need
2: not
0: to start
2: holding you out, man.
0: We may need but, to start you know, opening up the show with the Godfather's
2: Ultra. Maybe we got to check out different things.
0: I appreciate the call, brother. Enjoy the rest of your night, man. 310-840-4910. Can I make a special request coming back from break? Are we allowed to dip into the archives and play a little? Bow, bow, bow, bow, bow. It's the Who Train. 310-840-4910 is the number. We're going to get into a ridiculous Jamie Foxx story coming up here momentarily. You would not believe what milestone he's getting ready to accomplish at 58 years of age. 310-840-4910. Benny out in Dallas wanting to chime in. Benny, what's going on, brother? Welcome into Westwood One Sports Night.
3: All right. How you doing tonight, LW, man?
0: I'm good. Look,
3: it is a pleasure to listen to you, man, because I wholeheartedly agree with you on the Oklahoma thing. And I got to say this, you know, the point was is that Kobe as a guard, Kobe played a lot of number fours. You know what I mean? He played on the wings a lot of the times, you know what I mean? Because they had a couple of smaller guys that played guard. Right. But I totally agree with you. The fact that, you know, Oklahoma City is like a homegrown, I don't know, bushel of superstars, you know, so to speak. But I totally agree with you, and I'll tell you something else. Well, man, look at here. These guys are going to be around for quite a while from now. You know what I mean? I'm 70 years old, man, and I watched Michael Jordan. I watched Kobe. I watched all these guys, and I've never seen a cohesiveness such as they got in Oklahoma City. These guys don't care about who's the superstar from night to night. They just want to win, and they enjoy playing basketball. And I think that's going to be the determining factor as to how long they last and how long they stay relevant. I mean, these guys are super. And the way, like you said, the way they treat each other, it's almost unheard of. There are no egos.
0: They put their egos to the side. They all understand what's best for business, and they're willing to sacrifice whatever it takes for the common good of the team. Appreciate the call, brother. 310-840-4910 is the number. I think SGA is the best guard in basketball since Michael. And I think the Thunder, if they go back-to-back here this postseason, I think they enter the conversation of those great dynasties that we've seen here throughout the course of the NBA. We'll take your calls on that. Plus, I'll tell you why Jamie Foxx needs to wrap it up next here on Westwood One Sports.
4: 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And who's done? 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
5: I'm meteorologist Alistair Alders. A nicer day today, mainly sunny skies, a westerly wind of 20 to 40, and warmer with a seasonable high of 14 degrees. And then on Thursday, it's cloudy with sunny periods, the high 14 degrees. Some wet weather looks to return heading into the long weekend, Friday periods of rain showers and 12 degrees. And then for the start of the long weekend, Saturday, a chance of morning showers, but then a mix of sun and cloud in the afternoon with a high of 16.
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0: 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Western Conference semis, Spurs with a, honestly, statement win tonight. It was a statement performance from one Victor Wembanyama. We talked about it on the other side with Law. The two moments in this postseason in which the big fella, Victor Wembanyama, experienced the most adversity, talking about game four coming off of the concussion against Portland, it gives you 27, 12, seven blocks. That was awesome. We were wondering, well, how would he respond? How would he respond? We were also wondering the same thing tonight. How would he respond after playing just 12 minutes in game four, getting ejected? Not only did he respond, he sent a message to the entire T-Wolves organization, and hopefully, if you were paying attention, to the entire NBA. Coming off the ejection, Wemby, 27 points, 17 rebounds, 5 assists, 3 blocks. And the most impressive thing about what we saw from Wemby tonight is I made the statement going into the postseason. I said he was the star that was under the most pressure heading into this postseason because of the expectations that we had set for him. I think he's got the chance to be the greatest of all time if he's able to stay healthy. When you talk about expectations of that magnitude, your performance in the postseason is either going to do one or two things. It's going to validate the praise that we've been giving him, or it's going to open up the door for immense criticism. Wemby has used this as evidence as to why he is so damn good. We have never seen an offensive player as skilled as he is at his size, scoring at all three levels, putting the ball on the deck, the footwork, the patience, the ball handling, everything you could think of, the finishing ability around the rim, the gravity that he has in the short roll. I gave you these numbers a couple of weeks ago just to kind of encapsulate just how great he is. The San Antonio Spurs during this 2026 season made the most corner threes ever in an NBA season. Why? Because Wemby's gravity in the short roll causing that defender to help leaves the corner wide the hell open. And Devin Vassell and Keldon Johnson and Dylan Harper and company have capitalized possession in, possession out. We have never, ever seen anything like we're seeing out of Victor Wembanyama offensively. Defensively, like, is there much to say? Do I have to spend a whole lot of time breaking down the defense? Even a blind person can see it. I'm telling you, we have never, ever in the history of basketball witnessed a dude turn a team into a jump shooting team as often, as frequently as Victor Wembanyama does. And you can talk about the stat sheet all you want. And he only got credited with 3 blocks tonight. But imagine, credited with 3 blocks, imagine how many shots he alters on a night-in, night-out basis. Imagine what doesn't show up in the box score when it comes to one Victor Wembanyama. It is becoming more and more difficult to try and measure just how good he is. That's why earlier to start the show, man, I said it. This is the best thing I got for y'all when it comes to Wemby. Because I'm watching in awe with my damn chin on the concrete, just like you all. As each passing moment goes by, I become more and more impressed. To where as we sit here on May the 13th, I think at 22 years of age, he is the best player in the association. It's that mentality that he has as well that I think really separates him, man. It's such a desire to be great. Hanging out with the Shaman Monks, seeking out training from Hakeem Olajuwon, Jamal Crawford. This dude wants it more than any. The brothers reading paperback books in 2026 in an e-book era. The brothers got paperbacks. Victor Wembanyama, certifiably different. His mentality was on full display post-game. He talked about Minnesota and, you know, them trying to rough him up a little bit and how he was able to respond to that. Wemby had this to say post-game.
1: There's a point where Io early in the game was coming over to you saying something. You just kind of seemed to laugh it off. Like, do you feel like after maybe getting that release, the physicality doesn't phase you in the same way anymore and you're more used to it?
2: Yeah, I feel like the rage baiting would have been maybe one of the strategies. So I feel like I need to stay composed as a team.
0: He gets it. The awareness, the self-awareness that he has of what they're trying to do to him is awesome, man. We let you hear from Mitch Johnson yesterday about how they're being physical with him. They're bumping him. He's rolling to the basket, man. I watched Naz Reid when Wemby was going up for an alley-oop attempt. Two hands shove him in his midsection, leading him to go into like the second row because he couldn't stop his momentum. I worry that he's going to get hurt, but dog, I'll be real. I had my doubts about Wemby coming into the postseason. I was genuinely, that's why I said he was under the most pressure. I was genuinely conflicted as to how he was going to handle the physicality, especially playing Minnesota. You know what I'm saying? I knew that group in particular. Julius, Nas, Rudy, Ant, Jaden McDaniels. There's a toughness that they play with. There's a level of physicality. There's a Dorito-sized chip on their shoulder that they play with. And I thought it had the chance to get the best of Wemby. He has not blinked once during this series. And really throughout the entire course of the postseason, that brother has not blinked. The moments I keep going back to, when you come off of the concussion and play as well as he did, when you come off of the ejection and play as well as he did, that means you're made up of something a little bit different that the average man may not be able to comprehend. Victor Wembanyama, at 22 years of age, the best player in the NBA. And then just to wrap up thoughts on the series, period. It was the defense again tonight for San Antonio, getting out in transition, double-teaming Anthony Edwards. I thought in his evolution as a basketball player, we're going to continue to watch it, just like we're going to watch Wemby grow. We're going to watch Cade Cunningham grow. All these youngsters, and I'm glad Law came on the show and said what he said. All of these players are flawed. None of them are perfect. Everyone's got a weakness to their game. What we're seeing with Anthony Edwards, when they double-team him at half court, and I love the analysis that Reggie Miller gave throughout the course of the broadcast. When they're picking you up and double-teaming you at half court, you got to get the ball out of your hands quicker. You can't invite the double-team like you would do when you're in the mid-post, when you're at the free-throw line extended. It's different when you're out there 30 feet away from the basket. So Anthony Edwards has to get better in that situation. Minnesota as a whole, I thought the non-Wemby minutes tonight, Minnesota didn't do a good enough job capitalizing. You saw a guy settling for jump shots still. And that's not going to cut it here, right? I go back to San Antonio, though, because it's more about this series. They're up 3-2, more so because of what they're doing, not because of what Minnesota isn't doing. This team, and we talk about OKC and how much they love one another, doing the whole bit post-game, putting the towels on each other's heads and all that, and the cute Instagram captions is great. You see it on the floor in real time with the Spurs. How many times do you see this selfless basketball team turn down good shots for great shots? It is in their DNA. And you know what's great about it? When your best player, this is what's similar, and why OKC and San Antonio are so similar in my opinion. Both Shea and Victor Wembanyama, gifted scorers, two of the most gifted scorers and offensive players that we've ever seen in this game. Yet they play with a level of selflessness to where the other guys in the rotation have to buy in, to where the other guys in the rotation have to live that style and play that style of basketball. Because if my best player is being held to the standard and embodying what we want to be, it's on everybody else to fall in line. And that's what we're seeing right now with the San Antonio Spurs, man. And by the way, anybody out there, if you've seen Julius Randle, tap him on the shoulder and ask when is he going to show up in the series. Anthony Edwards all year long, him and Julius Randle were a dynamic 1-2 punch. And in this postseason, Julius Randle's numbers in this series in particular, his numbers have been totally sliced in half. Totally sliced in half. Lead me to believe that this bad boy is over. And then we get to ask the million-dollar question that we've asked about the Nuggets. We've asked it about the Celtics. We've asked it about the Magic. When you fall short in the postseason in the NBA, there are sweeping consequences to come. If Minnesota falls short here, what's the corresponding move? How do they possibly look to move forward? We're going to figure it out. Game 6 of that series moves to Target Center coming up on Saturday night. We'll see if San Antonio is able to close this thing out on the road or if Anthony Edwards and company have more life. Speaking of more life, it's the name of a tremendous Drake song or album. He drops on Friday, and I'm excited about it. We're going to put the show to bed next. It's putting the show to bed, and it's a little bit of weird but true. I've kind of been teasing it all night. She wants some Marvin Gaye, some Luther Vandross, Little Aaliyah, and we can set this party off right. Jamie Foxx, at 58 years of age, can sing, can dance, can write, and can act. And apparently, he's still good at hunching. We'll give you the details on that next. This is Westwood One Sports Night.
3: 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And who's done? We're just a few games away from the NBA Finals. 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
4: I'm meteorologist Alistair Alders. Well, following the wet weather yesterday, it's looking nicer today with a mainly sunny sky, westerly winds of 20 to 40, and the high near 14 degrees this afternoon. Then on Thursday, cloudy with sunny periods and the high 14 degrees. Friday, periods of rain showers with a high of 12, and it looks like a chance of showers will linger into the start of Saturday, but then becoming a mix of sun and clouds Saturday afternoon and the high 16 degrees.
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0: Willingham.
1: I don't know if it's because I'm tired and excited to get off, but like that song's hitting different tonight. One of the best ad-libs in the country. Westwood One Sports Night continues. Youngest in charge, Linnell Willingham, rocking out with you. One final segment. If you decided to tap into the show tonight at any point, we appreciate you being here, whether that's on one of our over 200-plus affiliates out there nationwide, whether that's SiriusXM, Channel 375, X, YouTube. We appreciate you locking in. Let's finish the show how we finish it every night by putting the show to bed. How are we going to choose to put the show to bed tonight? Well, TMZ had a story that very much captured my attention, and I was texting Denton about this at like 2 o'clock in the afternoon. I was so excited. TMZ is reporting that Jamie Foxx, at age 58, is expecting a baby with his current girlfriend, who I'll just say is way younger than he is. But when you're Jamie Foxx and when black don't crack, I ain't surprised that he's dibbling and dabbling with a woman that's in her early 30s. But it got me thinking, and maybe we'll get texts on this and tweets on this as we roll throughout the morning. I'm sure this is tantalizing morning sports talk radio. How old is too old to have a baby? He's 58 years of age. At what point do your soldiers start falling? At what point? At what point do you become unfertile? 58? I think it's different. I'll just say this. I think from a man's perspective. I think from a man's perspective, it's a lot more conceivable to think about a man having intercourse at 58. It's a lot less conceivable to think about a woman giving birth at 58 years of age. We want to talk about inducing a heart attack.
2: I don't know that you can at 58.
1: So that's what I'm asking. And this is why I wanted to bring this up.
2: Yes, I think it's like science. I mean, I'm sure there's been impossibilities, but I don't think you can give birth at 58.
1: Well, we know you can get someone pregnant at 58 because Jamie Foxx is doing
2: that. That's not even the oldest, though. Al Pacino had a kid at 83.
1: What?
2: Yeah, Robert De Niro had one at 79 just a couple of years ago. A kid's like 3 years old.
1: I mean, Robert, those freaky-ass Italians, nothing surprises me with them. I mean, that's... Is he Italian?
2: I don't understand, like, if you're Al Pacino... Like that's where I'm like, how is that still working?
1: Why
2: like,
1: would
2: you
1: still want
2: functioning there?
1: Why would you? Well, exactly. Well, there's a whole lot
2: he
1: of
2: ain't it. Raising the kid.
1: Well, there's medication. But that's my thing. Like, why have a kid that's going to inevitably, like, you're going to die before they reach their prime? Like, and I hate to be morbid about it, but like, that's my whole thing.
2: I had that same thing the first time I saw that. I was like, he's 83. He ain't going to see. He might be lucky if he sees kindergarten graduation.
1: Like, who knows? Who knows? Is he going to be able to take him to his first pre-K recital? Like, I just think it's crazy to
2: think
1: about.
2: Lucky you saw him out of the hospital at that age. Lord have mercy.
1: Yeah, I think it's crazy. Jamie Foxx, though, like, he just had a near-death experience. So maybe, like, his newfound good health has got him with a different outlook on life. And he's just hanging and banging as often as he can. But, man...
2: Snipped. I mean, the tournament was a couple weeks ago. You know what I mean? Like
1: literally. Well, talk about a bracket buster. I mean, that was... This is exactly what this falls under the category of. I'm stunned by it, though, man. You're right, though. He definitely should have, you know, Michael
2: like
1: Scott.
2: He had the funds. I don't know. Like, 100%. If you're a regular 9-to-5er that's maybe tight on the bills.
1: Yeah.
2: You know, maybe you can't afford the surgery. I can't imagine it's that expensive. And maybe it's covered by insurance. But if you're rich, I mean, come on.
1: Anybody out there that hasn't watched Jamie Foxx's last stand-up, I encourage you to do so. He talked about his near-death experience and about how he had to have his diaper changed by a very attractive young nurse. And he was embarrassed, is all I would say. But clearly, he is...
2: It's working.
1: He's put that shame and embarrassment behind him because... At 58, he's expecting. That means when his kid turns 18, he's going to be 76 years old? Is that right, Math?
2: Well, 7 years after that, he can have another kid like Al Pacino.
1: I wanted to open up the phones on this, but we didn't hit it till late in the show. I wanted to know, like, get personal with some of you all out there. We got a lot of older people that listen. I wonder how much of our listening audience is still sexually active. I guess the world will never know. That is going to do it for a Tuesday night edition of Westwood One Sports Night. Thank you to Oliver Popular, Denton Day, our guy Law Murray. We appreciate your calls as always. The Kang of North Kakalaki back in the saddle tomorrow with me. Me and Josh Graham tomorrow night. Drake Toll is next.
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8: From the National Newsroom of the Canadian Press, I'm Karen Rebo. Canadian officials now say 16 people in three provinces are in isolation after being linked to a hantavirus outbreak from some ill passengers from a South Atlantic cruise. Health officials in Ontario, Alberta, and British Columbia say the 16 are voluntarily doing so, and none are reporting any symptoms. The number rose Tuesday after Ontario's Ministry of Health asked seven more people to keep to themselves, although all are considered low-risk contacts. They're in addition to the three in Ontario who were asked to isolate after potentially being exposed to the virus while traveling and are considered high-risk. Another six are isolating in Alberta and BC. There were more than 140 people aboard that boat. There are 11 reported cases worldwide, including three people from the cruise ship who died. A doctor says a French woman sick with hantavirus after being infected on the ship is now critically ill and being treated with an artificial lung. Nearly half of all telecom customers say they won't use artificial intelligence for any of their phone and internet service needs.
9: That's the upshot from new global research by Ipsos Canada, which was shared Tuesday during a presentation at the 25th Annual Canadian Telecom Summit in Toronto. The role of AI in telecom, from network development to customer service, is one of the key themes at this year's conference, which wraps up today. The research firm's Cameron McFadden says satisfaction is lacking among telecom customers in their usage of AI, but there is an opportunity for companies to improve. He says customers generally still prefer to speak with a human when dealing with a complex issue. However, many are open to using AI to research plan pricing and help them decide whether to switch providers. Rob Westgate, The Canadian Press.
8: The four astronauts who captured the world's attention during a journey to the far side of the moon last month will bring their space lore to Ottawa today. Canadian Jeremy Hansen and his American Artemis II crewmates have a series of events in the capital, including a meeting with Prime Minister Mark Carney and a visit to the Canadian Museum of Nature to meet with some school students. The 10-day mission took the crew farther from Earth than any humans before them. And SpaceX is rolling out a new and improved rocket, touted to be the most powerful yet. The rocket test flight is set for the SpaceX launch site in Starbase, Texas this month.
10: SpaceX set to debut a new version of the world's most powerful reusable rocket and spacecraft in a flight test that's scheduled for May 19th. Engineers have taken lessons from nearly a dozen earlier flights. The flight's success could be key to NASA's ongoing plan to return astronauts to the moon's surface and create a permanent moon base, building upon NASA's successful Artemis II lunar mission and flyby test flight. Michelle Franzen, ABC News.
8: This is the Canadian Press. In sports, the Montreal Canadiens and the Buffalo Sabres are all tied at two games apiece now in their second-round NHL playoff series. The Sabres evened things up with a 3-2 win in Montreal last night, thanks in part to a fluky tying goal from Buffalo forward Tage Thompson that deflected off the glass and bounced in the net. Montreal forward Cole Caufield spoke about the stroke of bad luck.
11: Yeah, it sucks, honestly.
7: I thought we played a pretty good game, obviously. But, to see a fluke goal like that going, it's obviously not the balance you want.
8: The Knights' other game saw the Vegas Golden Knights win 3-2 in overtime over Anaheim to take a 3-2 lead in their series. In the Professional Women's Hockey League playoffs, the Walter Cup final series will feature two Canadian teams this year. After the Montreal Victoire edged the two-time defending champion Minnesota Frost 2-1 in last night's deciding Game 5, Montreal will host the Ottawa Charge for the first of two games of the best of five. From the Canadian Press, I'm Karen Rebo.
11: I'm meteorologist Alistair Alders. A nicer day today, mainly sunny skies, a westerly wind of 20 to 40, and warmer with a seasonable high of 14 degrees. And then on Thursday, it's cloudy with sunny periods, the high 14 degrees. Some wet weather looks to return heading into the long weekend, Friday periods of rain showers and 12 degrees. And then for the start of the long weekend, Saturday, a chance of morning showers, but then a mix of sun and cloud in the afternoon with a high of 16.
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0: an NBA reporter. Now, independent's got his own Substack. For whatever reason, people are still playing this stupid game of, well, maybe Giannis doesn't get traded at all anyway. I guarantee you, by the time the Wizards are on the clock at pick number one overall, Giannis Antetokounmpo will not be a member of the Milwaukee Bucks. Point blank. Point blank. Now, the big question is, if you're Milwaukee, they're not the only team talking about the Clippers. They're not the only team that is strapped and armed with a top five pick that would theoretically be interested in Giannis. If you're the Memphis Grizzlies, I know everyone looks at the Memphis Grizzlies and go, man, you got to tear this thing down to the studs. You've already moved off for Jaren Jackson. You've moved off of Desmond Bane. Feels like John Morant is next. Wouldn't Giannis Antetokounmpo be the perfect player to play with John Morant? Wouldn't Giannis Antetokounmpo be the perfect player to help usher in a new era of Grizzlies basketball? I'll even take it a step further. This is the more fascinating idea. If you are the Milwaukee Bucks, the fourth pick in this draft, clearly, right, a lot more valuable than the fifth pick because there is a consensus of who the top four guys are in this class. A.J. Dabonsa, Darren Peterson, Cam Boozer, Caleb Wilson. If you get the fifth pick, you're guaranteed almost to lose out on one of the top four prospects in this class. That brings us to the Chicago Bulls, an organization that has been in ruins for years now. Life after Derrick Rose, life after Jimmy Butler has not been fruitful for the Bulls and their fan base. This is the type of swing that you make, Chicago. I know the responsible thing is to draft Caleb Wilson or just draft Cam Boozer and build around them. How long are Bulls fans going to be okay with reveling in mediocrity? How long are Bulls fans going to be, you know, okay with being the bottom feeders of the Eastern Conference? Go out and make a swing. Go out and make a move that gets people excited. Go out and make a move that'll light a fire under your fan base. Go out and make a move that will get the city of Chicago to give a damn about Bulls basketball again. Because right now, who gives a rat's ass about the Chicago Bulls? Honestly. Traded away their two damn best players and they flourished in their new destinations. Kobe White, Ayo Dosunmu. The Bulls are allergic to making good decisions. This would be a good decision. Caleb Wilson is no surefire thing. Cameron Boozer is no surefire thing. You know what you're getting in Giannis Antetokounmpo. You know what it is and what it ain't when it comes to Giannis Antetokounmpo. Pairing him up with Buzelis, that's something to get Bulls Nation excited. That's something that should reinvigorate Chicago's fan base. That's something that should move the needle. The question is the new front office in Chicago, are they going to be on board with it? Here's the other piece of this thing. The Bulls are also flush with cap space. Something like $50+ million to go out and spend this offseason. How about a little Giannis Antetokounmpo recruiting here? Who wants to come play with Giannis? If you're Chicago, that's the way more intriguing scenario than hoping and praying that Caleb Wilson reaches his ceiling, than hoping and praying that Cameron Boozer reaches his ceiling. The old adage is scared money don't make no money. In pro sports, you got to take risks. It matters. The elite organizations in this sport, they take chances. I know it may be frowned upon. I know it's not going to be a consensus thought or opinion. But, man, this is the NBA. You don't have forever to turn an organization around. You don't have forever to rebuild a franchise. What better way to expedite your rebuild than by acquiring Giannis Antetokounmpo and friends? Because here's the thing. With all the cap space that you got, you can absorb Giannis and several other marquee free agents out there. And I know it, right? Free agency is not how your team build in the year 2026. But if you're Chicago, you add Giannis to your core, all of a sudden, the other holes on your roster become a lot smaller. All of a sudden, the avenue, the path to being a contender in the Eastern Conference becomes a lot more clear. Not if you don't take the risk. Not if you don't make the move. 310-840-4910 is the number. Giannis Antetokounmpo, open for business. The Bucks, open for business when it comes to a Giannis Antetokounmpo trade. I've given you two very realistic destinations, two very realistic scenarios. A trade to Los Angeles for the number 5 overall pick and a package of players, or a trade to Chicago for the 4th pick and a package of players. What should the Bucks do? 310-840-4910 is the number. We'll take your calls on that. Plus, Rob Pelinka, the GM of the Los Angeles Lakers, he spoke earlier this afternoon and gave some insight into what is next out in Southern California. We'll let you hear from Rob Pelinka. Plus, take your calls next.
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9: From the 95.7 News Desk, I'm Chris Halef. Here's what's making news this hour. Two levels of government are making support available for Nova Scotians impacted by tariffs. Ottawa and Nova Scotia yesterday announcing $13.8 million in funding over 3 years through the Canada-Nova Scotia Workforce Tariff Response, available to those in export-related industries like steel, softwood lumber, fisheries, seafood, and more. And the support will be delivered through the provincial programs, which will include initiatives like helping unemployed workers gain skills for in-demand jobs. The province has more than 1,500 workers will see a benefit from the program over the next 3 years. Nova Scotia RCMP have charged a 28-year-old man with child luring following a six-month investigation into reports that someone was communicating online with a youth for a sexual purpose. The Mounties say the suspect sent gifts to the youth and had attempted to meet them at a Halifax hotel. On May 7th, investigators executed a search warrant at a home in Truro Heights where electronic devices were seized. The suspect has been charged with luring a child and making sexually explicit material available to a child. And RCMP and Nova Scotia have charged a 25-year-old man with attempted murder in Yarmouth. Police say over the weekend, officers responded to reports of a shooting and learned there was an altercation between two men who are known to each other. Police say they believe one man shot the other with a shotgun before fleeing. The 25-year-old was charged with attempted murder, among other charges. For more news, you can follow us on Twitter or at halifax.citynews.ca.
10: I'm meteorologist Alistair Alders. Well, following the wet weather yesterday, it's looking nicer today with a mainly sunny sky, westerly winds of 20 to 40, and the high near 14 degrees this afternoon. Then on Thursday, cloudy with sunny periods and the high 14 degrees. Friday, periods of rain showers with a high of 12, and it looks like a chance of showers will linger into the start of Saturday, but then becoming a mix of sun and clouds Saturday afternoon and the high 16 degrees.
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0: that got them there. They didn't go see Dr. Miami. OKC's homegrown. OKC was built from the ground up. And for that reason, I think they've got a legitimate case. If they're able to win the title again here this year, they've got a legitimate case to be considered one of the greatest dynasties of all time. And what's even more maddening about OKC, if you're, you know, a rival or a competitor of that group, look at the books. Look at the contracts that they've put together here. Look at the makeup of the roster. They're armed again with a top 15 pick. How does this slow down? How does this slow down? How does this get stopped? How does someone put an end to this? The only thing that's going to get in the way of Oklahoma City is injury. Injury in the San Antonio Spurs. Two things that can get in the way of OKC. Injuries and the San Antonio Spurs, both of which may be rearing its ugly head right now. Because Jalen Williams, guess what? Not available. I don't know what his status is going to be coming up here in the Western Conference Finals. As much as I love OKC, I'll tell you what. If they don't have Jalen Williams, they will not win the finals. If they do not have Jalen Williams, they will not advance out of the Western Conference Finals. They just won't. He is such a key cog to what they've been able to accomplish here. He's such a key cog to what they've been able to accomplish. Now, I know some people are going to be angry and upset about what I said about SGA. And maybe that was my whole intent and purpose. I think he's the best guard that the game's seen since Michael Jordan. I know there are some Kobe fans out there. When you talk about defense, I believe Kobe Bryant was an 11-time All-NBA defender. So clearly, Kobe's got his chops on that end of the floor, too. But damn it, argue with somebody you love. Maybe that's me. When it comes to their offensive ability, SGA is the more efficient and better offensive player compared to Kobe Bryant. I don't think it's close. Look at the numbers. Look at the shooting splits over the course of their careers. One guy has been uber efficient. One guy was a jack. And I'm not trying to disrespect Kobe Bryant at all. And I know in turn, that is what this sounds like. I know in turn, it sounds like we're doing everything we can to discredit Bean. Not at all what I'm trying to do. But the reality is, and a lot of our OGs out there are reluctant, you know, to come to this reality, to come to terms with this reality. We are currently in the golden age of NBA basketball. The talent that we see out there today, in today's day and age, the league has never been more talented. And I love when people bring up the Larry Birds and the, you know, Hakeem Olajuwons and the Kareem Abdul-Jabbars. I really didn't mean Hakeem. I meant Bird and Magic and so on and so forth. They were playing against HVAC technicians and plumbers and veterinarians, damn it. What these players are doing in today's day and age, it's different. It just does. It just does. 310-840-4910 is the number. How about we do this? Let's open up the phones on this because I've said a lot here. 310-840-4910. I think Shai Gilgeous-Alexander is the best guard the NBA has seen since Michael Jordan. And I also think if the Oklahoma City Thunder, I think if they're able to go out and repeat this year, if they're able to get another championship under their belt, they've got to be elevated into the conversation of the greatest dynasties of all time. Am I tripping? Do you agree? Do you disagree? 310-840-4910. I want to double click on something I said earlier. And Denton, this is where I'll ask you to chime in here. Does Oklahoma City get any more credit for what I said? No BBL here, no Dr. Miami, no visit to the plastic surgeon in terms of they built this from the studs, from the ground up. It was built, not bought. They drafted, developed, and made shrewd moves to to turn themselves into the powerhouse that they are.
1: I think it's fair. Sam Presti's had a hell of a run. I think most people wanted him out of there when the Durant thing kind of exploded and the Westbrook thing kind of exploded. And then you're like, all right, well, I guess we got to rebuild this thing. And
0: how do you retool?
1: He's the only person, arguably, in NBA history that could do something like this. I don't know how many other general managers would be able to do this or have done this. I mean, we've had a history of the NBA, a very long history. No one's done it quite like this.
0: It's been a masterclass in asset management from Sam Presti and the Oklahoma City Thunder. They have built this in a non-traditional way. They have built this in a way that is unique, unorthodox. But for the most part here, they have drafted and developed the talent that we see. They've tanked, and they've made shrewd moves in between the margins year in and year out to put themselves in this position. No bigger move, no better use of asset management, no better example of asset management than what they did to acquire Shai Gilgeous-Alexander and the trade that they pulled off with the LA Clippers. The foresight that Sam Presti showed in that move, the risk that Sam Presti took to make that move, is why we're sitting here today. What's the old adage? Scared money don't make no money. If Sam Presti would have tucked his tail between his legs, if Sam Presti would have tried to maintain the status quo, there would be no OKC dynasty. We wouldn't be witnessing what we're seeing here right now today, as they're on the verge of winning their second consecutive NBA championship. 310-840-4910 is the number. You can tweet at me as well. It is at NELL_BTP. A lot more to get to as we roll throughout the course of the show, including your calls. I've said a lot here over the past half hour. I think that Shai Gilgeous-Alexander is the best guard the NBA has seen since Michael Jordan. And I think if the Thunder are able to win it again coming up here this summer, they immediately enter the conversation of one of the best dynasties of all time. 310-840-4910 is the number. Let's go to Road out in Virginia wanting to chime in. Road, what's going on? Welcome into Westwood One Sports Night.
2: Yeah, Road in Virginia. I have to laugh when you talk about old school basketball. You know, modern basketball is great if you can flop, travel, and carry. Back in the day when we played, that was traveling and carrying, they used to call. They don't call that now. If you let Michael Jordan and Magic and those guys carry and travel and flop fast from the 60s, you would have seen some unbelievable basketball. Modern basketball is almost trash. That's my take.
0: Even the playoffs?
2: I mean, you don't really have any big men on the team. You got Wimby. You got the Joker. And Embiid here when healthy. Who else is good as a big man out there?
0: How does the lack of bigs, though, make the game worse? There's better guard play than there was back then. I'll tell you that. There are more athletic wings. There are more skilled offensive players, I'll tell you that.
2: If you can travel and carry and flop, you know, if I could have traveled and all that, I would have been a star.
0: You would have made it to the NBA too, huh, bro? Look, if they...
2: No, I wouldn't have been in the NBA. I would have played. I was a shooter. Here they called palming and carrying was called all the time. If these guys carry, then you could travel and take 5 steps. You probably would have an
0: advantage. Rhode, I appreciate it, Carl. That's how you know we reached a good part of the show, where brothers is calling into the program talking about, what if they would have allowed me to travel and flop and curry, I would have been in the NBA too. And if your grandmother had a mustache, she'd be your grandfather. And if I didn't tear my ACL on senior night, maybe I'd be in the damn National Football League. If it was a fifth, we'd be drunk as hell. 310-840-4910 is the number. Let's go out to Bernardo in Dallas. Wanting to chime in. Bernardo, welcome into Western One Sports Night.
3: Hi, I just wanted to chime in and basically say, I think we're forgetting about the last team to beat OKC was, Dallas when Luka was still there. And I still think that's their kryptonite is solid defense and solid role players around Luka, which we have yet to see, unfortunately, with the Lakers. But you know, I think people forget that they were the last team to beat OKC and SGA.
0: I think it's a fascinating point, my friend. I appreciate the call as always. We'll continue to take your calls on the other side of the break. Am I tripping? I think SGA is the best guard we've seen since Michael Jordan. And I think if the Thunder are able to hoist the title again this year, they enter the conversation of the best dynasties of all time. We'll take your calls on that. Plus, I'll tell you why Jamie Foxx needs to sit his horny ass down. That is next on Westwood One Sports Night.
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5: I'm meteorologist Alistair Alders. A nicer day today, mainly sunny skies, a westerly wind of 20 to 40, and warmer with a seasonable high of 14 degrees. And then on Thursday, it's cloudy with sunny periods, the high 14 degrees. Some wet weather looks to return heading into the long weekend, Friday periods of rain showers and 12 degrees. And then for the start of the long weekend, Saturday, a chance of morning showers, but then a mix of sun and cloud in the afternoon with a high of 16.
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0: Lakers unfortunately had their season come to an end, getting swept by Shai Gilgeous-Alexander in the Oklahoma City Thunder. SGA and the Thunder will now await the winner of Spurs and T-Wolves. We'll recap Spurs and T-Wolves game five for you coming up in the final hour of Power as well. Victor Wembanyama went Kanye crazy in his return from his ejection. We'll get you a full-scale recap of that coming up next. We're also going to get into Jamie Foxx coming up here momentarily as well. Why are we talking about Jamie Foxx? Is he going to be performing at halftime on one of the games coming up? No. He's overly freaky, and we need to talk about it. 310-840-4910 is the number. I think Shai Gilgeous-Alexander is the best guard the NBA has seen since Michael Jordan. And I think if the Thunder are able to win it again this year, they enter the conversations of the best dynasties of all time. The Bulls of the 90s, the early 2000s Lakers, the Miami Heat of the 2010s, the Golden State Warriors that we saw at the tail end of the 2010s. Am I tripping? Or am I right on board with that? 310-840-4910 is the number. Let's go to Marquise out in Dallas wanting to chime in. Marquise, welcome into Westwood One Sports Night.
1: Hi. I don't believe that he's better than Kobe. I think you're tripping just a little bit on that. I don't think that his body of work has been put in to deem him that good, worthy of praise at this time. But I don't think that it won't be long that it will be.
0: You just think I'm a little bit too early to the party, is what you're saying?
1: Too, a little bit too early to the party, man.
0: But do you agree? So let me first ask, how old are you, Marquise?
1: I'm 27.
0: Okay, so you're right, a part of the youngest in charge with me, man. Look, my whole thing with this, and maybe you can hear this more than some others would be willing to hear, I think we're in the golden era of NBA basketball. I think the talent that we have in today's NBA, the star power that we have in today's NBA is not even comparable to what we saw in the 90s and the early 2000s. And for that reason, any accomplishment that happens in today's day and age, I give it a little bit more credence. It means a little bit more to me because of who they have to go against.
1: Far as the defense, I feel like it's less physical than this game.
0: But the playoffs is not. And I agree with you in the regular season. But in the playoffs, where we saw SGA last postseason give you 15 straight games of 30-plus points, like, that's where I go, you know?
1: Yeah, he did that. He did that.
0: He did that. I appreciate the call as always, brother. 310-840-4910 is the number here on Westwood One Sports Night. Is Shai Gilgeous-Alexander the best guard since Michael Jordan? And if OKC is able to win the finals this year, where are you putting them? Are they in the conversation of the best dynasties of all time? Early 2000s Lakers, 2010 Miami Heat, Golden State Warriors of the late 2010s, the Bulls of the 90s. 310-840-4910 is the number. Well, Linnell, why are you bypassing Kobe Bryant when talking about SGA? Here's the thing when it comes to Kobe. And I know what some people are going to say, the defense that they were playing back then, Linnell, was much more strenuous and physical. Shai can't control what era of basketball he's playing in. The numbers are the numbers. What did Jay-Z say? Numbers don't lie. Check the damn scoreboard. Check the stat book. SGA is in the midst of his fourth straight season with at least 30 points per game on 50% shooting. It hasn't been done, not since Kobe, but since Michael Jordan. Does Kobe have a postseason run of 15, 30-point performances in the playoffs? Last time I checked, no, he doesn't. No, SGA doesn't have the hardware that Kobe Bryant has yet, you know, to this point in his career. I get that. But as more time passes, as Shai's career gets deeper and deeper and further, I think the argument's going to become a moot point. 310-840 4910 is the number. Andrew is in North Carolina wanting to chime in. Andrew, welcome into Westwood One Sports Night, brother.
2: Oh, I appreciate it, Linnell. Yeah.
0: Appreciate you calling, you know, man.
2: Oh, absolutely. Marquise is right. You know, Kobe, definitely overlooked. Yeah. Dwayne Wade. Got to look at rings. Kobe had five. Wade had three.
0: I don't. He's got one. Hear you with
2: You're
0: the
2: talking
0: ring
2: about dynasties?
0: Thing.
2: You're talking about dynasties? I mean, yeah, they'll probably win it this year.
0: It's under contract. Their core is under contract for the foreseeable future. Shai Gilgeous-Alexander, Chet Holmgren, Jalen Williams, all signed to massive max extensions last offseason.
2: Absolutely. I agree with you. But are they all going to stay healthy? Are they all going to be content with their contracts and looking, you know, at the other side, you know, and saying, hey, maybe I want to go someplace else? I mean,
0: I think you're seeing it right. I think you're seeing it right now. The health is going to be something that impacts this group. I said it. As bullish as I am on this group, right? If they do not get Jalen Williams back, who has not played yet in this postseason, I don't see them advancing past the Spurs. So you're damn right. Health is going to be a huge determining factor in terms of just what type of heights they can reach.
2: Well, I mean, every franchise, you know, every dynasty, Detroit Pistons, 89, 90, you know, guys, they saw, you know, the grass was greener on the other side. It happens everywhere. You know, you have to accept no matter what league. And
0: even with this group,
2: people are going to move on, man. Their attitudes are going to change.
0: Even with this group, don't you see the way that they treat one another? Can't you tell how much they really enjoy each other's company? They're all in the same age. In the same age bracket.
2: Oh, I've seen all the interviews. Suffered. I watched Holmgren the other night.
0: Mm-hmm.
2: But, you know, the thing is, man, I felt the same way about a girl I met 2 weeks ago. Now I don't feel the same way, you know, this week.
0: Hey, brother, you know, if there's anybody that that knows that feeling, it is your boy. You got to keep yourself entertained.
2: I know you get around, man. I know you like to, you know,
0: see what's out there.
2: We may need to start calling you out, man.
0: We may need to start opening up the show with the Godfather's Hope Train.
2: We got to check out different things.
0: I appreciate the call, brother. Enjoy the rest of your night, man. 310-840-4910. Can I make a special request coming back from break? Are we allowed to dip into the archives and play a little? Bow, bow, bow, bow, bow. It's the Hope Train. 310-840-4910 is the number. We're going to get into a ridiculous Jamie Foxx story coming up here momentarily. You would not believe what milestone he's getting ready to accomplish at 58 years of age. 310-840-4910. Benny out in Dallas wanting to chime in. Benny, what's going on, brother? Welcome into Westwood One Sports Night.
3: All right. How you doing tonight, LW, man?
0: I'm good. Look,
3: it is a pleasure to listen to you, man, because I wholeheartedly agree with you on the Oklahoma thing. And I got to say this. You know, the point was that Kobe, as a guard, Kobe played a lot of number fours. You know what I mean? He played on the wings a lot of the times, you know what I mean, because they had a couple of smaller guys that played guard. Right. But I totally agree with you, the fact that, you know, Oklahoma City is like a homegrown, I don't know, bushel of superstars, you know, so to speak. But I totally agree with you, and I'll tell you something else. Well, man, look at here. These guys are going to be around for quite a while from now. You know what I mean? I'm 70 years old, man, and I watched Michael Jordan. I watched Kobe. I watched all these guys, and I've never seen a cohesiveness such as they got in Oklahoma City. These guys don't care about who's the superstar from night to night. They just want to win, and they enjoy playing basketball. And I think that's going to be the determining factor as to how long they last and how long they stay relevant. I mean, these guys are super. And the way they treat each other, it's almost unheard of. There are no egos.
0: They put their egos to the side. They all understand what's best for business, and they're willing to sacrifice whatever it takes for the common good of the team. Appreciate the call, brother. 310-840-4910 is the number. I think SGA is the best guard in basketball since Michael. And I think the Thunder, if they go back-to-back here this postseason, I think they enter the conversation of those great dynasties that we've seen here throughout the course of the NBA. We'll take your calls on that. Plus, I'll tell you why Jamie Foxx needs to wrap it up next here on Westwood One Sports.
4: 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And who's done? 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
5: I'm meteorologist Alistair Alders. Well, following the wet weather yesterday, it's looking nicer today with a mainly sunny sky, westerly winds of 20 to 40, and a high near 14 degrees this afternoon. Then on Thursday, cloudy with sunny periods and the high 14 degrees. Friday, periods of rain showers with a high of 12, and it looks like a chance of showers will linger into the start of Saturday, but then becoming a mix of sun and clouds Saturday afternoon and the high 16 degrees.
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0: About an hour and change left to go here on a Tuesday night edition of Westwood One Sports Tonight with the youngest in charge of Willingham, getting you up to 3 a.m. Eastern time, talking text line wide open for you. We're loaded at 310-840-4910. I do want to get back into the Western Conference semis while we have some time. Victor Wembanyama, a masterful performance tonight, bouncing back after the adversity he suffered the game prior, getting ejected, only playing 12 minutes. He came back tonight, willing his team to victory with a 27-point performance. We'll let you hear from Wemby and the rest of the Spurs coming up here momentarily. What we're talking about right now is this at 310-840-4910. As the youngest in charge here on this program, as the brash, bold, passionate 28-year-old that I am, the ball-knowing savant that I am as well, winky, wink, wink, wink, I know in my heart of hearts that what we're witnessing right now from Shai Gilgeous-Alexander is something special. What we're witnessing from Victor Wembanyama right now, as I mentioned, 22 years of age, best player in the sport. It's something special. But when it comes to SGA, there was a reluctance that I had, and maybe others had it as well, to really give him the flowers that he deserves because of the narrative that is, you know, out there about him as a free throw merchant, a foul baiter. I put all that to the side, and I look at this thing very concretely, very black and white, right? Shai Gilgeous-Alexander and what he has done over the past several years with Oklahoma City, this four-year run that he has been on, is unlike anything we've seen since y'all GOAT, Michael Jordan. I wanted to come on here tonight and say that Shai was better than Michael Jordan, but I didn't want to get canceled. You know what I'm saying? I wanted to have a job tomorrow afternoon, tomorrow evening. But no, the reality is, I think as each passing moment goes by, as each accomplishment, as each feat is accomplished by Shai Gilgeous-Alexander, his case, in my opinion, gets stronger and stronger about where he is ultimately going to rank amongst the best guards that this game has ever seen. This current four-year stretch, where it's 30-plus points per game on 50% shooting from the field, hasn't been done since the bald-headed, gum-chewing savant Michael Jordan. Hadn't been done since him. Is he the best guard the game has seen since Michael Jordan? Kobe Bryant's the egregious thing that, and the answer that I expect everyone to get upset about. But Oliver Popular, our resident MLB insider, dropping some hoop knowledge tonight, saying, whoa, how in the hell has Steph Curry not been mentioned? We've kind of given you Kobe versus Shai. As far as Curry versus Shai, can I tell you the difference? Oliver Popular and those out there wondering why Wardell hasn't been brought up. Wardell is transcendent. Wardell's changed the game forever. I give him his credit. Wardell probably couldn't guard me. I think it's Shai Gilgeous-Alexander and his two-way ability that ultimately separates him from Stephen Curry. Oliver also brought up Dwayne Wade. I just think Shai's the more skilled basketball player. Yeah, D-Wade's got more highlight reel dunks. But who's the better ball handler? Who's the better facilitator? Who's the better jump shooter? Who's the more skilled athlete? It's Shai Gilgeous-Alexander. 310-840-4910 is the number. Is Shai the best guard since Jordan? And if OKC is able to go back-to-back, do they officially enter that conversation with the 90s Bulls and the early 2000s Lakers and the 2010 Miami Heat, the Golden State Warriors, so on and so forth, the greatest dynasties of all time? Let's go to Will in Indiana wanting to check in. Will, what's going on, brother? Welcome into Westwood One Sports Night. What you got? Squilliam. Guess we lost Will. Will, what up, pal?
1: No.
0: Hola, Will.
1: Will from New Orleans.
0: Oh, Will from New Orleans. You from the Noya. My apologies, Will.
1: Oh, that's okay. Listen, we are the savants of number one draft picks and squandering them, okay, first of all. Listen, if you try to get phone calls, you got it. Are you kidding? Man, listen, no disrespect to all the knowledge, but have you watched any documentaries? Have you watched any of these games? I'm 55. Kobe is a beast. He had Michael Jordan to watch every day. He had somebody to chase. SGA is great. Great player. But this is not
0: Kobe
1: even...
0: Kobe Bryant played with Shaquille O'Neal, arguably the most dominant center of all time. What the hell did Kobe do by himself? You give SGA Shaq, I guarantee you he'd three-peat his damn self.
1: I'd put $1,000 on that. He would not. This guy's got a team that's unselfish. SGA has a team's unselfish. You said it yourself. They are playing for the team. They're playing for each other. Dude, Kobe was a beast. He woke up at 4 a.m. When's the last time SGA woke up for him? He's from Canada. They don't wake up that early.
0: Why does he get more credit for being sleepy walking into the arena? What credit should Kobe get for being sleepy? Somebody woke up at 4 a.m. Did they wake up at 4 a.m. stop that Achilles from rupturing? That was uncalled for.
1: I know. It was.
0: I went full Paul Heyman there. I can't help it.
1: But now look, what we're going to do is we're going to trade Zion for SGA, and we're going to win the championship here in New Orleans. That's what we're doing.
0: Hey.
1: And then we may have the conversation.
0: Hey, Will, say goodbye, pal. 310-840-4910. Is that how they're doing it in the Hoosier State? Talking about Zion for SGA? You could put a gun to Rob Pelinka's head, he still wouldn't do it. Or you could put a gun to Sam Presti's head, he still wouldn't do it. 310-840-4910. I'm interested to hear someone make a case for Steph Curry. Tim is in San Diego, wants to do just that. Timbo, what's going on, pal? Welcome into Western World Sports.
2: Yeah, Linnell, I don't understand how you could disrespect Steph Curry's defense when every year he was in the tops of the league in steals.
0: Just because you can play the passing lane doesn't mean you can guard one-on-one.
2: Hey! I know that you're probably not a soccer guy, but I'm a soccer guy, and when we play defense, it's mostly a zonal type of thing, right? I mean, there's something to be said about doing that kind of stuff, too, defensively. And so soccer, movements, basketball are a lot of the same. So, you know, you can't take that away from him. I mean, it's one of the defensive categories.
0: Sure. Steph Curry can't guard me. Just being frank.
2: Oh, my gosh. Hey, he'll throw a three-pointer in your face.
0: I appreciate the call as always, pal. 310-840-4910. I don't know here. The goal was not to ruffle any feathers. The goal was not to irritate anyone. It just kind of is what it is. Let's go to Jim out in New Hampshire wanting to chime in. Jim, welcome into Western One Sports Night.
3: What's up, my friend? Hey, I agree, OKC, they are very good. But, I mean, you got to go back and look at other teams like Boston, L.A., Detroit, Chicago. Those teams are dynasties. What would this team do against the 86 Celtics?
0: I mean, come on, pal. I mean, are we really, is that the hypothetical we're going to try to pull? What would the current player doing against the current player? Like, they currently can't walk. Like, come on, pal. Like, why would we? We're better than that.
3: All right, man. I just want to throw that out there.
0: No, I get it. And I appreciate the call. I'm not saying that the OKC is better than any of those dynasties that we listed. My thing is, if they win another title, do they belong in that conversation? I would never come out here and say that, oh, yeah, what we've seen from OKC, yeah, they're better than the Bulls in the 90s. They three-peated twice in the 90s. I'm not saying they're better. I'm saying, do they deserve to enter that conversation? 310-840-4910 is the number here on Westwood One Sports Night. Let's be quick here. Let's go to our guy, Mr. Positive, out in Michigan. Yeah, under a minute, Mr. Positive. What you got?
4: LW, boom shakalaka. I got to tell you, I mean, when you talk about Shea Butter, he's quiet. He's reserved. He doesn't stand out.
0: What did you call him, Mr. Positive? Kobe. Shea Butter? What you know about Shea Butter?
4: I love his name, Shea Butter. And you referred to Soul Train, Don Cornelius.
0: Yes,
4: that man was cool. And I got to just tell you that, you know, when you talk about Shea Butter, he's great, but he's not bombastic. You know, you got the Black Mamba. You got Steph Curry, the greatest three-point shooter of all time. He just doesn't stand out. I just wish he was a little bit more out there. I don't think he's catching on with America yet. Shea Butter's great, and he's still got to do some work. But
0: You're saying the personalities may be causing people to not be as quick to jump on the bandwagon. Yeah. I think it's a hell of a point, Mr. Positive.
4: Thanks, buddy.
0: The call. 310-840-4910 is the number. Let's do this. I'm based out of D.C. Let's hop on the flight and go out to L.A. Law Murray joins us next with the latest on the Lakers.
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8: I'm meteorologist Alistair Alders. A nicer day today, mainly sunny skies, a westerly wind of 20 to 40, and warmer with a seasonable high of 14 degrees. And then on Thursday, it's cloudy with sunny periods, the high 14 degrees. Some wet weather looks to return heading into the long weekend, Friday periods of rain showers and 12 degrees. And then for the start of the long weekend, Saturday, a chance of morning showers, but then a mix of sun and cloud in the afternoon with a high of 16.
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22: Good morning. It is Wednesday, May 13th. I'm Steve Gow. Right now in downtown Halifax, the sun is shining, but it is cool. Just 5 degrees. Here's what's making news today. Well, a pair of motions put forward by the mayor were given the green light, looking at ways to cut red tape for small businesses in HRM. 25-year-old man from Yarmouth facing attempted murder and a slew of other charges.
23: RCMP seized thousands of cartons containing 1 million illegal cigarettes during a traffic stop over the weekend on Highway 102. I'll have more coming up.
22: And later,
24: the next phase of bus lane construction kicks off in Halifax next week, and it will be impacting a number of transit routes. We'll have a look at that story coming up.
25: A wicked bounce and a clutch birthday goal. The Buffalo Sabres have evened their series with Montreal. Full Stanley Cup playoffs coverage coming up. Sports at 15.
26: 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Tokyo's Nikkei hitting another record high. Oil holding above $100 per barrel. Business at 26.
22: 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Time for Rogers 5G home internet, traffic and weather together on the ones. Now here's Gord Taylor with a look at your early Wednesday morning drive.
27: Well, good morning. Off to a pretty decent start around the HRM. Not seeing any major delays or collisions. There's a bit of slowdown on the 103 outbound near Beachville, but other than that, the major highways are lightly traveled. Same with the bridges coming in from Dartmouth. If you happen to spot any traffic trouble in your travels, call the 95.7 News Radio traffic tip line, 902-493-7184. 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With the latest forecast, here's meteorologist Alistair Alders.
28: A nicer day today, 14 degrees the guaranteed high, sun with some high cloud in the mix, westerly winds of 20 to 40 at times to 50, and then increasing cloudiness tonight with a chance of a late evening to overnight shower along a warm front. Light southwest to southerly winds, 6 degrees the overnight low. Thursday's a cloudy day with sunny breaks, southeast winds of 20 to 40, the high 13, except 15 inland, 11 along the coast. Today's guaranteed high, 14.
22: And currently we are sitting at 5 degrees right now downtown. Town. It is just 2 out at the airport. We'll have another check of traffic and weather together in less than 10 minutes. 95.7 News Time, 6:02. Well, we begin this morning at City Hall, where a pair of motions from the mayor got unanimous support at the council table yesterday. Andy Fillmore was asking for 2 staff reports, one looking into creating a tool for businesses to provide feedback on red tape in the municipality. Another report is to review sidewalk patio permit fees, including potentially getting rid of those entirely for restaurants and businesses. Both of those motions were approved at yesterday's meeting. Fillmore said the measures are aimed at supporting businesses during a difficult time. In other news, the province is putting $2.2 million towards a new homeless shelter on the South Shore. The funding will go towards a new shelter with 23 emergency beds and 7 transitional housing units in Bridgewater. The new shelter is expected to open in early June. It will also offer continuous on-site wraparound supports, including staff on location 24 hours a day. Further down the South Shore, RCMP have charged a 25-year-old man with attempted murder in Yarmouth. Police say over the weekend, officers responded to reports of a shooting and learned there was an altercation between two men who were known to each other. Police say they believe one man shot the other with a shotgun before fleeing. The 25-year-old was charged with attempt to commit murder, assault with a weapon, uttering threats, as well as several firearms offenses. Meantime, a traffic stop conducted by the RCMP on Highway 102 over the weekend led to a big drug bust, and two men have now been arrested. 95.7's Blake Priddle has the details.
23: An RCMP officer observed a Chevy Silverado speeding on Highway 102 in Goffs on Saturday afternoon. The vehicle was pulled over and the officer determined the license plate did not match the vehicle, the vehicle did not have insurance, and the driver's license was suspended. The officer was reportedly suspicious that the vehicle was transporting drugs after picking up the smell of cannabis from inside the cab. The driver, a 70-year-old man from Bear River, and a 49-year-old passenger from Weymouth were both arrested, and a subsequent search of the truck uncovered 5,000 cartons containing 1 million unstamped cigarettes and a small amount of cannabis. The two men are facing charges related to possession of unstamped tobacco and for illegally transporting cannabis, and the truck's driver is also facing charges under the Motor Vehicle Act. They are both set to appear in Dartmouth Provincial Court at a later date. I'm Blake Priddle.
22: In another drug buster report, RCMP say a man is facing drug trafficking charges after an investigation in Pictou County. Police say they seized 35 grams of presumed fentanyl, as well as cocaine, crystal meth, and thousands of pills. They also recovered cash and a stolen motorcycle. A 37-year-old from Trenton is facing charges for drug trafficking and will remain in custody until he's set to appear in court next month. 95.7 News Time, 6:05. Well, overseas, U.S. President Donald Trump arrives in China today for a summit with President Xi Jinping. One goal is to get China

0: inflation, as well as fuel prices. Trump says he also plans to discuss Taiwan with the Chinese president. Well, Canada's Foreign Affairs Minister Anita Anand is off to the Persian Gulf, where Canada is looking to strengthen ties on defense and security while courting global investment.
1: Anand will meet with her counterpart in Oman to discuss potential defense and economic cooperation. Then she'll travel to Qatar to advance trade, investment, and security ties. Oman and Qatar have been key players in attempts to broker peace in the region, including between the U.S. and Iran and between Israel and Hamas. Anand says her visit underscores that Canada is courting investment from Gulf countries while expressing solidarity with them after repeated strikes by Iran. Brenda Molina Navidad, The Canadian Press.
0: Well, another seven people in Ontario are being asked to isolate in relation to that global hantavirus outbreak. Ontario's health ministry says the new figure adds to the three others who were exposed to the virus on an Antarctic cruise. They're all being directed to isolate for 45 days out of an abundance of caution. The latest update brings the total number of people being monitored in Ontario to 10. Another six are isolating in Alberta and BC. Well, closer to home in New Brunswick, the government has proposed an overhaul of rules about lobbying. The move would require hundreds more people to register as lobbyists and would empower the provincial ethics chief to fine rule breakers. Canadian Press reporter Eli J. Ritter says if the bill receives royal assent at the end of the spring session next month, they're still a two-year transition period.
2: Once the act comes into force, probably about a year from now is the timeline, there would be another year moratorium on sort of the penalties to allow everyone to get in compliance, get everyone on the same page.
0: The province's integrity commissioner, Charles Murray, said the changes would expand registration requirements to nearly 2,000 more lobbyists. And back home, you've got a few days left to plan with some service changes coming to Halifax Transit next week. Here's 95.7's Mark Hodgins.
3: The municipality says several routes are going to be impacted starting on Monday as construction ramps up for phase two of the Bears Road Transit Priority Corridor project. That next phase is going to focus on Bears Road between Connaught Avenue and Yonge Street, installing dedicated transit lanes now along that stretch, connecting it to the other side of Connaught Avenue. Now, the construction means routes 1, 8, 192, 194, 196 and the outbound trips on Route 330 will now be on new routes for about 2 years with no service to stops on Bears Road between Connaught and Windsor. Temporary stops are going to be installed on Connaught, Almond, and Windsor. And the municipality also says transit riders' guides will no longer be printed as of May 18th. Printable schedules and route maps are available online. I'm Mark Hodgins.
0: Coming up, we'll have traffic and weather together on the ones.
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0: 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Time for Rogers 5G home internet traffic and weather together on the ones with Halifax's most frequent traffic reports. Once again, here's Gord Taylor.
8: Well, good morning. It's a bit cool, but traffic's moving well around the HRM so far. Not seeing any collisions, not seeing any problem spots at the moment. Both the McDonald and McKay bridges look good towards Halifax. New construction today on Woodlawn Road between Mount Edward and Valleyfield. That construction goes from 9 a.m. till 4 p.m. Add Madrid's tapas, world-class art, and lively nightlife to your summer by nonstop from Halifax up to four weekly flights. 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

0: Weather.com with your latest forecast. Here is meteorologist Alistair Alders.
1: Sun with some high cloud in the mix today. Westerly winds of 20 to 40, at times gusting to 50, 14 degrees the guaranteed high. 6 degrees overnight. A warm front will bring cloud cover into the region with a chance of a late evening to overnight shower. Light southwest to southerly winds. On Thursday, cloudy with sunny breaks. A southeast wind of 20 to 40, the high 13, except 15 inland, 11 along the coast. And then a trough of low pressure will approach south of Nova Scotia on Friday. It will stall there. We'll have a chance of a few showers under cloudy skies, 12 degrees. What does the Victoria Day long weekend have in store? I'll tell you coming up. Today's guaranteed high 14.
2: And currently we are sitting at +5 in downtown Halifax, just 2 degrees out at the airport. Our guaranteed high, as we just heard, is 14 today. 95.7 News Radio, the only station with a weather guarantee. 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Well, Elections Alberta says the leader of a separatist group is not cooperating with its investigation into a major voter data leak. The agency says Centurion Project's David Parker has refused to comply with a cease and desist order related to the use of Alberta's official voter list. Officials say the leaked app contained names and addresses of nearly 3 million Albertans and has since been shut down. The RCMP, Elections Alberta, and Alberta's Privacy Commissioner are all investigating the breach. Meantime, in neighboring Saskatchewan, crop seeding has been delayed this year longer than usual. The crop report blames cold weather and frozen soil, while some farmers are actually still dealing with snow on their land. Brett Halstead farms northwest of Regina and says he could have seeded some of his land 2 weeks ago, but other parts still need to dry out.
3: That if suddenly we go 3 weeks or a month without any moisture, it gets almost too dry again. You know, you're always 3 weeks away from a drought here or one big thunderstorm away from too much rain.
2: Halstead expects, as other farmers do, that while seeding has been delayed, they should not be too far behind. Well, a big win for the Sabres. Simon Bennett recaps last night's NHL playoff action in sports. Up next.
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2: Well, we have the sun shining out there, but it is cool. Just 5 degrees in downtown Halifax. Good morning. I'm Steve Gow. Here are the stories making news today. Well, a pair of motions from the mayor are going ahead after council voted in favor of the moves. Each is designed to cut down on red tape for small businesses and HRM, including one that would potentially eliminate sidewalk patio permit fees. Meantime, more than $2 million from the province will be put towards a new homeless shelter in Bridgewater. The 23-bed shelter for people living rough along the South Shore will open in early June. And coming up after sports, fireworks on Capitol Hill yesterday as FBI Director Kash Patel sparred with U.S. lawmakers about recent firings of federal agents and his alleged drinking problem. 95.7 News Time, 6:16. 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
8: Well, it's a cliche to say it's a game of bounces, but a huge one. Turn game four, maybe the series for the Buffalo Sabres of Montreal. The tying goal from Tage Thompson, a dump in off the Zamboni door stanchion off Yakutovich and in. And then it was Zach Benson's go-ahead goal in the third period on his 21st birthday. The difference as the Sabres took game four, 3-2, series tied 2-2. Pavel Dorofeev in overtime. His second of the night was the winner as Vegas beat Anaheim 3-2, lead the series 3-2. For the first time ever, the Walter Cup final to be an all-Canadian matchup. Montreal got the third period winner from, of course, Marie-Philippe Poulin. The Victoire knocked out Minnesota 2-1. They face Ottawa for the title starting tomorrow. The Blue Jays 0-5 against Tampa to start the season. At least there was some fight, erasing a big deficit with a 5-run seventh inning to tie the game. Alas, Tampa scored twice in the 10th and picked up the 7-6 win. The series wraps tonight, 8 o'clock at 95.7 News Radio and Sportsnet 1. The San Antonio Spurs with a big Game 5 win over Minnesota. Victor Wembanyama tossed the other night with an elbow, but not suspended. He was a force, 27 points, 17 boards. The Spurs dominated, 126-97. Back to hockey real quick. A couple of hot stove notes. It appears the Canucks are close to naming their new front office. Sportsnet's Elliot Friedman reports Ryan Johnson is the front runner to be their new head of hockey operations. The Edmonton Oilers possibly kicking tires at ex-Vegas head coach Bruce Cassidy. But insider Frank Cervelli reports the Golden Knights have, for now, withheld permission to talk to him. For the Sports Center, I'm Simon Bennett.
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2: 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I'm Steve Gao. Well, FBI Director Kash Patel appeared before U.S. senators yesterday in a hearing in Washington. Patel was asked whether the firing of federal agencies have left the country less safe, especially during a period when the country is in an active armed conflict overseas in Iran. Here's ABC News Justice Department reporter Alex Mallon.
14: He just repeatedly reverted back to these bullet point messages that sat on the table in front of him, where he said that there's been growing numbers of violent arrests during the Trump administration and growing numbers of efforts to combat violent crime that he says basically stand out as the FBI being a success during his tenure rather than any indication of leadership failures on his part.
2: Patel also faced questions about reports accusing him of excessive drinking, which the FBI director called unequivocally, categorically false. Coming up, we'll have traffic and weather together on the ones. 95.7 News Time, 620.
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2: 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Time for Rogers 5G home internet, traffic and weather together on the ones. Once again, Gord Taylor joins us with a look at your morning commute.
0: Good morning. Not seeing much activity on the roads so far. Both the McDonald and McKay bridges are lightly traveled as you make your way towards Halifax. Lots of construction to watch out for this morning. Bishop will be closed between Barrington and Lower Water Street, and Green Street closed between Barrington and Queen Street. Both those projects start at 7 a.m. Ends today. 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With your latest forecast, here's meteorologist Alistair Alders.
1: A mix of sun and high cloud for today with a west wind of 20 to 40, at times gusting to 50. 14 degrees, the guaranteed high. 6 degrees overnight with increasing cloudiness and a chance of a late evening to overnight shower along a warm front. On Thursday, cloudy with sunny breaks, a southeast wind of 20 to 40, the high 13, except 15 inland and 11 along the coast in the onshore winds. And then an offshore low will stall south of us on Friday, bringing clouds and a chance of a few showers, 12 degrees. We could see some more widespread wet weather Friday night into early Saturday, but Saturday the showers end early and it becomes mainly sunny, 19 degrees, 21 on Sunday with a mix of sun and cloud, and Victoria Day Monday right now mainly sunny and 18. Today's guaranteed high, 14.
2: And currently we're sitting at 5 degrees in downtown Halifax. 95.7 News Radio brings you traffic and weather together every 10 minutes on the ones in the morning as well as in the afternoons at 1, 11, 21, 31, 41, and 51 minutes past the hour. Recapping our lead story now, a pair of motions put forward by Mayor Andy Fillmore yesterday were given the green light, looking at ways to cut red tape for small businesses in HRM. We'll have the latest details on this and other stories coming up at the bottom of the hour with Shelley Summers. 95.7 News Time, 6:23.
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2: Well, a Vancouver-born NBA player has died in Los Angeles of a suspected drug overdose. Brandon Clark was 29 years old.
18: Memphis Grizzlies forward Brandon Clark was found dead inside of a home here in L.A. on Monday evening. According to LAPD sources, it's believed to have been a drug overdose and narcotics were found at the scene, according to sources. Clark had been recently arrested in Arkansas for drug trafficking, possession of drugs, and a police chase. He had not played much this season due to injury. The Memphis Grizzlies saying in a statement they are heartbroken by the loss of Clark, that he was an outstanding teammate and had a great impact on the Memphis community. Alex Stone, ABC News, Los Angeles.
2: Well, closer to home, Nova Scotia-born star Elliot Page says he's frustrated that after 7 years and $25,000 he donated, there's still no community well in Shelburne. The Actors' Well project for Black and Indigenous communities has been fraught with disagreement and delays involving the province, as well as two municipalities, a community college, and a community group known as the South End Environmental Injustice Society. Page says it's disappointing that after 7 years of efforts to establish the clean water source in the community, the well is still dry. And a Nova Scotia musician whose song helped serve as the basis of the hit film Little Lorraine says he's happy to see Cape Bretoners support the movie. 95.7's Chris Aleph explains.
19: The film centers on three coal miners in Cape Breton who become lobster fishermen and get caught up in a drug smuggling ring. Adam Baldwin is both the co-writer of the film and the one who wrote the song that inspired it, Lighthouse in Little Lorraine. Baldwin telling 95.7 he was initially concerned Cape Bretoners would not enjoy it.
20: And then after the first two nights, I was up in Sydney for the opening weekend, and to see their response to it, I was relieved. And then everything that's come along after that, I mean, it's surprising, but ultimately, if the folks for whom this film is for and about, if they can get behind it, and have they ever?
19: The film originally premiered in Cape Breton, selling roughly 4,000 tickets in the course of a week and has since been released across the country. It's currently playing at Scotiabank Theatre in Bears Lake, as well as the Cineplex Theatres in Dartmouth Crossing and Park Lane. I'm Chris Aleph.
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25: Well, good morning. Seeing a run-up for technology stocks led by the artificial intelligence trade pre-market this morning. U.S. President Donald Trump heading to China along with NVIDIA CEO Jensen Huang along for the trip. And there's big questions whether or not that frees up more trade on AI between the U.S. and China if the trip is a success. In pre-market action, watching shares of NVIDIA jump to an all-time record high, $226 per share, up 2.25%. In pre-market action, Intel's up 4% after a slump yesterday, Micron Tech's up 6.25%, and Qualcomm up 4.2%. That's coming off a drop of as much as 10% in the Tuesday trade. We saw the TSX Composite yesterday gain 150 points, 0.4%, led by the energy stocks as the price for oil got back above $100 a barrel, where it's holding this morning. Canadian Natural Resources was up 4% and Suncor up 2.33%. Also saw strength for both Nutrien and Teck Resources. Overseas this morning, the Tokyo Nikkei at another record high with another big gain, a gain of 500 points plus, 0.8%. Eurozone markets are all higher, led by the Frankfurt DAX index, up 0.9%. In the energy trade right now, we've got the price for oil down 87 cents at $101.31 a barrel. Canadian dollar steady at $72.98. Gold is up $18 at $47.05. And Bitcoin's up $400 at $81,100 U.S. At the Business Center, I'm Mike Apple.
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29: Good morning. It's Wednesday, May 13th. I'm Shelley Summers. Right now in downtown Halifax, nice sunrise, 5 degrees. Here's what's making news this morning. Well, more help for local businesses a possibility as HRM Council looks into the possibility of dropping patio fees and cutting more red tape. A pair of motions from the mayor getting unanimous support at the council table yesterday.
30: Two men are facing drug trafficking charges after RCMP pulled over a truck found to contain thousands of cartons containing 1 million unstamped cigarettes.
31: You've got a few days left to plan with some service changes coming to Halifax Transit next week as the next phase of bus lane construction kicks off. More on that story coming up.
29: And later,
19: a Nova Scotia musician whose song helped serve as the basis of the film Little Lorraine says he's happy to see Cape Bretoners support it.
8: The Habs and Sabres now a best of three. Buffalo victorious in Game 4 last night at Bell Centre. Sports at 45.
25: Tech stocks surging in pre-market trade with NVIDIA CEO Jensen Huang traveling to China along with U.S. President Donald Trump. Price for oil holding above $100 a barrel. Business at 56.
29: 95.7 News Time, 6:31. Time for Rogers 5G home internet traffic and weather together on the ones. Now with Halifax's most frequent traffic reports, here's Gord Taylor.
0: Good morning. Still looking at light activity on the highways with no collisions to report. Both the McDonald and McKay bridges are moving well and no big issues getting around the Bedford Basin. There's construction today in Dartmouth Road between the Bedford Highway and Windmill. That's road work starting at 9 a.m. Get your rollers ready. 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With your latest forecast, here's meteorologist Alistair Alders.
1: A brighter and warmer day today with sun, some high cloud in the mix, westerly winds of 20 to 40 at times to 50, 14 degrees is the guaranteed high today. We will have increasing cloudiness tonight. A warm front will bring a chance of a late evening to an overnight shower. Light southwest to southerly winds and 6 degrees the low. On Thursday, cloudy with sunny breaks, a southeast wind of 20 to 40, the high 13, except 15 inland and 11 along the coast. Today's guaranteed high, 14.
29: And right now in downtown Halifax, it is 5 at the airport, 2. Guaranteed high, as Alistair said, 14. We'll have another check of traffic and weather together in less than 10 minutes. 95.7 News Time, 6:32. Well, we begin this morning with council taking some steps to help out local businesses reduce red tape and possibly patio fees as we head into the summer season. Regional council throwing its support behind two motions from the mayor yesterday. Andy Fillmore says two measures he put forward focused on helping out local businesses. He has asked for two staff reports, one looking into the potential to lower or even remove sidewalk patio fees, and another to find a way to create a feedback tool to hear from businesses on red tape. Both motions were approved unanimously at yesterday's council meeting. Provincial government is putting $2.2 million toward a new homeless shelter in Bridgewater. That funding will go towards a new shelter with 23 emergency beds and 7 transitional housing units. That new shelter on the South Shore expected to open in early June. Two men have been arrested following a traffic stop and drug bust on the 102 over the weekend. More on that story from 95.7's Blake Priddle.
4: On Saturday afternoon, an officer patrolling Highway 102 in Goffs observed a Chevy Silverado speeding. The truck was pulled over and the officer discovered the license plate did not match the vehicle. The driver had a suspended license and the vehicle didn't have insurance. The officer suspected that the truck contained drugs as cargo after catching the scent of cannabis from the cab, and a search of the vehicle uncovered boxes containing 1 million unstamped cigarettes and a small amount of cannabis. The driver, a 70-year-old man from Bear River, and the passenger, a 49-year-old man from Weymouth, were both arrested for possession of unstamped tobacco and for illegally transporting cannabis. The driver is also facing charges under the Motor Vehicle Act. Both suspects will appear in Dartmouth Provincial Court at a later date. I'm Blake Priddle.
29: Meantime, a 25-year-old man has been charged with attempted murder in Yarmouth. RCMP saying officers responded to reports of a shooting over the weekend and learned there was an altercation between two men who know each other. Police say they believe one man shot the other with a shotgun before taking off. A 25-year-old was charged with attempt to commit murder, as well as assault with a weapon, uttering threats, and multiple firearms offenses. As well, a 37-year-old Trenton man facing drug trafficking charges after an investigation in Pictou County. Nova Scotia RCMP say they seized 35 grams of presumed fentanyl, as well as cocaine and other pills. They also recovered cash and a stolen motorcycle. The suspect is facing charges for drug trafficking and will remain in custody until he's scheduled to appear in court next month. You're listening to 95.7 News Radio. Well, U.S. President Donald Trump is arriving in China today to meet with President Xi Jinping. Trump saying he does not expect Iran and the American war on that country to be a topic of conversation during the summit. ABC News Chief White House Correspondent Mary Bruce with the story.
6: Trump had hoped to arrive in China victorious over Iran, with momentum to fuel new deals on trade and technology. Instead, the war is at a standstill. On Capitol Hill, Republican Senator Lindsey Graham warning the president to remember China is one of Iran's closest allies.
9: President Trump, when you go to China, realize that the person you're talking to is propping up Russia and Iran.
6: Trump insists he doesn't need Chinese President Xi's help to end the war.
29: The Trump administration saying that it hopes to establish a board of trade with China to address differences and prevent further trade conflicts. This visit comes at a delicate moment for Trump, with his popularity affected by the U.S. and Israel's war with Iran and rising inflation and fuel prices. Canada's Foreign Affairs Minister Anita Anand is off to the Persian Gulf, where Canada is looking to strengthen ties on defense and security while courting global investment.
10: Anand will meet with her counterpart in Oman to discuss potential defense and economic cooperation. Then she'll travel to Qatar to advance trade, investment, and security ties. Oman and Qatar have been key players in attempts to broker peace in the region, including between the U.S. and Iran and between Israel and Hamas. Anand says her visit underscores that Canada is courting investment from Gulf countries while expressing solidarity with them after repeated strikes by Iran. Brenda Molina Navidad, The Canadian Press.
29: Well, back here at home, the next phase of bus lane construction kicks off in Halifax next week, and it's going to be impacting a number of transit routes. More on that story from 95.7's Mark Hodgins.
31: Construction ramps up starting on Monday for phase two of the Bears Road Transit Priority Corridor project, and several routes are going to be impacted for a while. And the next phase is going to focus on Bears Road between Connaught Avenue and Yonge Street, installing dedicated transit lanes along that stretch. Phase one of the project focused on Bears Road between Connaught and Romans Avenue. Now, the construction means routes 18, 192, 194, 196, and outbound Route 330 will all be on new routes for 2 years. There's not going to be any service to stops on Bears Road between Connaught and Windsor. And the city does say temporary stops are going to be put up on Connaught, Almond, and Windsor. And the municipality also says starting May 18th, it will no longer be printing Halifax Transit Riders Guides. It says you can get all that information online. I'm Mark Hodgins.
29: Well, a new report says offshore wind developers here in Atlantic Canada should commit to collaborating with Indigenous businesses to ensure the industry contributes to economic reconciliation. That report is set to be released today by the Atlantic Policy Congress of First Nations Chiefs, which represents 33 nations and communities in Atlantic Canada, as well as in Quebec and Maine. The release of the report comes as Nova Scotia leads the country in developing offshore wind farms. Premier Tim Houston has proposed a $60 billion project called Wind West, which he says could generate up to 5 gigawatts of electricity by 2033 and more than 40 gigawatts by 2050. Local musician Adam Baldwin says he is relieved to see Cape Breton support the new film Little Lorraine after his song helped to lay the blueprint for the movie. We get more from 95.7's Chris Haleff.
19: In 2022, Baldwin released Lighthouse in Little Rain, which was inspired by stories he's heard over the years about Cape Breton. That song then helped serve as the basis for the movie Little Rain, which Baldwin is a co-writer on along with Andy Hines. The film centers on three coal miners in Cape Breton who become lobster fishermen and get caught up in a drug smuggling ring. Baldwin telling 95.7 he thinks the film's success shows why it's important to support the arts.
11: You know, I don't know why artists, we have to continue to defend ourselves. I don't think the numbers lie, and I think this is probably, this sort of proves the hypothesis that arts, investing in the arts is never a bad idea.
19: The Canadian indie film has seen some nice early success, selling roughly 4,000 tickets in Sydney over the course of a week. It has since been released nationwide and is currently playing in multiple theaters in HRM. I'm Chris Haleff.
29: Coming up in 60 seconds, traffic and weather together. And as well, Post Media says it's going to be leaving the flyer distribution business, resulting in several hundred job losses. 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
29: 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Time for Rogers 5G home internet traffic and weather together on the ones. With Halifax's most frequent traffic reports, here's Gord Taylor.
0: Well, good morning. Our traffic continues to move well around the HRM. Lightly traveled on both the McDonald and McKay bridges, so we're not seeing any collisions reported at the moment. Construction today on Spring Avenue between Bella Vista Drive and Collins Grove. That goes from 9 a.m. to 4 p.m. Ends today. 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With your latest forecast, here's meteorologist Alistair Alders.
1: 14 degrees, the guaranteed high today, with a mix of sun and high cloud, westerly winds of 20 to 40 at times to 50, and then tonight, building cloud cover with a chance of a late evening to overnight shower along a warm front, light southwest to southerly winds and 6 degrees the low. On Thursday, cloudy with sunny breaks, southeasterly winds of 20 to 40, the high 13, except 15 inland, 11 along the coast. And then Friday, low pressure stalled to the south will bring a chance of a few showers and 12 degrees. What does the long weekend have in store? I'll have your extended forecast coming up. Today's guaranteed high, 14.
29: 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At the airport, 2, guaranteed high 14. 95.7 News Radio is the only station with a weather guarantee. 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Well, Post Media says it is exiting the flyer distribution business, and that's resulting in the loss of 50 full-time and 200 part-time jobs.
10: The job loss comes as the company says it's adapting to shifting consumer behaviors and a changing media landscape. The Toronto-based media company says it's working with clients and partners to ensure a smooth transition. Flyer distribution is to be phased out beginning June 8th and completed by the end of August. Post Media says the decision will allow it to keep pace with industry change, respond to consumer preferences, and maintain its role as Canada's voice. Naira Ahmed, The Canadian Press.
29: Coming up after sports, members of the BC's Nurses Union voting to go on strike, and that's raising concerns as the FIFA World Cup opens in Vancouver next month. 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
29: Nice sunny start to our day. Chilly, though, 5 degrees in downtown Halifax. Good morning. I'm Shelley Summers. Here are the stories making news this morning. Well, a pair of motions from Halifax's mayor getting unanimous support at the council table yesterday. That could lead to more help for local businesses as HRM Council looks into the possibility of dropping patio fees and cutting more red tape. As well, the provincial government putting $2.2 million toward a new homeless shelter in Bridgewater. And coming up after sports, heat alerts in place in Central California as the mercury rises to nearly 40 degrees in some areas. 95.7 News Time, 6:45. 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
8: So, you're enjoying Montreal-Buffalo? Well, you get to see them go at least six. The series now 2-2 After Buffalo took game four, Tage Thompson's dump-in took a fluke bounce and went in for the tying goal. Then early third period, Zach Benson on his birthday, the eventual winner, Ukko-Pekka Luukkonen, 28 saves and a 3-2 win. It's now even. Pavel Dorofeyev scored twice, including the winner, 4-10 into overtime. Vegas beat Anaheim 3-2, lead the series 3-2. Tonight, Colorado can knock out the Wild, game five at 9 on Sportsnet and CBC. PWHL, for the first time, Minnesota will not win the Walter Cup. The two-time defending champs knocked out by Montreal 3-2 last night. The game winner early in the third from Marie-Philippe Poulin. So the victoire in an all-Canadian final against Ottawa starting tomorrow. The Blue Jays lost to Tampa again, 0-5 against them on the season. Although they got rid of a 5-0 deficit in the seventh inning. Taylor Walls drove in the go-ahead run in the 10th. The Rays took it 7-6. Good news for Toronto after this. They don't face them again until July. Dylan Cease starts the finale at 8 on 95.7 News Radio and Sportsnet 1. The San Antonio Spurs now up 3-2 in Minnesota. Huge night for a returning Victor Wembanyama. 27 points, 17 rebounds. They took it 126-97. The Hoops world losing a pair way too soon. Canadian forward Brandon Clark of the Memphis Grizzlies was found dead Monday in the L.A. area. Born in Vancouver, he was just 29. Jason Collins was the NBA's first openly gay player post-retirement and ambassador for inclusion. He lost his battle with brain cancer at 47. From the Sports Center, I'm Simon Bennett.
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29: You're listening to 95.7 News Radio. Well, members of British Columbia's Nurses Union have overwhelmingly voted by 92% to strike. Union President Adrian Geer says the prospect of a dispute should be alarming, especially when the world will be watching when soccer's FIFA World Cup opens in co-host Vancouver next month.
18: Nobody wants to have a labor dispute. I don't think with the nurses. And definitely, we do not want a labor dispute going into a situation where the whole world is watching us. So we are highly motivated. We want to get back to the table. We want a deal.
29: Those talks between the government and the BC Nurses Union reached an impasse last month over issues including benefits, pay, and staffing shortages. Geer says the results of the strike vote follow 6 months of what she calls super frustrating negotiations. To the U.S. now, where Central California is seeing temperatures reaching over 38 degrees Celsius, prompting a heat alert and renewed warnings from health officials that anyone can experience heat-related illness. Ben Wiley is with American Ambulance, a 911 provider, and has a warning for residents there.
20: Certainly, as it gets hot, alcohol and sugary substances will actually dehydrate you faster.
29: And Wiley also saying it's important not to leave kids or pets in the car just to go run a quick errand. An amazing rescue followed a plane crash yesterday off the coast of Florida. ABC's Matt Rivers with more for us.
21: We know it was a twin turboprop plane with about 10 people on board crashing down 50 miles off the coast of Melbourne, Florida, traveling between two islands in the Bahamas. The pilot declaring an emergency, losing communication with air traffic controllers. The Coast Guard then sweeping in, locating the plane, managing to rescue all 10 people on board that plane. The cause of that crash remains under investigation.
29: That is Matt Rivers reporting. And the World Health Organization says the antivirus outbreak has reached 11 reported cases worldwide, including 3 people from the cruise ship who died. Meantime, a French woman sick with hantavirus after being infected on the ship that carried about 150 people is now critically ill and being treated with an artificial lung. Coming up in 60 seconds, traffic and weather together on the ones. And Cole Harbour Sidney Crosby once again to be wearing a Canadian jersey at the upcoming World Championships. 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
29: 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Time for Rogers 5G home internet traffic and weather together on the ones. With Halifax's most frequent traffic reports, here's Gord Taylor.
0: Well, good morning. Our traffic continues to move well around the HRM. Lightly traveling on both the McDonald and McKay bridges. So we're not seeing any collisions reported at the moment. Construction today on Spring Avenue between Bella Vista Drive and Collins Grove. That goes from 9 a.m. to 4 p.m. Ends today. 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With your latest forecast, here's meteorologist Alistair Alders.
1: A mix of sun and high cloud today with 14 degrees, the guaranteed high. Westerly winds of 20 to 40 at times to 50. And then increasing cloudiness tonight with a chance of a late evening to overnight shower along a warm front. 6 degrees the low. On Thursday, cloudy with sunny breaks, the southeast wind of 20 to 40, the high 13, except 15 inland, 11 along the coast. And then low pressure will approach and stall south of the province on Friday. That will bring clouds, a chance of a few showers, 12 degrees. And we could also see some wet weather Friday night into early Saturday. Saturday, early morning showers taper off, and then expecting a mainly sunny sky to develop, 19 degrees, 21 on Sunday with a mix of sun and cloud. And Victoria Day Monday, mainly sunny and 18. Today's guaranteed high, 14.
29: And right now in downtown Halifax, it is 5. At the airport, 2. Guaranteed high, 14. 95.7 News Radio has traffic and weather together every 10 minutes on the ones in both the morning and the afternoon at 1:11, 21, 31, 41, and 51 minutes past the hour. Recapping our lead story, a pair of motions from Halifax's mayor getting unanimous support at the council table yesterday. It could lead to more help for local businesses as HRM Council looks into the possibility of dropping patio fees and cutting more red tape. We'll have the latest on this and other top stories coming up at the top of the hour with Steve Gow. 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
29: Well, Sidney Crosby will once again be donning the red maple leaf jersey.
22: The 38-year-old from Coal Harbour, Nova Scotia, will join the men's national team at the World Hockey Championship in Switzerland with the first game set for Friday against Sweden. It marks Crosby's fourth appearance at the Worlds and the 11th time he will represent his country on the international stage. The captain of the Pittsburgh Penguins also captained Canada to silver at the Milan Cortina Olympics, but suffered a knee injury in the quarterfinals and missed the medal round. He helped Canada win gold at the 2010 and 2014 games, along with a podium-topping performance at the 2015 Worlds. Naira Ahmed, The Canadian Press.
29: Well, with the FIFA World Cup just a month away, Toronto officials are ramping up tests of that city's traffic and transit systems.
23: Chief Congestion Officer Andrew Poslin says the Don Valley Parkway was closed last weekend to allow crews to carry out essential maintenance, including road resurfacing, guardrail replacement, and cleaning ahead of the World Cup. Poslin says it was part of a test of the city's mobility plan, and he's also urging residents to plan ahead of time when getting around the city during the tournament. Both the Toronto Transit Commission and Metrolinx say they'll be increasing service and adjust transit plans as needed. The first of six matches played in Toronto will be held on June 12th. Diana Mussina, The Canadian Press, Toronto.
29: The four astronauts who captured the world's attention during their historic journey to the far side of the moon last month will bring their space lore to Ottawa today.
24: Canadian astronaut Jeremy Hansen and his American Artemis II crewmates have a series of events in the capital, including a scheduled meeting with Prime Minister Mark Carney. Their 10-day mission took Hansen, Mission Commander Reid Wiseman, and astronauts Victor Glover and Christina Cook farther from Earth than any humans before them. Following their meeting with Carney. The crew will then visit the Canadian Museum of Nature to meet with some area school students. They're also scheduled to take part in a sold-out public discussion about their mission at the National Arts Centre. Karen Rebo, the Canadian Press.
29: And a Vancouver-born NBA player has died in Los Angeles of a suspected drug overdose. Brandon Clark was 29 years old.
5: Memphis Grizzlies forward Brandon Clark was found dead inside of a home here in L.A. on Monday evening. According to LAPD sources, it's believed to have been a drug overdose and narcotics were found at the scene, according to sources. Clark had been recently arrested in Arkansas for drug trafficking, possession of drugs, and a police chase. He had not played much this season due to injury. The Memphis Grizzlies saying in a statement they are heartbroken by the loss of Clark, that he was an outstanding teammate and had a great impact on the Memphis community. Alex Stone, ABC News, Los Angeles.
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13: Good morning. Seeing a run-up for technology stocks led by the artificial intelligence trade pre-market this morning. U.S. President Donald Trump heading to China along with NVIDIA CEO Jensen Huang. Along for the trip, and there's big questions whether or not that frees up more trade on AI between the U.S. and China if the trip is a success. And pre-market action, watching shares of NVIDIA jump to an all-time record high, $226 per share, up 2.25%. In pre-market action, Intel's up 4% after a slump yesterday, Micron Tech's up 6.25%, and Qualcomm up 4.2%. That's coming off a drop of as much as 10% in the Tuesday trade. We saw the TSX Composite yesterday gain 150 points, 0.4%, led by the energy stocks as the price for oil got back above $100 a barrel, where it's holding this morning. Canadian Natural Resources was up 4% and Suncor up 2.33%. Also saw strength for both Nutrien and Teck Resources. Overseas this morning, the Tokyo Nikkei at another record high with another big gain, a gain of 500 points plus, 0.8%. Eurozone markets are all higher, led by the Frankfurt DAX index, up 0.9%. In the energy trade right now, we've got the price for oil down 87 cents at $101.31 a barrel. Canadian dollar steady at $72.98. Gold is up $18 at $47.05. And Bitcoin's up $400 at $81,100 U.S. At the Business Center, I'm Mike Eppel.
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32: Good morning. It is Wednesday, May 13th. I'm Steve Gow. Right now in downtown Halifax, the sun is shining, but it is cool, just 5 degrees. Here's what's making news right now. Well, a pair of motions put forward by the mayor were given the green light, looking at ways to cut red tape for small businesses in HRM. A 25-year-old man from Yarmouth facing attempted murder, as well as a slew of other charges.
2: RCMP seized thousands of cartons containing 1 million illegal cigarettes during a traffic stop over the weekend on Highway 102. I'll have more coming up.
32: And later,
3: the next phase of bus lane construction kicks off in Halifax next week, and it will be impacting a number of transit routes. We'll have a look at that story coming up.
4: Montreal and Buffalo are now even at 2 games apiece. It was the Sabres' victory at Bell Centre last night. Sports at 15.
13: Morning markets seeing big gains led by the tech stocks. Tokyo's Nikkei hitting another record high. Oil holding above $100 per barrel. Business at 26.
32: 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Time for Rogers 5G home internet traffic and weather together on the ones with Halifax's most frequent traffic reports. Here's Gord Taylor.
0: Well, good morning. Didn't take long for traffic starting to build on the inbound routes. Quite busy on the McDonald Bridge towards Halifax. Still moving well on the McCabe. The Bedford Highway slows up just after Bayview into the Windsor Street Exchange. Also busy on the 102 inbound from Joseph Howe towards Bears Road. And very slow on Main Street through Forest Hills Parkway. Spot traffic trouble? Let us know on the 95.7 News Radio traffic tip line, 902-493-7184. 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With your latest forecast, here's meteorologist Alistair Alders.
1: A nicer day today, 14 degrees, the guaranteed high, sun with some high cloud in the mix, westerly winds of 20 to 40 at times to 50, and then increasing cloudiness tonight with a chance of a late evening to overnight shower along a warm front. Light southwest to southerly winds, 6 degrees, the overnight low. Thursday's a cloudy day with sunny breaks, southeast winds of 20 to 40, the high 13, except 15 inland, 11 along the coast. Today's guaranteed high, 14.
32: And we are currently sitting at 5 degrees downtown. It is just 3 out at the airport. We'll have another look at traffic and weather together again in less than 10 minutes. 95.7 News Time, 7:02. Well, we begin this morning at City Hall, where a pair of motions from the mayor got unanimous support at the council table yesterday. Andy Fillmore asked for 2 staff reports, one looking into creating a tool for businesses to provide feedback on red tape in the municipality. Another report is to review sidewalk patio permits, including potentially getting rid of those entirely for restaurants and businesses. Both of those motions were approved at yesterday's meeting. Fillmore said the measures are aimed at supporting businesses during a difficult time. In other news, the province putting $2.2 million towards a new homeless shelter on the South Shore. Funding will go towards a new shelter with 23 emergency beds and 7 transitional housing units in Bridgewater. The new shelter is expected to open in early June. It will offer continuous on-site wraparound supports, including staff on location 24 hours a day. Further down the South Shore, RCMP have charged a 25-year-old man with attempted murder in Yarmouth. Police say over the weekend, officers responded to reports of a shooting and learned there was an altercation between 2 men who were known to each other. Police say they believe one man shot the other with a shotgun before running off. The 25-year-old was charged with attempt to commit murder, assault with a weapon, as well as uttering threats and several other firearms offenses. A traffic stop conducted by the RCMP on Highway 102 over the weekend led to a big drug bust, and 2 men have now been arrested. 95.7's Blake Priddle with the details.
2: An RCMP officer observed a Chevy Silverado speeding on Highway 102 in Goffs on Saturday afternoon. The vehicle was pulled over and the officer determined the license plate did not match the vehicle, the vehicle did not have insurance, and the driver's license was suspended. The officer was reportedly suspicious that the vehicle was transporting drugs after picking up the smell of cannabis from inside the cab. The driver, a 70-year-old man from Bear River, and a 49-year-old passenger from Weymouth were both arrested, and a subsequent search of the truck uncovered 5,000 cartons containing 1 million unstamped cigarettes and a small amount of cannabis. The two men are facing charges related to possession of unstamped tobacco and for illegally transporting cannabis. And the truck's driver is also facing charges under the Motor Vehicle Act. They are both set to appear in Dartmouth Provincial Court at a later date. I'm Blake Priddle.
32: 95.7 News Time, 7:05. Well, overseas now, the war in Iran is casting a shadow over the first visit to China by a U.S. president in nearly a decade. Donald Trump is set to land in Beijing today for a high-stakes summit with Chinese leader Xi Jinping. 95.7's Jamie Palfer sets the scene for today's meeting between the world's two biggest economies.
6: This is a summit of superpowers with U.S. President Trump expected to arrive in Beijing this morning. This trip is the first from an American president to China since Trump visited back in 2017. But this trip is playing out against vastly different circumstances. Trump and President Xi Jinping now sitting on different sides of an increasingly fractured geopolitical landscape, especially as it pertains to the war in Iran. To that end, President Trump had this to say before boarding Air Force One.
8: Yeah, I don't think we need any help with Iran, to be honest, Lydia. They're defeated militarily. And they'll either do the right thing or we'll finish the job.
6: But China is the largest buyer of Iranian oil and is feeling the economic impact of the closure of the Strait of Hormuz. Other issues will focus on Taiwan and trade. President Trump is bringing an entourage of big economic heavyweights, the likes of Tim Cook and Elon Musk. ABC's Selena Wang with the strategy.

0: Qatar to advance trade, investment, and security ties. Oman and Qatar have been key players in attempts to broker peace in the region, including between the U.S. and Iran and between Israel and Hamas. Anand says her visit underscores that Canada is courting investment from Gulf countries while expressing solidarity with them after repeated strikes by Iran. Brenda Molina Navidad, The Canadian Press.
1: Well, closer to home, the New Brunswick government has proposed an overhaul of rules about lobbying. The move would require hundreds more people to register as lobbyists and would empower the provincial ethics chief to fine rule breakers. Canadian Press reporter Eli J. Ritter says if the bill receives royal assent at the end of the spring session this month, or next month rather, there's still a two-year transition period.
2: Once the act comes into force, probably about a year from now is the timeline, there would be another year moratorium on sort of the penalties to allow everyone to get in compliance, get everyone on the same page.
1: The province's integrity commissioner, Charles Murray, said the changes would expand registration requirements to nearly 2,000 more lobbyists. And back home, you got a few days left to plan with some service changes coming to Halifax Transit starting next week. 95.7's Mark Hodgins has more.
3: The municipality says several routes are going to be impacted starting on Monday as construction ramps up for phase two of the Bears Road Transit Priority Corridor project. That next phase is going to focus on Bears Road between Connaught Avenue and Yonge Street, installing dedicated transit lanes now along that stretch, connecting it to the other side of Connaught Avenue. Now, the construction means routes 1, 8, 192, 194, 196, and the outbound trips on Route 330 will now be on new routes for about 2 years with no service to stops on Bears Road between Connaught and Windsor. Temporary stops are going to be installed on Connaught, Almon, and Windsor. And the municipality also says transit riders' guides will no longer be printed as of May 18th. Printable schedules and route maps are available online. I'm Mark Hodgins.
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1: 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Time for Rogers 5G home internet, traffic and weather together on the ones. Taking a look at your early Wednesday morning commute. Here's Gord Taylor.
8: Well, traffic slow on the McDonald Bridge towards Halifax. Still looking good on the McKay. The Bedford Highway slows up by Bayview into the Windsor Street Exchange. Also busy in the 102 inbound from Joseph Howe towards Bears Road. And Main Street's heavily backed up heading towards Forest Hills Parkway. There's construction today on Carmichael Street between Brunswick and Argyle. That goes from 7 a.m. till 7 p.m. Add Madrid's tapas, world-class art, and a lively nightlife to your summer by nonstop from Halifax and up to 4 weekly flights. 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With your latest forecast, here's meteorologist Alistair Alders.
9: Sun with some high cloud in the mix today. Westerly winds of 20 to 40, at times gusting to 50, 14 degrees the guaranteed high. 6 degrees overnight. A warm front will bring cloud cover into the region with a chance of a late evening to overnight shower. Light southwest to southerly winds. On Thursday, cloudy with sunny breaks. A southeast wind of 20 to 40, the high 13, except 15 inland, 11 along the coast. And then a trough of low pressure will approach south of Nova Scotia on Friday. It will stall there. We'll have a chance of a few showers under cloudy skies, 12 degrees. What does the Victoria Day long weekend have in store? I'll tell you coming up. Today's guaranteed high 14.
1: And currently we are sitting at 6 degrees now downtown, 3 out at the airport. 95.7 News Radio is the only

0: 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That one currently sitting at 14 degrees today. 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Well, members of the British Columbia Nurses Union have voted over 98% in favor of strike action.
1: Union President Adrian Gear says 6 months of talks with the employer have been frustrating, with just four proposals of 140 presented being accepted, and one was about a spelling mistake. She says violence in the workplace, crushing workloads, and benefits are all issues, yet her members aren't being offered the same as other public sector unions.
2: Nurses are a critical part of the healthcare system. Why should we accept less?
1: Gear says the vote doesn't mean they'll go on strike tomorrow, but indicates the 55,000 members are united to get a fair contract. Terry Theodore, The Canadian Press, Vancouver.
0: Now turning to Ontario, another seven people are being asked to isolate in relation to that global hantavirus outbreak. Ontario's health ministry says the new figure adds to the three others who were exposed to the virus on an Antarctic cruise. They're all being directed to isolate for 45 days out of an abundance of caution. The latest update brings the total number of people being monitored in Ontario to 10. Another six are isolating in Alberta as well as British Columbia. Well, a big win for the Sabres. Simon Bennett recaps last night's NHL playoff games. That's in sports up next.
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0: Well, it's sunny and 6 degrees in downtown Halifax. Good morning, I'm Steve Gao. Here are the stories making news this hour. A pair of motions from the mayor are going ahead after council voted in favor of the moves. Each is designed to cut down red tape for small businesses in HRM, including one that will potentially eliminate sidewalk patio permit fees. Meantime, more than $2 million from the province being put towards a new homeless shelter in Bridgewater. The 23-bed for shelter for people living rough along the South Shore will open in early June. And coming up after sports, a test launch in Russia by what President Vladimir Putin is calling the most powerful missile in the world. 95.7 News Time, 7:16. 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
7: Well, it was a huge bounce-back win for the Buffalo Sabres, who have tied their series with Montreal. Speaking of bounces, did you see the weird goal that tied it up? Tage Thompson's dump-in took a random bounce off the Zamboni door, went in off Jakub Dobish, and then Zach Benson, the early third period winner on his 21st birthday. Buffalo with a 3-2 win. That series now tied 2-2. Meanwhile, in Vegas, Peril Dorofeev, the overtime winner. That was his second of the night. It vaulted the Golden Knights to a 3-2 series lead on Anaheim. They beat the Ducks 3-2. On the ice tonight, game 5 of Avalanche Wild. Colorado looks to advance on home ice. Sportsnet and CBC have that at 9 o'clock. The Montreal Victoire off to the Walter Cup Finals, finishing Minnesota in the deciding game 5, 3-2 last night in Laval. Marie-Philippe Poulin, another clutch goal, found the back of the net for the eventual winner in the third. They will face the Ottawa Charge for the title starting tomorrow night. The Jays now 0-5 against the Rays on the season. Now, to be fair, Tampa's been the best team in baseball since early April. They were at it again. Now, Toronto came back from 5-0 down, at least. There was some fight there, but it was a 7-6 race final in 10 innings. Taylor Walls drove in the go-ahead run in extra innings. The series wraps tonight, 8 o'clock on Sportsnet 1. 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It'll be Dylan Cease on the mound tonight. Victor Wembanyama back for the San Antonio Spurs against Minnesota. 27 points, 17 rebounds, 3 blocks. He was all over the place as the Spurs won big, 126-97. They're up 3-2 for the Sports Center. I'm Simon Bennett.
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0: 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I'm Steve Gow. Well, Russia has test-fired a new intercontinental ballistic missile. AP correspondent Ben Thomas reports.
13: Russian President Vladimir Putin calls it the most powerful missile in the world. The nuclear-armed Sarmat is an intercontinental ballistic missile whose individually targeted warheads, Putin says, have a combined power more than 4 times higher than any Western counterpart. Test launched Tuesday, it's a key part of Moscow's efforts to modernize its nuclear forces. The last remaining nuclear arms pact between Russia and the U.S. expired more than 4 years ago. And Putin has repeatedly brandished Russia's nuclear capabilities since the 2022 invasion of Ukraine, looking to deter the West from ramping up support for Kyiv. Just days after his claim that the conflict in Ukraine is coming to an end, Putin says the Sarmat will enter combat service at the end of the year. I'm Ben Thomas.
0: Coming up, we'll have traffic and weather together as well. The basketball world is mourning the death of two players, including a 7-year veteran Vancouver native Brandon Clark. 95.7 News Time, 7:20.
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0: 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Time for Rogers 5G Home Internet. Traffic and weather together on the ones. Once again, Gord Taylor joins us with a look at the roads.
20: Good morning. Traffic heading towards Halifax. Getting a little sticky on the McDonald Bridge, but looking good on the McKay so far. Bedford Highway busy as you pass Bayview into the Widger Street Exchange. There's some activity coming off Magazine Hill through the Windmill Acreley intersection. Main Street very slow as you approach Forest Hills Parkway. There's construction today on Spring Avenue between Bella Vista Drive and Collins Grove. That goes 9 a.m. till 4 p.m. Get your rollers ready. 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With the latest forecast, here's meteorologist Alistair Alders.
17: A mix of sun and high cloud for today with a west wind of 20 to 40, at times gusting to 50, 14 degrees the guaranteed high. 6 degrees overnight with increasing cloudiness and a chance of a late evening to overnight shower along a warm front. On Thursday, cloudy with sunny breaks, a southeast wind of 20 to 40, the high 13 except 15 inland and 11 along the coast in the onshore winds. And then an offshore low will stall south of us on Friday, bringing clouds and a chance of a few showers, 12 degrees. We could see some more widespread wet weather Friday night into early Saturday, but Saturday the showers end early and it becomes mainly sunny, 19 degrees, 21 on Sunday with a mix of sun and cloud, and Victoria Day Monday right now mainly sunny and 18. Today's guaranteed high, 14.
0: And currently it's 6 degrees and sunny in downtown Halifax, just 3 at the airport. 95.7 News Radio is traffic and weather together every 10 minutes on the ones in the morning and in the afternoons at 1, 11, 21, 31, 41, and 51 minutes past every hour. Recapping our lead story now, a pair of motions put forward by Mayor Andy Fillmore yesterday were given the green light, looking at ways to cut red tape for small businesses here in the HRM. We'll have the latest on this and other stories coming up at the bottom of the hour with Shelley Summers. 95.7 News Time, 7:23.
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0: Well, Senate Republicans in the U.S. huddled with the head of the Secret Service to discuss the agency's recent billion-dollar funding request, which has been tied to President Donald Trump's plans to build a new ballroom. ABC National correspondent Stephen Portnoy explains.
21: The $1 billion would be included in a much broader spending bill funding immigration enforcement. Following a closed-door meeting between Senate Republicans and the Secret Service director, Majority Leader John Thune said only about 20% of the money, or roughly $200 million, would go towards securing a new White House ballroom.
22: Most of that's going to go to other things.
21: Thune points to the need for new technologies and training for emerging threats against Secret Service protectees. He hopes to pass the measure using a procedure that Democrats can't block with a filibuster. Stephen Portnoy, ABC News, Washington.
0: Well, turning to the world of sports, the basketball world is mourning the death of two players, including a 7-year veteran, Vancouver native Brandon Clark. Geffen Kulbaugh explains.
23: Memphis Grizzlies forward Brandon Clark has died at age 29. No details were provided Tuesday about when, where, or how Clark died. He was arrested April 1st in Arkansas for speeding and possession of a controlled substance and released on bond a day later. Clark was the 21st overall pick out of Gonzaga in 2019 by Oklahoma City and a member of the 2020 All-Rookie team. The news came on the same day as the death of Jason Collins, the NBA's first openly gay player at age 47 from a brain tumor. I'm Geffen Kulbaugh.
0: And back in this country, the BC government has unveiled a host of renovations at BC Place as Vancouver prepares to host 7 games during this summer's FIFA World Cup. Premier David Eby says the soccer matches will have a remarkable effect on the province.
24: What that translates into is 350,000 soccer fans are going to be here taking in the games, visiting Vancouver. In the 5 years following, we're expecting more than 1 million people to come and visit from out of province, inspired by the event. All told, we're expecting about $1 billion in economic impact on BC's economy coming from this world-class sporting event.
0: EB says his government plans to release the full cost of hosting the games before the end of the month. Toronto will be hosting 6 World Cup games, while dozens of others will be played in the U.S. and Mexico. Coming up, we'll have the latest business news in the Dynamic Market Minute. 95.7 News Time, 7:25.
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4: Good morning. Seeing a run-up for technology stocks led by the artificial intelligence trade pre-market this morning. U.S. President Donald Trump heading to China along with NVIDIA CEO Jensen Huang along for the trip. And there's big questions whether or not that frees up more trade on AI between the U.S. and China if the trip is a success. And pre-market action watching shares of NVIDIA jump to an all-time record high, $226 per share, up 2.25%. In pre-market action, Intel's up 4% after a slump yesterday. Micron Tech's up 6.25%, and Qualcomm up 4.2%. That's coming off a drop of as much as 10% in the Tuesday trade. We saw the TSX Composite yesterday gain 150 points, 0.4%, led by the energy stocks as the price for oil got back above $100 a barrel, where it's holding this morning. Canadian Natural Resources was up 4%, and Suncor up 2.33%. Also saw strength for both Nutrien and Teck Resources. Overseas this morning, the Tokyo Nikkei at another record high with another big gain, a gain of 500 points plus, 0.8%. Eurozone markets are all higher, led by the Frankfurt DAX index, up 0.9%. In the energy trade right now, we've got the price for oil down 87 cents at $101.31 a barrel. Canadian dollar steady at $72.98. Gold is up $18 at $47.05. And Bitcoin's up $400 at $81,100 U.S. At the Business Center, I'm Mike Eppold.
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29: Good morning. It's Wednesday, May 13th. I'm Shelley Summers. Right now in downtown Halifax, lots of sunshine, 6 degrees. Here's what's making news this morning. Well, some more help for local businesses as HRM Council looks into the possibility of dropping patio fees and cutting more red tape. A pair of motions from the mayor getting unanimous support at the council table yesterday.
30: Two men are facing drug trafficking charges after RCMP pulled over a truck found to contain thousands of cartons containing 1 million unstamped cigarettes.
31: You've got a few days left to plan with some service changes coming to Halifax Transit next week as the next phase of bus lane construction kicks off. More on that story coming up.
29: And later,
32: a Nova Scotia musician whose song helped serve as the basis of the film Little Lorraine says he's happy to see Cape Bretoners support it.
4: The Habs and Sabres now a best of three. Buffalo victorious in Game 4 last night at Bell Centre. Sports at 45. Tech stocks surging in pre-market trade with NVIDIA CEO Jensen Huang traveling to China along with U.S. President Donald Trump. Price for oil holding above $100 a barrel. Business at 56.
29: 95.7 News Time, 7:31. Time for Rogers 5G home internet traffic and weather together on the ones. And with Halifax's most frequent traffic reports, here's Gord Taylor.
8: While traffic continues to build on the inbound routes, very slow on Main Street through Forest Hills Parkway, coming off Magazine Hill, quite busy as well. Through the Windmill Acreley intersection, the Bedford Highway building from Bayview into the Winter Street Exchange, and both bridges experiencing Halifax-bound delays, a little heavier on the McDonald. And today, visit Shoppers Drug Mart for the bonus redemption event. 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With your latest forecast, here's meteorologist Alistair Alders.
9: A brighter and warmer day today with sun, some high cloud in the mix, westerly winds of 20 to 40 at times to 50, 14 degrees is the guaranteed high today. We will have increasing cloudiness tonight. A warm front will bring a chance of a late evening to an overnight shower. Light southwest to southerly winds and 6 degrees the low. On Thursday, cloudy with sunny breaks, a southeast wind of 20 to 40, the high 13, except 15 inland and 11 along the coast. Today's guaranteed high, 14.
29: And right now in downtown Halifax, it is 6. At the airport, 3. Guaranteed high, 14. We'll have another check of traffic and weather together in less than 10 minutes. 95.7 News Time, 7:33. Well, we begin this morning with HRM Council looking to take some steps to help out local business, reduce red tape and possibly patio fees as we head into the summer season. Regional Council throwing its support behind two motions from the mayor yesterday. Andy Fillmore saying two measures he put forward focused on helping out local businesses. He has asked for two staff reports, one looking into the potential to lower or possibly even remove sidewalk patio fees, and another to find a way to create a feedback tool to hear from businesses on red tape. Both of those motions were approved unanimously at yesterday's council meeting. The provincial government is putting $2.2 million toward a new homeless shelter in Bridgewater. That funding will go toward a new shelter with 23 emergency beds and 7 transitional housing units. That shelter on the South Shore is expected to open in early June. Two men have been arrested following a traffic stop and drug bust on the 102 over the weekend. 95.7's Blake Priddle with more on that story.
10: On Saturday afternoon, an officer patrolling Highway 102 in Guffs observed a Chevy Silverado speeding. The truck was pulled over and the officer discovered the license plate did not match the vehicle. The driver had a suspended license and the vehicle didn't have insurance. The officer suspected that the truck contained drugs as cargo after catching the scent of cannabis from the cab, and a search of the vehicle uncovered boxes containing 1 million unstamped cigarettes and a small amount of cannabis. The driver, a 70-year-old man from Bear River, and the passenger, a 49-year-old man from Weymouth, were both arrested for possession of unstamped tobacco and for illegally transporting cannabis. The driver is also facing charges under the Motor Vehicle Act. Both suspects will appear in Dartmouth Provincial Court at a later date. I'm Blake Priddle.
29: Meantime, a 25-year-old man has been charged with attempted murder in Yarmouth. RCMP say officers responded to reports of a shooting over the weekend. They learned there was an altercation between two men who are known to each other. Police say they believe one man shot the other with a shotgun before fleeing. The 25-year-old was charged with an attempt to commit murder as well as assault with a weapon and uttering threats and multiple firearms offenses. A 37-year-old Trenton man facing drug trafficking charges after an investigation in Pictou County. Nova Scotia RCMP saying they seized 35 grams of presumed fentanyl as well as cocaine and other paraphernalia. They recovered cash and a stolen motorcycle. The suspect is facing charges of drug trafficking and will remain in custody until he is scheduled to appear in court next month. 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U.S. President Donald Trump is in China today, the meeting coming as his popularity is affected by the U.S. and Israel's war with Iran, as well as rising inflation and fuel prices. We get more on the story from 95.7's Jamie Pulfer.
11: And this is a summit of superpowers with U.S. President Trump expected to arrive in Beijing this morning. This trip is the first from an American president to China since Trump visited back in 2017. But this trip is playing out against vastly different circumstances. Trump and President Xi Jinping now sitting on different sides of an increasingly fractured geopolitical landscape, especially as it pertains to the war in Iran. To that end, President Trump had this to say before boarding Air Force One.
12: I don't think we need any help with Iran, to be honest, Lydia. They're defeated militarily. And they'll either do the right thing or we'll finish the job.
11: But China is the largest buyer of Iranian oil and is feeling the economic impact of the closure of the Strait of Hormuz. Other issues will focus on Taiwan and trade. President Trump is bringing an entourage of big economic heavyweights, the likes of Tim Cook and Elon Musk. ABC's Selena Wang with the strategy.
13: That just shows you, you know, how much the president wants, you know, trade deals, purchasing agreements, investment to be part of this broader conversation.
11: Now, Trump will be greeted by the Chinese president this morning. There will be a bilateral meeting with the big summit set for tomorrow. I'm Jamie Pulfer.
29: Canada's Foreign Affairs Minister Anita Anand is in the Persian Gulf, where Canada is looking to strengthen ties on defense and security while courting global investment.
14: Anand will meet with her counterpart in Oman to discuss potential defense and economic cooperation. Then she'll travel to Qatar to advance trade, investment, and security ties. Oman and Qatar have been key players in attempts to broker peace in the region, including between the U.S. and Iran and between Israel and Hamas. Anand says her visit underscores that Canada is courting investment from Gulf countries while expressing solidarity with them after repeated strikes by Iran. Brenda Molina Navidad, The Canadian Press.
29: Back here at home, the next phase of bus lane construction kicks off in Halifax next week, and that's going to be impacting a number of transit routes. We get more on that story from 95.7's Mark Hodgins.
31: Construction ramps up starting on Monday for phase two of the Bears Road Transit Priority Corridor project, and several routes are going to be impacted for a while. And the next phase is going to focus on Bears Road between Kanawha Avenue and Yonge Street, installing dedicated transit lanes along that stretch. Phase one of the project focused on Bears Road between Kanawha and Romans Avenue. Now, the construction means routes 18, 192, 194, 196, and outbound route 330 will all be on new routes for 2 years. There's not going to be any service to stops on Bears Road between Kanawha and Windsor. And the city does say temporary stops are going to be put up on Kanawha, Almond, and Windsor. And the municipality also says starting May 18th, it will no longer be printing Halifax Transit Riders Guide. It says you can get all that information online. I'm Mark Hodgins.
29: A new report says offshore wind developers in Atlantic Canada should commit to collaborating with Indigenous businesses to ensure the industry contributes to economic reconciliation. That report is set to be released today by the Atlantic Policy Congress of First Nations Chiefs, which represents 33 nations and communities in Atlantic Canada, as well as in Quebec and Maine. And local musician Adam Baldwin says he's relieved to see Cape Breton supporting the new film Little Lorraine after his song helped lay the blueprint for the movie. More from 95.7's Chris Aleff.
32: In 2022, Baldwin released Lighthouse in Little Rain, which was inspired by stories he's heard over the years about Cape Breton. That song then helped serve as the basis for the movie Little Rain, which Baldwin is a co-writer on, along with Andy Hines. The film centers on three coal miners in Cape Breton who become lobster fishermen and get caught up in a drug smuggling ring. Baldwin telling 95.7 he thinks the film's success shows why it's important to support the arts.
15: You know, I don't know why artists, we have to continue to defend ourselves. I don't think the numbers lie, and I think this is probably, this sort of proves the hypothesis that arts, investing in the arts is never a bad idea.
32: The Canadian indie film has seen some nice early success, selling roughly 4,000 tickets in Sydney over the course of a week. It has since been released nationwide and is currently playing in multiple theaters in HRM. I'm Chris Halef.
29: Coming up in 60 seconds, traffic and weather together. And as well, nearly half of all telecom customers say they won't use artificial intelligence for any of their phone and internet service needs. 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
29: 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Time for Rogers 5G home internet traffic and weather together on the ones. With Halifax's most frequent traffic reports, here's Gord Taylor.
8: While traffic continues to build on the inbound routes, quite slow along Magazine Hill heading into Burnside. The Bedford Highway slows up well before Bayview into the Winter Street Exchange. Delays on both bridges towards Halifax. Busy getting on the McKay and slow coming off the McDonald. Also slow on Quinpool coming out of the Armdale roundabout towards Kanat. The 102 inbound is off and on delays from the 103 headed towards Bears Road. And today, visit Shoppers Drug Mart for the bonus redemption event. 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With your latest forecast, here's meteorologist Alistair Alders.
9: 14 degrees, the guaranteed high today, with a mix of sun and high cloud, westerly winds of 20 to 40 at times to 50, and then tonight building cloud cover with a chance of a late evening to overnight shower along a warm front, light southwest to southerly winds in 6 degrees the low. On Thursday, cloudy with sunny breaks, southeasterly winds of 20 to 40, the high 13, except 15 inland, 11 along the coast. And then Friday, low pressure stalled to the south will bring a chance of a few showers in 12 degrees. What does the long weekend have in store? I'll have your extended forecast coming up. Today's guaranteed high, 14.
29: And right now in downtown Halifax, it is 6. At the airport, 3. Guaranteed high, 14. 95.7 News Radio is the only station with a weather guarantee. 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Well, nearly half of all telecom customers say they won't use AI for any of their phone and internet service needs.
1: That's the upshot from new global research by Ipsos Canada, which was shared Tuesday during a presentation at the 25th Annual Canadian Telecom Summit in Toronto. The role of AI in telecom, from network development to customer service, is one of the key themes at this year's conference, which wraps up today. The research firm's Cameron McFadden says satisfaction is lacking among telecom customers in their usage of AI, but there is an opportunity for companies to improve. He says customers generally still prefer to speak with a human when dealing with a complex issue. However, many are open to using AI to research plan pricing and help them decide whether to switch providers. Rob Westgate, The Canadian Press.
29: Coming up after sports, a federal appeals court says President Donald Trump can postpone payment to a columnist who won sexual abuse and defamation suits against him. 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
29: We've got sunshine and 6 degrees in downtown Halifax. Good morning. I'm Shelley Summers. Here are the stories making news this morning. A pair of motions from Halifax's mayor getting unanimous support at the council table yesterday, and that could lead to more help for local businesses as HRM Council looks into the possibility of dropping patio fees as we head into the summer months, as well as cutting more red tape. Also, provincial government putting $2.2 million toward a new homeless shelter in Bridgewater. And coming up after sports, Ukrainian drone pilots turning a military exercise in Sweden into a critical warning for NATO. 95.7 News Time, 7:45. 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
15: Well, it's a cliche to say it's a game of bounces, but a huge one. Turned game four, maybe the series for the Buffalo Sabres of Montreal. The tying goal from Tage Thompson, a dump in off the Zamboni door stanchion off Yakutovich and in. And then it was Zach Benson's go-ahead goal in the third period on his 21st birthday. The difference that the Sabres took game four, 3-2, series tied 2-2. Pavel Dorofeyev in overtime, his second of the night, was the winner as Vegas beat Anaheim 3-2, lead the series 3-2. For the first time ever, the Walter Cup final to be an all-Canadian matchup. Montreal got the third period winner from, of course, Marie-Philippe Poulin. The Victoire knocked out Minnesota 2-1. They face Ottawa for the title starting tomorrow. The Blue Jays 0-5 against Tampa to start the season. At least there was some fight, erasing a big deficit with a 5-run seventh inning to tie the game. Alas, Tampa scored twice in the 10th and picked up the 7-6 win. The series wraps tonight, 8 o'clock at 95.7 News Radio and Sportsnet 1. The San Antonio Spurs with a big Game 5 win over Minnesota. Victor Wembanyama tossed the other night with an elbow, but not suspended. He was a force, 27 points, 17 boards. The Spurs dominated 126-97. Back to hockey real quick. A couple of hot stove notes. It appears the Canucks are close to naming their new front office. Sportsnet's Elliot Friedman reports Ryan Johnson is the front runner to be their new head of hockey operations. The Edmonton Oilers possibly kicking tires at ex-Vegas head coach Bruce Cassidy. But insider Frank Cervelli reports the Golden Knights have, for now, withheld permission to talk to him. For the Sports Center, I'm Simon Bennett.
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29: 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Well, Ukrainian drone pilots turned a military exercise in Sweden into a critical warning for NATO. More on the story from reporter Ben Thomas.
20: That's the sound of a small drone being operated by a Ukrainian pilot, playing the role of the enemy during a NATO exercise in Gotland, Sweden.
21: If you have Gotland, you're able to control the Baltic Sea.
20: Sweden is one of NATO's newest members, and Colonel Andreas Gustafsson says of the non-NATO member Ukrainians,
21: they're miles ahead of us when it comes to drone warfare, so we really appreciate them coming here to share their experiences with us, and we have a lot to learn from them.
20: And in this exercise, the Ukrainian drone forces destroyed Sweden's troops. I'm Ben Thomas.
29: To the U.S., where a federal appeals court says U.S. President Trump can postpone payment to a columnist who won sexual abuse and defamation suits against him. More on that from ABC's Jennifer King.
22: An appeals court has spared President Trump from paying a multi-million-dollar defamation award to columnist E. Jean Carroll until the Supreme Court reviews or rejects his appeal. However, Trump must post a $7.4 million bond to cover interest in the meantime. He's challenging the verdict and denies knowing Carroll while asserting immunity for comments made while he was president. In 2023, a New York jury awarded Carroll $5 million, concluding that Trump sexually abused her in a department store dressing room and defamed her after she published her memoir. A year later, a second jury awarded Carroll $83 million for defamation. I'm Jennifer King.
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29: 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Time for Rogers 5G home internet traffic and weather together on the ones. With Halifax's most frequent traffic reports, here's Gord Taylor.
8: Have a slight delay on the 102 inbound near exit 3. That's at Hammonds Plains Road. Hammonds Plains Road's jammed up both directions, approaching the ramps to the 102. 102 inbound is also quite slow from the 103 headed towards Bears Road. St. Margaret's Bay Road is all clogged up as you make your way into the Armdale Roundabout. Out of the roundabout, Quinpool is slow towards Connacht. Both bridges sporting delays heading towards Halifax. Looks like we now have a collision getting onto the McKay Bridge at the former Toll Plaza. That's backing up traffic on the Cirque towards Burnside Drive. Add Madrid's Tapas, world-class art, and a lively nightlife to your summer. Fly nonstop from Halifax up to 4 weekly flights. 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With your latest forecast, here's meteorologist Alistair Alders.
9: A mix of sun and high cloud today with 14 degrees, the guaranteed high, westerly winds of 20 to 40 at times to 50, and then increasing cloudiness tonight with a chance of a late evening to overnight shower along a warm front, 6 degrees the low. On Thursday, cloudy with sunny breaks, the southeast wind of 20 to 40, the high 13, except 15 inland, 11 along the coast. And then low pressure will approach and stall south of the province on Friday. That will bring clouds, a chance of a few showers, 12 degrees. And we could also see some wet weather Friday night into early Saturday. Saturday early morning showers taper off, and then expecting a mainly sunny sky to develop, 19 degrees, 21 on Sunday with a mix of sun and cloud, and Victoria Day Monday mainly sunny and 18. Today's guaranteed high, 14.
29: And right now in downtown Halifax, we are sitting at 6. At the airport, 3, guaranteed high, 14. 95.7 News Radio has traffic and weather together every 10 minutes on the ones in both the morning and the afternoon at 1, 11, 21, 31, 41, and 51 minutes past the hour. Recapping our lead story, a pair of motions from Halifax's mayor getting unanimous support at the council table yesterday. That could lead to more help for local businesses as HRM Council looks into the possibility of dropping patio fees as well as cutting more red tape. The latest on all of this, as well as other top stories coming up at the top of the hour with Steve Gow. 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
29: Well, a star returns to host the 99th Oscars next year. We get more from Ed Donahue.
12: Conan O'Brien will return to host the Oscars next year. He's led the last two shows.
13: I am Conan O'Brien, and I'm honored to be the last human host of the Academy Award. Next year, it's going to be a Waymo and a Tux.
12: Film Academy leaders Bill Kramer and Lynette Howell Taylor say they're looking forward to Conan superbly leading the celebration with his brilliance and humor. The reviews for O'Brien have been positive. The TV ratings dipped this year, but there was an increase in social media participation. The 99th Oscars will be broadcast live on ABC next March. I'm Ed Donahue.
29: Closing arguments have been heard in former Hollywood producer Harvey Weinstein's rape retrial. Here's Julie Walker.
14: Harvey Weinstein's attorney began his closing arguments, telling jurors, once upon a time, a struggling actress meets a big deal Hollywood producer, and ended by telling them they must acquit Weinstein because he did not rape Jessica Mann in a Manhattan hotel in 2013. The evidence is not there. Instead, they had consensual sex. Weinstein, who did not testify, denies the charges. The Manhattan assistant DA told jurors, just because Mann waited to report the rape doesn't mean it didn't happen. No means no. Instead, they say Mann was afraid and thought no one would believe her. Until others came forward about Weinstein, and that's when she did too. Mann spent a week on the stand testifying he raped her. At criminal court in Manhattan, I'm Julie Walker.
29: The latest automotive recall won't be troubling any drivers. ABC's Mike Dubusky explains.
23: Waymo has voluntarily recalled nearly 3,800 of its self-driving cars, according to a new filing with the National Highway Traffic Safety Administration. It comes after some of the company's robo-taxis drove onto flooded roadways in San Antonio and became stuck. The cars won't have to be taken into a service station. Waymo says it can fix the issue with an over-the-air software update. A Waymo spokesperson tells ABC News it's limiting access to areas where flash flooding might occur. Mike Dubusky, ABC News.
29: And inclement weather has apparently been a persistent challenge for the self-driving car industry, which is why they primarily operate in warmer climates such as Southern California. Business is next. 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
18: Good morning. Seeing a run-up for technology stocks led by the artificial intelligence trade pre-market this morning. U.S. President Donald Trump heading to China along with NVIDIA CEO Jensen Huang along for the trip. And there's big questions whether or not that frees up more trade on AI between the U.S. and China if the trip is a success. And pre-market action, watching shares of NVIDIA jump to an all-time record high, $226 per share, up 2.25%. In pre-market action, Intel's up 4% after a slump yesterday. Micron Tech's up 6.25%, and Qualcomm up 4.2%. That's coming off a drop of as much as 10% in the Tuesday trade. We saw the TSX Composite yesterday gain 150 points, 0.4%, led by the energy stocks as the price for oil got back above $100 a barrel, where it's holding this morning. Canadian Natural Resources was up 4%, and Suncor up 2.33%. Also saw strength for both Nutrien and Teck Resources. Overseas this morning, the Tokyo Nikkei at another record high with another big gain, a gain of 500 points plus, 0.8%. The Eurozone markets are all higher, led by the Frankfurt DAX index, up 0.9%. In the energy trade right now, we've got the price for oil down 87 cents at $101.31 a barrel. Canadian dollar steady at $72.98. Gold is up $18 at $47.05. And Bitcoin's up $400 at $81,100 U.S. At the Business Center, I'm Mike Uppold.
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28: Good morning. It is Wednesday, the 13th of May. I'm Steve Gow. Right now in downtown Halifax, the sun is shining and it is 6 degrees. Here's what's making news today. Well, a pair of motions put forward by the mayor were given the green light, looking at ways to cut red tape for small businesses here in the HRM.
30: RCMP seized thousands of cartons containing 1 million illegal cigarettes during a traffic stop over the weekend on Highway 102. I'll have more coming up.
1: A high-stakes summit between superpowers with U.S. President Trump set to land in Beijing this morning ahead of a meeting with the Chinese president and a huge focus on the Iran war.
28: And coming up later,
2: the next phase of bus lane construction kicks off in Halifax next week, and it will be impacting a number of transit routes. We'll have a look at that story coming up.
3: A wicked bounce and a clutch birthday goal. The Buffalo Sabres have evened their series with Montreal. Full Stanley Cup playoffs coverage coming up. Sports at 15.
4: Tech stocks hitting records in pre-market trade with investors betting of an easing of trade tensions with China on the U.S. president's trip. Oil prices, though, still elevated north of $102 a barrel U.S. Business at 26.
28: 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Time for Rogers 5G home internet traffic and weather together on the ones. 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
8: We're going to collision getting onto the McKay Bridge right near the former Toll Plaza. Halifax bound is backing up traffic in both directions, but the circus backed up to the 118. Traffic's also heavy on the McDonald Bridge towards Halifax, so not a great alternate. The 102 inbound slow from the 103 towards Bears Road, but the 102 outbound is seeing delays around the Bedford Rifle Range heading to the ramps with the 101. This May long weekend, Cobb's Bread is saving your barbecue from bun emergencies. 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With the latest forecast, here's meteorologist Alistair Alders.
9: A nicer day today, 14 degrees, the guaranteed high, sun with some high cloud in the mix, westerly winds of 20 to 40 at times to 50, and then increasing cloudiness tonight with a chance of a late evening to overnight shower along a warm front. Light southwest to southerly winds, 6 degrees, the overnight low. Thursday's a cloudy day with sunny breaks, southeast winds of 20 to 40, the high 13, except 15 inland, 11 along the coast. Today's guaranteed high, 14.
28: And we're now up to 7 degrees downtown. It is 5 at the airport. We'll check in on traffic and weather together again in less than 10 minutes. 95.7 News Time, 8:02. Well, we begin this morning at City Hall, where a pair of motions from the mayor got unanimous support at the council table yesterday. Andy Fillmore asked for two staff reports, one looking at the creating a tool for businesses to provide feedback on red tape here in the municipality. Another report is to review sidewalk patio permit fees, including potentially getting rid of those entirely for restaurants and businesses here in the HRM. Both of those motions were approved at yesterday's meeting. Fillmore said the measures are aimed at supporting businesses during a difficult time. In other news, the province is putting $2.2 million towards a new homeless shelter on the South Shore. The funding will go towards a new shelter with 23 emergency beds and 7 transitional housing units in Bridgewater. The new shelter is expected to open in early June. It will also offer continuous on-site wraparound supports, including staff on location 24 hours a day. Further down the South Shore, Mounties have charged a 25-year-old man with attempted murder in Yarmouth. Police say over the weekend, officers responded to reports of a shooting and learned that there was an altercation between two men who know each other. Police say they believe one man shot the other with a shotgun before fleeing. The 25-year-old was charged with attempt to commit murder, assault with a weapon, as well as uttering threats and multiple firearms offenses. A traffic stop conducted by the RCMP on Highway 102 over the weekend led to a big drug bust. Two men have now been arrested. 95.7's Blake Priddle with the details.
30: An RCMP officer observed a Chevy Silverado speeding on Highway 102 in Goffs on Saturday afternoon. The vehicle was pulled over and the officer determined the license plate did not match the vehicle, the vehicle did not have insurance, and the driver's license was suspended. The officer was reportedly suspicious that the vehicle was transporting drugs after picking up the smell of cannabis from inside the cab. The driver, a 70-year-old man from Bear River, and a 49-year-old passenger from Weymouth were both arrested, and a subsequent search of the truck uncovered 5,000 cartons containing 1 million unstamped cigarettes and a small amount of cannabis. The two men are facing charges related to possession of unstamped tobacco and for illegally transporting cannabis, and the truck's driver is also facing charges under the Motor Vehicle Act. They are both set to appear in Dartmouth Provincial Court at a later date. I'm Blake Priddle.
28: 95.7 News Time, 8:05. Well, overseas now, the war in Iran is casting a shadow over the first visit to China by a U.S. president in nearly a decade. Donald Trump is set to land in Beijing today for a high-stakes summit with Chinese leader Xi Jinping. 95.7's Jamie Palfer joins us with a look at today's meeting between the two leaders.
1: This is a summit of superpowers with U.S. President Trump expected to arrive in Beijing this morning. This trip is the first from an American president to China since Trump visited back in 2017. But this trip is playing out against vastly different circumstances. Trump and President Xi Jinping now sitting on different sides of an increasingly fractured geopolitical landscape, especially as it pertains to the war in Iran. To that end, President Trump had this to say before boarding Air Force One.
5: Yeah, I don't think we need any help with Iran, to be honest, Lydia. They're defeated militarily. And they'll either do the right thing or we'll finish the job.
1: But China is the largest buyer of Iranian oil and is feeling the economic impact of the closure of the Strait of Hormuz. Other issues will focus on Taiwan and trade. President Trump is bringing an entourage of big economic heavyweights, the likes of Tim Cook and Elon Musk. ABC's Selena Wang with the strategy.
6: That just shows you, you know, how much the president wants, you know, trade deals, purchasing agreements, investment to be part of this broader conversation.
1: Now, Trump will be greeted by the Chinese president this morning. There will be a bilateral meeting with the big summit set for tomorrow. Reporting live, I'm Jamie Pulfer.
28: Now, meantime, Canada's Foreign Affairs Minister Anita Anand is off to the Persian Gulf, where Canada is looking to strengthen ties on defense as well as security while courting global investment.
7: Anand will meet with her counterpart in Oman to discuss potential

0: online searchable list for those activities. Justice Minister Robert McKee says Bill 44 aims to enhance transparency and accountability in the province. Legislation could cause the number of registered lobbyists in New Brunswick to grow from less than 200 to more than 2,000 due to a definition change. And back here in Halifax, you've got a few days left to plan, but some service changes are coming to Halifax Transit next week. 95.7's Mark Hodgins with the details.
1: The municipality says several routes are going to be impacted starting on Monday as construction ramps up for phase two of the Bears Road Transit Priority Corridor project. That next phase is going to focus on Bears Road between Connaught Avenue and Yonge Street, installing dedicated transit lanes now along that stretch, connecting it to the other side of Connaught Avenue. Now, the construction means routes 1, 8, 192, 194, 196, and the outbound trips on Route 330 will now be on new routes for about 2 years with no service to stops on Bears Road between Connaught and Windsor. Temporary stops are going to be installed on Connaught, Almon, and Windsor. And the municipality also says transit riders' guides will no longer be printed as of May 18th. Printable schedules and route maps are available online. I'm Mark Hodgins.
0: Coming up in 60 seconds, we'll have traffic and weather together as well. We'll tell you why crop seeding has been delayed this year longer than usual in Canada's prairie region. 95.7 News Time, 8:10.
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0: News Time, 8:11. Time for Rogers 5G home internet traffic and weather together on the ones with Halifax's most frequent traffic reports. Here's Gord Taylor.
4: Oh, there's a collision on the McKay Bridge right near the former toll plaza. It's backing up traffic in both directions, but really the Cirque is heavily backed up well past Micmac Mall, and the McDonald Bridge also slow moving towards Halifax, so not a great alternate at the moment. The 102 inbound, very slow from the 103 towards Bears Road. There's a delay on the 102 outbound getting through Bedford, heading towards Bedford Common, right near the Bedford Rifle Range, and very slow getting in and out of the Armdale Roundabout. This May long weekend, Cobb's Bread is saving your barbecue from bun emergencies. 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And you could get free Cobb's buns to rescue your barbecue. With the latest forecast, here's meteorologist Alistair Alders.
5: Sun with some high cloud in the mix today. Westerly winds of 20 to 40, at times gusting to 50, 14 degrees the guaranteed high. 6 degrees overnight. A warm front will bring cloud cover into the region with a chance of a late evening to overnight shower. Light southwest to southerly winds. On Thursday, cloudy with sunny breaks. A southeast wind of 20 to 40, the high 13, except 15 inland, 11 along the coast. And then a trough of low pressure will approach south of Nova Scotia on Friday. It will stall there. We'll have a chance of a few showers under cloudy skies, 12 degrees. What does the Victoria Day long weekend have in store? I'll tell you coming up. Today's guaranteed high, 14.
0: And currently we're sitting at 7 degrees downtown, 5 out at the airport. On our way up to 14 is the guaranteed high today. 95.7 News Radio, the only station with a weather guarantee. 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Well, Elections Alberta says the leader of a separatist group is not cooperating with its investigation into a major voter data leak. The agency says Centurion Project's David Parker has refused to comply with a cease and desist order related to the use of Alberta's official voter list. Officials say the leaked app contained names and addresses of nearly 3 million Albertans and has since been shut down.

0: down. The RCMP, Elections Alberta, as well as Alberta's Privacy Commissioner are all investigating the breach. Meantime, in neighboring Saskatchewan, it seems crop seeding has been delayed this year longer than usual. The crop report blames cold weather and frozen soil, while some farmers are actually still dealing with snow on their land. Brett Halstead farms northwest of Regina and says he could have seeded some of his land 2 weeks ago, but other parts still need to dry out.
1: That if suddenly we go 3 weeks or a month without any moisture, it gets almost too dry again. You know, you're always 3 weeks away from a drought here or one big thunderstorm away from too much rain.
0: Halstead expects, as other farmers do, that while seeding has been delayed, they shouldn't be too far behind. Well, a big win for the Sabres over the Habs. Simon Bennett recaps last night's NHL playoff action in sports after headlines.
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0: Well, it's 7 degrees and sunny in downtown Halifax. Good morning, I'm Steve Gao. Here are the stories making news this hour. A pair of motions from the mayor are going ahead after council voted in favor of the moves. Each is designed to cut down red tape for small businesses in HRM, including one that would potentially eliminate sidewalk patio permit fees. Meantime, more than $2 million from the province will be put towards a new homeless shelter in Bridgewater. The 23-bed shelter for people living rough along the South Shore will open in early June. And coming up after sports, fireworks on Capitol Hill yesterday as FBI Director Kash Patel sparred with U.S. lawmakers about recent firings of federal agents and an alleged drinking problem. 95.7 News Time, 8:16. 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
8: So, you're enjoying Montreal-Buffalo? Well, you got to see them go at least six. The series now 2-2. After Buffalo took game four, Tage Thompson's dump-in took a fluke bounce and went in for the tying goal. Then early third period, Zach Benson on his birthday, the eventual winner, Ukko-Pekka Luukkonen, 28 saves and a 3-2 win. It's now even. Pavel Dorofeyev scored twice, including the winner, 4-10 into overtime. Vegas beat Anaheim 3-2, lead the series 3-2. Tonight, Colorado can knock out the Wild, game five at 9 on Sportsnet and CBC. PWHL, for the first time, Minnesota will not win the Walter Cup. The two-time defending champs knocked out by Montreal 3-2 last night. The game winner early in the third from Marie-Philippe Poulin. So the victoire in an all-Canadian final against Ottawa starting tomorrow. The Blue Jays lost to Tampa again, 0-5 against them on the season. Although they got rid of a 5-0 deficit in the seventh inning. Taylor Walls drove in the go-ahead run in the 10th. The Rays took it 7-6. Good news for Toronto after this. They don't face them again until July. Dylan Cease starts the finale at 8 or 95.7 News Radio and Sportsnet 1. The San Antonio Spurs now up 3-2 in Minnesota. Huge night for a returning Victor Wembanyama, 27 points, 17 rebounds. They took it 126-97. The Hoops World losing a pair way too soon. Canadian forward Brandon Clark of the Memphis Grizzlies was found dead Monday in the L.A. area. Born in Vancouver, he was just 29. Jason Collins was the NBA's first openly gay player post-retirement and ambassador for inclusion. He lost his battle with brain cancer at 47. From the Sports Center, I'm Simon Bennett.
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0: Welcome back to 95.7 News Radio. I'm Steve Gao. Well, FBI Director Kash Patel appeared before U.S. senators yesterday in Washington for a hearing. Patel was asked whether the firing of federal agents has left the country less safe, especially during a period when the country is in an active armed conflict in Iran. Here's ABC News Justice Department reporter Alex Mallon.
15: He just repeatedly reverted back to these bullet point messages that sat on the table in front of him, where he said that there's been growing numbers of violent arrests during the Trump administration and growing numbers of efforts to combat violent crime that he says basically stand out as the FBI being a success during his tenure rather than any indication of leadership failures on his part.
0: Patel also faced questions about reports accusing him of excessive drinking, which the FBI director called, quote, unequivocally, categorically false. Coming up, we'll have traffic and weather together on the ones, and later.
16: Local musician Adam Baldwin says he's relieved to see Cape Breton support the new film Little Rain after his song helped lay the blueprint for the movie. I'll have more details coming up.
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0: 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Time for Rogers 5G home internet traffic and weather together on the ones with Halifax's most frequent traffic reports. Once again, here's Gord Taylor.
18: A clip, an earlier collision on the McKay Bridge at the former toll plaza, but still has the Cirque heavily backed up to Micmac Mall. The Dartmouth-bound delays in the McKay have pretty much disappeared. Slow on the McDonald Bridge as you make your way towards Halifax. Very slow getting in and out of the Armdale roundabout. Quinpool heavily backed up heading towards Connaught and Oxford Street. The Bedford Highway still pretty slow approaching Bayview, heading towards the Windsor Street Exchange. And those big delays we had along Magazine Hill are pretty much eased off. Just a modest delay getting through the intersection of Windmill and Akerley. Add Madrid's tapas, world-class art, and a lively nightlife to your summer. 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With your latest forecast, here's meteorologist Alistair Alders.
19: A mix of sun and high cloud for today with a west wind of 20 to 40, at times gusting to 50, 14 degrees, the guaranteed high. 6 degrees overnight with increasing cloudiness and a chance of a late evening to overnight shower along a warm front. On Thursday, cloudy with sunny breaks, a southeast wind of 20 to 40, the high 13 except 15 inland and 11 along the coast in the onshore winds. And then an offshore low will stall south of us on Friday, bringing clouds and a chance of a few showers, 12 degrees. We could see some more widespread wet weather Friday night into early Saturday, but Saturday the showers end early and it becomes mainly sunny, 19 degrees, 21 on Sunday with a mix of sun and cloud, and Victoria Day Monday right now mainly sunny and 18. Today's guaranteed high, 14.
0: And right now we're sitting at 7 degrees in downtown Halifax. 95.7 News Radio brings you traffic and weather together every 10 minutes on the ones in the morning and in the afternoons at 1, 11, 21, 31, 41, and 51 minutes past every hour. Recapping our lead story now, a pair of motions put forward by Mayor Andy Fillmore yesterday were given the green light, looking at ways to cut red tape for small businesses here in the HRM. We'll bring you the latest on this and other stories coming up at the bottom of the hour with Shelley Summers. 95.7 News Time, 8:23.
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0: Well, some space travelers are set to visit our nation's capital today. The four astronauts who wowed the world with their record-breaking 10-day journey to the far side of the moon last month have a series of events planned in Ottawa. Canadian Jeremy Hansen and his American Artemis II crewmates will meet with Prime Minister Mark Carney before being introduced to some students at the Canadian Museum of Nature. Later, they'll take part in a sold-out public discussion at the National Arts Centre about their mission and its impacts on future space exploration. Closer to home, Nova Scotia-born star Elliot Page says he's frustrated that after 7 years and $25,000 he donated, there's still no community well in Shelburne. The Actors' Well project for Black and Indigenous communities has been fraught with disagreement and delays involving the province and two municipalities, a community college, as well as a community group known as the South End Environmental Injustice Society. Page says it's disappointing that after 7 years of efforts to establish the clean water source in the community, the well is still dry. And a Nova Scotia musician whose song helped serve as the basis of the hit film Little Lorraine says he's happy to see Cape Bretoners support it. 95.7's Chris Aleph with that story.
16: The film centers on three coal miners in Cape Breton who become lobster fishermen and get caught up in a drug smuggling ring. Adam Baldwin is both the co-writer of the film and the one who wrote the song that inspired it, Lighthouse in Little Lorraine. Baldwin telling 95.7 he was initially concerned Cape Bretoners would not enjoy it.
12: And then after the first two nights, I was up in Sydney for the opening weekend, and to see their response to it, I was relieved. And then everything that's come along after that, I mean, it's surprising, but ultimately, if the folks for whom this film is for and about, if they can get behind it, and have they ever?
16: The film originally premiered in Cape Breton, selling roughly 4,000 tickets in the course of a week, and has since been released across the country. It's currently playing at Scotiabank Theatre in Bears Lake, as well as the Cineplex Theatres in Dartmouth Crossing and Park Lane. I'm Chris Aleph.
0: Coming up, we'll have the latest business news in the Dynamic Market Minute.
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22: Good morning. Seeing a big run-up in computer chip companies and tech stocks in pre-market trade this morning, with the U.S. president on his way to China and has a number of the leaders of the world's biggest, most valuable companies in the tech sector and investment firms on that trip as well. Traders thinking that this will lead to trade deals that could release and reduce some of the restrictions on NVIDIA, for example, trading with China. And that stock is up by about 2.5% in pre-market trade and indicated at an all-time record high in the early going. It's coming off a gain already where it set a record, as did Apple and some of the others. We did see a mixed performance in the Tuesday session for the North American markets, although the TSX had a good performance, up by 150 points. So far this morning, the NASDAQ futures up 270 points. That's a jump of more than 0.8%. The slowdown in shipments of oil coming from the Middle East could be a boom time for American producers. Details from Bloomberg in New York.
1: crude production in the U.S. is expected to jump to a record next year. Some domestic producers are beginning to ramp up output in response to higher oil prices. As the war blocks the Strait of Hormuz and cuts off millions of barrels of crude from buyers around the globe, America has become a key alternative supplier to the world. U.S. crude exports have hit record highs. This morning, the price of oil in the U.S. is at $101 a barrel. Courtney Donahoe, Bloomberg Radio.
22: Our dollar this morning at 73.03 is steady. The price for gold up $16 at 47.02. 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
25: Good morning. It's Wednesday, May 13th. I'm Shelley Summers. Right now in downtown Halifax, sunny and 7 degrees. Here's what's making news this morning. Well, more help for local businesses as HRM Council looks into the possibility of dropping patio fees and cutting more red tape. A pair of motions from the mayor getting unanimous support at the council table yesterday.
26: Two men are facing drug trafficking charges after RCMP pulled over a truck found to contain thousands of cartons containing 1 million unstamped cigarettes.
27: You've got a few days left to plan with some service changes coming to Halifax Transit next week as the next phase of bus lane construction kicks off. More on that story coming up.
25: And later,
16: a Nova Scotia musician whose song helped serve as the basis of the film Little Lorraine says he's happy to see Cape Bretoners support it.
8: The Buffalo Sabres victorious in Game 4 at Bell Center. They and the Habs now tied at 2 games apiece. Full recap coming up. Sports at 45.
22: Stock futures seeing a surge for the tech sector and AI. On the U.S. president's trip to China, accompanied by CEOs of all of the big AI players. Business at 56.
25: 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Time for Rogers 5G home internet traffic and weather together on the ones. And with Halifax's most frequent traffic reports, here's Gord Taylor.
18: Well, there's stop-and-go traffic on the CERC from Micmac Mall trying to get to the McKay Bridge. There was a collision earlier near the former toll plaza. Traffic's still pretty slow through there. Once you get through the collision site, a moderate delay towards Halifax on the McKay. McDonald Bridge is slow towards Halifax as well. Things are heavily jammed up on the 102 inbound from both the 103 headed towards Bears Road. All the routes in and out of the Armadale roundabout are seeing significant delays as well. Add Madrid's tapas, world-class art, and lively nightlife to your summer. 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With your latest forecast, here is meteorologist Alistair Alders.
19: A brighter and warmer day today with sun, some high cloud in the mix, westerly winds of 20 to 40 at times to 50, 14 degrees is the guaranteed high today. We will have increasing cloudiness tonight. A warm front will bring a chance of a late evening to an overnight shower. Light southwest to southerly winds and 6 degrees the low. On Thursday, cloudy with sunny breaks, a southeast wind of 20 to 40, the high 13, except 15 inland and 11 along the coast. Today's guaranteed high, 14.
25: And right now in downtown Halifax, it is 7. At the airport, 5. Guaranteed high 14. We'll have another check of traffic and weather together in less than 10 minutes. 95.7 News Time, 8:33. Well, we begin this morning with HRM Council taking some steps to try to help out local businesses reduce red tape and possibly patio fees as we head into the summer season. Regional Council throwing its support behind two motions from the mayor yesterday. Andy Fillmore says two measures he put forward focused on helping out local businesses. He's asked for two staff reports, one looking into the potential to lower or possibly even remove sidewalk patio fees, and another to find a way to create a feedback tool to hear from businesses on red tape. Both motions were approved unanimously at yesterday's council meeting. The provincial government putting $2.2 million toward a new homeless shelter in Bridgewater. That funding will go towards the new shelter with 23 emergency beds and 7 transitional housing units. The new shelter on the South Shore expected to open in early June. Two men have been arrested following a traffic stop and drug bust on the 102 over the weekend. More on that story from 95.7's Blake Priddle.
3: On Saturday afternoon, an officer patrolling Highway 102 in Guffs observed a Chevy Silverado speeding. The truck was pulled over and the officer discovered the license plate did not match the vehicle. The driver had a suspended license and the vehicle didn't have insurance. The officer suspected that the truck contained drugs as cargo after catching the scent of cannabis from the cab, and a search of the vehicle uncovered boxes containing 1 million unstamped cigarettes and a small amount of cannabis. The driver, a 70-year-old man from Bear River, and the passenger, a 49-year-old man from Weymouth, were both arrested for possession of unstamped tobacco and for illegally transporting cannabis. The driver is also facing charges under the Motor Vehicle Act. Both suspects will appear in Dartmouth Provincial Court at a later date. I'm Blake Priddle.
25: A 25-year-old man has been charged with attempted murder in Yarmouth. RCMP say officers responded to reports of a shooting over the weekend. They learned there was an altercation between two men who are known to each other. Police saying they believe one man shot the other with a shotgun before fleeing. The 25-year-old was charged with an attempt to commit murder, as well as assault with a weapon, uttering threats, and multiple firearms offenses. As well, a 37-year-old Trenton man is facing drug trafficking charges after an investigation in Pictou County. RCMP there saying they seized 35 grams of presumed fentanyl, as well as cocaine, crystal meth, and thousands of pills. They also recovered cash and a stolen motorcycle. Suspect is facing charges for drug trafficking and will remain in custody until he is scheduled to appear in court next month. Well, U.S. President Donald Trump is in China today, with the war in Iran casting a shadow over that trip. We get more from 95.7's Jamie Pulfer.
5: It's a presidential showdown involving the world's two largest economies as Donald Trump and Xi Jinping prepare to meet in Beijing. Trump will land there this morning. An American president hasn't made this trip in more than a decade. The last to do so was Trump during his first term. The war with Iran is pulling a lot of the focus this time. But President Trump downplayed the need for China's help in ending the conflict.
9: We're going to have a long talk about it. I think he's been relatively good, to be honest with you.
5: Now, China has skin in the game, being the biggest buyer of Iranian oil, and shipping through the Strait of Hormuz still impacted. Taiwan is also going to be a big topic, and big trade goals. President Trump traveling with more than a dozen CEOs. CNBC's Andrew Ross Sorkin with the who's who.
10: Tesla CEO Elon Musk, Apple CEO Tim Cook, BlackRock chief Larry Fink, and Boeing head Kelly Ortberg also expected to join the CEOs of Blackstone, Citigroup, GE Aerospace, Goldman Sachs, Micron, and Qualcomm.
5: All of this after Prime Minister Mark Carney traveled to China back in January amid the changing global trade dynamics. I'm Jamie Pulfer.
25: You're listening to 95.7 News Radio. Canada's Foreign Affairs Minister Anita Anand is off to the Persian Gulf, where Canada is looking to strengthen its ties on defense and security while courting global investment.
11: Anand will meet with her counterpart in Oman to discuss potential defense and economic cooperation. Then she'll travel to Qatar to advance trade, investment, and security ties. Oman and Qatar have been key players in attempts to broker peace in the region, including between the U.S. and Iran and between Israel and Hamas. Anand says her visit underscores that Canada is courting investment from Gulf countries while expressing solidarity with them after repeated strikes by Iran. Brenda Molina Navidad, The Canadian Press.
25: Well, closer to home, the next phase of bus lane construction will be kicking off in Halifax next week, and it's going to be impacting a number of transit routes. More on that story from 95.7's Mark Hodgins.
27: Construction ramps up starting on Monday for phase two of the Bears Road Transit Priority Corridor project, and several routes are going to be impacted for a while. And the next phase is going to focus on Bears Road between Kanawha Avenue and Yonge Street, installing dedicated transit lanes along that stretch. Phase one of the project focused on Bears Road between Kanawha and Romans Avenue. Now, the construction means routes 18, 192, 194, 196, and outbound Route 330 will all be on new routes for 2 years. There's not going to be any service to stops on Bears Road between Kanawha and Windsor. The city does say temporary stops are going to be put up on Kanawha, Almond, and Windsor. And the municipality also says starting May 18th, it will no longer be printing Halifax Transit Riders Guides. It says you can get all that information online. I'm Mark Hodgins.
25: A new report says offshore wind developers in Atlantic Canada should commit to collaborating with Indigenous businesses to ensure the industry contributes to economic reconciliation. That report is set to be released today by the Atlantic Policy Congress of First Nations Chiefs, which represents 33 nations and communities in Atlantic Canada, as well as in Quebec and Maine. The release of that report coming as Nova Scotia leads the country in developing offshore wind farms. Local musician Adam Baldwin says he's relieved to see Cape Breton supporting the new film Little Lorraine after his song helped lay the blueprint for the movie. We get more from 95.7's Chris Haleff.
16: In 2022, Baldwin released Lighthouse in Little Lorraine, which was inspired by stories he's heard over the years about Cape Breton. That song then helped serve as the basis for the movie Little Lorraine, which Baldwin is a co-writer on along with Andy Hines. The film centers on three coal miners in Cape Breton who become lobster fishermen and get caught up in a drug smuggling ring. Baldwin telling 95.7 he thinks the film's success shows why it's important to support the arts.
6: You know, I don't know why artists, we have to continue to defend ourselves. I don't think the numbers lie, and I think this is probably, this sort of proves the hypothesis that arts, investing in the arts is never a bad idea.
16: The Canadian indie film has seen some nice early success, selling roughly 4,000 tickets in Sydney over the course of a week. It has since been released nationwide and is currently playing in multiple theaters in HRM. I'm Chris Haleff.
25: Coming up in 60 seconds, traffic and weather together. And as well, Ukraine's president says his country is in talks for a military drone deal with Canada. 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
25: 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Time for Rogers 5G home internet traffic and weather together on the ones. And with Halifax's most frequent traffic reports, here's Gord Taylor.
18: Still working a collision on the McKay Bridge at the former toll plaza as the Cirque backed up to the 118. Slow going on the McDonald Bridge towards Halifax as well. Watch out for delays on the Bedford Highway from Bayview into the Windsor Street Exchange. The 102 inbound is slow moving from the 103 towards Bears Road. Plenty of delays getting in and out of the Armdale roundabout. Things are still pretty sticky on Main Street heading towards Forest Hills Parkway. 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With your latest forecast, here's meteorologist Alistair Alders.
19: 14 degrees, the guaranteed high today, with a mix of sun and high cloud, westerly winds of 20 to 40 at times to 50, and then tonight building cloud cover with a chance of a late evening to overnight shower along a warm front, light southwest to southerly winds and 6 degrees the low. On Thursday, cloudy with sunny breaks, southeasterly winds of 20 to 40, the high 13, except 15 inland, 11 along the coast. And then Friday, low pressure stalled to the south will bring a chance of a few showers and 12 degrees. What does the long weekend have in store? I'll have your extended forecast coming up. Today's guaranteed high 14.
25: 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At the airport, 5. Guaranteed high 14. 95.7 News Radio is the only station with a weather guarantee, and today's peak audio video jackpot sits at $6,025. 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Ukraine's president says that his country is in talks for a military drone deal with Canada.
0: Ukrainian President Volodymyr Zelensky says in a social media video that his country could have a significant expansion of security cooperation with Canada through a drone deal. Ukraine is already in talks with 20 countries to work on advanced drone technology that Ukraine has refined since Russia's full-scale invasion 4 years ago. Last August, the Defense Departments for Canada and Ukraine signed a letter of intent to co-produce defense materials. But Canadian officials testified last November that there was little progress in Canadian firms working in Ukraine for drone manufacturing out of safety concerns for their staff and investments. Dylan Robertson, The Canadian Press, Ottawa.
25: Coming up after sports, members of the BC's Nurses Union voting to strike, and that is raising concerns as the FIFA World Cup opens in Vancouver next month. 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
25: Lots of sunshine, 7 degrees in downtown Halifax. Good morning. I'm Shelley Summers. Here are the stories making news this morning. Well, a pair of motions from Halifax's mayor getting unanimous support at the council table yesterday. That could lead to more help for local businesses as HRM Council looks into the possibility of dropping patio fees and cutting more red tape. As well, the provincial government putting $2.2 million toward a new homeless shelter in Bridgewater. And coming up after sports, heat alerts in place in Central California as the mercury rises to nearly 40 degrees there. 95.7 News Time, 8:45. 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
8: Well, it was a huge bounce-back win for the Buffalo Sabres, who have tied their series with Montreal. Speaking of bounces, did you see the weird goal that tied it up? Tage Thompson's dump-in took a random bounce off the Zamboni door, went in off Jakub Dobish. And then Zach Benson, the early third period winner on his 21st birthday. Buffalo with a 3-2 win. That series now tied 2-2. Meanwhile, in Vegas, Peril Dorofeev, the overtime winner. That was his second of the night. It vaulted the Golden Knights to a 3-2 series lead on Anaheim. They beat the Ducks 3-2. On the ice tonight, game 5 of Avalanche Wild. Colorado looks to advance on home ice. Sportsnet and CBC have that at 9 o'clock. The Montreal Victoire off to the Walter Cup Finals, finishing Minnesota in the deciding game 5, 3-2 last night in Laval. Marie-Philippe Poulin, another clutch goal, found the back of the net for the eventual winner in the third. They will face the Ottawa Charge for the title starting tomorrow night. The Jays now 0-5 against the Rays on the season. Now, to be fair, Tampa's been the best team in baseball since early April. They were at it again. Now, Toronto came back from 5-0 down at least. There was some fight there, but it was a 7-6 Rays final in 10 innings. Taylor Walls drove in the go-ahead run in extra innings. The series wraps tonight, 8 o'clock on Sportsnet 1. You can listen to it on 95.7 News Radio. It'll be Dylan Cease on the mound tonight. Victor Wembanyama back for the San Antonio Spurs against Minnesota. 27 points, 17 rebounds, 3 blocks. He was all over the place as the Spurs won big, 126-97. They're up 3-2 for the Sports Center. I'm Simon Bennett.
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25: 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Well, members of British Columbia's Nurses Union have overwhelmingly voted by 92% to go on strike. Union President Adrian Geer says the prospect of a dispute should be alarming, especially when the world will be watching when soccer's FIFA World Cup opens in co-host Vancouver next month.
10: Nobody wants to have a labor dispute. I don't think with the nurses. And definitely, we do not want a labor dispute going into a situation where the whole world is watching us. So we are highly motivated. We want to get back to the table. We want a deal.
25: And the talks between the government and the BC Nurses Union reached an impasse last month over issues including benefits, pay, and staffing shortages. Geer says the results of the strike vote follow 6 months of what she calls super frustrating negotiations. To the U.S. now, where Central California is seeing temperatures reaching over 38 degrees Celsius. That's prompting a heat alert and renewed warnings from health officials that anyone can experience heat-related illnesses. Ben Wiley is with American Ambulance. It's a 911 provider, and he has a warning for residents there.
20: Certainly, as it gets hot, alcohol and sugary substances will actually dehydrate you faster.
25: Wiley also says it's important not to leave kids or pets in the car just to go run a quick errand. And an amazing rescue following a small plane crash yesterday off the coast of Florida. We get more from ABC's Matt Rivers.
21: We know it was a twin turboprop plane with about 10 people on board crashing down 50 miles off the coast of Melbourne, Florida, traveling between two islands in the Bahamas. The pilot declaring an emergency, losing communication with air traffic controllers. The Coast Guard then sweeping in, locating the plane, managing to rescue all 10 people on board that plane. The cause of that crash remains under investigation.
25: And that is Matt Rivers reporting. Coming up in 60 seconds, traffic and weather together on the ones. And a licensed addiction counselor who helped sell ketamine to Friends star Matthew Perry, set to be sentenced. 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
25: 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Time for Rogers 5G home internet traffic and weather together on the ones. With Halifax's most frequent traffic reports, here's Gord Taylor.
18: An earlier collision at the former toll plaza getting onto the McKay Bridge as the Cirque bumper-to-bumper back towards the 118. Slow going on the McDonald Bridge towards Halifax as well. Off and on delays on the 102 inbound from the 103 headed towards Bears Road. Still pretty slow in and out of the Armdale roundabout. You're looking at heavy backup on Quinpool heading towards Connaught. The Bedford Highway is looking at delays approaching Flamingo Drive. They're from Bayview into the Windsor Street Exchange, and Hammonds Plains Road is jammed up both directions approaching the ramps for the 102. And today. 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With your latest forecast, here's meteorologist Alistair Alders.
19: A mix of sun and high cloud today with 14 degrees, the guaranteed high, westerly winds of 20 to 40 at times to 50, and then increasing cloudiness tonight with a chance of a late evening to overnight shower along a warm front, 6 degrees, the low. On Thursday, cloudy with sunny breaks, the southeast wind of 20 to 40, the high 13, except 15 inland, 11 along the coast. And then low pressure will approach and stall south of the province on Friday. That will bring clouds, a chance of a few showers, 12 degrees. And we could also see some wet weather Friday night into early Saturday. Saturday, early morning showers taper off, and then expecting a mainly sunny sky to develop, 19 degrees, 21 on Sunday with a mix of sun and cloud. And Victoria Day Monday, mainly sunny and 18. Today's guaranteed high, 14.
25: And right now in downtown Halifax, it's 7. At the airport, 5. Guaranteed high, 14. 95.7 News Radio has traffic and weather together every 10 minutes on the ones in both the morning and the afternoon at 1, 11, 21, 31, 41, and 51 minutes past the hour. Recapping our lead story, a pair of motions from Halifax's mayor getting unanimous support at the council table yesterday. That could lead to more help for local businesses as council looks into the possibility of dropping patio fees and cutting more red tape. We'll have the latest on all of this as well as other top stories coming up at the top of the hour with Steve Gow. 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
25: Well, a licensed addiction counselor who helped sell ketamine to Friends star Matthew Perry is set to be sentenced. Prosecutors are asking for Eric Fleming to be sentenced to 2.5 years in jail. He's pleaded guilty to distribution of ketamine, resulting in death. Fleming connected Perry with drug dealer Jasveen Sangha, who was sentenced to 15 years in prison. Fleming cooperated with authorities and gave up Sangha. He delivered 25 vials of Sangha's ketamine to Perry 4 days before his death. Fleming's attorneys have asked the L.A. federal judge to sentence him to 3 months in prison and 9 months in a residential treatment facility. Well, Cole Harbour's Sidney Crosby will once again don the red Maple Leaf jersey.
5: The 38-year-old from Cole Harbour, Nova Scotia, will join the men's national team at the World Hockey Championship in Switzerland, with the first game set for Friday against Sweden. It marks Crosby's fourth appearance at the Worlds and the 11th time he will represent his country on the international stage. The captain of the Pittsburgh Penguins also captained Canada to silver at the Milan Cortina Olympics, but suffered a knee injury in the quarterfinals and missed the medal round. He helped Canada win gold at the 2010 and 2014 games, along with a podium-topping performance at the 2015 Worlds. Naira Ahmed, The Canadian Press.
25: Well, with the FIFA World Cup just a month away, Toronto officials are ramping up tests of that city's traffic and transit systems.
6: Chief Congestion Officer Andrew Poslin says the Don Valley Parkway was closed last weekend to allow crews to carry out essential maintenance, including road resurfacing, guardrail replacement, and cleaning ahead of the World Cup. Poslin says it was part of a test of the city's mobility plan, and he's also urging residents to plan ahead of time when getting around the city during the tournament. Both the Toronto Transit Commission and Metrolinx say they'll be increasing service and adjust transit plans as needed. The first of 6 matches played in Toronto will be held on June 12th. Diana Mussina, The Canadian Press, Toronto.
25: A Florida judge has ruled that Tiger Woods' prescription drug records will be handed over to prosecutors following the golf star's March arrest on suspicion of driving under the influence. A judge approved an agreement between Woods' lawyer and prosecutors following a 4-minute hearing yesterday. Prosecutors had issued a subpoena seeking copies of all prescription medication records for Woods from January through to March and agreed to the defense request for a protective order limiting who gets access. Business is next. 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
25: 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Here's Mike Eppel.
1: Well, good morning. Seeing a big run-up for tech stocks in the early trading action, with U.S. President Donald Trump heading to China and NVIDIA CEO Jensen Huang going along for the trip. Some discussion about, does that lead to an easing of trade tensions, specifically for NVIDIA and others in that technology sector dealing with artificial intelligence. NVIDIA stock is up 2.3% in pre-market action at $225, almost $226 a share, which would be a record high. Micron is up by 6%. Intel's up 4% after a slump yesterday, and Tesla up 1.1%. Markets looking at the NASDAQ futures right now up 260 points, almost 0.9%. We saw a mixed showing in the Tuesday trade. The TSX was higher by 150 points, led by Canadian Natural Resources up 4% and Suncor up 2.3%. And we also saw Nutrien up 1.1% and Teck Resources up 1.3%. Wall Street Tuesday had the Dow Jones up 56, but the NASDAQ was down 185 or 0.7%. That included some pretty big declines, including Intel dropping 6.8%. Overseas trades this morning in the Tokyo Nikkei, it gained another 529 points, 0.8%, record high. And the NASDAQ, or the Frankfurt DAX index, is up by over 1%. Canadian dollar starts at 73 cents U.S. Price for oil down a dollar at 101.20. Gold is up $17 at 4703. At the Business Center, I'm Mike Eppel.
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8: Good morning. It is Wednesday, May 13th. I'm Steve Gow. Right now in downtown Halifax, the sun is shining and it is 7 degrees. Here's what's making news today. Well, a pair of motions put forward by the mayor were given the green light, looking at ways to cut red tape for small businesses.
26: RCMP seized thousands of cartons containing 1 million illegal cigarettes during a traffic stop over the weekend on Highway 102. I'll have more coming up.
8: American President Donald Trump set to meet with China's leader as war and inflation weigh on his administration in the U.S. And coming up later,
27: the next phase of bus lane construction kicks off in Halifax next week, and it will be impacting a number of transit routes. We'll have a look at that story coming up.
28: Montreal and Buffalo are now even at two games apiece. It was a Sabres victory at Bell Center last night. Sparks at 15.
1: Tech stocks hitting records in pre-market trade, with investors betting of an easing of trade tensions with China on the U.S. president's trip. Oil prices, though, still elevated north of $102 a barrel U.S. Business at 26.
8: 95.7 News Time, 9:01. Time for Rogers 5G home internet, traffic and weather together on the ones. Now, Gord Taylor joins us with a look at the roads.
18: It looks like we're clear of that earlier collision on the McKay Bridge near the former toll plaza, but the circus still seeing some fairly heavy backup from Burnside Drive heading to the McKay. Slow moving coming off the McDonald Bridge, and Barrington has off and on delays between the two bridges. The 102 inbound fairly heavy approaching Dunbrack headed towards Bears Road. The Bedford Highway gets clogged up as you approach Bayview into the Windsor Street Exchange. 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With your latest forecast, here's meteorologist Alistair Alders.
19: A nicer day today, 14 degrees the guaranteed high, sun with some high cloud in the mix, westerly winds of 20 to 40 at times to 50, and then increasing cloudiness tonight with a chance of a late evening to overnight shower along a warm front. Light southwest to southerly winds, 6 degrees the overnight low. Thursday's a cloudy day with sunny breaks, southeast winds of 20 to 40, the high 13, except 15 inland, 11 along the coast. Today's guaranteed high, 14.
3: And currently we're sitting at 7 degrees in downtown Halifax, 5. At the airport, we'll check in on traffic and weather together again in less than 10 minutes. 95.7 News Time, 9:02. Well, we start off our newscast this morning at City Hall, where a pair of motions from the mayor got unanimous support at the council table yesterday. Eddie Fillmore asked for two staff reports, one looking into creating a tool for businesses to provide feedback on red tape in the municipality. Now, another report is to review sidewalk patio permit fees, including potentially getting rid of those entirely for restaurants and businesses. Both of those motions were approved at yesterday's meeting. Fillmore said the measures are aimed at supporting businesses during a difficult time in the HRM. In other news, the province is putting $2.2 million towards a new homeless shelter on the South Shore. The funding will go towards a new shelter with 23 emergency beds and 7 transitional housing units in Bridgewater. The new shelter is expected to open in early June. It will also offer continuous on-site wraparound supports, including staff on location 24 hours a day. Further down the South Shore, RCMP have charged a 25-year-old man with attempted murder in Yarmouth. Police say over the weekend, officers responded to reports of a shooting and learned that there was an altercation between two men who are known to each other. Police say they believe one man shot the other with a shotgun before taking off. The 25-year-old was charged with attempt to commit murder, assault with a weapon, as well as uttering threats and several firearms offenses. A traffic stop conducted by the RCMP on Highway 102 over the weekend led to a big drug bust, and two men have now been taken into custody. 95.7's Blake Priddle with the details.
26: An RCMP officer observed a Chevy Silverado speeding on Highway 102 in Goffs on Saturday afternoon. The vehicle was pulled over and the officer determined the license plate did not match the vehicle did not have insurance, and the driver's license was suspended. The officer was reportedly suspicious that the vehicle was transporting drugs after picking up the smell of cannabis from inside the cab. The driver, a 70-year-old man from Bear River, and a 49-year-old passenger from Weymouth were both arrested, and a subsequent search of the truck uncovered 5,000 cartons containing 1 million unstamped cigarettes and a small amount of cannabis. The two men are facing charges related to possession of unstamped tobacco and for illegally transporting cannabis, and the truck's driver is also facing charges under the Motor Vehicle Act. They are both set to appear in Dartmouth Provincial Court at a later date. I'm Blake Priddle.
3: 95.7 News Time, 9:05. Well, overseas now, U.S. President Donald Trump just landed in Beijing moments ago to start his summit with the president of China. But the war in Iran is taking some of the attention. Here's ABC's Lionel Moyes.
7: President Trump arriving in China for his high-stakes summit with President Xi Jinping. Everything from tariffs to AI will be on the table. But overshadowing the summit, the war in Iran.
9: We're going to have a long talk about it. I think he's been relatively good, to be honest with you.
7: China buys more Iranian oil than any other country. Trump is expected to urge Xi to pressure Iran into reopening the Strait of Hormuz.
3: The Trump administration hopes to establish a board of trade with China to address differences and prevent further trade conflicts as well. Trump also plans to discuss Taiwan and an $11 billion weapons package with the Chinese president. Meantime, Canada's Foreign Affairs Minister Anita Nund is off to the Persian Gulf, where Canada is looking to strengthen ties on defense and security while courting global investment.
5: Anand will meet with her counterpart in Oman to discuss potential defense and economic cooperation. Then she'll travel to Qatar to advance trade, investment, and security ties. Oman and Qatar have been key players in attempts to broker peace in the region, including between the U.S. and Iran and between Israel and Hamas. Anand says her visit underscores that Canada is courting investment from Gulf countries while expressing solidarity with them after repeated strikes by Iran. Brenda Molina Navidad, The Canadian Press.
3: Well, back in this province, Mounties say a man is facing drug trafficking charges after an investigation in Pictou County. Police say they seized 35 grams of presumed fentanyl, as well as cocaine, crystal meth, and thousands of pills. They also recovered cash and a stolen motorcycle. 37-year-old man from Trenton is now facing charges for drug trafficking and will remain in custody until he's set to appear in court next month. Here at home, you've got a few days left to plan with some service changes coming to Halifax Transit next week. 95.7's Mark Hodgins explains.
6: The municipality says several routes are going to be impacted starting on Monday as construction ramps up for phase two of the Bears Road Transit Priority Corridor project. That next phase is going to focus on Bears Road between Connaught Avenue and Yonge Street, installing dedicated transit lanes now along that stretch, connecting it to the other side of Connaught Avenue. Now, the construction means routes 1, 8, 190, 192, 194, 196, and the outbound trips on Route 330 will now be on new routes for

0: been fraught with disagreements and delays involving the province and two municipalities, a community college and a community group known as the South End Environmental Injustice Society. Page says it's disappointing that after 7 years of efforts to establish the clean water source in the community, the well is still dry. And a Nova Scotia musician whose song helped serve as the basis of the hit film Little Lorraine says he's happy to see Cape Bretoners support it. Here's 95.7's Chris Aleph.
1: The film centers on three coal miners in Cape Breton who become lobster fishermen and get caught up in a drug smuggling ring. Adam Baldwin is both the co-writer of the film and the one who wrote the song that inspired it, Lighthouse in Little Lorraine. Baldwin telling 95.7 he was initially concerned Cape Bretoners would not enjoy it.
2: And then after the first two nights, I was up in Sydney for the opening weekend. And to see their response to it, I was relieved. And then everything that's come along after that, I mean, it's surprising. But ultimately, if the folks for whom this film is for and about, if they can get behind it, and have they ever...
1: The film originally premiered in Cape Breton, selling roughly 4,000 tickets in the course of a week and has since been released across the country. It's currently playing at Scotiabank Theatre in Bears Lake, as well as the Cineplex Theatres in Dartmouth Crossing and Park Lane. I'm Chris Aleph.
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0: 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Time for Rogers 5G home internet, traffic and weather together on the ones with Halifax's most frequent traffic reports, Gord Taylor.
5: Earlier collision on the McKay Bridge at the former toll plaza has cleared. All the big backup we had on the circus cleared as well. Just a moderate delay now on the McKay headed towards Halifax. And coming off the McDonald Bridge, a little slow into Halifax. Going to find substantial delays on Roby getting through the intersection with Quinpool, Bell Road, and Cogswell. There's work today on Carmichael Street between Brunswick and Argyle. That work runs till 7 o'clock tonight. 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With your latest forecast, here's meteorologist Alistair Alder.
6: Sun with some high cloud in the mix today. Westerly winds of 20 to 40, at times gusting to 50. 14 degrees the guaranteed high. 6 degrees overnight. A warm front will bring cloud cover into the region with a chance of a late evening to overnight shower. Light southwest to southerly winds. On Thursday, cloudy with sunny breaks. A southeast wind of 20 to 40. The high 13, except 15 inland, 11 along the coast. And then a trough of low pressure will approach south of Nova Scotia on Friday. It will stall there. We'll have a chance of a few showers under cloudy sky. 12 degrees. What does the Victoria Day long weekend have in store? I'll tell you coming up. Today's guaranteed high 14.
0: And right now in downtown Halifax, it's 7 degrees. Our guaranteed high today getting up to 14. 95.7 News Radio, the only station with a weather guarantee. 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Well, Post Media, which operates several regional newspapers in Nova Scotia in addition to the Chronicle Herald, says it's exiting the flyer distribution business, resulting in the loss of 50 full-time and 200 part-time jobs.
7: The job loss comes as the company says it's adapting to shifting consumer behaviors and a changing media landscape. The Toronto-based media company says it's working with clients and partners to ensure a smooth transition. Flyer distribution is to be phased out beginning June 8th and completed by the end of August. Post Media says the decision will allow it to keep pace with industry change, respond to consumer preferences, and maintain its role as Canada's voice. Naira Ahmed, The Canadian Press.
0: In BC, the province's public safety minister says police in that province are reporting a decline in extortion cases.

0: but that the crisis remains the government's top public safety priority. Nina Krieger gave the opening remarks at a roundtable discussion on extortion yesterday. She says police officials, along with Canada Border Services Agency, have made good progress on holding extortionists to account. RCMP say they attribute the progress to the work of the BC Extortion Task Force, its partners, and others. The Anaheim Ducks are now in a do-or-die situation. Simon Bennett has more on that and last night's other NHL game in sports up next.
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0: Well, it's sunny and now 8 degrees in downtown Halifax. Good morning, I'm Steve Gao. Here are the stories making news today. A pair of motions from the mayor are going ahead after council voted in favor of the moves, each designed to cut down red tape for small businesses in HRM, including one that would potentially eliminate sidewalk patio permit fees. Meantime, more than $2 million from the province will be put towards a new homeless shelter in Bridgewater. The 23-bed shelter for people living rough along the South Shore will open in early June. And coming up after sports, a test launch in Russia of what President Vladimir Putin is calling the most powerful missile in the world. 95.7 News Time, 9:16. 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
5: Well, it's a cliche to say it's a game of bounces, but a huge one. Turned game four, maybe the series for the Buffalo Sabres of Montreal. The tying goal from Tage Thompson, a dump in off the Zamboni door stanchion off Yakutovich and in. And then it was Zach Benson's go-ahead goal in the third period on his 21st birthday. The difference as the Sabres took game four, 3-2, series tied 2-2. Pavel Dorofeyev in overtime, his second of the night, was the winner as Vegas beat Anaheim 3-2, lead the series 3-2. For the first time ever, the Walter Cup final to be an all-Canadian matchup. Montreal got the third period winner from, of course, Marie-Philippe Poulin. The Victoire knocked out Minnesota 2-1. They face Ottawa for the title starting tomorrow. The Blue Jays 0-5 against Tampa to start the season. At least there was some fight, erasing a big deficit with a 5-run seventh inning to tie the game. Alas, Tampa scored twice in the 10th and picked up the 7-6 win. The series wraps tonight, 8 o'clock at 95.7 News Radio and Sportsnet 1. The San Antonio Spurs with a big Game 5 win of Minnesota. Victor Wembanyama tossed the other night with an elbow, but not suspended. He was a force, 27 points, 17 boards. The Spurs dominated 126-97. Back to hockey real quick. A couple of hot stove notes. It appears the Canucks are close to naming their new front office. Sportsnet's Elliot Friedman reports Ryan Johnson is the front runner to be their new head of hockey operations. The Edmonton Oilers possibly kicking tires at ex-Vegas head coach Bruce Cassidy, but insider Frank Saravelli reports the Golden Knights have, for now, withheld permission to talk to him. For the Sports Center, I'm Simon Bennett.
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0: 95.7 News Time, 9:19. Well, Russia has test-fired a new intercontinental ballistic missile. With the details, here's AP correspondent Ben Thomas.
2: Russian President Vladimir Putin calls it the most powerful missile in the world. The nuclear-armed Sarmat is an intercontinental ballistic missile whose individually targeted warheads, Putin says, have a combined power more than four times higher than any Western counterpart. Test launched Tuesday, it's a key part of Moscow's efforts to modernize its nuclear forces. The last remaining nuclear arms pact between Russia and the U.S. expired more than 4 years ago. And Putin has repeatedly brandished Russia's nuclear capabilities since the 2022 invasion of Ukraine, looking to deter the West from ramping up support for Kyiv. Just days after his claim that the conflict in Ukraine is coming to an end, Putin says the Sarmat will enter combat service at the end of the year. I'm Ben Thomas.
0: Coming up, we'll have traffic and weather together on the ones.
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0: 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Time for Rogers 5G home internet, traffic and weather together on the ones with Halifax's most frequent traffic reports. Once again, here's Gord Taylor.
12: Well, traffic's cleaned up nicely in both the McDonald and McKay bridges heading towards Halifax. A little busy coming out of the Armdale roundabout in Quinpool heading towards Connaught. And the Bedford Highway is a slight delay approaching Flamingo Drive. There's pretty heavy backup on Hammonds Plains Road in both directions as you approach the ramps for the 102. There's construction today on Woodlawn between Mount Edward and Valleyfield that goes till 4 this afternoon. Get your rollers ready. 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With your latest forecast, here's meteorologist Alistair Alders.
13: A mix of sun and high cloud for today with a west wind of 20 to 40, at times gusting to 50, 14 degrees the guaranteed high. 6 degrees overnight with increasing cloudiness and a chance of a late evening to overnight shower along a warm front. On Thursday, cloudy with sunny breaks, a southeast wind of 20 to 40, the high 13 except 15 inland and 11 along the coast in the onshore winds. And then an offshore low will stall south of us on Friday, bringing clouds and a chance of a few showers, 12 degrees. We could see some more widespread wet weather Friday night into early Saturday, but Saturday the showers end early and it becomes mainly sunny, 19 degrees, 21 on Sunday with a mix of sun and cloud, and Victoria Day Monday right now mainly sunny and 18. Today's guaranteed high, 14.
0: And right now in downtown Halifax, we are sitting at 8 degrees. 95.7 News Radio brings you traffic and weather together every 10 minutes on the ones in the morning and in the afternoons at 1, 11, 21, 31, 41, and 51 minutes past the hour. Recapping our lead story now, a pair of motions put forward by Mayor Andy Fillmore yesterday were given the green light, looking at ways to cut red tape for small businesses here in the HRM. We'll have the latest on this and other stories coming up at the bottom of the hour with Shelley Summers. 95.7 News Time, 9:23.
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0: Well, the death of a man who was killed by a departing jetliner at Denver International Airport Friday night has been ruled a suicide. But as ABC's Jim Ryan reports, that finding by the medical examiner may not be the last word.
14: The experience of striking a person on the runway was clearly horrifying for the pilots of Frontier Flight 4345.
15: Tower, turbulence here.
16: For passengers on the right side of the plane,
17: they actually saw portions of the individual's body go through the engine, which you can imagine must be a very traumatic experience.
16: Attorney Andres Pereira represents several of those passengers and has drawn up a $10 million lawsuit claiming the perimeter security system failed to keep 41-year-old Michael Mott from walking onto runway 17 left and taking his own life. Jim Ryan, ABC News.
18: Well, turning to the world of sports, former NBA player Jason Collins, who came out as gay in 2013, has passed away after a battle with cancer.
19: Former NBA player Jason Collins, the first openly gay player in the league who became a basketball ambassador, has died at age 47. Last fall, his family revealed he was undergoing treatment for a brain tumor. A standout at Stanford, Collins was drafted by the Rockets in 2001 and played 13 years for six different franchises, helping the New Jersey Nets reach two NBA finals. In a 2014 interview, Collins was asked his advice for other athletes who had not yet come out.
20: Just be yourself. Be your true, authentic self. And, never be afraid or ashamed or have any fear to be your true, authentic self.
19: NBA Commissioner Adam Silver says Collins will be remembered not only for breaking barriers, but also for the kindness and humanity that defined his life. I'm Jennifer King.
18: And finally, back in this country, the BC government has unveiled a host of renovations at BC places. Vancouver prepares to host seven games during this summer's FIFA World Cup. Premier David Eby says the soccer matches will have a remarkable effect on the province.
21: What that translates into is 350,000 soccer fans are going to be here taking in the games, visiting Vancouver. In the 5 years following, we're expecting more than a million people to come and visit from out of province, inspired by the event. All told, we're expecting about $1 billion in economic impact on BC's economy coming from this world-class sporting event.
18: EB says his government plans to release the full cost of hosting the games before the end of the month. Six World Cup games will be held in Toronto. Coming up, we'll have the latest business news in the Dynamic Market Minute with Mike Apple. 95.7 News Time, 9:25.
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6: Picture this. Kids running barefoot. The dog chasing a ball. A lawn that stays green, thick, and ready for real life. 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
23: Good morning. Signal price for oil hold above $102 a barrel to start the day. It spiked yesterday. Strait of Hormuz remains closed. Ceasefire still in effect between the U.S. and Iran, but still no resolution. The price for oil holding up here as Middle East tensions continue to simmer. And the Brent North Sea crude price is above $107 a barrel. The International Energy Agency this morning warning that global observed inventories fell at a rate of about 4 million barrels a day for March and April, and that is just going to make it even more difficult to rebuild those stockpiles if and when the Strait of Hormuz reopens for shipping activity. We have the markets, meantime, betting big on the Trump trip to China, accompanied by the big CEOs of NVIDIA, Alphabet, and Apple, along with Boeing CEO. These companies might be doing some big deals on this three-day visit to China, including potentially trade that could be opened up between the U.S. and China on artificial intelligence. The Boeing company also expecting to ink some big aircraft sales. The price for gold this morning is up $18. Our Canadian dollar steady at 73.01. We're minutes away from another reading on U.S. inflation. The producer price inflation gauge will be in from the Bureau of Labor Statistics. Yesterday, it was the consumer price index that showed Americans paying 3.8% more for goods in April than a year ago, led by big spikes for gasoline, food, and airfares. The producer price gauge is a wholesale level of inflation before it gets to consumers, and that could show the longer-term trends in the pricing market. The Canadian dollar at 73 cents even. The price for Bitcoin down $400 at 80,200 U.S. The Business Center, I'm Mike Eppel.
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25: Good morning. It's Wednesday, May 13th. I'm Shelley Summers. Right now in downtown Halifax, sunny and 8 degrees. Here's what's making news this morning. Well, more help for local businesses as HRM Council looks into the possibility of dropping patio fees and cutting more red tape. A pair of motions from the mayor getting unanimous support at the council table yesterday.
26: Two men are facing drug trafficking charges after RCMP pulled over a truck found to contain thousands of cartons containing 1 million unstamped cigarettes.
27: You've got a few days left to plan, with some service changes coming to Halifax Transit next week as the next phase of bus lane construction kicks off. More on that story coming up.
25: And later,
28: a Nova Scotia musician whose song helped serve as the basis of the film Little Lorraine says he's happy to see Cape Bretoners support it.
29: The Habs and Sabres now a best of three. Buffalo victorious in Game 4 last night at Bell Centre. Sports at 45.
23: U.S. stock futures moving up, with tech stocks surging to all-time record highs. Price for oil still above $102 a barrel. And we'll get another look at U.S. inflation with a producer price gauge due in this morning. Business at 56.
25: 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Time for Rogers 5G home internet traffic and weather together on the ones. With Halifax's most frequent traffic reports, here's Gord Taylor.
12: Well, it's quite slow on the Bedford Highway approaching Flamingo Drive. Hammonds Plains Road is heavily backed up in both directions, approaching the ramps to the 102. You'll also find traffic jammed up on Roe, beginning through the intersection with Quinpool, Bell Road, and Cogswell. There's work today on Dartmouth Road between the Bedford Highway and Windmill that goes till 4 this afternoon. Add Madrid's Tapas, world-class art, and lively nightlife to your summer. Fly nonstop from Halifax up to 4 weekly flights. 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With your latest forecast, here's meteorologist Alistair Alders.
13: A brighter and warmer day today with sun, some high cloud in the mix, westerly winds of 20 to 40 at times to 50, 14 degrees is the guaranteed high today. We will have increasing cloudiness tonight. A warm front will bring a chance of a late evening to an overnight shower. Light southwest to southerly winds and 6 degrees the low. On Thursday, cloudy with sunny breaks, the southeast wind of 20 to 40, the high 13, except 15 inland and 11 along the coast. Today's guaranteed high, 14.
25: And right now in downtown Halifax, it is 8. At the airport, 7. Guaranteed high, 14. We'll have another check of traffic and weather together in less than 10 minutes. 95.7 News Time, 9:33. We begin this morning with HRM Council looking to take some steps to help out local businesses reduce red tape as well as patio fees as we head into the summer season. Regional Council throwing its support behind two motions from the mayor yesterday. Andy Fillmore saying two measures he put forward focused on helping out local businesses. He has asked for two staff reports, one looking into the potential to lower or even remove sidewalk patio fees, and another to find a way to create a feedback tool to hear from businesses on red tape. Both motions approved unanimously at yesterday's council meeting. Mayor Fillmore will be joining Nova Scotia today just after 10 a.m. The provincial government putting $2.2 million towards a new homeless shelter in Bridgewater. That funding will go towards 23 emergency beds and 7 transitional housing units. The new shelter on the South Shore expected to open in early June. 2 men have been arrested following a traffic stop and drug bust on Highway 102 over the weekend. More on that story from 95.7's Blake Priddle.
26: On Saturday afternoon, an officer patrolling Highway 102 in Goughs observed a Chevy Silverado speeding. The truck was pulled over and the officer discovered the license plate did not match the vehicle. The driver had a suspended license and the vehicle didn't have insurance. The officer suspected that the truck contained drugs as cargo after catching the scent of cannabis from the cab, and a search of the vehicle uncovered boxes containing 1 million unstamped cigarettes and a small amount of cannabis. The driver, a 70-year-old man from Bear River, and the passenger, a 49-year-old man from Weymouth, were both arrested for possession of unstamped tobacco and for illegally transporting cannabis. The driver is also facing charges under the Motor Vehicle Act. Both suspects will appear in Dartmouth Provincial Court at a later date. I'm Blake Priddle.
25: A 25-year-old man has been charged with attempted murder in Yarmouth. RCMP saying officers responded to reports of a shooting over the weekend and learned there was an altercation between two men who are known to each other. Police say they believe one man shot the other with a shotgun before fleeing. The 25-year-old was charged with attempt to commit murder, as well as assault with a weapon, uttering threats, and multiple firearms offenses. As well, a 37-year-old Trenton man facing drug trafficking charges after an investigation in Pictou County. RCMP there saying they seized 35 grams of presumed fentanyl, as well as cocaine, crystal meth, and thousands of other pills. They also recovered cash and a stolen motorcycle. Suspect facing charges for drug trafficking and will remain in custody until he is scheduled to appear in court next month. Well, U.S. President Donald Trump is in China today. That meeting coming as his popularity affected by the U.S. and Israel's war with Iran and rising inflation and fuel prices. We get more on the story from 95.7's Jamie Pulfer.
0: And this is a summit of superpowers, with U.S. President Trump expected to arrive in Beijing this morning. This trip is the first from an American president to China since Trump visited back in 2017. But this trip is playing out against vastly different circumstances. Trump and President Xi Jinping now sitting on different sides of an increasingly fractured geopolitical landscape, especially as it pertains to the war in Iran. To that end, President Trump had this to say before boarding Air Force One.
2: Yeah, I don't think we need any help with Iran, to be honest, Lydia. They're defeated militarily. And they'll either do the right thing or we'll finish the job.
0: But China is the largest buyer of Iranian oil and is feeling the economic impact of the closure of the Strait of Hormuz. Other issues will focus on Taiwan and trade. President Trump is bringing an entourage of big economic heavyweights, the likes of Tim Cook and Elon Musk. ABC's Selena Wang with the strategy.
3: That just shows you, you know, how much the president wants, you know, trade deals, purchasing agreements, investment to be part of this broader conversation.
0: Now, Trump will be greeted by the Chinese president this morning. There will be a bilateral meeting with the big summit set for tomorrow. I'm Jamie Pulfer.
25: 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Canada's Foreign Affairs Minister Anita Anand is off to the Persian Gulf, where Canada is looking to strengthen ties on defense and security while courting global investment.
7: Anand will meet with her counterpart in Oman to discuss potential defense and economic cooperation. Then she'll travel to Qatar to advance trade, investment, and security ties. Oman and Qatar have been key players in attempts to broker peace in the region, including between the U.S. and Iran and between Israel and Hamas. Anand says her visit underscores that Canada is courting investment from Gulf countries while expressing solidarity with them after repeated strikes by Iran. Brenda Molina Navidad, The Canadian Press.
25: Back here at home, the next phase of bus lane construction kicks off in Halifax next week, and it's going to be impacting a number of transit routes. 95.7's Mark Hodgins with more on that story.
27: Construction ramps up starting on Monday for phase two of the Bears Road Transit Priority Corridor project, and several routes are going to be impacted for a while. And the next phase is going to focus on Bears Road between Kanawha Avenue and Yonge Street, installing dedicated transit lanes along that stretch. Phase one of the project focused on Bears Road between Kanawha and Romans Avenue. Now, the construction means routes 18, 192, 194, 196, and outbound Route 330 will all be on new routes for 2 years. There's not going to be any service to stops on Bears Road between Kanawha and Windsor. And the city does say temporary stops are going to be put up on Kanawha, Almond, and Windsor. And the municipality also says starting May 18th, it will no longer be printing Halifax Transit Riders Guides. It says you can get all that information online. I'm Mark Hodgins.
25: And local musician Adam Baldwin says he's relieved to see Cape Breton support the new film Little Lorraine after his song helped lay the blueprint for the movie. We get more from 95.7's Chris Haleff.
8: In 2022, Baldwin released Lighthouse in Little Lorraine, which was inspired by stories he's heard over the years about Cape Breton. That song then helped serve as the basis for the movie Little Lorraine, which Baldwin is a co-writer on along with Andy Hines. The film centers on three coal miners in Cape Breton who become lobster fishermen and get caught up in a drug smuggling ring. Baldwin telling 95.7 he thinks the film's success shows why it's important to support the arts.
9: You know, I don't know why artists, we have to continue to defend ourselves. I don't think the numbers lie, and I think this is probably, this sort of proves the hypothesis that arts, investing in the arts is never a bad idea.
8: The Canadian indie film has seen some nice early success, selling roughly 4,000 tickets in Sydney over the course of a week. It has since been released nationwide and is currently playing in multiple theaters in HRM. I'm Chris Haleff.
25: Coming up in 60 seconds, traffic and weather together. And as well, one province not effectively monitoring commercial truck driver training and licensing. It's leading to many unqualified drivers on the roads, according to that province's Auditor General. 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
25: 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Time for Rogers 5G home internet traffic and weather together on the ones and with Halifax's most frequent traffic reports. Here's Gord Taylor.
12: I'll keep an eye out for construction today that's closed Bishop Street from Barrington to Lower Water Street and Green Street closed from Barrington to Queen. Both those projects run until 7 o'clock tonight. There's also work today on Spring Avenue between Bella Vista Drive and Collins Grove. That goes till 4 p.m. Both the McDonald and McKay Bridges lightly traveled heading towards Halifax. 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With your latest forecast, here's meteorologist Alistair Alders.
13: 14 degrees, the guaranteed high today, with a mix of sun and high cloud, westerly winds of 20 to 40 at times to 50, and then tonight building cloud cover with a chance of a late evening to overnight shower along a warm front, light southwest to southerly winds in 6 degrees the low. On Thursday, cloudy with sunny breaks, southeasterly winds of 20 to 40, the high 13, except 15 inland, 11 along the coast, and then Friday, low pressure stalled to the south will bring a chance of a few showers in 12 degrees. What does the long weekend have in store? I'll have your extended forecast coming up. Today's guaranteed high, 14.
25: Right now in downtown Halifax, we're sitting at 8 degrees. At the airport, 7, guaranteed high, 14. 95.7 News Radio is the only station with a weather guarantee. 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Ontario's Auditor General says that province is not effectively monitoring commercial truck driver training and licensing regimes, leading to many unqualified drivers on the roads. Shelley Spence says several undercover students taking the training did not receive the minimum 103.5 hours as required by law.
1: But I will say that it is a problem, and that putting controls in place like we are recommending to ensure that students are actually getting the training required is what the ministries that have this oversight should be looking for.
25: Spence also found career colleges that have cut corners on training hours and skills and found little oversight from two provincial ministries. Coming up after sports, a federal appeals court says President Donald Trump can postpone payment to a columnist who won sexual abuse and defamation suits against him. 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
25: Sunny and 8 degrees in downtown Halifax. Good morning, I'm Shelley Summers. Here are the stories making news this morning. A pair of motions from Halifax's mayor getting unanimous support at the council table yesterday. It could lead to more help for local businesses as HRM Council looks into the possibility of dropping patio fees and cutting more red tape. As well, the provincial government putting $2.2 million toward a new homeless shelter in Bridgewater. And coming up after sports, Russia has test-fired a new intercontinental ballistic missile. 95.7 News Time, 9:45. 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
29: So, you're enjoying Montreal Buffalo? Well, you got to see them go at least six. The series now 2-2. After Buffalo took game four, Tage Thompson's dump-in took a fluke bounce and went in for the tying goal. Then early third period, Zach Benson on his birthday, the eventual winner, Ukko-Pekka Luukkonen, 28 saves in the 3-2 win. It's now even. Pavel Dorofeyev scored twice, including the winner, 4-10 into overtime. Vegas beat Anaheim 3-2, lead the series 3-2. Tonight, Colorado can knock out the Wild, game five at 9 on Sportsnet and CBC. PWHL, for the first time, Minnesota will not win the Walter Cup. The two-time defending champs knocked out by Montreal 3-2 last night. The game winner early in the third from Marie-Philippe Poulin. So the victoire in an all-Canadian final against Ottawa starting tomorrow. The Blue Jays lost to Tampa again, 0-5 against them on the season, although they got rid of a 5-0 deficit in the seventh inning. Taylor Walls drove in the go-ahead run in the 10th. The Rays took it 7-6. Good news for Toronto after this. They don't face them again until July. Dylan Cease starts the finale at 8 on 95.7 News Radio and Sportsnet 1. The San Antonio Spurs now up 3-2 in Minnesota. Huge night for a returning Victor Wembanyama, 27 points, 17 rebounds. They took it 126-97. The hoops world losing a pair way too soon. Canadian forward Brandon Clark of the Memphis Grizzlies was found dead Monday in the L.A. area. Born in Vancouver, he was just 29. Jason Collins was the NBA's first openly gay player post-retirement and ambassador for inclusion. He lost his battle with brain cancer at 47. From the Sports Center, I'm Simon Bennett.
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25: 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Russia has test-fired a new intercontinental ballistic missile. We get more from reporter Ben Thomas.
15: Russian President Vladimir Putin calls it the most powerful missile in the world. The nuclear-armed Sarmat is an intercontinental ballistic missile whose individually targeted warheads, Putin says, have a combined power more than four times higher than any Western counterpart. Test launched Tuesday, it's a key part of Moscow's efforts to modernize its nuclear forces. The last remaining nuclear arms pact between Russia and the U.S. expired more than 4 years ago. And Putin has repeatedly brandished Russia's nuclear capabilities since the 2022 invasion of Ukraine, looking to deter the West from ramping up support for Kyiv. Just days after his claim that the conflict in Ukraine is coming to an end, Putin says the Sarmat will enter combat service at the end of the year. I'm Ben Thomas.
25: A federal appeals court says U.S. President Donald Trump can postpone payment to a columnist who won sexual abuse and defamation suits against him. More on that story from Jennifer King.
20: An appeals court has spared President Trump from paying a multi-million dollar defamation award to columnist E. Jean Carroll until the Supreme Court reviews or rejects his appeal. However, Trump must post a $7.4 million bond to cover interest in the meantime. He's challenging the verdict and denies knowing Carroll while asserting immunity for comments made while he was president. In 2023, a New York jury awarded Carroll $5 million, concluding that Trump sexually abused her in a department store dressing room and defamed her after she published her memoir. A year later, a second jury awarded Carroll $83 million for defamation. I'm Jennifer King.
25: Coming up in 60 seconds, traffic and weather together on the ones, and a familiar face to return to host the 99th Oscars next year. 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
25: 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Time for Rogers 5G home internet traffic and weather together on the ones with Halifax's most frequent traffic reports. Here's Gord Taylor.
12: I'll keep it up for some construction delays on the 107 inbound between Porter's Lake and Lake Echo. There's work today on Woodlawn between Mount Edward and Valleyfield. That goes to 4 p.m. And Carmichael between Brunswick and Argyle has construction till 7 p.m. Hence today, visit Shoppers Drug Mart for the bonus redemption event. 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With your latest forecast, here's meteorologist Alistair Alders.
13: A mix of sun and high cloud today with 14 degrees the guaranteed high, westerly winds of 20 to 40 at times to 50, and then increasing cloudiness tonight with a chance of a late evening to overnight shower along a warm front, 6 degrees the low. On Thursday, cloudy with sunny breaks, the southeast wind of 20 to 40, the high 13, except 15 inland, 11 along the coast, and then low pressure will approach and stall south of the province on Friday. That will bring clouds, a chance of a few showers, 12 degrees, and we could also see some wet weather Friday night into early Saturday. Saturday, early morning showers taper off, and then expecting a mainly sunny sky to develop, 19 degrees, 21 on Sunday with a mix of sun and cloud, and Victoria Day Monday mainly sunny and 18. Today's guaranteed high, 14.
25: And right now in downtown Halifax, it is 8. At the airport, 7. Guaranteed high, 14. 95.7 News Radio has traffic and weather together every 10 minutes on the ones in the morning and in the afternoon at 1, 11, 21, 31, 41, and 51 minutes past the hour. Recapping our lead story, a pair of motions from Halifax's mayor getting unanimous support at the council table yesterday. It could lead to more help for local businesses as HRM Council looks into the possibility of dropping patio fees and cutting more red tape. We'll have the latest on this as well as other top stories coming up at 10:30 with Blake Priddle. 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
25: Well, a star returns to host the 99th Oscars next year. Ed Donahue with the story.
0: Conan O'Brien will return to host the Oscars next year. He's led the last two shows.
7: I am Conan O'Brien, and I'm honored to be the last human host of the Academy Award. Yes! Yeah! Next year, it's going to be a Waymo and a Tux.
0: Film Academy leaders Bill Kramer and Lynette Howell-Taylor say they're looking forward to Conan superbly leading the celebration with his brilliance and humor. The reviews for O'Brien have been positive. The TV ratings dipped this year, but there was an increase in social media participation. The 99th Oscars will be broadcast live on ABC next March. I'm Ed Donahue.
25: Closing arguments have been heard in former Hollywood producer Harvey Weinstein's rape retrial. More from Julie Walker.
8: Harvey Weinstein's attorney began his closing arguments, telling jurors, once upon a time, a struggling actress meets a big deal Hollywood producer, and ended by telling them they must acquit Weinstein because he did not rape Jessica Mann in a Manhattan hotel in 2013. The evidence is not there. Instead, they had consensual sex. Weinstein, who did not testify, denies the charges. The Manhattan assistant DA told jurors, just because Mann waited to report the rape doesn't mean it didn't happen. No means no. Instead, they say Mann was afraid and thought no one would believe her. Until others came forward about Weinstein, and that's when she did too. Mann spent a week on the stand testifying he raped her. At criminal court in Manhattan, I'm Julie Walker.
25: The latest automotive recall won't be troubling any drivers. More on that story from ABC's Mike Dubusky.
9: Waymo has voluntarily recalled nearly 3,800 of its self-driving cars, according to a new filing with the National Highway Traffic Safety Administration. It comes after some of the company's robo-taxis drove onto flooded roadways in San Antonio and became stuck. The cars won't have to be taken into a service station. Waymo says it can fix the issue with an over-the-air software update. A Waymo spokesperson tells ABC News it's limiting access to areas where flash flooding might occur. Mike Dubusky, ABC News.
25: And inclement weather has been a persistent challenge for the self-driving car industry, which is why they primarily operate in warmer climates like Southern California and Texas, though the company has been running tests in New York City recently. Business is next. 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
30: If American consumers aren't feeling the effects of inflation yet, they will this summer. The latest reading on wholesale inflation, the producer price gauge for April, showed a spike up to 6% year over year for wholesale inflation in the States. Even taking out food and energy prices, it was above 5%, one of the biggest increases in wholesale U.S. inflation in about 4 years' time. This is raising interest rates in the Treasury market. Bond yields are going up. The U.S. 10-year close to to 4.5% this morning. It's pretty much taking any talk of the U.S. Federal Reserve cutting interest rates off the table this summer. Some are betting the Fed's next move will be to tighten borrowing costs in the second half of this year. We've seen a reversal of fortune on the markets, which had been doing pretty well ahead of the producer price gauge. Dow futures now down close to 300 points, and the Nasdaq futures well off the earlier high of the morning, up by 80 points, or a quarter of 1%. Still seeing a lift for shares of the Boeing company as Kelly Ortberg, the CEO of Boeing, is on that Trump trip to China, and there's a lot of talk that China is going to ink a multi-billion dollar, multi-aircraft order for Boeing over the next 3 days. We're watching the overseas markets now trend lower on the U.S. inflation gauge, and the price for oil climbing again this morning. It's up 27 cents at $102.40. We're expecting the price of the pumps to continue to inch higher as we head toward the long holiday weekend. The Canadian dollar is steady at 73.02. Gold is down a dollar at 46.85. At the Business Center, I'm Mike Uppold.
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25: 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I'm Shelley Summers. 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
17: Well, it's a sure sign that the long winter's behind us and we can look forward to the warm days ahead. No, it's not the leaves popping on the trees. No, it's not those yellow fuzzy ducklings that are showing up in local lakes, ponds, and rivers. It's the return of patio season in our downtowns. Enter into a commercial district in our city and you no doubt will see outdoor seating popping up, giving patrons a chance to enjoy a meal or maybe a beverage or two with friends in the sunshine and in the fresh air. Patio season is an important time for local small business. For some, it's an opportunity to temporarily increase the square footage of their operation to allow for more seating. It's also a tool to expose new customers to what they have to offer. I discovered what is now a favorite after stopping for a drink during a hot summer day. Yesterday, council passed a motion from Mayor Fillmore to take a look at reducing the cost to business to operate seasonal patios. The idea is that the annual fee is a cost barrier to these operations. I'm not certainly a fan of these kind of taxes on people and businesses, but it's easy to make the argument that the cost of a permit would likely be made up on one busy afternoon or over a weekend. But with the cost of everything going up, I can understand why business owners have been pushing for several years now for this break. I hope that the city drops the fee during the next budget cycle and that the rules that accompany the construction of these outdoor patios continue to be enforced. Let's make sure that they don't impede pedestrian traffic. Let's make sure that they're accessible to all. Let's hope that it doesn't become the Wild West out there on our city sidewalks. We hear a lot from bar and restaurant owners about the razor-thin margins that they operate under, and I understand that adding a few tables outside can help to improve the bottom line. But let's not forget those sidewalks are for everyone, paying customers or not. I'm Dan Allstrand, and that's just my opinion.

Well, hello and welcome to the Midweek Wednesday edition of Nova Scotia Today. I'm Dan Allstrand. Very glad you're able to spend some time with us. It was a little cool to start, but my goodness, is it nice to see the sunshine out there today. It looks like we're in for a sunny and, normal day today. 14 degrees is around the normal temperature for this time of the year. The good news is it looks like the wet weather that we've been experiencing over the last couple of days is behind us now. Sunshine with a few clouds through the day today. A mix of sun and cloud tomorrow as well. Again, normal temperatures. Looks like the rain's going to come back for Friday, at least for the day Friday. But the good news is we're on the cusp of a long weekend. And the weather's looking pretty good. In fact, Alistair Alders gave me a sneak peek of his long weekend forecast. And, of course, we're still several days out. And, of course, things can still change. But I'm seeing a sunshine day on Sunday with a temperature in the 20s. Might be a good time to get out to a patio, huh? Anyway, we'll certainly keep you up to speed on the forecast, and I know that many of you have been looking forward to getting out there. I know the spring has sprung upon us. I said earlier that the leaves are popping, and they certainly have done that over the last couple of days. It is becoming very green. It's just that time of year where everything just kind of gets refreshed, right? Anyway, you heard in the news today that there's going to be some traffic disruptions, at least bus traffic disruptions on Bears Road for the next 2 years. Yeah, they're going to continue the expansion of the dedicated bus lanes. If you travel on Bears Road every day, particularly during the morning and afternoon commutes, you know that that chunk between Romans Avenue and Connaught has been redone, and there's dedicated lanes and a bus interchange that have been built in that intersection. Well, my understanding is that this is going to be the second phase of that. Will be the chunk of road between Connaught and towards Oxford. So 2 years that is going to be disrupted. And I can tell you, if you remember, the first bit wasn't bad traffic-wise, I don't think. There were days where lanes were reduced. And, of course, if we have any kind of lane reduction during those commutes, particularly on that major egress or route into the city, it certainly creates a traffic problem, and there are going to be some bus scheduling changes and different routes. That's a pretty busy corridor when it comes to several different routes that many commuters use every day. That gets you in towards Mumford Terminal and the mall, and it's going to be a bit of a mess. But I guess we can only hope that these dedicated bus lanes will result in better service, I guess, is the way to look at that. Anyway, coming up in the next couple of years, lots of sore Montreal Canadian fans today. And I think I can understand their frustration. Y'all know that I'm not the strongest Montreal Canadian supporter that there is out there. I think that's the understatement of the year. That being said, if you were watching that contest last night at the Bell Center, you saw that just completely freakish bounce off of a stanchion that is on the door for the Zamboni in one end of the rink, and it caromed off that stanchion with a funny bounce and then off of the Montreal goaltender and in the net, and you just feel the energy deflate when that happens. Those are days when the hockey gods just are not on your side. Anyway, Buffalo winning that game. That series now tied up at 2 games apiece as they head back south of the border to New York, to Buffalo, to play game 3. Got a release from the city a little earlier this morning. Haven't had a real big chance to dig into it, but I know there's some details that are not going to sit well with a group out there that have been calling our show quite frequently, and I think that is the librarians at school libraries. It reads, I'm not going to read the whole thing, but it reads, and I quote, the Halifax Regional Municipality and HRCE have ratified a new 5-year supplemental education funding agreement that reinforces a shared commitment to student learning through enhanced programming across the municipality. The supplemental funding is used to support fine arts and music programming for HRCE and CSAP programs in the region. The municipality's continued commitment to supplementary education funding exists alongside substantial and sustained growth in provincially mandated education contributions. HRM is the only municipality in Nova Scotia to provide supplemental education funding in addition to mandatory educational provincial contributions. Here's the guts.
Sustained investment, they say. The agreement prioritizes enhanced music and fine arts programming for students, which has been a longstanding part of this agreement. Funding for social work and library support will be transitioned out of this agreement over a period of 5 years, with full implementation by August 31st of 2031, and there will be a renewed focus on the original enhanced programming. There's more, and we'll dig into that as we get through the day, but that is the line. I know that several people that have been calling the show that work in the libraries in the school system, I don't know if they were waiting to hear that. I know it's not likely going to be the news that they wanted to hear, but that was the announcement that came out of HRM and HRCE today. Internationally, very quickly, Donald Trump is on the road. He's in China to meet President Xi, and he's not traveling alone, is he? President of the United States has brought an entourage with him in an effort to foster trade relationships with the United States. Some of the tech bros that have been fairly prominent in his campaign and his subsequent administration are on that plane, and they're not the only ones, but the Elon Musks and the Tim Cooks of the world are on board with the president as he goes to China to meet with President Xi amid a

0: with Chinese officials. And the president of the United States took exception to that. I think the words that he said in one of the comments involved them stealing their, or taking the Stanley Cup, which I'll let you deal with how you will. But he also said that the Chinese were going to own Canada if we entered into a trade negotiation with them. And then a couple of months later, he loads up his plane and brings a bunch of business leaders to China to try and foster trade negotiations. Just comes across as a little bit weird to me. Anyway, it might be something you want to talk about when we open up the telephone lines. That's going to happen at noon today. It is Wednesday. That means at 11 o'clock, from 11 until 12, we'll have house calls. Dr. John Gillis will be here, and he will be here to answer your medical questions. So if you have a question for the doctor, a good opportunity to get some free advice on a Wednesday. And then at noon, we will open up those telephone lines for the Midweek Meltdown Open Hour. And I look forward to your participation and to hearing from you on the issues that matter to you. We're going to take our first break here. When we come back, we've talked about a motion that was put forth before council and passed yesterday, dealing with red tape and also dealing with patio fees. The person that behind that motion is the mayor of HRM. HRM Mayor Andy Fillmore will be joining us here on the show right after the break. You're listening to Nova Scotia Today. Glad you're here. We're back in minutes.
1: 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We'll be back in a moment. South of the border, baseball is considered a pastime.
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All right, everybody, welcome back. You're listening to Nova Scotia Today. It was before council earlier this week, and it's passed, and that is a couple of motions put forward by our next guest, who is looking to maybe make things a little easier on businesses as we head into the summer, and of course through the next few years as we start to, I know it's almost hard to say, but as we get ready to start putting things together for the next budget cycle for HRM, very pleased to welcome

0: to the program today, the mayor of HRM, and that is Andy Fillmore. Mayor Fillmore, welcome back, sir.
1: And a happy sunny Wednesday morning to you, Dan. How are you today?
0: I was going to blame the weather on you, but I can't today because it's sunny.
1: You're welcome.
0: Fair enough. Okay, Mayor, the first part of this thing, I talked about it in my editorial this morning. I guess when it comes to this, the fee for restaurants and bars and such to put those patios out there is something that has been an irritant, can I say, to business for several years. I guess the big question here that people are asking is why is this $500 fee impeding business in our city?
1: Look, we know that small businesses in HRM have had a tough time. Inflation, the cost of everything is up. Food, the cost of food is up. The cost of labor, taxes are up. Things are expensive. And this has put a number of restaurants in HRM in a difficult position of, first of all, do I stay open? Second of all, if I do stay open, do I want to take on the expense of opening that patio? That may just be that $1,000 or $2,000 or $3,000 might just be the thing that I can't afford this year. And if they can't afford it, then that means they're not hiring the five or six people for the summer. You know, our friends and neighbors are employed in these restaurants. Might mean that they're not hiring those folks for the summer. So my goal, after hearing from so many restaurants, is to try to make things a little more affordable for them and to make sure that they're in a position to make a sound financial choice that benefits not just their own business, but adds to the vibrancy and economic activity in our great city.
0: We often hear from restaurant owners in particular, Mayor Fillmore, about their business models and these razor-thin margins that they operate under, and not having to pay that fee, I think we can see would be a reason for them to maybe open that patio that they may not have in the past.
1: That's exactly right. When we're talking about the margins where they are, and you know, Dan, the Restaurant Association of Nova Scotia, or RANS, has published some research in which they say that 40% of restaurants in Nova Scotia are operating at a loss right now. And the Restaurant Association of Restaurants Canada, the national organization, has published that 81% of Canadian restaurants are experiencing declining revenues at an alarming rate. So this is real. This is a hard time for folks. And while HRM can't control interest rates or inflation, we can certainly control the fees that we charge, the processes that we administer to make things a little bit easier for businesses in our city.
0: Is there still going to be permits required, or is there still going to be inspections? Are you still going to keep an eye on things so it doesn't get crazy out there and we lose access to sidewalks and accessibility?
1: Yeah, absolutely. We can streamline and we can reduce the cost of this process while still maintaining the safety elements of this. Obviously, we have to maintain clear access for people of differing abilities to get past these restaurants. We have to make sure the structures themselves aren't going to collapse under the weight of one too many plates of nachos and chicken wings. And so we can do all those things and give businesses a break.
0: You're also asking for the city to take a look at some of those other irritants that we hear from the small business community, and that is red tape, Mayor Fillmore. We know that sometimes municipalities and other forms of government kind of drip in this red tape. What are you looking to reduce here?
1: Yeah, so we get a lot of correspondence in the mayor's office about all kinds of things. Patios was one of them, but we also hear from businesses of all sorts, large and small businesses, about the processes that they go through when they do business with HRM. That could be different kinds of licensing. It could be applying for permits for this or that. It could be all kinds of things. You know, going through procurement processes to do work for HRM. And we hear comments about how costly these things can be, how time-consuming they can be, and how complex they can be. And those three things aren't necessarily helping businesses to thrive. So I would like to hear directly from businesses where the friction points are. What are they experiencing? What are their ideas for us to do better as we create a pro-business environment in HRM?
0: Didn't we do this before?
1: Well, there was a motion passed in 2021 to create a red tape survey, and the intention behind that was that would put the city in a position to do things differently and better. Unfortunately, it kind of never nothing ever came of it. So I learned that as I started to have this idea. And so I was edified or glad that it had been on the radar before. I was sad that it hadn't gone anywhere. So I'm happy now that the council has voted unanimously to move this forward. And the most important thing we can do when we do our jobs at City Hall is to listen to the people who we are here doing the work for. And in this case, that's businesses and HRM.
0: Time frame for this, Mayor. Obviously, we're already into the summer season this year. Likely not going to see any change, particularly with that fee this year, but maybe for the budget next year?
1: That's exactly right. The patios are out the door this year already. Just about everyone has their permits. So the work that I've asked to have done will be part of our budget deliberations for next year's budget. And as you said in the intro, we're already thinking about that, and we're really in kind of a 12-month budgeting process at this point. So that'll help us to have a positive impact on restaurants in the summer of 2027.
0: Well, I have you on the line, Mayor Fillmore. Got a notification today that HRM and HRCE have now ratified a 5-year supplemental education funding agreement. And one of the key pieces of information that has been talked about on this show is the fate of school libraries. And it looks like that funding is going to be filtered out over the next 5 years to end the funding for libraries in HRM.
1: Yeah, this is really about, at the end of the day, about being clear on where the areas of jurisdiction lie. What is it that taxpayers in HRM want their municipal tax dollars to be spent on? What is our actual responsibility in our jurisdiction? And what is the responsibility of the provincial government? We know, of course, that education is squarely in the provincial jurisdiction. But over the years, we've had this supplementary education agreement that has sort of grown and gotten bigger. And its original intent was to help pay for music and art education within HRM, but it's crept into social work and libraries as well. So this is a 5-year agreement to phase out the way that HRM collects tax dollars on the municipal tax bill and then funnels it through to the provincial government for them to pay for those things. So it really is about drawing the lines of where our responsibility are. And I would say what's good about the agreement is it's a 5-year agreement. It gives HRCE, the Halifax Regional Centre for Education, 5 years to allocate new resources to see, you know, maybe some people are going to retire. But we are hearing very clearly from HRCE that no one's losing their job right away today or this year. And that any trimming of jobs will happen by attrition over time. So this is a good deal for municipal taxpayers.
0: Did HRM ask people if they wanted the money that supplemental money that's spent on this program on music or fine arts, or if they'd rather see that money spent on school libraries?
1: That would be a question for HRCE. We negotiated with them based on their needs, and their needs are their own. We negotiated based on our needs, and our needs are to stay within our mandate and to collect taxes from municipal taxpayers and spend them on our core services. So we'd have to have a conversation with HRCE about that.
0: Based on this, and if I'm right, Mayor, please correct me. But based on this, it sounds that librarians who have been concerned about their job heading into September will have a job, but the time clock is ticking, so to speak, and could be out of their job within the next 5 years.
1: Well, so that's an HRCE question for sure. These are not HRM employees. We don't sign their paychecks or hire them. But it is our understanding from HRCE that any potential staff reductions will be done through attrition, which means, you know, vacant positions won't be filled when someone leaves, and through retirements stretched out over that 5-year period. So I think there's no reason for alarm here. We are making sure that each order of government is doing their job and staying in their lane.
0: Mayor Fillmore, last thing on my list here is I was in the news today, and it's a kind of a heads up to commuters out there that the second phase of the transit corridor on Bears Road is about to begin, and we're going to see the chunk between Kanawha and I think it's Oxford is the next go around here. This is a 2-year project. I can tell you, I commute that route every day. That's going to be a traffic headache for 2 years, isn't it?
1: It is, my friend. It is, just as the Windsor Street Exchange is, just as the Cogswell Interchange was. But we always know that at the end of this, we're all going to be better off, and traffic will run more smoothly. Those transit lanes are an extremely important part of how we're going to solve congestion. And while I know it's going to be a headache during it, and I'll be in that traffic along with everybody else, at the end of the day, it's going to be better for our system and our overall transportation system. And importantly, Dan, as we enter into this new phase of reinvestment in, from the federal government into defense in Halifax, enormous investments that are barreling toward us, we need to have transportation systems that work, that don't bring our city to a standstill. And if you think of it as this is the right time to prepare, you know, before those major changes and influxes of workers and their families come, then this is the right time to do it.
0: Mayor Fillmore, from a planning perspective, does it make sense to have two major infrastructure projects on two of the only a handful of routes into the peninsula on the go at the same time, being the Windsor Street Exchange and now Bears Road?
1: Yeah, look, I can't sugarcoat that, you know, it's a disruption, but we're a city of a size now. We just don't have the luxury of lining up major projects one after the other. We need to be pushing forward with multiple projects at the same time if we're going to greet the investments in the construction and the density and all of that is coming toward us rapidly. So we're gonna have to get through it together. And you know what I would say, Dan, is as people experience that congestion, you know, here's an example. It happens to me all the time. I'm going through an area of construction and I see something and I think to myself, you know, if that was just a little bit different, if that was moved over there, if that signal was this way instead of that way, this would move much more smoothly. So I really encourage residents when they're experiencing those kind of holdups to reach out to their counselor, reach out to the mayor's office, call 311, let us know what your idea is. And oftentimes those calls turn into real improvements.
0: Mayor Fillmore, I know you're busy. Appreciate you spending some time with us this morning.
1: Thank you, Dan. I look forward to our next conversation and enjoy the day.
0: I will do that. That is the mayor of HRM, Andy Fillmore. A couple of things there, looking at reducing red tape for business owners, including taking, perhaps eliminating, and we don't know what the final pronunciation or announcement will be on what that's going to mean, but removing the fees for business owners to put up their patios. And also HRM announcing earlier today a five-year deal with HRCE for supplemental education funding, and that will be focusing over the next 5 years on enhanced music and fine arts programming for students, and funding for social work and library support will be transitioned out of the deal over this five-year period, and with full implementation in August of 2031. Time for us to take a break. We're going to get an update as to what's going on in the news, and then on the other side of it, ministers announce expanded PTSD services for first responders and veterans. A conversation with the executive director of EHN Guardians Atlantic. That's Helen Ludi, right after the news.
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10: How was your big day last night?
11: We went around the corner to my local pub.
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11: Well, he wanted to come over.
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10: No kidding.
11: At which point, I called him a cab.
10: Well played.
11: Thanks.
12: There are always options. 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
13: It is Wednesday, May the 13th. Good morning. I'm Blake Priddle in downtown Halifax. It is sunny and 10 degrees. Here's what's making news this hour. A new report says offshore wind developers in Atlantic Canada should commit to collaborating with Indigenous businesses to ensure the industry contributes to economic reconciliation. The report is scheduled to be released today by the Atlantic Policy Congress of First Nations Chiefs, which represents 33 nations and communities in Atlantic Canada, Quebec, and Maine. The Congress says First Nations have an important role to play in the new industry, noting they are already involved in onshore energy projects across the region. The report says Indigenous businesses are well positioned to collaborate through equity partnerships, community-based workforce training, and supply chain agreements. Nova Scotia Premier Tim Houston has proposed a $60 billion project called Wind West, which he says could generate up to 5 gigawatts of electricity by 2033 and more than 40 gigawatts by 2050. Today is the 17th anniversary of the homicide of Jarrell Aaron Wright in North Preston, and the RCMP are still investigating the case. According to an RCMP release, on May the 13th, 2009, just before 11 p.m., police responded to a report of a shooting at 16 Clarence Street. Wright was reportedly shot in a drive-by shooting, and he later succumbed to his injuries in the hospital. Anyone with information is asked to contact the RCMP, the HRP, or the Rewards for Major Unsolved Crimes program. U.S. President Donald Trump has just landed in Beijing, hoping to focus on his country's economic priorities when he sits down with Chinese leader Xi Jinping. But the war in Iran could dominate discussions. Here's 95.7's Jamie Palfer with more.
14: The visit to China is being watched around the world because these are the two biggest economies. President Trump walking off Air Force One, welcomed in Mandarin, a military band, honor guard, 300 Chinese youth waving flags in his honor, and he stopped and reveled in the moment, according to CNN's Sarah Seidner.
15: Because he likes the bigger, the better, and China rolling out the red carpet, literally, for him.
14: Trump will see Chinese President Xi Jinping at an event today. The big meeting is tomorrow. The war with Iran is casting a shadow over this trip. China is a friend to Iran. President Trump is expected to try to encourage President Xi to push Iran to open the Strait of Hormuz. Trade is also a huge focus, with President Trump traveling with at least a dozen CEOs from America's biggest companies. I'm Jamie Pulfer.
13: His Majesty King Charles III is delivering the UK government agenda, as Prime Minister Keir Starmer's job hangs in the balance. Here's AP correspondent Charles de Ledesma with more.
16: King Charles III will deliver the government's new programme for the coming year to lawmakers with all the pomp and historic trappings that accompany the ceremonial opening of Britain's Parliament. The question, though, is will Prime Minister Keir Starmer be around to implement it? And even if he survives the latest government crisis, whether he will have the authority to push the proposals through Parliament. The pressure on Starmer has only increased since a Monday speech to party supporters, promoted as the first leg of his fight back. But it was criticised as tone deaf and lacking the bold policies needed to tackle Britain's problems. I'm Charles de Ledesma.
13: 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It is sunny and 10 degrees. 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
0: All right, welcome back. You're listening to Nova Scotia Today. I'm Dan Allstrand. And very quickly, before we get to our next guest, I know it's something that isn't going to catch a lot of hockey fans nor Maple Leaf fans off guard, but there are a series of reports that are coming in that the Toronto Maple Leafs have now parted ways with their head coach, Greg Berube, according to an announcement from the club just a few minutes ago. So the changes continue in Leaf Kingdom, as they would say. There was some discussion that maybe Berube would stick around under the new general manager and a new vice president of hockey operations, but that doesn't appear to be the case. And the Toronto Maple Leafs have now fired Greg Berube as the head coach of the Blue and White. Stay with us. We'll get more information out to you as it becomes available. All right. This next segment is something I know that many of you that listen to the show and participate will be glad to hear, and that is expanded services for not only first responders, but for veterans in our province that are dealing with post-traumatic stress disorder. That is certainly something that's prevalent in our part of the world, given our long and illustrious history with the military here. And of course, first responders who, they are out there every day dealing with this stuff. And always glad to hear that we're starting to see more services and more supports available to those folks that are dealing with PTSD. Very pleased to welcome to the program today the executive director of EHN Guardians Atlantic, and that's Helen Lutie. Helen, how are you?
18: I'm good, great. Thanks. How are you?
0: I am wonderful. This was a good news announcement when I saw the release come across the desk. And as I said in the preamble, badly needed, I think, in our part of the world to help these folks out that are suffering with things like PTSD.
18: Yes, we're very excited as well here at EHN Guardians Atlantic.
0: Tell me a little bit about what the facility is and where it is and those kind of things.
18: Okay, I will fill you in for sure. It's really exciting because we did have a smaller facility down in the valley. So EHN Guardians Atlantic, it really, what we are is we are a network that is spanned across Canada. And EHN Guardians Atlantic was specifically created to meet the growing demand for specialized trauma, PTSD, and addiction treatment for those who serve our communities and our country, really.
0: And how does this place exist? Do you exist on government funding? Do you exist on private funding, or do you raise money on your own? How does that all work?
18: We are a private network, so this is a private facility, and many of the first responders and military members that come here are funded by their individual providers for benefits. So that's how they get in here, and that's how they get coverage. Many of the first responders, for example, would be covered through perhaps workers' compensation or other benefits, other health benefits, and military and CAF. And they're supported by things like VAC and CAF and those types of benefits that they would have.
0: You mentioned you had a smaller facility in Nova Scotia earlier on, and now this new one out on the Eastern Shore is brand spanking new, and I would imagine it's expanded. Is that because of the need for these kind of services?
18: Absolutely. So this new facility is located just 45 minutes outside of Halifax, and it's located right on the ocean in beautiful Head of Jador in Myers Point. And really, it's this expanded service. For many years, individuals in Atlantic Canada in particular had to travel far from home to access specialized operational stress injury treatment. And this facility allows people to receive high-quality evidence-based care closer to their families and support systems and communities. So it's located just outside Halifax, as I said. And it really improves accessibility for members throughout the Atlantic region while still providing the privacy and therapeutic environment for healing. And it's really, in my opinion, it's more than a treatment center. It's really a place designed around safety, trust, dignity, and recovery for people who spent their lives protecting others.
0: What kind of services do you provide to these people? Do they have to stay there? Is it day therapies? How does it work?
18: It is inpatient treatment, and it is group therapy. So folks come in cohorts or a certain number of groups, and they come in and our cohorts are accepted every 3 weeks. So there is a general group program that is designed specifically for trauma and addiction with our cohort. So we have a 7-week program for people with just trauma only, and we have a 9-week program for those with concurrent trauma and addiction. And at some point, we will also offer a third program for this population dealing with specifically addiction treatment. And really what happens is the group programming happens during the day, and they will go to their groups that are designed specifically for evidence-based treatment of trauma-related injury. And then everybody that comes in also is assigned a personal counselor who is a master's trained clinician with special training in things like military, first responders, trauma-related operational injury. And during this time, they will have an individualized treatment plan that's designed from some of the information from reference and together with the individual that's coming into treatment. And this individualized treatment plan is really the keystone for the success of the treatment, of the overall treatment plan. So during this time, folks will expect to have 2 individualized sessions per week in addition to all of the groups that they're experiencing. So it really is meant to treat the whole person. So in addition to the treatment, there is also things such as yoga, meditation. We treat the whole body, and it is a strict interdisciplinary approach where we have a nursing team, we have our special trained clinicians, we have mental health and addiction support workers. So it's an amazing interdisciplinary team where everybody works together to provide the overall treatment. And we do it in collaboration with the community referrals, and as I mentioned, as well as the individual and their families.
0: How does one access this service? You mentioned referrals earlier on. Do those referrals come from doctors? Do those referrals come from Veterans Affairs? Do those referrals come from somewhere else?
18: That's a great question. And typically the referrals come from so many different places. Oftentimes they will come from case managers that work with VAC or CAF, but they can also come from community providers, such as their psychologist or social worker, as well as their family doctor. And then we have some folks that may even want to self-refer, and they contact EHN, and then we help them navigate the correct pathway of how to get here. So really, I guess to answer your question, the referrals can come from almost anywhere.
0: Right. And the information for those that maybe want to self-refer is available where?
18: If you look online on EHN Canada and EHN Guardians program, you will very quickly be able to, it will take you to our intake team. And we have a specialized intake team that actually goes through the intake process for our Guardians programs, and they're called Guardians Care Specialists. And they're an amazing team who are highly trained, and they are the ones that kind of help people navigate through the system. So from the time that a person would reach out right until the time the person enters treatment, that Guardian Care team would be vital to getting the person to the correct pathway.
0: Helen, a great service. I appreciate you spending some time with us, and best of luck.
18: Thank you very much, and thanks for highlighting this.
0: This is that is the executive director of EHN Guardians Atlantic. That's Helen Ludi. You can find information, folks, if this is something that you think you would benefit from, or somebody that you know, or somebody in your family could benefit from. The address is the website. Just Google EHN Guardians Atlantic, and you'll get the information that you need. A vital service out there for our vets, our military people, and our first responders. Time for us to take another break. When we come back, this thing is scaring the heck out of me. You may or may not know that I'm just not the biggest fan of ticks. And I've been dealing with the black-legged tick and the stuff that it brings, the deer ticks, which just are a pain in the backside. But now we're hearing stories of a new tick that is migrating north of the border. It's called the Lone Star tick. And some of the problems associated with this tick are frightening to me. A conversation with our friend, associate professor in charge of the Canadian Tick Research and Innovation Center over there at Acadia University, Nicoletta Ferroni, right after the break.
17: 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We'll be back with more in a moment.
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0: All right, welcome back. It is not the traveling into the wilderness areas or the grassy areas of old, right? Remember, it was never a worry in the world. You just kind of did it. And if you got an interaction with one of the 40 ticks that are in Canada, it was like, whatever, right? Let's just move on and we'll deal with it. But now we have been dealing with the black-legged or deer tick for some time. And we know that those things can carry Lyme disease, which is a serious condition. And that has certainly raised awareness, at least it has for me. I'm almost tick paranoid these days. I'm going to surprise the heck out of somebody one day when they're driving down a back country road and I come off of the river and I'm literally stripping right down to, well, nothing to make sure that I got none of those ticks on them. That's going to be a sight that somebody will never forget. But it has become part of my routine and many routines out there. And I know that many of you who have dogs and that you take out and run them around are seeing these things on your pets. And this latest tick that's making its way into Canada, and as I understand it, we are already may already be here in Nova Scotia. And that is the Lone Star tick. And that's this tick is a tick just like any other tick, but it carries with it the potential for a disease that is absolutely it's petrifying. And that is, it can make you allergic to things like red meat. So this is the latest worry that we have from tick-borne disease in our part of the world. Very pleased to welcome back to our show today to tell us a little bit more about this is associate professor in charge of the Canadian Tick Research and Innovation Center at Acadia University. And that's Dr. Nicoletta Feronian. Dr. Nicoletta, how are you?
1: I'm good. How are you? And thanks for having me.
0: Oh, it's our pleasure. These things scare the heck out of me. They really do.
1: They can be scary, but as long as we know to recognize them and to wear the right repellents and do our tick check, we're going to be fine.
0: Are Lone Star ticks, have we found any cases of these things in Nova Scotia yet?
1: It's kind of a tricky question to answer because the Lone Star tick has not been found here established yet, but there are some notification that some people found the Lone Star tick. There've been a couple of them found in Ontario at the border with the United States. And here in Nova Scotia, I mean, people that submitted their tick picture through the app eTick for the identification were kind of not clear. So I can consciously say that we don't have the Lone Star tick here yet.
0: When I was talking about this interview yesterday and earlier in the show today, people are very much like me, and they're very worried about these things. Mm-hmm. And some people have reached out and have told me that they may have come across one on their dog or whatever. Mm-hmm. Doctor, if that is the case, is there a reporting mechanism that we should do to keep you folks who are researching these things in the loop?
1: Well, there is a platform called the eTick where you can also download the app on your phone. It's for iPhones and Androids, where you basically, if you find a tick on you can take a picture of the tick and you submitted the picture to the system. And we have different networks that are taking care of the identification. This incredible platform was created by Jade Savage at Bishop University, and then it spread with a lot of collaboration around Canada. And here at Acadia, we are basically the hub for the Atlantic provinces, where we will take care for the identification. So this is a great way for us as a researcher to keep track of the ticks that are present and found in the province and around Canada, but also for the person that is submitting the tick to understanding what species it is and so on. So it's a great tool, as a good tool also engage the public for this important work in monitoring the tick presence in our country.
0: Black-legged ticks are scary enough with some of the tick-borne diseases that they can carry. And, of course, the most prevalent one that we hear about a lot is Lyme disease. But mm-hmm. this new tick brings with it the potential of a different kind of infection.
1: Yeah, I mean, the Lone Star tick had been associated to the so-called meat allergy, or also alpha-gal syndrome, because the through the bite, there are enzymes in the saliva that will bind with a specific parts of the body that will trigger anaphylactic shock, so an allergic reaction when we eat red meat. Now, I know that it's been reported that some people develop this meat allergy right away from the very first tick bite. Others have been exposed to multiple tick bites before to actually develop this severe allergy. It's something that for sure we need to keep an eye on it, because right now there is not really a vaccination or a way to avoid this problem.
0: I can't think of anything more scary than not being able to have a steak or a hamburger.
1: Well, yes.
0: So I guess, Doctor, the next most important question is, and I know you folks over there at Acadia have been working on a spray that essentially will make these things kind of run in fear from us. But that being said, how does one protect themselves against getting a tick bite? Because not if this Lone Star aside, Lyme disease is a serious problem.
1: Yes, and I want to also stress the fact that ticks carry multiple type of pathogens. So the bacteria that cause Lyme disease is one of the many that are carried by those ticks. So it's important to protect ourselves and avoid, being bitten by a tick to, limiting the exposure to these pathogens. So there are different ways that we can protect ourselves. As you mentioned, we have developed this fabric spray in collaboration with a Nova Scotia company, Pure Guard, and we hope to launch the product very soon, by the end of the year, hopefully. It depends, of course, Health Canada registration, if everything goes through. Other way, it's wearing the right clothing when we plan to be out in the woods and do our tick check. There is a wonderful explanation of how to do your tick check on the Nova Scotia Health website that guides you to properly, check yourself and also your pet, because most of the time it happened that ticks are brought inside the household accidentally by your pets. And so you can be indirectly exposed to ticks, even though if you haven't been outside. And also, keeping your lawn properly, with cutting your grass, don't having bushes area, because ticks like tall grasses and shaded area. They like a humid environment. So this is can limiting, the exposure to tick bite, and avoiding also that you have wildlife coming in. Like deer are very well known to carry ticks.
0: For sure. If we find a tick that has burrowed itself into us, doctor, what's the best approach? Is it to pull it out and then go to the pharmacy or to the doctor? Save the tick. What should we do?
1: So the pharmacies in Nova Scotia, this is, was something that was implemented, I believe, around 2022 by Dr. Strang, that everyone that has been bitten by a tick or is suspect to be exposed by a tick bite can go to the pharmacy, and the pharmacist can prescribe antibiotics. If you have the tick with you, you can send it off for testing. There are one of the main companies is called Genetic, that it's a company in Ontario that provides testing for a fee. And I would say it's important you talk to your family doctor so you can monitor potential symptoms and keep an eye on, potential the so-called bull eye rash, that it's a typical indication of the presence of that you've been contracted, for example, Lyme disease.
0: The sort of rule of thumb that I've been told is that you need to have this thing in you for like 24 hours before you're really in trouble. Is that the case?
1: Yeah, it's usually what is it described in the Health Canada website and the CDC website in US, that usually a tick must be attached on you between 24 to 48 hours before to actively, you know, start the transmission of the pathogen. However, I would say it's always better to do your tick check right away than sure. you've been outside, to avoid altogether to keep potentially a tick attached on you more than 24 hours.
0: Dr. Ferrioni, I appreciate your time. Keep up the great work.
1: Thank you so much.
0: That is Dr. Nicoletta Ferrioni, Associate Professor, now in charge of the Canadian Tick Research and Innovation Center at Acadia University. They've developed a spray that it works with the ticks. It's I think lemongrass and something else that they use in this formula that the ticks just hated, and they literally run in fear from it. And I'm looking forward to spraying that all over my stuff the next time, or when it becomes available, the next time I go in the woods. I hate ticks. Absolutely hate ticks. Time for us to take a break. Blake's going to update us on what's going on in the news. The other side, it's time for house calls. If you have a medical question, if you have a concern, or maybe want a second opinion, an opportunity to access a doctor free of charge on a Wednesday. You don't have to wait in line for 18 hours. 902-405-6000, 1-877-801-8255. That's the number. House calls with Dr. John Gillis after the news.
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10: It is Wednesday, May the 13th. Good morning. I'm Blake Priddle in downtown Halifax. It is sunny and 10 degrees. Here's what's breaking news this hour. A new report says offshore wind developers in Atlantic Canada should commit to collaborating with Indigenous businesses to ensure the industry contributes to economic reconciliation. The report is scheduled to be released today by the Atlantic Policy Congress of First Nations Chiefs, which represents 33 nations and communities in Atlantic Canada, Quebec, and Maine. The Congress says First Nations have an important role to play in the new industry, noting they are already involved in onshore energy projects across the region. The report says Indigenous businesses are well positioned to collaborate through equity partnerships, community-based workforce training, and supply chain agreements. Premier Tim Houston has proposed a $60 billion project called Wind West, which he says could generate up to 5 gigawatts of electricity by 2033 and more than 40 gigawatts by 2050. It's been 17 years since the homicide of Jarrell Aaron Wright, and the case is still unsolved. According to an RCMP release, Wright was shot in a driveway on Clarence Street in North Preston in a drive-by shooting, and he later died in hospital. The shooting reportedly happened on the evening of May the 13th, 2009. Anyone with information is asked to call the police or the Rewards for Major Unsolved Crimes program. The four astronauts who captured the world's attention during their historic journey to the far side of the moon last month will bring their space lore to Ottawa today.
11: Canadian astronaut Jeremy Hansen and his American Artemis II crewmates have a series of events in the capital, including a scheduled meeting with Prime Minister Mark Carney. Their 10-day mission took Hansen, Mission Commander Reid Wiseman, and astronauts Victor Glover and Christina Cook farther from Earth than any humans before them. Following their meeting with Carney, the crew will then visit the Canadian Museum of Nature to meet with some area school students. They're also scheduled to take part in a sold-out public discussion about their mission at the National Arts Center. Karen Rebo, The Canadian Press.
10: U.S. President Donald Trump has arrived in Beijing for a high-stakes meeting with China's Xi Jinping. Trade is expected to top the agenda, but the war in Iran is also looming large over the summit. Here's 95.7's Jamie Palfer with the latest.
12: A presidential showdown involving the world's two largest economies as Donald Trump and Xi Jinping prepare to meet in Beijing. Trump is now landed, walking off Air Force One to a big fuss. Chants of welcome in Mandarin. A red carpet, a military band, 300 Chinese youth waving flags. CNN's Kristen Holmes watched him walk to the motorcade.
13: The Secret Service and the White House ship over a motorcade for President Trump. Days in advance, it has that bulletproof vehicle, the Beast.
12: Trump will see President Xi at an event today. The big meeting is tomorrow. But Iran is pulling a lot of focus here. China has skin in the game, being the biggest buyer of Iranian oil, and shipping through the Strait of Hormuz still impacted. Trump is also traveling with some powerhouse CEOs, the likes of Elon Musk, Tim Cook. The CEO of NVIDIA actually got on the presidential plane during its refueling stop in Alaska. I'm Jamie Pulfer.
10: 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Right now in downtown Halifax, it is sunny and 11 degrees. 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

0: It's time for House Calls, our weekly visit with the doctor. If you have a medical-related question, if you'd like some advice, if you'd like an opinion, here's an opportunity to do so. 902-405-6000 or 1-877-801-8255. Welcome back to the show, our doctor. That's Dr. John Gillis. Dr. Gillis, how are you?
1: Good day, sir. I'm well.
0: They fired Berube.
1: Didn't see that. When did that happen? Last night?
0: No, about a half an hour ago.
1: I actually liked him. I didn't think he was the problem, but I guess we'll see.
0: Been watching the NHL playoffs?
1: I have, yeah. It's hard it is for a Leafs fan to cheer for the Habs. That's what we've been doing. The Cup's got to come north. So I thought they played well last night, but didn't convert and took a stupid penalty and
0: lots of power plays, only one goal, and that wicked bounce, which was just bizarre. So, I mean, those things happen, right?
1: Exactly. So, I mean, I guess we'll see how she goes. Carolina's looking pretty tough, though. Yeah. I don't know who's gonna get past them, but we'll see.
0: Be an interesting series. Anyway, 902-405-6000, 1-877-801-8255. That's the number. Dr. John, there was awful lot of discussion in the lead up to this weekend where we saw the one patient, one record system rolled out in Central Zone. That's the zone that you work in. I'm not sure if you've had an opportunity to get your fingers on this thing yet, but what are you hearing about the system and its rollout?
1: I think there have been challenges. You know, I'm getting a lot of email and chatter from the people I work with. I haven't been in yet. I have some shifts coming up, and I'm still working away on learning the system. But I think it's been challenging for folks, but they seem to be managing. And I think what's helped our group is we had some folks who had already been trained on it at the IWK, so right. They've been through the shock. So, like I said, I think it's slowed things down, but I think people are figuring it out and helping each other, and like I said, hopefully it ends up being a good thing in the long run.
0: At the end of the day, just watching and listening to others that have used it, saying that, you know, there's obviously some problems when you roll out any kind of software, but, you know, the idea behind it makes a lot of sense and is long overdue.
1: Yeah, having all the information in one place is critical. I mean, where it seems to be slow to be ready or catch up is it's just clunky to put in orders and to, you know, get things streamlined in a quick way. And, you know, when you're doing outpatient medicine at a slower pace, that may work. It's challenging in the ER, which never stops and never slows down. But I'm optimistic we'll get there. And a lot of people have put a lot of work into getting there. So we'll soldier on.
0: You think it'll speed things up once we get the bugs worked out?
1: I hope so. I mean, if nothing else, I think it'll provide a better picture of people's health and, you know, not guessing as much as, unfortunately, sometimes we have to when we don't have all the info, or, you know, people don't know their meds or they don't know what they've had done. And, you know, it's more information is always positive.
0: 902-405-6000, 1-877-801-8255. Dr. John, let's go to the phones and we say hello to John. John, how are you?
2: Good morning. How are you today?
0: Good. Your question for Dr. John, please.
2: Well, it's not a question, Dr. John. I just want to give a shout out to Dartmouth General last Thursday on the 7th. After driving in from the South Shore early in the morning, I went for a knee replacement. It went excellent. I was extremely, extremely impressed with the team. I've never been around a group, and I've had

0: you know, we notice it in the ER when we're miles behind and there's people in the hallway and we're seeing people in chairs and they've been waiting for, you know, 6, 8, 10 hours. It makes people cranky. It makes everybody cranky. And, you know, it's not how we want to do it. And it's not how, you know, patients want to have it done. And it, you know, it doesn't lend itself to that, you know, positivity, but we keep trying and people, you know, the people we work with work hard and most patients understand. Every now and again, we get cranked at and yelled at, but, you know, most people are well-intentioned and they know that everybody's trying hard.
1: Heard a lot on the show, particularly during some of our call-in segments, Dr. John, of people that understand that, you know, our healthcare system is certainly under a stress and strain. But once they get through that initial triage, once they get through that ER and they get into the system, that we've got some pretty top-notch doctors and nurses and other folks in our system here.
0: Yeah, absolutely. There's people that are just working day in and day out and doing a really good job, and you know, they don't get enough credit. And but it's everybody. It's, you know, the ward clerks, the people that are, you know, keeping the place clean, orders, the techs, everybody. And we can't forget those. I mean, every cog. If we don't have enough X-ray or CT techs, you know, we can have all the bright ideas in the world, but if we can't get our tests and scans done, so it's important to remember all those folks and to thank them as well.
1: I know I've asked this before, but is it getting better? We're hearing, you know, from government that we're attracting and recruiting and getting new doctors and new medical folks into the system. Are you seeing a difference?
0: Not in the air, not yet. I mean, I think anecdotally you hear people, you know, saying that, you know, they've gotten a call, and you know, a few of my pain patients have recently managed to pick up a family doctor. The numbers seem to be trending down. It really hasn't reached the ER yet. I mean, having somebody and being able to get into somebody are two different things, right? So those things are catching up. And look, you know, the effort is being made. I've said this many times. It's not like the Department of Health, you know, the health authorities are sitting around doing nothing. They're trying hard. It's just it's a complicated nut to crack to, you know, get more people but handle, you know, the demands of of an aging population and a, you know, changing workforce. As I've said many times, you know, people aren't taking on 5,000 patients and working 70 hours a week anymore, and they shouldn't. But that's, you know, we're replacing people that we're doing that, and that that adds to the challenge.
1: Dr. John, I said yesterday that I would ask you this question, and I know that you haven't had a shift in a while, but this the world's attention has been focused on a cruise ship and on a new virus. Well, not a new virus, but a viral outbreak of hantavirus. I just had a conversation with Dr. Barrett over there at Dow, who said the risk to the public is low. Are you hearing from people about this? Are they concerned?
0: No. I mean, the only place I've heard anything about it is the right-wing conspiracy groups on Facebook who... Right. I think it's been cooked up by somebody to, you know, make us all get the non-existent hantavirus vaccine and, you know, lock us all up again. But no, I'm not concerned about it. It's a virus that's been around for a long time. There may be a change in it. It's something that's spread through, you know, rodent feces and is not typically airborne, but it seems that this variant may be, and, you know, smart people are keeping a close eye on it. You know, as they do with a lot of weird and wonderful viruses around the world, like Ebola and other things that kind of rear their head from time to time. But, you know, we need to be responsible, but I don't think we need to be too concerned just yet. As the legendary Dr. Barrett has told you.
1: 902-405-6000, 1-877-801-8255. That's the number. If you have a question for Dr. Gillis, here's an opportunity to do so. If you want to shoot us an email, you can do that as well. The address is dan.allstrand@rci.rogers.com. We're going to take a break. House Calls continues on the other side. We'll see you in a couple of minutes.
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0: All right, welcome back. It's House Calls. This is your chance to ask our doctor a question. Lots of lines open, folks, if you want to join the conversation. That number is 902-405-6000 or 1-877-801-8255. Dr. John Gillis in the house. Dr. John, email question, and I think this is one that I've heard a couple of times from people around this part of the world, and it says, over the last year, I've had a cold almost once a month for at least 2 weeks out of that month. My most recent one lasted over 2 months straight. It began with cough-heavy cold, and now I tend to get one with a runny nose during the day and then stuffed at night. I've unsuccessfully tried over-the-counter medication, gone to see my doctor who prescribed something to suppress the cough. Then I got to see an ear, nose, and throat specialist who prescribed Flonase and a neti pot, but still nothing has worked so far. The ENT said my airway looks normal and there's no sign of bronchitis. I also dust and change my sheets regularly to reduce dust and mite irritation. It's bearable, but has significantly degraded my quality of life. Who do I need to see, or what do I need to do to stop this?
1: Yeah, I mean, that's a tough one. I mean, it sounds like it could be all allergic. I don't know if the emailer has taken allergy meds regularly. Often these symptoms, particularly they're seasonal or location dependent, that's what they are. It's not a cold at all. It's, you know, runny nose and stuff from allergies. So certainly a proper trial of allergy meds, either antihistamines like Reactin and such, or, you know, nasal steroids would help. I assume that's all been tried. You know, failing that, if an ENT doesn't have an answer for you, that's a bit tough. I mean, because presumably they would have run some tests and taken a look at some things. And the other option, you know, after a trial of proper anti-allergy meds or, you know, antihistamines or steroids, you know, would, you know, perhaps be a referral to an allergist. But, you know, really determining if it actually is a cold or if it's symptoms from something else, to me, would be the key.
0: 902-405-6000, 1-877-801-8255. Let's go back to the phones and we say hello to Mark. Mark, how are you?
2: I'm good. How are you?
0: Good. Your question for the doctor, please.
2: Dr. John, I'm a type 2 diabetic, and I'm on a myriad of pills and insulins and stuff. But probably about a year or so ago, my doctor prescribed me Ozempic. And even at the lowest dose you can do for Ozempic, I found that I was completely nauseous all the time and couldn't take the stuff. But recently now, where Health Canada's allowed these two new, I guess, Ozempic drugs to be unlabeled, I guess, or they're going to be allowed in as cheaper alternatives. I'm just wondering, is there any real difference between the original Ozempic and these ones that they're manufacturing that maybe I can try without getting all the nausea?
1: Yeah, I mean, the drug is basically the same, semaglutide, whether it's Ozempic or Wegovy. It's, you know, they're dosed, you know, slightly differently in the preparations. Ultimately, those side effects tend to be dose dependent. I don't know if you went all the way up to the top or not.
2: I couldn't even get past 0.25.
1: Yeah, that's unusual. I mean, we've talked about this a few times recently. I've had, you know, probably a fair bit of experience recently with people, you know, diabetics using this, but also people using it for weight loss, which I, you know, used to be kind of hell bent against, but I've changed my tune because it actually seems to have really helped a lot of people. I haven't seen a lot of people with side effects, but I've seen a few recently, and some people just can't hack it. Others have, you know, managed it with some drugs to help the side effects. You know, Ravol, you know, which is over the counter. The next step up is a drug called Ondansetron, also known as Zofran, which is, you know, as you know, used to be a, you know, we used to use only in, you know, chemo or cancer treatment with severe nausea, but it's become a more mainstream drug for treating nausea and is available by prescription. I've seen some patients use that when they were really nauseated, you know, to give them a chance to get used to it. Some people just don't, you know, so it, you know, it may be worth a retrial with some, you know, trying some anti-nausea drugs. You know, for some people, the side effects just aren't worth it. So I guess that's the question you have to answer. Is it, you know, given what you're trying to do, is it worth a retrial? For some people, it's been very effective, you know, for their diabetes, you know, for their weight loss. And, you know, I've said a few times in the program, it also seems to be having an impact on other things, cravings, you know, alcohol, cannabis, cigarettes, different things that people seem to have moderated while on these drugs. So that's probably my advice is, you know, if you want to do a retrial, is to look at getting something, get ahead of having something to try and manage the side effects if you can.
0: Appreciate that, Mark. All the best of luck. 902-405-6000, 1-877-801-8255. Would one wonder then, Dr. John, if you have to take a drug to combat the side effects, if it's, you know, is it in your best interest to take the drug, right?
1: Yeah, no, that's a fair point. I mean, like I said, I've seen a few people who've had nausea while they're adjusting to a dose increase, and, you know, with a little help from the Zofran, they've, you know, managed to manage it until the side effects sort of settle down, until their body get used to it. And as I said, some people don't. So to your point, you know, if it's short term and you can manage it for a better long term effect, then it probably is worth it. You know, if you feel like crap all day, it's not worth it.
0: 902-405-6000, 1-877-801-8255. Or if you want to shoot us an email, you can do that as well. The address is dan.allstrand@rci.rogers.com. From the email bag, Dr. John, this comes to us from a 23-year-old woman who says she's been having a constant left side base of skull headaches for about 6 months now. She said she's tried every OTC, that's over-the-counter painkiller, was also prescribed propranolol, which she was allergic to, I should say. Now on Phytofen, Pizotifen, or prednisone, prescribed after my last visit to the doctor. Can't bear the headache anymore. I think I'm want to try and maybe go to the holistic route, but I'm currently short on patience. My symptoms are left side headache, no lighter sound sensitivity, left eye constantly watering, vomiting sometimes if it's too painful, slightly elevated heart rate, eyes go blurry when it's painful, pins and needles on my left side of my body. What do I do?
1: Well, I mean, there's a couple things there that aren't addressed in the email. I mean, assume there's been some imaging done. If it's been that long and you're still having headaches, you need at least a CT scan of your head, if not an MRI. You know, there's a whole list of treatments for migraine. It certainly sounds like a migraine, and some of those treatments that I mentioned are for migraine. There's a whole sort of list of things that we try in sort of sequential order. You know, if one is not working, you move up the ladder to the next. But sometimes that requires guidance from a neurologist, which is easier said than done in this climate. But, you know, those would be my two main suggestions, just to make sure there's been some imaging done and to, you know, seek to continue trying, you know, things on sort of the headache migraine pathway, of which there are a lot of new drugs and a lot of new things happening that can help people.
0: We talked about migraines last week, Dr. John, and I got an email from a listener asking about beta blockers, if that's still a recommended solution to migraines.
1: Yeah, I mean, it was mentioned in this email, propranolol, which is an older beta blocker, right, is still used for prevention. I don't see it as often. I mean, there are newer things that, you know, may or may not be better. You sometimes wonder, are they better or are they just newer? And, you know, but, you know, propranolol does help some people. You know, it also has some side effects because it slows your heart rate down. And so the headache effect is sort of secondary. So it is still used and, you know, sort of part of a plan, you know, along with a number of other drugs. There's been a lot of advancements in this, and it's still a very tricky thing to treat. You know, it sometimes takes a lot of, you know, trial and error and finding the right meds and sometimes the right mix of meds, you know, both for prevention and for, you know, aborting a migraine when they happen. You know, I don't have them regularly, but I get maybe one or two a year. Usually they're just, you know, waves and nausea, and I just feel like dirt, but I don't usually get a bad headache. But I've also had cluster headaches in the past where I, you know, felt like somebody was taking a drill to my left eye. So, I mean, I do empathize with what it's like to have this, and, you know, rarely, but, you know, having this all the time, you know, is debilitating for people, and it is very frustrating. So, but there are options, and I would continue to explore those sort of as outlined.
0: 902-405-6000, 1-877-801-8255. We're going to take a break for the news. Dr. John's going to stick around on the other side. Lines are wide open if you have a question for Dr. Gillis. 902-405-6000, 1-877-801-8255. We're back after the update.
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0: It is Wednesday, May the 13th. Good morning. I'm Blake Priddle in downtown Halifax. It is sunny and 11 degrees. Here's what's making news this hour. Halifax is considering cutting fees for sidewalk patios in a move to help local businesses. However, some are questioning why the city would reduce revenue at a time when the city is in a tight financial position. Yesterday, Regional Council unanimously passed Mayor Andy Fillmore's motion for a review of the fees. Municipal staff will come back with a report examining patio fees across the country and whether council should eliminate or reduce the fees in next year's budget. A new report says offshore wind developers in Atlantic Canada should commit to collaborating with Indigenous businesses to ensure the industry contributes to economic reconciliation. The report is scheduled to be released today by the Atlantic Policy Congress of the First Nations Chiefs, which represents 33 nations and communities in Atlantic Canada, Quebec, and Maine. The Congress says First Nations have an important role to play in the new industry, noting they are already involved in offshore
5: rather onshore energy projects across the region. The report says Indigenous businesses are well positioned to collaborate through equity partnerships, community-based workforce training, and supply chain agreements. Premier Tim Houston has proposed a $60 billion project called Wind West, which he says could generate up to 5 gigawatts of electricity by 2033 and more than 40 gigawatts by 2050. Today is the 17th anniversary of the homicide of Jarrell Aaron Wright in North Preston, and the RCMP are still investigating the case. According to an RCMP release on May the 13th, 2009, just before 11 p.m., police responded to a report of a shooting at 16 Clarence Street. Wright was reportedly shot in a drive-by shooting and later succumbed to his injuries in the hospital. Anyone with information is asked to contact the RCMP, the HRP, or the Rewards for Major Unsolved Crimes program. The Pentagon is now estimating the cost of the war with Iran at $29 billion.
12: Other spending by the Trump administration is facing scrutiny. Records now show the cost to fix and paint the Lincoln Memorial Reflecting Pool could top $13 million, about seven times what the president said it would cost. And even some Republicans are now questioning the cost of the new White House ballroom. The president was asked about it yesterday.
16: I doubled the size of it, you dumb person. Double the size. You are not a smart person.
5: That was ABC's Lionel Moyes with the report. And Russia has test-fired a new intercontinental ballistic missile. Here's AP correspondent Ben Thomas.
17: Russian President Vladimir Putin calls it the most powerful missile in the world. The nuclear-armed Sarmat is an intercontinental ballistic missile whose individually targeted warheads, Putin says, have a combined power more than four times higher than any Western counterpart. Test launched Tuesday, it's a key part of Moscow's efforts to modernize its nuclear forces. The last remaining nuclear arms pact between Russia and the U.S. expired more than 4 years ago. And Putin has repeatedly brandished Russia's nuclear capabilities since the 2022 invasion of Ukraine, looking to deter the West from ramping up support for Kyiv. Just days after his claim that the conflict in Ukraine is coming to an end, Putin says the Sarmat will enter combat service at the end of the year. I'm Ben Thomas.
5: 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Right now in downtown Halifax, it is sunny and 11 degrees. For more news at any time, you can follow us on X or you can visit our website, halifax.citynews.ca.
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0: Hey, it's House Calls. He is Dr. John Gillis, and he is here to answer your questions. If you have a question for the doctor, 902-405-6000 or 1-877-801-8255. To the phones, we say hello to Barry. Barry, how are you?
1: Good morning, Dan and Dr. Gillis. I didn't call to give the doctor a hard time about residents versus doctors, but regarding migraine headaches, my youngest daughter used to get them probably two a week around 1 or 2 o'clock in the morning. She would vomit, and then it was fine for the rest of the night. But eventually, we discovered an over-the-counter drug, I guess you'd call it. It's Feverfew, which is a plant, and it was provided by a company called Tamiflu, and you had to give it to her every day, but it changed her two headaches once a week to maybe one every couple of months. And she stayed on that for quite a few years, and I guess she grew out of them after a while.
2: What did you say it was called?
1: It's a plant, and it's called Fever. I think it was F-E-V-E-R, F-E-W. And they had harvested, I guess, and ground it up into a powder or maybe added things to it. And the company that it was sold under was Tamiflu.
2: Yeah, interesting. I mean, I've vaguely heard of that a few times. I've not seen anyone ever use it before. How did you come to find out about it? I guess that was some time ago, but
1: I guess
2: someone suggested.
1: Yeah, that was probably 30 or 40 years ago, and I honestly can't remember how we came across it.
0: Is it a prescription, Barry?
1: It was just, I believe, an over-the-counter drug. We didn't need a prescription for it. I think Tamiflu was a fairly common, company back then, but I don't know if it still exists today.
0: Okay. Well, thanks for that, Barry. Appreciate it.
1: Okay. No problem.
2: I don't know a whole lot about it, but it is described as something that has had some success in treating migraines or actually preventing migraines, not treating them when they're on. So that's interesting. Worth looking up, and I'll dig into that a little bit further. Feverfew was what it was.
0: Yeah.
2: So. And we'll dig into that a little bit.
0: For sure. 902-405-6000, 1-877-801-8255. Back to the email bag, Dr. John. This one comes to us from Robin, and it reads, my family physician has suggested that I may have post-auricular lymph nodes. Can you explain what this is and how to treat them, please, and thank you?
2: Post-auricular just means behind your ears. Lymph nodes are a sign of infection or inflammation, so you don't treat them per se. You try to figure out why they're there. If they come and go, it's usually a sign of an acute infection. If they're staying there, it can be a sign of a few other things, and that's a different conversation. So it really depends what we're talking about here. That's what post-auricular means. It's just it's an anatomic term. It just means behind the ears. But the question is, if you have lymph nodes that aren't going away, a problem with the lymph system, and you may need further work. If they're just there when you have an earache or an infection, they go away. They're usually quite benign.
0: 902-405-6000, 1-877-801-8255. This one, Dr. John, comes to us from Dan and not me. It says, I have a question for Dr. Gillis. I work in the healthcare life sciences sector as an IT manager and was part of a team that implemented e-prescribing in Massachusetts about 15 years ago. I was surprised to read in the Globe and Mail that only about 5% of prescriptions in Canada are sent electronically as compared to about 95% in the U.S. While my personal interactions with the Nova Scotia healthcare system have been limited, I have observed several inefficient processes and business practices. Initiatives like the One Patient, One Record are encouraging, but it seems there is still a significant journey ahead to modernize the system. I'd be interested in Dr. Gillis' perspective on this. Dr. Gillis, I think that many of us have been through the system where, there are some facets of our healthcare system that are still using fax machines.
2: Yeah, no, I think, fax machines are still used. I mean, I haven't, other than the odd one in Emerge, because, oddly, there's no great process in Emerge to send an electronic prescription. In the office, I haven't written a handwritten prescription in many years. It's all electronic. It's all done through our TELUS Health electronic medical record, the medications are stored there. You click on them to renew, and they're sent electronically. Now, again, the idea of a fax machine, I think some people still think in those terms, it's sent electronically as a PDF. You know, some pharmacies, you know, may print them, or some facilities may print them, but they come as an electronic file. And, you know, everything I do is done that way. You know, both from a desktop, a laptop, or, I have an app on my phone, the telehealth app, where I can send prescriptions from anywhere from my phone. There's also the provincial drug information system where you can log in and, you know, put prescriptions in there so the pharmacies have a record of them that way. So I don't have any data on this. It would very much surprise me if it's as low as 5%. I mean, most docs I know that work in an office-based practice, you know, use an EMR, and, you know, I can't imagine why they'd be writing anything when it's all right there. You know, you can, you know, for stable patients on 5 meds, you know, you can renew all 5 meds with 2 clicks, and it's in the ether, you know, in less than 15 seconds. So, you know, they're, you know, modernization is important. Streamlining these things is important. But I, on that file anyway, I mean, unless I'm missing something, I don't think it's that bad. I mean, I think the EMRs, the electronic medical records, have largely taken over office practice. And, but I mean, I'd be curious to hear from, one of our pharmacy colleagues, you know, what breakdown of, see if I can find out. I got to drop in and pick something up for one of the sports teams this afternoon. So maybe I'll ask what the breakdown is. But like I said, I don't think it's that slanted.
0: 902-405-6000-1877-801-8255. Back to the email bag. This one comes from Wayne, and it reads, long story short, I don't have a family doctor and have a problem with my shoulder. I went to Dartmouth General to have it looked at. Doctor sent me for an x-ray and found nothing and mentioned that it's most likely a torn rotator cuff. Doctor gave me the name of a physio clinic and said I might need an MRI. Physio didn't help much, and now it's affecting my sleep. Called 311 and spoke to a nurse, and she mentioned that the doctor at Dartmouth General should have given me a requisition form to apply for an MRI. I don't do anything online. I'm having a hard time navigating the health system. Any ideas on how I can get an MRI and what I do afterwards if I don't have a family doctor to follow up? Should I just go back to Dartmouth General and ask for a referral? Thanks for your time.
2: Yeah, I mean, you need a physician or an NP, nurse practitioner, to do a requisition for an MRI. There's no way around that. I don't think physios can order MRIs. They're able to order x-rays, but don't quote me on that. That's an interesting question. So on that basis, you know, your options might be that you could ask if you do MAPLE, but that's online. So it's not, maybe ask someone to help you with that. If you have a family member, he can help you do an online appointment. Failing that, a walk-in clinic, not always super keen to order tests like MRIs because of follow-up. It may be an only option to go back to the hospital. Sometimes ultrasounds are options for rotator cuffs as well. I mean, MRI is a better test, but an ultrasound may be easier to get. So, and again, it depends if you're, you know, waiting to do it through the public system or if you want to pay for it privately. That's often, well, it's usually much quicker, and, you know, it depends what the opportunity cost is. If, you know, being off work and losing function, if for some people it's worth it to pay for an MRI, and particularly with the second clinic in Halifax lately, it's been quite quick for people. But, you know, cost is a concern, and we want to, you know, ultimately want to make sure people, you know, get done what they need.
0: 902-405-6000-1-877-801-8255. Dr. John Gillis is here. This is House Calls. We're going to take a break. We'll be back in a couple minutes.
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0: calls, 902-405-6000, 1-877-801-8255. That is the number if you want to join the program and get a question answered. Dr. John is here for the next couple of minutes to do that. 902-405-6000 or 1-877-801-8255. Dr. John, this email says that a couple of weeks back we were talking about iron levels and hemoglobin on the show. The writer writes, when I was a teenager, I had an ovarian cyst and became super anemic. I had hemoglobin dropped to around 6.5. It kept dropping for a bit. My family doctor was surprised and worried and said that they were wondering why I hadn't passed out or collapsed somewhere. I had a teacher that was in the health field. When I saw the report, he became very concerned as well. I don't remember feeling that much different, though. My memory's slightly foggy. I only remember that I was mostly kind of sleepy and struggled to keep up my body at times. And I instructed not to run or crouch, and I was super skinny. But other than that, I was fine. Now I'm starting to see that my hemoglobin numbers are dropping again. Is this the result of my first go around with this, or is this potentially something different?
1: Yeah, does the email say ovarian cyst?
0: Yes.
1: I mean, I can't think of how an ovarian cyst would make somebody anemic. Anemia is when you bleed or you don't produce blood. I mean, theoretically, a very large ovarian cyst could bleed and hemorrhage, but if it burst, but that would be a one-off thing. So, that doesn't add up to me, unless I'm missing something. Ovarian cyst, I don't think of as a reason for anemia.
0: Okay.
1: You know, unless, like I said, they're absolutely massive and start bleeding. So it, you know, if it was chronic, it was likely something else, and I would dig into that a bit more.
0: Hemoglobin levels dropping now, and obviously there could be something different than the cyst, right?
1: Yeah, I mean, a whole host of reasons why, but that would not be, that wouldn't even cross my mind unless, again, someone had a cyst that bled and burst. But again, that would be typically a one-off. It wouldn't be a chronic thing. The most common cause of anemia is iron deficiency from not eating enough or absorbing enough, you know, followed by, bleeding and, you know, a whole host of other causes. But that would not be high on the list.
0: Other email question, this one comes to us and says, Dr. John, currently having some difficulty walking and sleeping because of pain in both of my legs. The pain is on the posterior side, more in the right leg than the left. It goes in a line down the back of my thighs to my ankle. I'm wondering if I have bilateral sciatica or something else. Of note, I walk an average of 11,000 steps a day, 4 out of 7 days. When I got up to 24,000, this is when this started to happen. Did I aggravate this? Is this sciatica? And what can I do to stop the pain?
1: I mean, sciatica is an inflammation of the nerves at where they come out of the back or somewhere where they, you know, traverse through the buttock into the leg. So it certainly could be that. There are other causes of back and leg pain, inflammation of muscles in the back, misalignment of discs, muscle spasms, there's a whole host of things. So certainly activity can flare up, any cause of back pain. Often it helps, you know, by improving muscle tone and, you know, weight loss and all those things. So, you know, anybody who has a change in their pain, don't push yourself too hard until you get a reason for it. You know, get yourself checked to determine if it's a muscular thing, if it's a disc thing, if it's a nerve thing, because it can be any of the above or sometimes a combination of the above.
0: Sciatica is, we hear about it a lot. Is it often misdiagnosed because of all of the different functions that that you were describing?
1: I wouldn't say it's misdiagnosed. I think sometimes people, you know, don't realize that, you know, back pain is often from a couple different causes and it's not just one thing. And it's important to get a proper assessment and plan to deal with it.
0: 902-405-6000, 1-877-801-8255. Earlier in the show, Dr. John, I don't know if you heard it, we had a conversation about ticks, and whenever we have a conversation about ticks, people start sending me tick-related emails. I guess a good general rule of thumb when it comes to ticks is to keep an eye out for symptoms, right?
1: Well, the general rule of thumb is if you're in a tick every area, try to keep yourself covered and inspect for any ticks on yourself. I've said this many times, Lyme disease is around here and other tick-borne illness. it's important to be vigilant. On the other hand, if you've had a tick on you for a short period of time, getting those things is very unlikely. And, the symptoms can mimic a lot of other things. So it is important to, if you do have a tick on yourself for an extended period of time, to get it checked and to be vigilant, but also not to always assume that you have, Lyme disease because you, feel unwell for a day or two. It can be a lot of different things. So don't ignore it, but maybe don't overthink it as well.
0: And you can get a lot of assistance and information, not only from the hospital, but also from the pharmacy, correct?
1: Absolutely.
0: They can take care of things for you. Dr. John Ebo, bags empty, and we're going to give you back a couple of minutes of your day. Appreciate it.
1: Have a great day. Bye-bye.
0: That is Dr. John Gillis. He's here every Wednesday to answer your medical-related questions. All right, folks, we're getting ready to open up the telephone lines again for our midweek meltdown. Lots of things to discuss, maybe something that we'd had touched on earlier in the week. We had a pretty vigorous conversation yesterday. I really enjoy the Change My Mind Tuesday. It certainly gives me a lot of things to think about, and I hope it gives you a lot of things to think about as too. Maybe you want to carry on that conversation. We can certainly do that as part of our open hour. Regular rules apply as always here on Nova Scotia Today with our open hours. You can bring whatever it is on your mind to the table. Not necessarily what the topic of discussion or the question that I ask every day. That's the beauty of Open Line Radio. That's how we learn things about what's happening in our community. I do, however, have a question for you today, and it emanates out of City Council yesterday. And no, it has nothing to do with patios or red tape. It's a very interesting study for me when we start talking about large-scale infrastructure projects. And the large-scale infrastructure project that I'm talking about now is the rebuild of the Halifax Forum. Now, this has been a topic of great discussion here on the program as of late. But I think it was Councillor Mancini last night that was on the Supper Time News Hour, and it got me to thinking. We know that project is $150 million. I'm going to suggest it's more than that now, given the rate of inflation and how things cost more these days. But all of a sudden, the federal government comes out with a new program, a $750 million program, to build sports facilities in Canada to get Canadians more active. Now, if we think we're going to get $150 million from the federal government of a $750 million program to build two ice surfaces in a community hall, I think I have a third bridge to sell you in the harbor. But they may certainly be open to giving us $20 million, $30 million, $40 million in funding, which of course gets matched, at least we hope it gets matched, by the province. And then the city isn't on the hook for the whole $180 million or whatever it is to rebuild this forum. So let me ask you this question, because that money's coming from the tax coffers, and you're a taxpayer there too, right? It's all coming from the same wallet. I know many of you were opposed to the reconstruction project at the Forum. If there's federal money that gets attached to this project, if the feds lend a helping hand, if they hand us, I don't know, $10, $15, $20 million, $30 million, does that change your opinion on it? Is this purely a dollars and cents thing? If we can get some or secure some federal money to rebuild, it's not going to be to fix. That project is past. We got to take that thing down to the foundations and start over. But given the fact now that there is the potential to access federal money or more federal money for that project, does that change your opinion? Should we rebuild the forum in its current spot, in its current size? 902-405-6000, 1-877-801-8255. Again, if you want to shoot us an email, it's dan.allstrand@rcirogers.com. If there's federal money attached to it, does it make more sense to redo the forum? We're back after the news.
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0: It is Wednesday, May the 13th. Good afternoon. I'm Blake Priddle in downtown Halifax. It is sunny and 11 degrees. Here's what's making news this hour. Halifax is considering cutting trees for sidewalk patios in a move to help local businesses. However, some are questioning why the city would reduce revenue at a time when the city is in a tight financial position. Yesterday, Regional Council unanimously passed Mayor Andy Fillmore's motion for a review of the fees. Municipal staff will come back with a report examining patio fees across the country and whether council should eliminate or reduce the fees in next year's budget. A new report says offshore wind developers in Atlantic Canada should commit to collaborating with Indigenous businesses to ensure the industry contributes to economic reconciliation. The report is scheduled to be released today by the Atlantic Policy Congress of First Nations Chiefs, which represents 33 nations and communities in Atlantic Canada, Quebec, and Maine. The Congress says First Nations have an important role to play in the new industry, noting they are already involved in onshore energy projects across the region. The report release comes as Nova Scotia leads the country in developing offshore wind farms. Today is the 17th anniversary of the homicide of Jarrell Aaron Wright in North Preston, and the RCMP are still investigating the case. According to an RCMP release on May the 13th, 2009, just before 11 p.m., police responded to a report of a shooting at 16 Clarence Street. Wright was reportedly shot in a drive-by shooting and later succumbed to his injuries in the hospital.
8: Anyone with information is asked to contact the RCMP, the HRP, or the Rewards for Major Unsolved Crimes program. U.S. President Donald Trump is kicking off his summit with the president of China, but the war in Iran is taking some of the attention.
11: President Trump arriving in China for his high-stakes summit with President Xi Jinping. Everything from tariffs to AI will be on the table, but overshadowing the summit, the war in Iran.
17: We're going to have a long talk about it. I think he's been relatively good, to be honest with you.
11: China buys more Iranian oil than any other country. Trump is expected to urge Xi to pressure Iran into reopening the Strait of Hormuz.
8: That was ABC's Lionel Moyes with the report. The Toronto Maple Leafs have fired head coach Greg Berube. The move comes on the heels of the Original Six franchise missing the playoffs for the first time in a decade. The decision was tied to a desire for a fresh start, according to the new general manager. But he praised Berube's leadership and professionalism. A lawsuit filed in suburban Dallas could affect how people around the world watch TV. ABC's Jim Ryan says the state of Texas is taking a major entertainment company to court.
18: It's a sound that 100 million people worldwide are intimately familiar with. That's the number of active monthly users of Netflix, according to a statement to its shareholders last year. The same presentation boasted about the access to user data that Netflix was granting to, quote, trusted partners. The Texas Attorney General says that data is gathered by spying on Netflix users. The streaming giant says the suit is meritless and that it will defend itself in court. Jim Ryan, ABC News.
8: 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Right now in downtown Halifax, it is sunny and 11 degrees. 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

0: Welcome back. It is the Midweek Meltdown. This is your chance to join the conversation. If something we talked about earlier this week you haven't had a chance to comment on, here's a good time to do that. If you want to bring something new to the discussion, 902-405-6000 or 1-877-801-8255. That's the number. I am asking you the question today. I saw this is some of the reporting that came out of Regional Council yesterday, and that the topic of the forum certainly has been a topic of discussion here on our open forums over the weeks and months, and to be honest, years here, and the exorbitant price tag that's attached to rebuilding that facility. But now there is some federal funding that's available. The Prime Minister announcing a couple of weeks back that the federal government would create a $700 million pot of money for communities to access with shovel-ready projects. That they can build sports infrastructure and support active lifestyles, I will say, across Canada. And now that has sort of reignited perhaps some of the discussion about the Halifax Forum. So let me ask you, right? Federal government funding is great when it comes to these kind of projects, right? There's a big pool of money in Ottawa, but that money is yours and mine and our neighbors. If we're able to access some of that, we will not get all of that funding from the federal government. That you can be sure of. But if we were able to access some of that funding, I don't know, $20, $30 million, does that change your perspective, your point of view on the Halifax Forum reconstruction? The biggest pushback that I've been getting on that project and on that building is just the sheer cost. $150 million, some are suggesting $180 million to complete that project. If we're able to offset some of that with federal money, does that change your mind on the forum? Or should we just move on from that thing, even though council has kind of moved the project forward? 902-405-6000, 1-877-801-8255, or whatever it is on your mind. That's the beauty of the open hour. We go to the phones, and we say hello now to Wayne. Wayne, how are you?
1: Good day, sir. How are you?
0: I'm good. What's on your mind today?
1: Well, I wanted to add live on the conversation you had yesterday about the driver's license and the registration and everything.
0: Sure.
1: It's a great idea, but here's the but. I'm not exactly sure what it costs right now to get a new license. Say it's $50. And say you want to add another 5 years. Is already there.
0: Mm-hmm.
1: The province is going to come out and say, okay, now it's $100. But I'm willing to bet the province is going to come out and say, no, it's $125 or $130 for 10 years. So what I'm saying is, it doesn't matter. They should leave it the way it is because people are having a hard enough time now coming up with money than coming up with large sums of money like that, that are on fixed income or on disability or whatever kind of income they're on. People today, I don't think could afford a $150 bill.
0: That's a fair point, Wayne. And I'm just thinking back to my plate sticker, right? It's 200 and whatever dollars every 2 years, and you certainly don't save that money each year to year to offset that cost. That's a good point.
1: So, yeah, just imagine now what happens if they changed it like that, and then it quadrupled or something like that. The other thing I want to say before I take off is I used to call the Rick Howe show and the Todd Vino show and your show, and sometimes I would say, I'm sitting in the garage having a cigar with my dogs.
0: Mm-hmm.
1: Well, I lost my beautiful Wicket 3 Sundays ago. He passed away.
0: Sorry to hear that, Wayne. That's tough.
1: Oh, big time. It's killing me. You wouldn't believe how much it's killing me. But anyway.
0: Yep.
1: Life moves on, and I got the other dog, and I try to keep her on the same time zone and all the same habits we had from what we used to do before.
0: All right. Well, I appreciate you listening to us in the garage with your cigar.
1: Okay, sir. Have a great day.
0: Have a good one. Thank you. 902-405-6000, 1-877-801-8255. That's tough, eh? Animals and pets become absolutely part of your family, and you know, when you lose one, and I know I'm speaking to the choir here and preaching to the choir, but when you lose one, boy, it's tough. It really is. They have a they're a big part of your life, and when they're no longer there, there's a big void to fill. I feel Wayne's pain. I really do. That's a tough one. And I wish you the very best, my friend. 902-405-6000, 1-877-801-8255. It's a sunny day. It's the Wednesday.

0: and that it costs too much money. And then all of a sudden, there's the potential of some kind of government money, infrastructure money, those kind of things that come in, and then that changes the discussion. But I'm wondering if you're sold on that, and I'm wondering if you think that, you know, if we get a little bit of money, maybe we get some money from the feds, maybe we get some money from the province. Although the province is in a pretty tight fiscal situation right now. If that changes your thoughts on this project. I know that there are some of you, and you've called the show before, that are strong proponents to keep the forum where it is, given that it's its historical significance, and that its location in the North End is in a great spot to service a growing community, right? But I'm wondering if those of you that have been opposed to this forum project, and there's been a lot of you, if this changes your mind, if we could secure some kind of funding, maybe some funding and an agreement with the Canadian Forces to maybe share some of that cost, if that changes you, if this is purely a sticker shock reaction to the cost to rebuild the forum. We're not renovating the forum, folks. It's that ship has sailed. It's done. That thing has to come down right to the foundations and start over. And then that, of course, begs the question, is it really the Halifax Forum? But anyway, 902-405-6000, 1-877-801-8255. We're going to take a break. The midweek meltdown continues in a few minutes.
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Welcome back to Nova Scotia Today. I'm Dan Allstrand. Glad you're spending some time with us. It is the Midweek Meltdown Open Hour. This is your opportunity to lead the conversation. If you have something on your mind that you'd like to share with us, 902-405-6000 or 1-877-801-8255.

0: It's very funny when we have a wet day and it's cloudy. People are by the radios and they want to give us a call. And otherwise, they're outside and doing their yard work and everything else. But this is where people criticize me for talking too much. But here's the rub, folks. Can't take them unless you make them. Lines are wide open. 902-405-6000, 1-877-801-8255. An announcement earlier today, we had a conversation with Mayor Fillmore here on the program about a wide variety of things, but the announcement from, or at least the statement released from HRM earlier today about a new five-year agreement between HRCE, that's Halifax Regional Centre for Education, and HRM with regards to supplemental funding for supplemental education funding. And the focus on this, according to the statement, is that the agreement prioritizes enhanced music and fine arts programming for students, which have been a longstanding part of this agreement. Funding for social work and library support will be transitioned out of this agreement over a period of 5 years, with full implementation by August 31st of 2031. And there'll be a renewed focus on the original enhanced programming. So, in political speak and in public relations jargon, that means that the supplemental funding that has been provided by the city to HRCE for things like school libraries will be phased out, will be disappearing after 5 years. We know we've spoken to several people that work in the school library system who have been asking questions about their future. It appears, at least out of the statement, the limited knowledge that I have on it, that those jobs will be there for this coming year, but it's going to be phased out. And that means that the money is being siphoned off. The mayor telling us that those decisions fall upon HRCE and that those decisions will be done based on things like retirements and attrition. So let me ask you this question, folks, and over that period of 5 years, you may have kids or grandkids that are transitioning out of the school system, and it won't impact you a lot. We've had a lot of discussions as of late about school libraries and that this isn't the library that I remember or maybe my parents remember, where it was just a place where you sat down and you buried your nose in a book and you studied and you got yelled at if you made any noise. These things have grown and have become pretty important piece of infrastructure for students to help navigate through the school system, right? Librarians are not just there to stack books on shelves anymore. They provide all kinds of services and supports for students. And it looks like that funding is going to begin to dry up over the next 5 years. And have we seen the end of the school library in HRCE? That's an interesting question. And I wonder what your thoughts are on that. Again, the number is 902-405-6000 or 1-877-801-8255. If you want to shoot us an email, you certainly can. The address to do that is dan.allstrand, A-H-L-S-T-R-A-N-D, at rci.rogers.com. Yesterday, we had our Change My Mind Tuesday, and that was a good discussion we had on fees and these taxes that you and I are forced to pay every couple of years, right? And those are the plate stickers and the inspections and the license renewal. I had suggested that the license renewal be moved from 5 to 10 years like the passport is. Although Wayne raised an interesting point. If the worry of that is if we do that, then what did the fees do? The license sticker thing, I think, is we're in consensus. I didn't think I took a single call yesterday from people who think that the license plate sticker is a necessary evil. Some suggesting that money's used to fix roads, but really we pay an excise tax to the province every time you put a liter of gas in your vehicle. And if you're one of those EV users, you get to pay that extra $250 for a hybrid or $500 more when you renew your stuff just because you drive an electric vehicle. Do we need to have that plate sticker as well? Anyway, 902-405-6000, 1-877-801-8255. To the phones, we say hello to Ryan. Ryan, how are you? Ryan, are you there?
1: You got me?
0: Yeah, I got you. Loud and clear, sir. What's on your mind?
1: Yep. Right on. I just got a couple of things. I always try to call in for the counselor on the hot seat, but I always and stuck working there. So I always listen, but I can never get a chance to call here. So I'm on my lunch break today, so I figured I'd give you a shout about some of these things.
0: It's on your mind.
1: You had a topic a little bit ago where you were on the riding the buses there. A couple of things that drive me crazy about the buses here is they have the designated bus lanes, but every time I'm in downtown Halifax, I see the buses swerving in and out of the lanes, and it's a solid white line. So I'm pretty sure they're supposed to stay in those lanes. Maybe someone can answer the question on that one for me there. But another thing I was thinking about, too, is like downtown we have a lot of, like, the for example, the Wanderers and the Moosehead games and stuff. I don't know why they don't open up the bus lanes for traffic on, like, these big event days to try to help the flow of traffic get out of the city here. You know, to make things a little bit smoother for people, because it's always a nightmare, it seems like, I hear about on the talk show here as well, right?
0: Right.
1: A couple other points that have been driving me crazy. I don't know if anyone else has been noticing, but the street lights. There's areas in the city that have these weird blue tinted street lights
0: or purple tinted ones. Yep.
1: Purple, or I don't know what color they are. Some of the colors are a little bit weird to me, but I can tell you, when I'm driving down the highway, they are absolutely a nightmare, distracting to me. And it's almost like gives me this queasy feeling as I'm driving there. And I just don't understand what the purpose of them in the specific areas. I know there's one on Main Street coming up towards Forest Hills Parkway. Another one by the bus terminal in Dartmouth there. I just don't understand the point of them there.
0: Yeah, and, that's a great question. Go ahead.
1: And just one more little thing that I've been noticing, because I've been working downtown a lot the last few weeks there, and I've noticed that they put these little tiny bike traffic lights amongst the main traffic lights.
0: Yep.
1: Holy moly. I can't count the number of times I've mistaken that for the vehicle traffic light. They need to paint them a different color, change them to a different style. I don't know what they need to do, but I noticed down on Quinpool, there's a couple areas that were the traffic lights are older and they're black instead of yellow. But then the bike light is a yellow color instead of the black, and this just makes them stick out a little bit, and you can distinguish which one is which a lot easier. Right. That might be a simple fix, too. But anyway, that's just a couple points I've been noticing around the city lately there, Dan.
0: Appreciate it, Ryan. Enjoy your lunch.
1: Have a good one, buddy.
0: 902-405-6000, 1-877-801-8255. There's a purple street light at the entrance as you are inbound on Bears Road at the Halifax Shopping Center. And it's not bluish. It's literally like goofy gray purple. And I'm wondering, we know that we have several city councilors that listen to the show, and as well as city administrators. Why that is? Why do we have different colored streetlights? Is it a cost saving thing? We know that the lights now are all LEDs, right? These are more energy efficient. Is that just a product of these LED things? Because to our caller's point, Ryan's point, they are kind of distracting. I mean, once you've been through there, is on the commute, it just becomes a thing. Like, oh, there's the purple light again, right? But it's something that is a great question. 902-405-6000, 1-877-801-8255. Let's say hello to Tony. Tony, how are you?
2: Good morning, Dan. How are you this morning, sir?
0: Good. It's on your mind.
2: I just want to call. I'm in agreement with the last three callers that called about a vaccine injury, and Gordon Berry called telling about the data. And I'm going to tell you why I kept up to it. In 2021, my mother was in a nursing home. Mm-hmm. There were two different workers that told us that they're trying to kill them off. I, like, had a cloud over my face. I thought, no, nothing. Nova Scotia. But after the last 5 years, we lost 9 family members in my family. My father and uncle this year. And Dan, I know it's happening. The data that in the studies that they're giving the public isn't true. They're getting paid money to promote the vaccine. Money to promote it. I had several vaccine injuries on my show. I think you should invite them on your show sometime, Dan. I had funeral embalmers on.
0: Sure, Tony, they need to call in and talk to you. Tony, thank you very much for putting our show onto that Facebook page and generating the calls from across Canada to support your theory. I do appreciate that.
2: Well, you're welcome, Dan.
0: Have a good one. Thank you. 902-405-6000, 1-877-801-8255. That is Tony Lonis, for those of you who are wondering who it is, and has his own podcast on this. And if you want to further listen to what he does, by all means, do so. We're going to take a break. Open Hour continues. We're up against the news. See you in a few minutes.
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0: It is
1: Wednesday, May the 13th. Good afternoon. I'm Blake Priddle in downtown Halifax. It is sunny and 12 degrees. Here's what's making news this hour. Halifax is considering cutting fees for sidewalk patios in a move to help local businesses. However, some are questioning why the city would reduce revenue at a time when the city is in a tight financial position. Yesterday, Regional Council unanimously passed Mayor Andy Fillmore's motion for a review of the fees. Municipal staff will come back with a report examining patio fees across the country and whether council should eliminate or reduce the fees in next year's budget. A new report says Atlantic Canada's offshore wind developers should commit to working with Indigenous businesses. The Atlantic Economic Council says that would ensure the industry contributes to what it calls economic reconciliation. The Atlantic Policy Congress of First Nations Chiefs says that kind of collaboration would help the wind industry meet its labor requirements. The report also notes Indigenous communities are already involved in onshore energy projects across the region. Nearly half of all telecom customers say they will not use artificial intelligence for any of their phone and internet service needs.
2: That's the upshot from new global research by Ipsos Canada, which was shared Tuesday during a presentation at the 25th Annual Canadian Telecom Summit in Toronto. The role of AI in telecom, from network development to customer service, is one of the key themes at this year's conference, which wraps up today. The research firm's Cameron McFadden says satisfaction is lacking among telecom customers in their usage of AI, but there is an opportunity for companies to improve. He says customers generally still prefer to speak with a human when dealing with a complex issue. However, many are open to using AI to research plan pricing and help them decide whether to switch providers. Rob Westgate, The Canadian Press.
1: Ukrainian drone pilots turned a military exercise in Sweden into a critical warning for NATO. AP correspondent Ben Thomas reports.
4: That's the sound of a small drone being operated by a Ukrainian pilot, playing the role of the enemy during a NATO exercise in Gotland, Sweden.
5: If you have Gotland, you're able to control the Baltic Sea.
4: Sweden is one of NATO's newest members, and Colonel Andreas Gustafsson says of the non-NATO member Ukrainians,
5: they're miles ahead of us when it comes to drone warfare, so we really appreciate them coming here to share their experiences with us, and we have a lot to learn from them.
4: And in this exercise, the Ukrainian drone forces destroyed Sweden's troops. I'm Ben Thomas.
1: 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Right now in downtown Halifax, it is sunny and 12 degrees. 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

0: This is the Midweek Meltdown. 902-405-6000, 1-877-801-8255. I've often said, if you have a question, something that is bothering you and you can't really figure out why, then give us a call here on the show and we'll put it out to our listeners who are an educated bunch, and we usually return an answer. And we've done just that today. The mystery of the purple lights has been solved. Several emails to the show from Dave and Richard and from Matt and others who have written and said that when those lights turn purple, it's a defective light. It's a problem with the light. And the city's responsibility is to go around and change them. I didn't know that, because I'll tell you what, that purple light at the corner of Bears Road and the entrance into the Halifax Shopping Center has been there for a long, long time. So maybe they have a list. Maybe I should call 311 when I see these things. But anyway, that seems to be the consensus from y'all, and I appreciate y'all for digging that out and sending me all the information on it. I really do. There's very few questions that we can't get answered here on the show if we throw it out to our listenership. Anyway, appreciate y'all. 902-405-6000, 1-877-801-8255. Hello, Ken.
1: Hi, Dan. How are you?
0: I'm good. What's on your mind today?
1: I'm just wondering what I missed. I just heard you say you were talking about the form and the rebuilding of it or whatever's going to happen. And you mentioned military funding.
0: No, I said funding or help from the military. There was a proposal, I'm going to say 5 years ago or maybe longer, where the D&D was offering to partner with us. That's no longer on the table. But the funding I'm talking about was announced by the Prime Minister a couple weeks ago. He announced, I think it's $750 million for sports infrastructure across the country.
1: Oh, okay. That makes a whole lot more sense. Right. I thought you were going after the military for funding for a stadium.
0: Would be nice to have them join us and partner with us if it benefits everybody, wouldn't it?
1: Well, you know what you could do. The military's after doing a lot of cross training.
0: Yes.
1: Pardon me. Up in the Army, anyway. I'm not sure if the Navy's doing the same thing. I would imagine so. But I mean, to gain experience in that, and plus to have some extra hands on, there would be nothing wrong with going to see the commander and saying, listen, how about we get a few electricians or a few plumbers or carpenters or whatever the case may be that would like to help us on, you know, here we'll do this part of the form or that part of the form or something like that. And it also gives them outside experience too.
0: For sure. And helps them learn their trades. And there's some talented people in the forces, I can tell you that much.
1: Well, yeah, and I mean, you know, it's something to do if they're not aboard ship or whatever, you're sitting around, you know, your thumb up your doohickey, and then, you know, there's something else to do besides, you know, forest fires and floods and something like that.
0: Right.
1: It could be for a community project, something like that.
0: There you go. Great suggestion, right? Ken. I appreciate it, sir.
1: All right, thanks, Dan. Have a good one.
0: You too. 902-405-6000, 1-877-801-8255. I know this is kind of apples and oranges, but in my time in the service, I was in Saskatchewan, and the base that I was attached to needed a new junior ranks club. For those of you that have served, know exactly what I'm talking about. We did a cross border exchange. We sent some techs down to work on a project in the United States, and the United States military sent up a bunch of their CBs to build that facility. And it was an interesting experience. It certainly was a well-built facility. I'll tell you that much. They really put their backs into that one. And it was good to have that sort of cross-cultural exchange. I know this is a different kind of situation with the forum, but I know that the military is in a unique situation in Halifax, I think is the way to describe that, because my experience is that most places where there are military bases, they are in rural areas, not everywhere, but a lot of places they are. Here is a completely different story, right? It's right in the middle of a big city. So maybe there is an opportunity to cross train, as Jim called it. Ken called it. Maybe that's what is something we can look at. Back to the phones to say hello to Jim. Jim, how are you?
2: How are you doing this afternoon, Dan?
0: All right, Mr. Huskins, what's on your mind?
2: Do you remember Rick Howe when he used to say, if you're not outraged, you're not
0: paying attention? It's written right on the wall right here.
2: I assume you're the same guy. And I'm outraged.
0: What are you outraged about?
2: There's a lot of things to be outraged about. But anyway, the Captain's Pride Center swimming pool.
0: Right.
2: I've been out there since it opened. And I'm an avid swimmer there. But I got a little bit more connection to that center because we used to have a police office there. And we were the first police community office in Spryfield and in the city in that building. So I'm connected to that building. And they did a 2.5 closure of that pool for maintenance over the winter. And now you go to swim today and it's closed again and it says pool for maintenance. So when you talk to the staff, they say they just look at you because the poor people there don't know. There's hardly any management present there half the time. And I thought I'd get on the airways because I know there's lots of people listening and probably some people that use that pool with their kids and what have you. But here we go again. And the mayor was on this morning, but I don't think he directly talked about projects regarding communities recreational centers for the city,
0: right?
2: But they're encouraging seniors like myself to get the shape, stay in shape, so you do this, you do that. Yet there's no money going into the Spry Center. The last time you had Patty Cuddle on a while back, she said, I knew Jim was going to call because he was going to mention the pool. And she said, we use a Band-Aid approach to that pool. Well, guess what? The Band-Aid's off.
0: Right.
2: And to say that she uses a Band-Aid approach while we still have the pool breaking down again, and they say they're waiting for parts. We have no idea when it's going to open. The cleanliness of the area of the pool is not the greatest. The and one other thing is I had a safety issue with them, so did the other swimmers, where the lifeguard station is. There were two railings that needed to be fixed, so we had to complain about that. They finally came and fixed one, but, Dan, that was months ago. They still didn't fix the other one. Why did they do them at the same time? So they're putting no money into the Captain's Pride Center at all, because they have this long-term vision about a 10-year rink and pool together or whatever way down the road. But it's one of the examples of where taxpayers in the last budget are expecting to get value for the money. I pay about $360 a year a membership there, and anybody can walk off the street if they want, by the way, in HRM, and have a shower and use the facilities without even basically identifying themselves. That's certainly the case at Captain's Pride Center. So I wanted to put that out there. I guess you might say I'm outraged. So I just put it out there.
0: Jim, you sound like you use the facility a lot. Is that pool well used? Do a lot of people use it?
2: Oh, my God, yes. I use it every day. I swim at 7:30.
0: Okay.
2: I've been doing that for years. And to see that pool and to put that kind of money into a membership, I don't want to give it up because I'm connected there in past, working out of that building and everything else. And it is a very important part of our community. But I'm not going to badmouth Patty Cuddle, but if she's listening, Patty, the Band-Aid's off.
0: Thanks, Jim. I appreciate it.
2: Okay, take care.
0: 902-405-6000, 1-877-801-8255. We know we had a conversation last week about facilities, right? And it was based on this funding that we're talking about with the forum. And pools certainly have been a topic of discussion, right? There's folks out in Tantallon that want a pool. The gym and the explaining the situation in Spryfield. We know the Centennial Pool is in pretty rough shape, right? There are a lot of projects out there that are costly that need attention, and that's why one wonders why we would still be considering a $150, $60, $70, $80 million renovation for two ice surfaces at the Forum. Very quickly, before we go to our next break, this email comes to us from Judith and reads, "Hey, Dan, so sad to hear about the phasing out of school libraries. I'm a retired librarian, went to the library school at Dalhousie in the 70s. Libraries are there to supplement what goes on in the classroom. What is offered to students in the library enhances classroom work. It's so important. Librarians help people discover everything else that's available to them outside the class and which sources are valid and garbage. Librarians have never been good at advertising their importance. I have known library board members who thought that all librarians were volunteers. As you said, they think that they just put books away, and that's so not true. A message to librarians, get out there and promote your importance." 902-405-6000, 1-877-801-8255. We're back after the break.
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0: the midweek meltdown of Nova Scotia today. Very glad that you're able to spend some time with us. There's a few lines open if you want to join the conversation. Lots of different topics for discussion today, and of course we're very glad to do that. That's the regular rules that we have here on the program. 902-405-6000 or 1-877-801-8255. That's the number. Finn, you want to send us an email, you can do that too. For those that may be tuning in late, the address is dan.alstrand@rci.rogers.com. We go to the email bag. We say hello to John, John Keane, who says, hey, Dan, if you do the 10-year renewal, that would be the cutoff age. Are you going to renew someone's license who's 80, 85, or 90 years old? Can you do that now? If you're going to 90 years old, are you going to renew for 5 years? I'm just saying, right? It's, and I understand your point, John, I really do. That, you know, we have to maybe have some limits as to when we're going to do this for. But that being said, I think that the cohort of people in that age demographic, and not necessarily 80, there's a lot of people who are 80 years old that are still driving their cars. But when you get to 85 or you get to 90, are you going to renew your license? Someone suggests, and I think we took a couple of calls from people yesterday who had suggested that there be a testing after I think they said 75, and testing, is a 10-year test worth it then? Lots of things can change between 75 and 85, right? But I just think that for somebody who gets their license at 17 or 16, can you get one at 16 or do you have to wait? You can get your beginners at 16 now, but you have to wait to get your full license. Isn't it a year, I think? Is that the way that works? So you're not getting your truly, your big license, as they call it, until you're 17. So this between 17 and 27, is there a big difference? Right? Is there a big change in your cognitive abilities? Is there a big change in, I mean, there could be, right? Is there a change in your appearance, right? We use our driver's license for more than just a driver's license. It's an official form of identification. That was kind of what I was getting at. Now, you know, once we get to, I'm not going to say not going to get old, but as we get to an advanced age, then maybe those rules are different. But anyway, I appreciate the email. I do. And it certainly is something that I don't think the government will be very quick to want to discuss, I will say, because we're essentially taking away a revenue source from the government. Never took a single call yesterday or today on the sticker. Never took a single call from somebody that said we should be paying whatever it is. It's 200 and I think mine's two, if I remember correctly, is it 220 or is it 210 for 2 years for the plate sticker? Makes one wonder, doesn't it? Let's go to the phones and say hello to Chris. Chris, how are you?
1: Good day. How are you?
0: I'm good. What's on your mind today?
1: Good. Just had a quick thought. You were talking earlier about the forum and the right. Renovation and stuff, or whatever you want to call it. I have friends down in Barrington Passage, Nova Scotia, down in Shelburne County, and their municipality has a total operating budget of $10.6 million. Far cry from what we have here in Halifax. But guess what they just built recently? They have an NHL-size hockey rink, a four-sheet curling rink pad, and a new recreational complex that has a 4,000 square foot multi-purpose room, walking, running track, program kitchen, meeting spaces, etc.
0: Mm-hmm.
1: And a $10.6 million operating budget. Maybe our council should contact them to see how they're able to provide all of that on such a small budget.
0: Right. I wonder how much funding they got from different government sources. No, but that's a fair question,
1: yeah.
0: Right?
1: Yeah. No idea. I really don't have any idea. But as we know, generally, provincial and federal governments do or can often kick in a portion of it, but they don't kick in normally like 80 or 90%
0: no,
1: or whatever.
0: Absolutely
1: they
0: not.
1: They yeah, kick yeah. in sort of a minimum. That thought just crossed my mind because that's a pretty small community down there, especially compared to HRM, and they can have what I just listed off there on that kind of a operating budget be nice to know how they do it.
0: I bet you it'll be well used, too. Chris, I appreciate the call, sir.
1: Oh, it is. It is, Dan. It really is well used. The people down there make good use of that. But I do think that some of the operation of it, at least, is purely volunteer.
0: Right.
1: So that may be something we could look at here, too. But
0: all right, Chris.
1: Okay, thanks, Dan.
0: Thank you. 902-405-6000, 1-877-801-8255. Let's say hello to Donnie. Donnie, how are you?
2: Hey, not too bad, Dan. How are you?
0: Good. What's on your mind today?
2: Well, Dan, two things there. Now, about the license, I really think that the license, you should have to get the written test and road test every 5 years. There's things that change in the driving system. The introduction of the roundabouts, the no right turn on the red, the no left turn on the red. I think just to keep everybody up to speed on what's going on with the rules of the road.
0: Boy, that would be a logistical nightmare, though, wouldn't it, Donnie?
2: Well, I mean, you could employ a lot of inspectors, and people would be up to snuff on your driving. Your habits would be good because you'd be always scared when you went for your license that you need to, you want to be up on the rules, right?
0: Right. So, no. Makes sense.
2: I think it's wonderful. The second point is, I know the councillors were up in arms about the traffic problem on the peninsula, but geez, if they look in the mirror, they're the ones that caused it.
0: Right.
2: You know, like taking away the right turning lanes and waiting for an arrow and taking away the left turning lanes. And then they throw their arms up in the air and say, we don't know what the problem is. Well, they admitted it on the radio that they're trying to get people out of their cars and into buses. But they caused a traffic nightmare by doing that.
0: Can't argue that point, Donnie. I can't. It's
2: that's all I got to say, Dan.
0: Okay, sir. Appreciate it. 902-405-6000, 1-877-801-8255. It's been talked about here on the program before about testing every 5 years, and while I think it in theory makes sense, and I may have raised it myself, I just think logistically it would be a nightmare. It's already a problem. The Service Nova Scotia sites are already packed with people. Now we're going to make everybody take a test and do a road test and a written test every 5 years. I just don't think that is, although it, to Donnie's point, would certainly make things safer on the roads. I just don't think that that is in practice even possible to do. I had suggested that when we renew our license that we do, you know, here at work we have this annual training thing that we have to go through for cybersecurity and those kind of things. And it's a video thing. And then there's a test that you can't fail, but if you don't pass and you have to go back and do the sections, and then you eventually will get there and eventually pass it. That I think is probably more feasible. They have a bunch of iPads at Service Nova Scotia, and then people can do the testing. And maybe there's three or four different ones so that you don't do the same one every 10 years. And it acts as a refresher to make sure that you do know how to zipper merge, or to Donnie's point, you do know how to use the roundabouts or the new left turns or right turns and those kind of things. Because he's right. Things do change. I mean, I did my driver's test when I was 16. I'm a year or two older than 16 now, and things have certainly changed. And I did my driver's test in a different jurisdiction, right? So, you know, should that be a thing when you renew? Maybe, but I just don't think that there would be any appetite in Nova Scotia, both at the political level or at the driver's level, to have a written and a road test every 5 years. It's already a process. Can you imagine what that process would look like? Anyway, we're just about out of time. I appreciate everybody. For those of you left on the line, my apologies to you. We'll do this again tomorrow. The open hour will take flight at 11 o'clock tomorrow morning. I hope that you can join us on the program and share your thoughts on the issues of the day. My thanks to all of our guests who joined us and shared their knowledge. I learn stuff each and every day we do this show, and I hope that you do as well. And despite speaking with the experts that are doing great work over at Acadia University, I still hate ticks. And they're here to stay, folks. And in fact, we're getting more of them. So I guess we're going to have to learn. I'm going to have to learn how to live with them. I hope not. Wouldn't it be nice if we found a way to get rid? Anyway. Let's not get off sidetrack. Thanks to all of you who picked up the phone, dialed the numbers, and joined the conversation. I truly appreciate it. I look forward to the open hours every day, and I look forward to ours tomorrow on the Friday Eve edition. My thanks to intern Parker on the other side of the glass today for doing the all of the hard work and the heavy lifting. Vanessa there, of course, supervising in a supervisory capacity and making sure that I stay in line. When she has more time, I get in more trouble. It's just the way it is. Anyway, can't do it without you guys, and I do appreciate it. Tomorrow is the Friday Eve edition of the program. We will do the open hour as part of that, so I hope that you can join that. And, of course, many special guests and guest appearances as well on the show. I hope that you can tune in tomorrow. Show goes, as always, from 10 until 1 o'clock here in Atlantic Canada. Until tomorrow, everybody, it's a sunny day. My goodness, we've been waiting for this. Let's get out there and enjoy it. Looks like it's going to be a nice couple of days. We're so lucky to live where we do. People travel thousands of miles and spend thousands of dollars to see what's right there, right in front of us, right in our backyard. Get out and enjoy what Nova Scotia has to offer. It truly is a wonderful place to live. Until tomorrow, everybody, be well. And remember, it's important to be kind to one another.
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1: It is Wednesday, May the 13th. Good afternoon. I'm Blake Priddle in downtown Halifax. It is sunny and 12 degrees. Here's what's making news this hour. Halifax is considering cutting fees for sidewalk patios in a move to help local businesses. However, some are questioning why the city would reduce revenue at a time when the city is in a tight financial position. Yesterday, Regional Council unanimously passed Mayor Andy Fillmore's motion for a review of the fees. Municipal staff will come back with a report examining patio fees across the country and whether council should eliminate or reduce the fees in next year's budget. A new report says offshore wind developers in Atlantic Canada should commit to collaborating with Indigenous businesses to ensure the industry contributes to economic reconciliation. The report is scheduled to be released today by the Atlantic Policy Congress of First Nations Chiefs, which represents 33 nations and communities in Atlantic Canada, Quebec, and Maine. The Congress says First Nations have an important role to play in the new industry, noting they are already involved in onshore energy projects across the region. The report release comes as Nova Scotia leads the country in developing offshore wind farms. U.S. President Donald Trump has started his visit to China, where he will be meeting with his counterpart, President Xi Jinping. The war in Iran will be a major topic, and China may be reluctant to join the U.S. in the conflict.
2: The Trump administration, prior to this trip, has made it clear that they want Beijing to use their leverage over Tehran to convince Iran to reopen the Strait of Hormuz. But what I'm hearing from experts is that China doesn't want to get drawn too deeply into this. They're happy to encourage an end to this war. They would prefer that it ends, but they don't want to get too involved because they really see this as America's problem to solve.
1: That was ABC's senior White House correspondent Selena Wang reporting. Malaysia says it can only stand by as an Iranian-linked oil transfer takes place near its waters. AP correspondent Charles Diladesma has more.
3: Malaysia's maritime agency says it has limited ability to stop Iranian-linked tankers from transferring oil to other ships off its coast. The transfers, which Iran uses to avoid sanctions, have continued throughout the war with the US and Israel, often occurring in international waters where Malaysia has no jurisdiction. Critics, however, accuse Malaysia of being lax in enforcement. Since the start of the war in February, there have been at least 42 ship-to-ship transfers of Iranian oil near Malaysia's southern Johor state. U.S. officials say Iranian oil exports rely heavily on these transfers. I'm Charles Diladesma.
1: Canadian Jeremy Hansen and his Artemis II crewmates have started their day in Ottawa by meeting with the Prime Minister. Hansen gave Prime Minister Mark Carney a framed Canadian flag patch he says was in the capsule throughout the mission. The patch is mounted on a photo of Earth taken from the far side of the moon, and each has Artemis II crew members' signature on it. The four astronauts had a series of events scheduled in the Capitol today. 95.7 News Time 103. For more news at any time, you can follow us on X, or you can visit our website, halifax.citynews.ca.
4: Between Ottawa and Alberta. 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I'm Rob Snow.
0: Navigating the issues that matter to you. 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
4: If it's supposed to be a secret, the cat seems to be out of the bag. Multiple news outlets are reporting that Prime Minister Mark Carney will be in Alberta on Friday, just before the May long weekend, to announce an agreement on the industrial carbon price with Alberta Premier Danielle Smith. That's a key commitment Ottawa has been seeking in order to advance a pipeline project from Alberta to somewhere along the coast of British Columbia. Today's Globe and Mail says the Prime Minister will be presenting a plan to his cabinet in Ottawa today, and that he is tentatively scheduled to be in Alberta on Friday to make an announcement. That would come exactly 1 week after Premier Smith met the Prime Minister in Ottawa. On Monday, Premier Smith said she and the Prime Minister share a sense of urgency.
5: When you look at polling results, you have industry expressing some frustration that there's a carbon tax at all when there isn't in other jurisdictions. So we're losing industry support for the grand bargain that we put together. You're looking at polling as well of Albertans. Now, I think only 37% think that a pipeline to the coast will be built. And so at the same time, as we're looking at the United States and the U.S. government, the U.S. president has issued numerous presidential permits to be able to build the expansion on Enbridge's pipeline, as well as the South Bow Bridger project, which uses the old Keystone assets. So there is sort of a, why can the American move faster to get Alberta oil to market than the Canadian government? That's a legitimate question to be asked. And so I think the Prime Minister wants to be able to quell any uncertainty about how committed his government is to those major projects, which is why when we met, I think we both landed on the need for shared urgency on this. So just a few more details and getting the wording going back and forth. And as soon as we have landed on a document we can sign, we'll let you know.
4: Columnist Rick Bell in the Calgary Sun says it sounds like it's all but a done deal, that an agreement between Ottawa and Alberta will be announced this Friday. If there is such a meeting on Friday, one of the backdrops will be the Alberta separatist movement, and questions will be asked if this is an attempt to try and dampen any enthusiasm for Alberta separation. Premier Smith likened what's happening right now between Ottawa and Alberta to couples counseling.
5: I was warning the federal government that they were taking actions in a way that was offside with our Constitution, and that it was creating distrust, and it was creating an environment in Alberta where people had lost hope that Canada could work. So I've been the first on board saying we needed to address it. Addressing the legitimate grievances that Albertans have doesn't mean saying, I guess this is just how Canada works and we have to suck it up. Like, that is not an appropriate answer. The appropriate answer is, in a cooperative federalist environment where we have exclusive areas of jurisdiction and the federal government has exclusive areas of jurisdiction and they overlap, it's finding ways that accommodate both of them. That is what it's supposed to be. That's not how it's worked in the last 10 years. That's why people have lost hope. So my view is it's not to say we have to accept the Liberal government vision of how the country is supposed to work, which doesn't work for us in most other provinces either. And it's time for a divorce. As I told the Prime Minister, it's more like couples counseling. Let's get together at a table. Let's identify the issues that are problematic and let's work them out.
4: Ottawa and Alberta have been in couples counseling since the MOU was first signed back in November of last year, with the major hurdle being increases to the industrial carbon tax. In Alberta, that carbon tax is $95 a ton. Under a new agreement, it could increase to $130 a ton by the year 2040. Speaking of the Global Progress Action Summit in Toronto this past weekend, Prime Minister Carney said it remains his government's goal to build sustainably.
6: We're focused on building sustainably because reducing emissions is not just a moral duty, it's an economic imperative. So that means those low carbon homes, low carbon trade corridors, low carbon manufacturing, zero carbon energy.
4: But a deal for a new pipeline will not sit well with some MPs in the Liberal caucus in Ottawa, who already think this Prime Minister is backsliding on his climate credentials. Stephen Guibeau quit the Carney cabinet over disagreements on climate policy and recently said that Mr. Carney's environmental policies are worse than Stephen Harper's. At the recent convention for the Liberal Party in Montreal, Mr. Guibeau said Canada needs to course correct.
7: We were walking back on some key elements of our climate change plan, which would make it, if we continue in that direction, it will make it impossible for Canada to reach our international commitments by 2030 or by 2035, or even reach carbon neutrality by 2050. So I certainly hear the voices of those people who say that we are not as strong on climate change as we used to be. And I remained a member of the Liberal caucus. I'm still a member of the party because I want to continue as an MP, as a militant with the party, to try and push for us to redirect a little bit, to course correct on this issue. It is an existential crisis. We are paying the price of climate change every year in Canada. According to the Insurance Bureau of Canada, the annual cost cost of natural catastrophes went for about $300 million on average per year in the early 2000s to $6 billion in 2025. And we're all paying for that.
8: While political watchers in Ottawa wait to see what happens on Friday somewhere in Alberta, Conservative leader Pierre Poilievre has spent much of the spring pressing the Liberals to do something on a pipeline, most recently accusing the Prime Minister of wasting an entire year.
9: He said he was going to approve projects at speeds not seen in generations. He's been Prime Minister for a year.

0: this pipeline needs to happen, it needs only one thing: for Mark Carney to get out of the way. It is wildly profitable. It doesn't need any government handouts. It just needs a permit to go ahead. Let's get rid of the industrial carbon tax, the anti-development law C-69, the ban on shipping energy off the north coast of BC, grant the permit today, get the project built so that we can start shipping our oil to the world at world prices, making us stronger, richer, more affordable and self-reliant.
1: There will be those who will be unhappy if the industrial carbon tax increases at all. The current details are better than what was to be imposed by the Trudeau government, which said the industrial carbon tax was to increase to $170 a ton by the year 2030. I'm Rob Snow. This is News Radio.

0: Right now, there's no better time to get Sportsnet Plus. 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
1: The Stanley Cup is up for grabs. It could be just about anybody.
0: The NBA Playoffs ramp up and the stakes keep rising.
2: Impossible!
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15: U.S. President Donald Trump is in Beijing. He is there for a summit with Chinese leader Xi Jinping. Ahead of the meeting, the American president said he'll be talking with Xi about trade more than anything else.

0: Professor Elliot Tepper is Distinguished Senior Fellow at the Norman Patterson School of International Affairs at Carleton University. And I'm so glad we could connect with you today, Professor. Thanks for joining us.
1: Oh, good to be back on with you, Rob.
0: What do you think Donald Trump's goals are for this summit?
1: Well, there's three kind of stated goals, broadly speaking, and one that they will actually be dealing with, but not overtly. It's really about trade, technology, and Taiwan. And these are issues of critical importance to China and to the U.S. Basically, they're trying to extend the tentative truce between these two superpowers. Sometimes we say the world is now G2, only two big powers. As you know, last year there was a big trade war going on. Donald Trump put high tariffs on China, but they reciprocated because they have almost a monopoly on critical minerals, and they squeezed. Then at that point it was time for something like a truce, and we're seeing a continuation of it. Last October there was a meeting on the sides of another meeting happening in Asia, and something called the Busan Truce was arranged. It was in South Korea. And that lowered the tariffs on the one hand the U.S. was charging, and China released their stranglehold on critical minerals so that the world's currency, the world's economy could continue. This basically can be seen as a way to formalize and extend, because that particular truce runs out next October. It was a one-year agreement. So let's make a bunch of new agreements on the issue of trade and also on technology. And there would have to be a conversation about Taiwan, because China will insist on it.
0: And what does China hope to gain, Professor?
1: Well, China wants a lot out of this. They've agreed something important to the U.S. and to Canada. One of the things buried away in all this was fentanyl enforcement. They have precursors of fentanyl, and they said, we'll look after this. So the question is, what does China want out of this?
0: Yeah.
1: You know, what China wants out of this is a couple very important things. They want managed trade. They want to say, yes, we will uphold our side of the bargain. We will continue to allow normal trade to go on, but we want something in exchange. And this is where it gets really dicey, because on the one hand, they are very welcoming of some of the technology and some of the other things, but they really want to stop American traditional policy, and particularly Donald Trump's policy regarding Taiwan. That's the core interest of the core interest, according to Xi Jinping. America is required under U.S. law to provide armaments to Taiwan, but not to come to Taiwan's defense, that is, if something happens. So strategic ambiguity is in place. The U.S. says, yes, we have to, under law, provide armaments, and an $11 billion deal is presently pending. China would like to short-circuit that, but the other side of that is the U.S. Has made these commitments. So will Donald Trump put Taiwan on the menu and make it a bartering chip, which is contrary to American law and, of course, to, I think, Canadian and other interests?
0: Ahead of the meeting, Donald Trump was asked if the Iran war would come up. He said, well, that's under control, as though it was some kind of minor issue. But how big of an issue do you think that will be for these two leaders?
1: That's why I was saying there's a formal agenda and kind of an informal agenda. And I think that's a big ticket item on the informal agenda. China is the primary supporter of Iran. They buy Iran's oil, approximately 80% of Iran's oil that gets sold, and therefore their only source of income goes to China. And China, in turn, is providing technology, some of it a little mysterious to us. So they are primary partners. Will they be at all interested in assisting the U.S. out of what looks to be an ever-weakening position by the American president because of that Iran war? So I think the U.S. will be trying to use its leverage on the trade and the technology issues to push back. But the real concern is that Taiwan will now be a bargaining chip in a way that it should not do, in order to get Iran some pressure from China. So that's kind of the subtext of all this. That's very worrying for all of us who are watching it.
0: Okay. If you'll just hang in there for a few minutes, Professor, a few more questions for you. Why are so many corporate CEOs part of the U.S. delegation on this trip? And what does it all mean for Canada? When we come back, Professor Elliot Tepper from Carleton University is our guest. And now you know. This is News Radio.
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0: Professor Elliot Tepper, Distinguished Senior Fellow, Norman Patterson School of International Affairs at Carleton University is with us. As we examine U.S. President Donald Trump's trip to China, there are about 18 CEOs on this trip, part of the U.S. delegation, big names like Elon Musk, Tim Cook, the CEO of Apple, as well as the CEO of NVIDIA. Why do you think all of these CEOs are part of this trip?
1: I think that's an interesting power play by the U.S. They're saying, look, there's a digital iron curtain right now around China. You can't make the progress you could make if only you smarten up and release some of the restrictions that you have on the role that foreigners can play in your country, but also there's real issues about intellectual property theft. If you crack down on that, you know, if you bring in your company, you will steal their stuff. If you get serious on that, we can really bring big technological assistance to you. But you know, Rob, this is a two-edged sword because the big names that you mentioned are visible, but there's also a bunch of security and defense, very large firms that are there.
8: Yes.
1: And so who are they really going to lobby Trump about? It's in their, this is U.S. showing its muscle. Boy, we've got the technological advantage, but those same players can turn around on Trump and say, really, you got to make a deal on this, so give up on this, give up on that. Who cares? You know, big important strategic issues. So it's a mixed blessing, but the main thing is, yes, big muscle is being brought along to support Donald Trump on this visit. The whole question of the intellectual property of the is very important, but it's really also about the future. AI safety is going to be one of the issues here. It would be great if something came out between the two powers saying we are now going to set up a management regime. And speaking personally, I'd like it on nukes as well, but certainly on AI is let's work together to put up some guardrails.
0: Okay. It wasn't that long ago that Mark Carney was in China, struck a deal with China, a tariff relief for some Canadian industries, EVs for sale here in Canada, Chinese-made EVs. That's already starting. What's in this for Canada? Why is it important for Canada?
1: If there's multiple levels on this, Rob, if a management regime can be put in place between the two biggest economic powers, that's a benefit to everybody. All states in the world need some more reliability and less unpredictability. Perhaps that'll come out of this, but there's also the possibility that the deal that will be struck bilaterally between China and the U.S. will include the very items that Canada managed to get some comfort on when we were there. So China has agreed to stop punishing Canada, as they were doing, by saying, okay, now we'll go back to buying the canola, the pork, the wheat, the potash from the West. In exchange, Canada will lay off on some of these other issues that you've been nagging us about, like the two Michaels. So let's go back to normal and helpful. But a trade deal between Canada, between the U.S. and China that covers those same areas, including possibility of letting in EVs, could in fact take some of the stuffing out of what we had hoped to gain by our efforts to normalize with a very troublesome, deeply troublesome regime. China has been accused of interfering in our elections, after all, in addition to locking up the two Michaels.
0: Okay. Always great to hear from you and get your perspective and learn from your expertise, Professor. Thank you so much.
1: Oh, good to be back with you, Rob, anytime.
0: Bye-bye. Yeah. Professor Elliot Tepper, Distinguished Senior Fellow at the Norman Patterson School of International Affairs at Carleton University. Our Newsday panel, our focus on federal politics, coming up next on News Radio.

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1: It is Wednesday, May the 13th. Good afternoon. I'm Blake Priddle in downtown Halifax. It is sunny and 13 degrees. Here's what's making news this hour. Halifax is considering cutting fees for sidewalk patios in a move to help local businesses. However, some are questioning why the city would reduce revenue at a time when the city is in a tight financial position. Yesterday, Regional Council unanimously passed Mayor Andy Fillmore's motion for a review of the fees. Municipal staff will come back with a report examining patio fees across the country and whether council should eliminate or reduce the fees in next year's budget. Today is the 17th anniversary of the homicide of Jarrell Aaron Wright in North Preston, and the RCMP are still investigating the case. According to an RCMP release on May the 13th, 2009, just before 11 p.m., police responded to a report of a shooting at 16 Clarence Street. Wright was reportedly shot in a drive-by shooting, and he later succumbed to his injuries in the hospital. Anyone with information is asked to contact the RCMP, the HRP, or the Rewards for Major Unsolved Crimes program. Taking a look at the roads, a crash is snarling traffic in Dartmouth this afternoon. Halifax Regional Police say officers are on the scene of a multi-vehicle collision on Pleasant Street. The crash has Pleasant Street closed between Acadia and Renfrew Streets for the time being. Drivers are asked to use different routes to avoid delays. Stay with us for further details. Rear Admiral Dan Charlebois will become the next commander of the Royal Canadian Navy, as Vice Admiral Angus Topshe moves up the chain to become second in command for the entire Canadian military.
2: Topshe has earned a reputation of being an unusually forthcoming communicator within the top ranks of the military when he spelled out the dire strait of the Navy's recruitment problems in this 2023 YouTube video.
3: Colleagues and shipmates, the RCN faces some very serious challenges right now that could mean...
2: He oversaw the rollout of a new one-year naval experience program to bring in more recruits and has been a major proponent of an entirely Canadian-made replacement for the Kingston-class coastal defense vessel. Kyle Duggan, The Canadian Press, Ottawa.
1: Canadian Jeremy Hansen and his Artemis II crewmates have started their day in Ottawa by meeting with the Prime Minister. Hansen gave Prime Minister Mark Carney a framed Canadian flag patch he says was in the capsule throughout the mission. The patch is mounted on a photo of Earth taken from the far side of the moon that has the Artemis II crew members' signatures on it. The four astronauts have a series of events scheduled in the capital today. 95.7 News Time 1:33 right now in downtown Halifax. It is sunny and 13 degrees. And in case you've just tuned in, Halifax Regional Police say officers are on the scene of a multi-vehicle collision on Pleasant Street right now. The crash has Pleasant Street closed between Acadia and Renfrew Streets for the time being, and people are asked to avoid the area and take a different route to avoid delays. For more news at any time, follow us on X or visit halifax.citynews.ca.

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2: It's time for our Wednesday Newsday panel focusing on federal politics today with Ashton Arsenault, a partner at Crestview Strategies. Great to hear from you again, Ashton. Welcome back.
3: Good to be here, Rob.
2: And Gary Keller, Vice President at Strategy Corps. Gary, good to hear from you again.
4: Great to be back, Rob.
2: And let's start with you, Gary, since you're the Alberta guy. What do you think of the news reports that Prime Minister Mark Carney and Alberta Premier Danielle Smith could finalize a deal on the industrial carbon tax, maybe a pipeline to the West Coast, maybe as soon as Friday?
4: Well, it sounds like it's a very real proposition, and it's been interesting following the bouncing ball here in Ottawa over the last 6 weeks or so. You know, at the beginning of April, when the MOU deadline came and went, you know, a lot of folks on both the federal and provincial side said, well, we're just crossing a few T's and dotting a few I's. And then that kind of went away. And as we got closer to the end of the month, I was hearing from a number of folks, both industrial and in government, especially in Alberta, saying, oh, man, this thing is off the rails. The folks in Environment and Climate Change Canada, the bureaucrats have got their fingers into the mix. And it's totally off the rails, not very optimistic. And then last Friday, the premier in Ottawa with a very positive signal for both the announcement on you know, industrial carbon price and a pipeline to the West Coast. And you know, I believe it was Mark Carney who said, you know, probable, not possible. And so I think it could be a very interesting day on Friday, not just for the impact to the energy sector and the growth of the oil and gas production in Canada, but also for the upcoming the separation discussion and the ongoing debate around Alberta's role in Canada.
2: What do you think about this development? Ashton, I'd love your take.
5: Yeah, I love it. I think it'd be welcome news across several industries, and it has the potential to impact thousands of jobs really across the country. And I'm of the opinion that there is a lot riding on getting the finer points of this MOU right, because there's a lot riding on it at the end of the day. I think people should want it to be successful. And look, at this point, they've already missed a few deadlines on this thing, and people are getting a little bit antsy, to Gary's point. And so the sooner they can make progress on this, from my point of view, better yet, the sooner they can actually get things done within it, I think all the better still. There's a lot at stake here, right? So you've got federal-provincial relationships, you've got investor certainty, you've got project approvals, the list goes on. And so at the end of the day, I'm choosing to believe that this MOU and what it outlines and agrees to is, you know, in the interests of all Canadians, and I'm hopeful it will receive broad-based support and move quickly.
2: Okay. What are the chances, Gary, do you think that such an agreement could cool whatever momentum the independence movement seems to have right now in Alberta?
4: That's a really great question, because at the heart of this, I think Danielle Smith, she knows that there is not just an independence movement, but a separatist movement within Alberta. And it's important to note the difference between the two. You know, okay. I think the core of it, they're of the people who are interested or potentially open to voting for separation. There are some hardcore independence folks, and then there's a number of other folks who are also in Alberta who are also, they're upset with the federation, they're upset with the Liberal government, they're upset about the set of rules that are in place, but they're soft separatists. They might vote in favor if they're of separation because they're angry about other issues. They're not hardcore independentists, if you will. So I think, you know, Danielle Smith has tried to portray herself as the bulwark against separation, that she is the one who can negotiate with Ottawa. She is the one who can get a deal here through and act as that safety valve release against those who may not be pure independence views or independence related, but are actually, they're just mad at Ottawa for a wide variety of reasons. It's a heck of a bet. It's challenging, but I do believe that's what's going on here.
2: Ashton, what do you think?
5: Yeah, it's interesting. I think it's cooled down a little bit in the last couple of days, perhaps because the driving forces behind it may have acted inappropriately. I say may because we don't know for sure, and it's currently before the courts. But I can argue this in a few different ways. But at the end of the day, you know, I fundamentally believe that Albertans have legitimate gripes about how they've been treated by the federal government and the Federation, that is Canada. What I don't believe is that independence is the correct course of action. So, you know, I do think things like this MOU go a long way towards indicating to those who believe in independence for Alberta that the federal government, you know, considers the province a partner as opposed to an adversary. And so more than anything else, you know, this is a dialogue that's been opened, is more needed, absolutely, but hammering together this agreement and working to get what is being outlined in it, of course, done, definitely sends the right signals, in my opinion.
2: What do you think Prime Minister Carney says to David Eby, Ashton?
5: It can't always be me. And also, Mr. Eby has his own political challenges for the time being.
2: Oh, yes. Okay. All right. What do you think about that? What does that conversation sound like, Gary?
4: Well, maybe it sounds a little bit like, I know what you're thinking, and I hear you, but, man, here's some extra housing dollars, or here's some extra infrastructure dollars for the province of BC, more than you're entitled to. Perhaps that would help you out, especially when you're in a bit of a bind here politically. So there can be a bit of a balancing act, and that would not be unusual. I've seen it many times from all parties of all political stripes.
2: Right. Plus, how many of those of the projects that have been unveiled as, you know, on the list for major projects, like how many of them are in BC? Like 4 or 5 of them already.
4: Mm-hmm.
2: I don't think any of them are in Alberta. So, okay. When we come back, let's talk about that sound you hear. That's Stephen Guibeau's head exploding. When we come back, this is News Radio.

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18: Here with Ashton Arsenault from Crestview Strategies and Gary Keller, Vice President of Strategy Corps. What do you think the reaction will be from Stephen Guilbeault and the so-called Environment Caucus of the Liberal Party in Ottawa if such a deal is, say, finalized between Alberta and Ottawa on Friday, Ashton? How do you think that goes over in Ottawa?
19: Sure. I mean, I'll stick with Mr. Guilbeault. I mean, he quit cabinet over it. End of story in my mind. And this is an individual that wants to put Canada at a competitive disadvantage around the world and have our economy in tatters in order for it to align with his ideology. And look, you'll have to forgive me for not caring too much about what he thinks these days. You know, he's long stated his goals of demanding that everyone be forced to buy an electric vehicle and keep Canada's most valuable and marketable assets, mainly our natural resources, either in the ground or landlocked for reasons I'll never be able to understand. So, you know, to those pushing back against this agreement, you know, does this economy feel particularly strong at the moment? Does just the basic task of living seem affordable at the moment? And are you comfortable living in a country that shed 18,000 jobs last quarter? My answer to all three of those would be no.
18: This is me nodding in agreement, Ashton, just to let you know on the radio. Gary, what do you think, Gary?
1: Well, Mr. Guibeau is a proud member of a wing of the Liberal Party known as the Mud Hut Wing of the Liberal Party. You make that what you will. Those who are the sort of environmental wing and would rather have no development, as Ashton has so ably pointed out, his track record. Look, it's very clear from what people are saying in and around Ottawa is he's very upset about the state of play. You know, he went out in shock, horror, last week, said that what was being proposed in the new suite of regulatory changes that came out on Friday was worse than Stephen Harper could ever imagine. So coming from Mr. Guibeau, that's quite alarmist for sure, but I kid in some ways. But you know, he does have to make a decision about his future. Is he going to stay within the Liberal caucus, or is he going to take his ball and go home or go somewhere else? The other question is, there are people like him in the Liberal caucus. The flip side to that is it's very clear that Mr. Carney believes that he has political capital to spend, and he's willing to spend it on this agreement despite the reaction of the Mud Hut wing of the Liberal Party.
18: Yeah. Well, there is a provincial election coming up in Quebec. Maybe the provincial Liberals can have him run in Montreal or something. It's not like he would be out of work for very long, I don't think.
1: He feels more like a Quebec Solidaire type candidate.
18: Yeah, you're probably right there. Yeah, yeah. All right, Gary, sticking with you, what do you think the government in Ottawa is most interested in about Trump's trip to China?
1: Well, I think they're going to be watching very closely the types of agreements that come out of this trip. Now, taking a step back, you know, Trump really wanted this trip to go very well for him. He's been making noises about forcing China to do all sorts of things to open its economy up to American industry, American products. And he has very few cards to play. The war with Iran has gone very, very badly. And Xi Jinping and China can wait him out. So I think the fact that Trump is taking a suite of executives with him, some senior CEOs from a range of industries, names you'd all recognize, to try to do business in China. And so I think they're probably looking at it from twofold. One, what, if any, agreements come out of this this trip that could impact Canada and Canadian business? But two, you know, are there potential investments in Canada? There are people are investing, including Chinese companies, are investing in Canada to get access to the American markets through CUSMA and other avenues. How does that impact that? So I think that is really where they're going to be watching this going forward. But I'm not expecting a lot out of this deal. A lot of heat and fury, and not a lot of substance.
18: Oh, I see. Okay, Ashton, what do you think they're watching in Ottawa as Trump is in China?
19: Yeah, so I mean, as we know, there's been some intense canoodling with China over the last little bit on our part, that being Canada. And I think more than anything else, Gary's broadly correct, but I think they're looking at the tone of the interactions, how hard and forceful the Americans will push back against the Chinese and what the Chinese will do to defend themselves, and more broadly, whether or not this creates any leverage points as it relates to renegotiating USMCA or CUSMA, depending on where you're approaching that issue from. I broadly agree with Gary. I don't think this is going to lead to any particular fireworks for a myriad of reasons, but if I'm watching this out of PMO, I'm mostly looking at tone, and I'm mostly looking at the announcement and what specifically they might be able to hammer out in terms of pathways forward or deals in particular.
18: Okay. When we come back, we'll try to put a Canadian spin on UK politics. I'm Rob Snow. This is News Radio.

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11: We're here with Ashton Arsenault and Gary Keller talking politics on a Wednesday. So in the UK, where there have been four prime ministers in 4 years, and five in the last 10, if you go back to Theresa May, the Labour Party won a massive majority government, in excess of 400 seats in the British House of Commons. Just 18 months ago. Now Prime Minister Keir Starmer is losing cabinet ministers. He has dozens of MPs, upwards of 90 MPs, are calling on him to resign. A year and a half after a massive majority government. I just wonder, are there any lessons for Mark Carney's very popular government right now, given these recent UK events? Ashton, what would you say?
12: I think ultimately the answer is no. I mean, Mr. Starmer's goose is cooked. And to me, you know, this is sort of following a trend line of the United Kingdom sort of embracing the mayhem that often happens in Australia, where leaders get beaten to death, often with smiles on people's faces. So I don't think that type of exports, let's call it, has made its way to Canada just yet. And quite frankly, Mark Carney is still a rather popular prime minister. I would even argue he's still in the middle of the honeymoon period. So I don't really see this being the case for the way his government's going to go, Rob.
11: Okay. All right. Interesting. Gary, what do you think?
1: It's funny Ashton referenced Australia because there's a period, or there used to be a period every year where leaders were vulnerable to leadership spills. And in Australia, they're very subtle. They call it, quote unquote, the killing season. So that's our Australian friends. Look, I think the lesson for Mr. Carney is that nothing lasts forever. And where you think you may be popular one day can turn quickly overnight, especially around issues around affordability, immigration, economic challenges. That's where Starmer is losing. But also, what it highlights too is the difference between the Canadian and UK systems, despite our similarities, much looser caucus unity on these things, the ability to challenge a leader is much easier. And we saw this last fall in Ottawa, where, or 2024 in Ottawa, where people were challenging, thought they were challenging Prime Minister Trudeau, but nobody would come out and say anything. They were all a bunch of chocolate soldiers who just melted away at the first amount of heat at this. This is a bit different. This is their system. So in that way, they're probably not a lesson for Mark Carney. But I think the main lesson is nothing lasts forever, and popularity can change quickly, especially in this age of social media.
11: Yeah, Ashton says Starmer's goose is cooked. He says he wants to get on with the business of governing. There doesn't have to be an election for another 3 years in the UK. Whether Prime Minister Starmer's still around by then or not, I know Ashton doesn't think so. But you know, the most popular politician right now, according to all the polls in the UK, is Nigel Farage. Okay, so entertain me just a little bit. Okay, here you have Prime Minister Mark Carney, very outspoken against Brexit. Imagine if he ever has to meet Prime Minister Nigel Farage, the basically the de facto leader of Brexit way back in the day. I'd like to be a fly on that wall for that one.
1: Well, Nigel Farage loves a pint, so maybe they could get together over a pint and solve all the world's problems. But you're right. The Labour is going to go through a leadership spill. Starmer is toast. And there's going to be somebody else who comes up through the ranks. Looks like maybe Ed Miliband, Wes Streeting is being talked about. But I don't think Starmer's going to last. He may not last a week, let alone 2 months.
11: Okay.
12: A ridiculous anecdote, but I shared a cigarette with Nigel Farage when he was in Ottawa back in 2012. Terrible habit. Don't recommend it. I don't do it anymore. No. But surprisingly charming, Rob.
1: Oh, I had a party with him at the European Parliament when he was an MEP.
11: Listen to you. Okay. All right. The two of you name droppers. I'll let you go. Great to hear from you. Bye-bye.
1: Thanks, Rob.
11: Ashton Arsenault, partner at Crestview Strategies, smoking buddy of Nigel Farage. Gary Keller, vice president at Strategy Corps, drinking buddy of Nigel Farage. I'm Rob Snow. I go it alone, I guess. But not after the news is talkback. First live talkback of the week. Hope you'll join our discussion. It's an interesting one today. This is News Radio.
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13: It is Wednesday, May the 13th. Good afternoon. I'm Blake Priddle in downtown Halifax. It is sunny and 13 degrees. Here's what's making news this hour. About half an hour ago, we received a report that a crash is snarling traffic in Dartmouth this afternoon. Halifax Regional Police say officers responded to the scene of a multi-vehicle collision on Pleasant Street. The crash had Pleasant Street closed between Acadia and Renfrew Streets for the time being. Stay with 95.7 News Radio for the latest. Halifax is considering cutting fees for sidewalk patios in a move to help local businesses. However, some are questioning why the city would reduce revenue at a time when the city is in a tight financial position. Yesterday, Regional Council unanimously passed Mayor Andy Fillmore's motion for a review of the fees. Municipal staff will come back with a report examining patio fees across the country and whether council should eliminate or reduce the fees in next year's budget. Today is the 17th anniversary of the homicide of Jarrell Aaron Wright in North Preston, and the RCMP are still investigating the case. According to an RCMP release, on May the 13th, 2009, just before 11 p.m., police responded to a report of a shooting at 16 Clarence Street. Wright was reportedly shot in a drive-by shooting and later succumbed to his injuries in the hospital. Anyone with information is asked to contact the RCMP, the HRP, or the Rewards for Major Unsolved Crimes program. Hundreds of Russian drones have fallen on Ukraine today. At least 12 people have died, and officials say Western cities were also targeted, along with the capital Kyiv and cities in the east.
14: I think this is one of the largest, certainly simultaneous attacks. I mean, it's not that we're not seeing wave after wave, but at one point we had something like 250 drones over Ukrainian skies, and that is unusual. It's also unusual to get daytime attacks. Normally, the majority of them are in the cover of darkness, but it shows how Russia continues to terrorize the population.
13: That was ABC's Ian Pennell with the report. AP's Lisa Dwyer reports that a former private prison executive will become the new acting leader of ICE.
15: The Trump administration says that David Venturella, a former executive at private prison operator, the GEO Group, will serve as the acting head of U.S. Immigration and Customs Enforcement. ICE's current leader, Todd Lyons, is stepping down at the end of the month after leading the agency through a tumultuous crackdown on immigration. Venturella's appointment comes as Department of Homeland Security Secretary Mark Wayne Mullen settles into his role atop the cabinet agency overseeing ICE. Mullen has promised to keep his department out of the headlines while still enforcing mass deportations. I'm Lisa Dwyer.
13: 95.7 News Time, 2:03 right now in downtown Halifax. It is sunny and 13 degrees. For more news at any time, you can follow us on X or you can visit our website, halifax.citynews.ca.

0: 12 people in a proactive way. We expect to hear more from police this afternoon. I'm Todd Kaufman.
1: It's time to talk back
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3: Welcome to Talk Back. It's 2 hours of debate and discussion on the big issues of the day. And today's topic, big life decisions. Getting married. Starting a family. Buying a house. Getting married, starting a family, buying a house. Here's what we want to know. How old were you? How old were you when you made these big decisions in life? Getting married, starting a family, buying a house. Were you in your 20s? Were you in your 30s? Were you older than that? Were you never married or started a family or bought a house? We bring this up today because of a recent report from StatsCan. It says younger generations are doing all of those things later in life than previous generations. That won't come as a shock to many of you, but it's solid data that backs up what most of us already know. But it's a report that also notes that owning a home is seen by many Canadians as being part of the Canadian dream. Owning a home is part of the Canadian dream. And for younger generations, this report focuses on millennials, but younger generations are not only finding it harder to afford a home, but that is leading people in that age group to delay those other big life decisions, like getting married, like starting a family. So we would really like to hear from people of all ages today, from all generations. Because if that's the case, and it's clearly the case, we must ask, what does that say about the current state of the Canadian dream? Is the Canadian dream alive and well? Or is the Canadian dream dead and buried? What do you think? 1-833-668-2577. 1-833-668-2577. This is all based on census data. See, that's why you need to fill out your census forms, everyone. So StatsCan can produce reports like this, and we can talk about them on the radio. This looked at the 2021 census data, and it found that the share of Canadians between the ages of 25 and 39 still living with their parents, 25 to 39, still living with their parents, stood at 16%. Twice the share of the baby boomers when the baby boomers were the same age. Back in 1991. It was 8%. Went from 8% to 16%. It also says millennials had the lowest rate of home ownership when compared to the Gen Xers and baby boomers when they were the same age. And fewer millennials were married with children, stood at 26%. Compared with 34% for Gen Xers, 46% for the baby boomers when they were the same age. Baby boomers, 1991, almost half of them between the ages of 25 and 39, they weren't living with their parents. They were married with children. Far from the case anymore. More millennials are still living at home. Fewer of them own their own homes. And fewer still are getting married and having children. And those numbers are even worse in Toronto, even worse in Vancouver, because they're the two most expensive cities in the country. Now, back in 2024, the federal government, it was the final year of the Trudeau government, you'll remember, as much as some of you would like to forget, but back then, just 2 years ago, the government promised it would restore the Canadian dream and make housing more affordable for for younger Canadians, part of these generations. Generational fairness was all the rage. But it's now been 15 years of declining homeownership rates across the country. The homeownership rate peaked in the year 2011. It's been falling ever since. And for millennials, and guaranteed, next it will be the same for Gen Z. That means other big life decisions are on hold. Like getting married. Like starting a family. So what does that say about the state of the Canadian dream? Is the Canadian dream still possible to achieve, or is it becoming more of an elusive myth? Something that maybe used to exist in Canada, but doesn't exist anymore if you are under a certain age. 1-833-668-2577, 1-833-668-2577. So again, just to get the conversation started today, I've been away for almost a week. So it is very nice to be back with you live today and alive with you today. Let's start with these very basic questions, okay? How old were you when you got married? How old were you when you started a family? How old were you when you bought a house? Whatever order all of that happened in for you. And given that some of those things are happening much later in life now for millions of Canadians under a certain age, if they ever happen at all, what does that say about the Canadian dream? 1-833-668-2577. 1-833-668-2577. That's our call-in line. If you've never called before, just mention that and we'll make your call a priority. And let's talk about those big life decisions. I'm Rob Snow. First talk back for me for the week. Love to hear from you and get the conversation started. This is Now You Know. This is Talk Back, and it's News Radio.

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15: Big life decisions. That's our topic today. How old were you when you got married? How old were you when you started a family? How old were you when you bought a house? Whatever order that happened in. And given that some of those things are happening much later in life for millennials, for younger generations, if they ever happen at all, what does that say about the state of the Canadian dream? 1-833-668-2577. And let's get it started. Rick is in southern Alberta. Hi, Rick.
16: Hey, Rob. How you doing?
15: Yeah, I'm good, Rick. Yeah, good to hear from you. Yeah.
16: Good. First time caller.
15: Well, I appreciate that. Thank you so much.
16: You say that. Now, yeah, I'm living the dream, Rob.
15: You're living the dream. Yes. Okay. I'm glad to hear that.
16: I was married at 20. I was into an employment that I started when I was 17. We built a house when we were 21, and it was a 1,200 square foot home. And for $36,000, our lot was $10,000. So a total of, I think it was around $49,000 was the total of the property and house.
15: Wow.
16: I started raising kids when we were 21, and we kept on. We had five kids, but we had a space between our first litter and our second litter of about 13 years.
15: Right.
16: And so we were raising kids till we were in our 60s. So I retired when I was 56 with a full pension of 40 years of service in the same company. And I'm worried sick about my grandkids.
15: My grandkids. If I could, Rick, just ask you a few more questions about this. I mean, 20, you know, getting married, buying a house.

0: house at age 20, 21, what, $49,000 house at that. I mean, what year would that have been? Do you recall?
1: That was 1979.
0: Well, right.
1: Yeah.
0: Right. When the interest rates were really low, Rick.
1: Yeah, they were really low. Then they spiked to like 20% in the 80s.
0: Yeah.
1: And so okay. Thank goodness I locked into a mortgage of 5 years, and I missed that 20%, 22, 23%.
0: Oh, you got lucky.
1: I was locked in.
0: I mean,
1: in,
0: when you hear that, you know, this is 25 to 39 years old. We have 16% of Canadians in that age group still living with their parents. Another 9% living with relatives or other people, but not a spouse or a partner. Okay, you're talking about 25% of the millennial population is not married with children in their own house. Like, what do you think of that? Does that disturb you at all? Trouble you at all?
1: That's scary, because I've got, you know, grandkids that could be in that same predicament. I mean, my kids, we had a daughter that divorced her husband after 7 years and came to live with us for 18 months. And that just about drove me nuts with a big dog, you know, and love her to pieces. But holy lightning, that was tough. It was tough going for 18 months. And then we finally got her moved out into her own little place there after she got some good employment. But it's a scary time for these kids. I don't know.
0: Yeah, it's tough.
1: You know, we had a house paid off in 15 years. And so
0: 15 years,
1: by the age of 35, we were free of a mortgage. And now that house, my house today, with a new, with a huge garage added, a double car garage added onto the side of it, is well over $500,000.
0: Wow.
1: So
0: How times have changed, Rick. My, how times have changed. So you would agree then that there's something kind of wrong with the Canadian dream right now and where things stand then.
1: Right.
0: Yeah. Okay. Yeah. All right. That's interesting, Rick. Yeah. Thank you. Thank you for being a first-time caller, Rick, and getting us off to a good start. Let's go to Listowel, Ontario. Patty is there. Hello, Patty.
2: Also a first-time caller, because half the time I don't have paper nearby to write down the phone number of who I need to call back into. So, yeah, have been trying to call many, many times. But, this is a great topic. I married at 21 and almost 22, bought a house. We were 22, 23. We did 1 year of apartment renting. We thought, okay, this is crazy. And then started having kids. I was about 27. So
0: 27.
2: Yeah, and you know what? I'm very fortunate. All my kids now, they all own houses. I guess they saw the same thing, you know, if you can try to do it. But it's tough, because first you need a really good job with benefits. And I can't remember, is it 20 or 25% in different provinces where you need to have a down payment in order to purchase the first house?
0: I'm not sure about that, Patty, but let me ask you. Now, with you started a family at 27. You said that all your children are in their own homes now. That's good to hear. Are they also starting families? Like you have grandchildren?
2: And they've actually got kids that are in college also. Yep.
0: Right. Okay. So when you hear that, you know, we have so many, I mean, this is millions of people. This is millions of younger Canadians who are still living at home with their parents. And it's been a steady, steady decline. People living with a spouse or a partner with their own children in their own house. When you hear that, what do you think?
2: I would take a look at what are they spending their money on? You know, like, are they dressing themselves better? Are they buying expensive clothes? Are they going out way too much? Like, are they not savers? Have they never really been taught how to save or invest or do anything like that? You know, but sometimes you have no choice, and you might have to live with mom and dad or grandma or grandpa or somebody for a short period of time until you really get your feet planted and know what direction you want to go.
0: Yeah, but a short period of time used to mean You know, you'd be out of the house at what, 24, 25 years old. You'd be out of the house at 24, 25.
2: Yep.
0: Well, now it's, you know, 35 is not unusual.
2: And then they come, like he said, you know, that previous caller that said, you know, sometimes you have family that have to come back in with you for a period of time, but then you try to get settled again. And, you know, I don't know if it's a matter of do we need more government incentives to help here, or do we need better jobs? It's tough to get a really good job with benefits and full time and try to get it in the field that they actually studied.
0: Yes.
2: For.
0: Yeah, but you've also touched on something else that comes up whenever we talk about issues like this, and that is, what about our lifestyles, our needs, our wants? Do we want too much? Do we want too much right now? Saving versus spending. Yeah, you raised a lot of good points, Patty. Thank you. Be right back. Talk back today. This is News Radio.
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0: Where we are talking today about big life decisions. Getting married, starting a family, buying a house. How old were you when all of that happened for you? Because it's happening much later in life now for the millennials, let alone Gen Z. What does that say about the Canadian dream? Home ownership, you know, for example, is supposed to be part of the Canadian dream. Eric is in Halifax. Hello, Eric.
4: Hey, good afternoon and welcome back there, buddy. I'm glad you're feeling a lot better.
0: Oh, yeah, I was down for the count there for a while, Eric. I appreciate your good wishes. Thank you, sir.
4: Well, I'm going to give you another wish. Ottawa and the PWHL are going to beat Montreal.
0: Oh, that's it's going to be a tall order. We'll see what happens with it.
4: Okay, then, 32 years old, I thought I knew what I was doing, but it turned out to be a disaster, and that was a marriage. Bought my first house in my early 40s. Paid $120,000. That turned out to be a disaster. And I find that today, the dream is more like a fantasy. It's more like Fantasy Island. Because the cost of living goes down, and the wages are terrible. So I don't know how anybody can make it today. I just don't have no answers.
0: Yeah. Now, this house that you bought for $120,000, was that in Nova Scotia?
4: Yes, Eric? It was in Nova Scotia, yeah.
0: Was it in the Halifax area?
4: Elmsdale.
0: Oh, out by the airport right. That way, right?
4: Okay.
0: Yep. What do you figure that house is worth now? Houses out that way, what are they worth now?
4: We're triple that now. Immigrants took it over, and I looked at it a couple of times, and it looked like something that was demolished. I mean, the people that bought it just didn't let it, you know.
0: Well, yeah, you know, that's either here nor there. But, I mean, I'm just trying to, I guess, make a point. Yeah. You know, it was probably an arduous task for you to come up with the money to be able to afford a mortgage on a $120,000 house. Imagine what it's like for the 25- or 30-year-old now. Right.
4: Well, me and the one that was together, we were making over $100,000 a year. I was with the city of Halifax, and she was with Bell Telephone, so we were pulling down good bucks. So it wasn't too bad back in the '80s and late '80s. So I mean, it was pretty.
0: It would have been good money back then. Yeah, well, that would have been good money back then.
4: More like a dream. I was sitting on top of the world at that particular point.
0: Right, I got you. Thank you, Eric. Good to hear from you. All the best to you. The Canadian dream and big life decisions like buying houses, starting families, getting married. That's our topic today. The latest breaking news coming up next here on News Radio.
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6: It is Wednesday, May the 13th. Good afternoon. I'm Blake Priddle in downtown Halifax. It is sunny and 15 degrees. Here's what's making news this hour. Halifax is considering cutting fees for sidewalk patios in a move to help local businesses. However, some are questioning why the city would reduce revenue at a time when the city is in a tight financial position. Yesterday, Regional Council unanimously passed Mayor Andy Fillmore's motion for a review of the fees. Municipal staff will come back with a report examining patio fees across the country and whether council should eliminate or reduce the fees in next year's budget. A new report says offshore wind developers in Atlantic Canada should commit to collaborating with Indigenous businesses to ensure the industry contributes to economic reconciliation. The report is scheduled to be released today by the Atlantic Policy Congress of First Nations Chiefs, which represents 33 nations and communities in Atlantic Canada, Quebec, and Maine. The Congress says First Nations have an important role to play in the new industry, noting they are already involved in onshore energy projects across the region. The report release comes as Nova Scotia leads the country in developing offshore wind farms. Canadian Jeremy Henson and his Artemis II crewmates began their day in Ottawa by meeting with Prime Minister Mark Carney. Henson gave the Prime Minister a framed Canadian flag patch that he says was in the capsule throughout the mission. The patch is mounted on a photo of Earth taken from the far side of the moon and has the Artemis II crew member's signatures on it. The four astronauts have a series of events scheduled in the capital today. AP correspondent Julie Walker reports on jury deliberations in Harvey Weinstein's rape retrial.
7: The fate of former movie mogul Harvey Weinstein's rape retrial is in the hands of jurors. Deliberations began Wednesday. The Manhattan DA says Weinstein raped Jessica Mann in a Manhattan hotel room in 2013. She spent 5 days on the witness stand testifying, saying while they did have a consensual relationship, he still raped her when she did not want to have sex. Weinstein did not testify. He denies the charges, his lawyers telling jurors it was all consensual. Julie Walker, New York.
6: A speech by King Charles officially opened a new British parliamentary session. The new session is underway as the Prime Minister faces growing calls to resign.
8: From his gilded throne, King Charles giving a speech that's largely written by the Prime Minister's team to outline the laws the government wants to enact. And all of this is taking place against the backdrop of a political drama brewing at 10 Downing Street. After last week's devastating local election results, the Labour government suffering huge blows and losing many seats, more than 80 members of Prime Minister Keir Starmer's party asking him to resign. In a defiant Keir Starmer remains the Prime Minister.
6: 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It is sunny and 15 degrees. 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
3: We're talking about those big life decisions like getting married, starting families, buying homes. How old were you when all of that happened for you? It's happening much later in life for millions of Canadians. As you know, there's a new StatsCan report backing that up. What does that say about the Canadian dream? So many Canadians view, for example, buying a home as being part of the Canadian dream. And if they can't buy a home, they feel as though they're not participating in the Canadian dream or not living the Canadian life to its fullest. And as a result, it has this ripple effect. They feel as though they don't have the stability to get married, to start a family, because of what I would say is a lack of permanence in their housing situation that comes with owning a home. 1-833-668-2577. Let's go to Ken in Wyarton, Ontario. Hello, Ken.
4: Hey, good afternoon, Rob. Welcome back.
3: Yeah, thank you, Ken. Good to hear from you. Yeah, what would you say, Ken? Tell us about it.
4: Well, I guess I got married when I was 23. That was like 41 years ago this year. We got married and we got a job working in a mine in Northern Ontario underground as a pretty young guy, and had kids right away by the time we were 22 and 23. So we did well. We had a company house provided, a brand new 3-bedroom house for $27,500, of course, subsidized by the company. So that gave us a good leg up, you know.
3: Sure.
4: So the dream was a reality for us. We stayed there and worked for the mine for 10 years, and we were under the condition we were allowed to sell the house privately after we did 10 years of service. So we flipped that home and several other homes over, you know, our kids' lifetimes and our lifetimes and to this point. And so I think we did good. I don't think the same applies to the modern generation right now. I don't see how it's possible to achieve the same thing.
3: Right. And as for your children, say, for example, how are they doing, say, fair compared to how you were doing at their age?
4: Well, they got lucky as well, I guess. They both had got good jobs. And they both have homes. And my oldest son has two homes, one in Kelowna and one in Arizona. So they're doing really well. They work for Amazon, both of them, husband and wife, making the big bucks, and they can afford more than one home. And the younger lad and his wife and family and our grandchildren, they're all doing great. And they own their own home as well. Mind you, they have a long mortgage on it, so that'll be a long time before it's paid off. But they've been successful. But I feel that'd be difficult for anybody starting out now with the home prices, et cetera.
3: Well, they would seem to be the exception and not the rule, right?
4: Exactly. I mean, there's not a lot of jobs out there where you can take on a job in your 20s and, you know, and move right up and buy a house right away. And I guess that's... that dream, as far as I can see it, is not attainable. And I don't know what the answer is with the amount of debt we have, you know, the grandchildren and great-grandchildren. They'll never see a way out of that debt. And the housing crisis is, you know, we need a lot more homes. We have a lot more people living in this country now. So demand is high.
3: Right, yeah. So you feel as though... there is something wrong with the Canadian dream. Would that be fair to say right now?
4: Yeah.
3: For younger generations? Yes. Yes. Compared to, you know, how well things went for you, right?
4: Yep.
3: That same kind of social contract doesn't seem to be there right now, I think, is what's frustrating with so many people right now. Yeah. In Wyarton. Thank you, Ken, for your call. Let's go to Kitchener, Ontario. Dan is in Kitchener. Hi, Dan.
5: Good afternoon, Rob.
3: Yeah, very good to hear from you, Dan. Thank you.
1: So, I got married at 35. I bought a house at 42. I'm a month away from turning 52. So I started a little later in life, but we didn't have children, which has helped. I bought my house for roughly $245,000 in Kitchener back in 2009. It's worth between $675,000 and $750,000 now, which is fantastic. Wow. But I was able to do that by
3: fantastic for you, not fantastic for the person who might buy it from you, right?
1: No, but
3: great for you.
1: I've been noticing a pattern amongst your previous callers. They're of an older generation, started younger in life, started working at 17, stayed with the same company. All these people had great jobs from when they were young and stuck with it, and they were buying, $40,000 houses. I don't know how that translates into today's numbers, but I'm not an educated person. I did this working retail jobs and food service jobs, and you can go without, right? I know a lot of people now, like I learned a lesson from one of my managers back then. It's not how much money you make. It's what you do with the money that you make. Right. So house prices are out of control right now. But what are we doing with the money that we're making? Are we taking an Uber to work every day? Are we getting one Starbucks delivered from a food delivery app? Right. Like what are individuals doing to save their money?
3: Yes. A previous caller, racist Patty in Listowel, wondered this. Is there something with the, say, younger culture for millennials and Gen Z that it's a right now kind of culture? FOMO, fear of missing out kind of culture,
1: Yeah. How many streaming services do we need? How many subscriptions do we need? It's there's a lot of money there. It's just a matter of what are we choosing to do with it. And not saying that every situation is like that. Not a lot of people are making a lot of money, but there's a lot of people that go to university and come on to university and have great paying jobs, right? And these people can easily afford homes. So who is the Canadian dream not attainable? Like who's not being able to achieve this dream?
3: Okay. So you think it's still alive and well, the Canadian dream?
1: Well, if the Canadian dream is leaving high school at 16 and getting a manufacturing job for the rest of your life, and was that the Canadian dream 40 years ago? Like, it's not the same. It's not the same situation now. I think.
3: Right.
1: A dream is what you make of it.
3: Okay, thank you. Yep, good to hear from you. Bit of a different perspective there. I would say the minority view. But Dan in Kitchener raises that again. What about lifestyle needs, wants, desires, expectations? Have they changed? 1-833-668-2577. It's Talk Back on News Radio.
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3: On big life decisions that are delayed more often now for young people. John in Lethbridge. Hello, John. Hey, John.
18: Hi, Rob.
3: Yeah, hi, John. Good to hear from you, John.
18: Thank you. I'm glad to be on your show. I've been on your show before, and I've enjoyed your show very much. What I'm going to discuss may bring some humor to you to yourself. But when I was married, I was married at the age of 22, still in college. And the day we got married was our last day in college. And to put a twist on thing, I was married 2 weeks before I was supposed to be married, and I married a different woman. But going on,
3: okay,
18: I had, and that was the age of 22.
3: Right.
18: 2 years later, I had my first children, and by the time I was 30, I had 4 daughters. And
3: wow.
18: Being not trained in hardly anything, the first 10 years were very hard. Not working all the time, trying to raise 4 daughters, trying to go back to a trade school. It was hard. And
3: yeah.
18: Up until the like owning a house and everything, I was 1986 before I had my first house, and we lived in the house for 32 years. Most enjoyable time of my life. I'm 78 right now, going on 79. I've had a good life, but I guess what I'm trying to say is I wouldn't want to have to do it again.
3: Right.
18: Amount of responsibility.
3: You think it would be harder now? Do you think it's harder now, John?
18: Yes, because a lot of these young kids, bless their hearts, where do they start? Like, how do they get any kind of how people perceive them, how they can get ahead, how to start themselves in life. A lot of these kids aren't trained for that, nor was I. You learn by experience. And that was hard. I raised four daughters. They're all good women. I have a good wife. I don't know why she ever put up with me. But long story short,
14: yes,
18: it would be hard for younger people. I have two grandchildren. And they're now just learning how to kind of maneuver around getting educated. It's going to take years for them to get trained. Fortunately, they live at home, so they can kind of get help from their parents. It would be hard to start all over again. I don't envy anybody for that.
14: All right, John. I got to run, John, just because the phone lines are jammed on the topic today. I appreciate hearing your voice again today. Let's go to Sylvan Lake, Alberta. Wade is there. Hello, Wade.
16: Rob.
14: Yeah, Wade.
16: Hello? Hey, how you doing?
14: I got you, Wade. Good, Wade, yeah. Yeah, better than I was. Thank you.
16: Wasn't antivirus, was it?
14: No. But I was thinking, gosh, given what I've got, I don't want that antivirus. If creepers, creepers, because I thought I was a goner there for a while, but I survived. Wow. Wade.
16: I missed you.
14: Well, thank you, Wade.
16: Yeah,
14: it's
16: so
14: kind
16: of
14: you to say.
16: I bought my first house when I was 18 years old.
14: 18 years old, holy cow.
16: Yeah, before I bought that house, I actually lived in a holiday trailer right through the Saskatchewan winter with no water. And because the water was froze up, but we made it through. And I don't know how the younger generation's going to do it. We currently have two children who are adults now. We put them both to university, and they're both standing on their own two feet and carrying their own SH1T in this life, which is something I really, really pushed. But it is my grandchildren that is the most concerning to me, because with the level of debt we've got in this country and the amount of waste that our federal government just wastes our money on a daily basis. It's incredible when we could use that money here to look after ourselves.
14: Right. You feel as though it will be more difficult for the millennials and younger?
16: Absolutely.
14: Some of the millennials are in their 40s now, but we have millennials in their 30s still living at home, Wade.
16: Yeah, I know. And
14: not an insignificant numbers. I think we've lost him. Wade, thank you for the call and the good wishes. Appreciate that. Be right back with more of your calls just ahead here on News Radio.
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0: It's Talk Back on Now You Know with Rob Snow.
14: It's a really interesting report from StatsCan. What it did was it looked at three census cycles, 1991, 2006, 2021. Okay, how... give us some big life decisions in 1991 for the baby boomers, in 2006 for the Gen Xers, people my age, and then 2021 focusing on the millennials. Big, big changes, for example, in the kinds of homes people were living in the two most expensive cities, Toronto and Vancouver. So in Vancouver, in 1991, 36% of the baby boomers in 1991 could live in a single-family home in Vancouver. As of 2021, the last census for millennials, it was down to 12%. Went from 36% down to 12%, and it pretty similar in Toronto. In Toronto, 32% of baby boomers in 1991 had a single-family house. And by 2021, it had fallen to less than 20%. And it's easier to raise a family in a single family house than it is in, say, a two bedroom condo or even a three bedroom townhouse. Let's go to, where are we going next? Sorry, John. Yes, John in Calgary. Hello, John.
30: Hi, Rob. Good to hear you're still kicking and screaming.
14: Yeah. Yes, sir. Thank you. Good to hear from you.
30: So I'm a Gen Xer too. Wife and I, we bought a house in Calgary back in 2000. And we were lucky too because we've got a 40-year amortization on the mortgage.
14: Which is something
30: they just handed out briefly for a few moments there in time. We locked
14: That's
30: out,
14: right,
30: we got
14: yeah.
30: into that, which made it possible for us get a house. And also the wife, she was a student going to university here. I was self-contractor, subcontractor for doing siding. And the one thing that really helped us back then was my employer at the time wrote up a page to give to the bank to reassure that I am a subcontractor, but I'm in the range of making anywhere from $90,000 to $110,000 a year. So with these little things, we saved up everything we possibly can for about 6 years prior before we bought the house, $27,000 down. And today, I doubt anybody can do this with the way everything costs. One thing nobody's talking about is insurance rates. They are not capped, so they just keep on getting higher and higher, which squeezes your penny at the bottom of the line. Like if the wife and I were to do it again today, I don't think we'd make it.
14: Thank you for the good wishes. They're going to cut us both off, John. Be right back with hour number two of Talkback right after the news on News Radio.
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5: Good afternoon. It is Wednesday, May 13th. I'm Mark Hodgins. Right now in downtown Halifax, we've got sunny skies out there and it is 14 degrees. Here's a look at what's making news this afternoon. Well, the municipality will be phasing out its support for some school staff as part of a new supplemental funding deal with HRCE. More details coming up. More ammunition in the fight against wildfires. The province announcing a deal to bring water bombers to Nova Scotia for the summer.
7: Advocates in Nova Scotia are calling for more workers' rights.
8: We have the longest work week at 48 hours than anybody else in Canada.
7: The comments from the Nova Scotia Federation of Labor come as a long-term care worker strike drags on.
5: And coming up later,
9: a brand new Coast Guard vessel will be the latest ship to sail through the Halifax Harbor. We'll bring you details about what's become the largest science vessel in the CCGS fleet.
10: The Maple Leafs have fired head coach Craig Berube. The Avalanche can send the Wild packing, and the Jays look to avoid the Rays sweep. Sports at 15.
11: The TSX drops by more than 200 points, which could snap a winning streak. The Dow is down by more than 100, and fresh records for the S&P and the NASDAQ. Business at 26.
5: 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It is time now for Rogers 5G home internet. Traffic and weather together on the ones. And with Halifax's most frequent traffic reports, here is Jamie Montgomery.
12: Good afternoon. We do have a closure coming up this weekend, Sunday, March 17th from 5:30 a.m. to 11:30 a.m. on the McDonald Bridge for the Blue Nose Marathon. Fairly light right now on the Queensway, as well as McDonald and the McKay Bridge. Slight slowdowns right now on the Bedford Highway around Flamingo Drive. Slight slowdowns also on Hammonds Plains Road near Highway 102 and Larry Utech Boulevard. 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With the latest forecast, here's meteorologist Alistair Alders.
13: Not a bad day at all out there. For tonight, a warm front is moving in, not with a lot of weather, but building cloud cover and a chance of a late evening to overnight shower. 6 degrees the low, the winds will be light. And then Thursday, it's a cloudy day with sunny breaks, southeast winds of 20 to 40. The high will be near 13 in the city, 16 inland, and 11 along the coast. Another system will approach to the south Thursday night that will bring a chance for a few evening and nighttime showers. Tonight's overnight low, 6 degrees.
5: And right now in downtown Halifax, it is 14 degrees. Out at the airport, it's 13. We'll have another check of traffic and weather together coming up in less than 10 minutes. 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It's 3:03. The HRM and the Halifax Regional Centre for Education have reached a new deal on supplemental funding. The agreement will see council cut funding by phasing out support for school librarians and social workers over 5 years. Mayor Andy Fillmore says council's decision was based on jurisdiction and what should be the municipality's responsibility.
15: Over the years, we've had this supplementary education agreement that has sort of grown and gotten bigger, and Its original intent was to help pay for music and art education within HRM, but it's crept into social work and libraries as well. So this is a five-year agreement to phase out the way that HRM collects tax dollars on the municipal tax bill and then funnels it through to the provincial government for them to pay for those things. So it really is about drawing the lines of where our responsibility are.
5: Halifax is the only municipality in the province that provides supplementary education funding. The city does say it will be sustaining that portion of the funding that is used for music and fine arts in schools. In other news today, the province has now inked a deal for four fixed-wing water bombers aiming to be better prepared to fight wildfires this year. The premier announced that contract today, a $6.5 million deal with Forest Protection Limited of New Brunswick for four Air Tractor AT-802 water bombers and one Cessna Caravan bird dog. And the contract covers maintenance, pilots, other operational staff as well. It will run until the end of September, but the government says it does have the option to extend the contract if need. The aircraft will be based at the DeBert Air Tanker Base in Colchester County. Government says it is also spending nearly $13 million matched by the feds to modernize tools and to replace its helicopter fleet. Well, advocates in Nova Scotia calling for more workers' rights. The comments coming from the Nova Scotia Federation of Labor as the long-term care workers' strike drags on. 95.7's Shelley Summers has more.
7: More needs to be done to protect workers' rights and improve labor conditions, according to Melissa Marsman. She is the president of the Nova Scotia Federation of Labor. She tells Nova Scotia Today, our province ranks as one of the lowest in the country when it comes to worker protections and wages.
3: Nova Scotia, we're still falling behind the rest of Canada when it comes to our minimum standards for protecting our workers. We have the fewer holidays, vacation days, paid sick days, and unfortunately we have the longest work week at 48 hours than anybody else in Canada.
7: Marsman says workers in Nova Scotia deserve a fair wage. The long-term care workers strike is now into its fourth week. I'm Shelley Summers.
5: 95.7 News Radio, time 3:06. Well, Rear Admiral Dan Charlebois will become the next commander of the Royal Canadian Navy as Vice Admiral Angus Topshee moves up the chain to become the second in command of the entire Canadian military. More on that from Kyle Duggan with the Canadian Press.
16: Topshee has earned a reputation of being an unusually forthcoming communicator within the top ranks of the military when he spelled out the dire strait of the Navy's recruitment problems in this 2023 YouTube video.
18: Colleagues and shipmates, the RCN faces some very serious challenges right now that could mean...
16: He oversaw the rollout of a new one-year naval experience program to bring in more recruits and has been a major proponent of an entirely Canadian-made replacement for the Kingston-class coastal defense vessel. Kyle Duggan, The Canadian Press, Ottawa.
5: What has become the largest science ship in the Canadian Coast Guard's fleet has now come to Halifax. 95.7's Steve Gow with a look at that story.
9: Yesterday, the CCGS Nauluk Napoleon went into service with officials celebrating its arrival here in Halifax. Built in Vancouver, the new vessel will begin its service in Dartmouth with the aim of supporting science missions off the Atlantic coast. Now, according to National Defense Minister David McGuinty, the ship stands as a testament to Canadian innovation, skilled shipbuilders, and the National Shipbuilding Strategy's long-term vision. Docked at the Bedford Institute of Oceanography, the Nauluk Napoleon will serve under the guidance of Fisheries and Oceans Canada. The data and samples collected on board the Coast Guard vessel will advance Canada's domestic and international commitments to advance the sustainable management of our oceans. I'm Steve Gow.
5: You are listening to 95.7 News Radio. It's 3:07. Well, a new report says offshore wind developers in Atlantic Canada should commit to collaborating with Indigenous businesses to ensure the industry contributes to economic reconciliation. That report's scheduled to be released today by the Atlantic Policy Congress of First Nations Chiefs, which represents 33 nations and communities in Atlantic Canada, Quebec, and in Maine. The Congress says First Nations have an important role to play in the new industry, noting they are already involved in onshore energy projects across the region. That report release comes as Nova Scotia leads the country in developing offshore wind farms. A new poll says Canadians believe economic growth is more important than protecting the environment. City's Parliament Hill reporter Cormac McSweeney has more on that survey from the Angus Reid Institute.
1: It's really showing a major shift in the priorities for Canadians when it comes to energy policy. Now, let me take you back to 2019. That's when 55% of people believed that protecting the environment should be a bigger focus than economic growth when the federal government makes these decisions. Now, it's the flip side of that. 3 in 5, 61% say growing the economy should be the bigger focus for energy policy than trying to steward the environment.
5: That poll also found more than two-thirds of British Columbians support the recently approved expansion of Enbridge's West Coast natural gas pipeline. And the astronauts who captured the world's imagination with their journey to the far side of the moon last month have visited Ottawa to talk about the future of space travel. Canadian Jeremy Hansen and his Artemis II crewmates met with the Prime Minister, Mark Carney, in his office today. Carney spoke about that 10-day mission being a risk to set up even bigger opportunities to come, words that Hansen says resonated with him.
4: This just shining a light back on Canada about what we are capable of on the world stage, and that Artemis II is just a step in a much longer journey for us. And like you, we can't wait to be part of what's next.
5: The next Artemis mission is set to take place next year ahead of the Artemis IV mission in 2028. That is expected to take astronauts back to the surface of the moon. Coming up in 60 seconds, we will have another look at traffic and weather together on the ones. 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It's 3:10.
19: 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Like, really big. It's a huge $44 million. And you could win the classic $5 million jackpot. Must be 19 or over.
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5: 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It is time once again for traffic and weather together on the ones, brought to you by Rogers 5G Home Internet. And with Halifax's most frequent traffic reports, here is Jamie Montgomery.
12: Good afternoon. We've got a vehicle fire on Meadow Drive in the Beaver Bank area, and emergency crews are responding. Also, a collision at Heron Cove Road. We've got slowdowns right now.

0: into early Saturday, but the long weekend won't be a washout and it's looking warmer. Details coming up. Tonight's overnight low, 6 degrees.
1: And right now in downtown Halifax, it is 14 degrees. 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Meta Platforms rolling out something new on WhatsApp in an effort to address some privacy concerns. 95.7's business analyst Chris McCusker explains.
2: It's an incognito chat feature for its artificial intelligence assistant on WhatsApp messaging. Meta says the incognito chats will be powered by its private processing technology, which means the conversations remain invisible to everyone, including the company itself. Now, the company says in a blog post, the conversations are not saved and the messages will disappear. The idea here is to allow for more open conversations about sensitive personal, financial, health, or work-related information without being worried about the data being used or stored. Meta is also planning something called Side Chat in the coming months, which allows users to get private assistance within any chat on WhatsApp. I'm Chris McCusker.
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1: Sunny skies and 14 degrees in downtown Halifax. Good afternoon, I'm Mark Hodgins. Here's a look at what's making news today. The HRM and Halifax Regional Centre for Education have reached a new deal on supplemental funding, some of that funding being cut by HRM. It will be phasing out support for school librarians and social workers over 5 years. As well, the province has inked a deal for 4 fixed-wing water bombers aiming to be better prepared to fight wildfires this year. The Premier unveiling the contract and getting a look at some of the planes in DeBert earlier today. And advocates in this province calling for stronger workers' rights. Those comments coming from the Federation of Labor as that long-term care workers strike continues. 95.7 News Time, 3:15. It is time now to get a look at the latest in the world of sports this afternoon. Here is Alex Sixero.
8: Well, the time is up for Maple Leafs head coach Craig Berube, who was fired this morning after just 2 years on the job. General manager John Chyka on making the move.
9: We felt like this was the right decision on the path ahead. It was an organizational decision. It was not a verdict on Craig's coaching, and we felt that this was the right decision at this time.
8: Chyka says there's no timeline on finding a new head coach, with Bruce Cassidy and Manny Malhotra being reported as a few names to keep in mind. Chyka said the future of Auston Matthews had nothing to do with today's decision. As for tonight, the Avalanche can move on to the Western Conference Final with a Game 5 win over the Minnesota Wild. Sportsnet has the call at 9. Matthew Schaefer of the New York Islanders has won the Calder Trophy as Rookie of the Year, the defenseman with a 23-goal, 36-assist season, while Hamilton and Las Vegas are officially joining Detroit as expansion franchises in the PWHL next season. Off to baseball, the Blue Jays are in danger of falling 7 games under 500. They're facing the Tampa sweep at Rogers Center this evening. Dylan Cease will try to stop the bleeding. He takes on Griffin Jacks. 95.7 News Radio and Sportsnet 1 will have the call at 8. Vladimir Guerrero Jr. has now gone 20 games without a home run. And in the WNBA, the 0-1 Toronto Tempo will host the Seattle Storm with tip-off 8 o'clock. From the Sports Center, I'm Alex Sixero.
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3: 95.7 News Time, 3:19. Well, rumor has it the Prime Minister will be in Alberta as soon as Friday to sign new paperwork on a pipeline with Alberta. 95.7's Andrea Montgomery has what we know so far.
4: Well, the Prime Minister and I share the urgency.
5: Speaking on Monday, Premier Danielle Smith made it clear a deal was very close to being done. The two met last week in Ottawa, and as is a time-honored tradition, pipelines were top of mind.
4: Why can the American move faster to get Alberta oil to market than the Canadian government? That's a legitimate question to be asked. And so I think the Prime Minister wants to be able to quell any uncertainty about how committed his government is to those major projects.
5: Now there are reports that Prime Minister Mark Carney is set to travel here to Alberta to meet with the Premier by the end of this week. Smith also indicating on Monday that most of the plan was agreed upon at that point, and it was the final details being ironed out. No official word yet on when or where that meeting could happen. I'm Andrea Montgomery.
3: And following the federal government's AI data center announcements, the federal NDP leader, Avi Lewis, says money must be spent on more important things. He says the feds need to slow down on big tech AI because there's not enough regulation in place to protect Canadians' data and massive job losses.
6: The only way that this technology can deliver on the hundreds of billions of dollars of bubble investment going into it is if it kills millions and millions of jobs. So instead of the tech bros move fast, break things, we want our government to slow down and fix things.
3: Lewis says he wants government to make sure the data centers respect true data sovereignty in Canada and not just create centers for Google Cloud and TELUS tech mergers. Coming up in 60 seconds, we will have another look at traffic and weather together on the ones. 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
3: 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Traffic and weather together on the ones. And with Halifax's most frequent traffic reports, here is Jamie Montgomery.
7: Good afternoon. We've got a vehicle fire right now, Meadow Drive and Beaver Bank, a collision at Heron Cove Road and Heartland Avenue. Slowdowns right now on the McKay Bridge heading into Dartmouth. Slowdowns inbound on the Forest Hill Parkway in Maine. Seeing delays right now on Windmill Road at Akerley Boulevard, as well as slowdowns on Hammonds Plains Road near the Bedford Highway and Highway 102. With the latest forecast, here's meteorologist Alistair Alders.
11: Cloud cover on the increase tonight with a chance of a late evening to early overnight shower, 6 degrees the low, and then for Thursday, cloudy with sunny breaks, a chance of a few evening and nighttime showers with a system approaching 2 hours south. The high 13, except 16 inland and 11 along the coast, and southeasterly winds of 20 to 40. With that system stalled in the region Friday, there's a chance of a few showers, but more widespread wet weather should hold off until Friday night, the high 12 degrees. And then for the long weekend, Saturday, some early morning showers, but that should clear out and it becomes mainly sunny with a high of 20 degrees. Sunday, sun and cloud, slight chance of a shower, 21. And Victoria Day Monday, a mix of sun and cloud and 18. So all in all, it's not looking too bad. Tonight's overnight low, 6 degrees.
3: And right now in downtown Halifax, it is 14 degrees. Out at the airport, it's 13. 95.7 News Radio has traffic and weather together every 10 minutes on the ones in the morning and in the afternoon at 1, 11, 21, 31, 41, and 51 minutes past the hour. And recapping our lead story this afternoon, the mayor says a new agreement between the city and the Halifax Regional Centre for Education on supplemental funding is a good deal for Halifax taxpayers. Council are voting to cut some of that funding, phasing out support for school librarians and social workers. More on that and a look at other top stories as well coming up at the bottom of the hour with Chris Haleff. 95.7 News Time, 324.
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3: Well, it was a quiet night of nothing at a minor league baseball game in the U.S., Eva Franciscatos explains.
12: The Louisville Bats hosted the Indianapolis Indians at Slugger Stadium for the team's night of nothing. It sounded like this.
13: That's just the way.
12: There were no giveaways, no between-inning contests, and even the video board went dark for stretches of the game. There were no walk-up songs, no music between innings, and no sponsored public announcements. The only music came from the Bats organist, who did the national anthem and the seventh-inning stretch. The Bats also sold merch like plain black t-shirts that read, "Nothing." It was the first time Louisville hosted a nothing night, though it's become common among minor league games. I'm Eva Franciscatos.
3: Coming up, we'll have a look at the latest in business news this afternoon in the Dynamic Market Minute. 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
15: Bay Street is on track to snap a three-day winning streak. So right now it's down 261 points, 34,029, a pullback of 0.7%. Even as shares of Finning International hit an all-time high, 104.30 a share, that stock right now up 7.5%. As part of its latest earnings report, the world's largest Caterpillar dealer said the equipment backlog reached a record $3.8 billion at the end of March, adjusted adjusted earnings per share beat. Total revenue missed slightly. Gold futures higher by $13 to $4,700. And then oil is down 56 cents to 101.62. U.S. crude oil inventories fell 4.3 million barrels last week, while Middle East tensions are still simmering. And Bank of Canada officials discussed a range of views on the most likely path for interest rates, with different responses required for the Iran war and trade. Now, policymakers currently see no clear path as of the last meeting, so opted to leave the policy rate at 2.25%. The next meeting is June 10th. The Canadian dollar down by 6/100ths, 72.95 cents U.S. In the U.S., another inflation reading coming in hotter than expected. Wholesale prices in April accelerated to the fastest pace since 2022. The NASDAQ and the S&P hit records again today. The NASDAQ up by 321, the S&P higher by 43, the Dow is down 105. At the Business Center, I'm Chris McCusker.
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36: There are always options. 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
3: Good afternoon. It's Wednesday, May 13th. I'm Chris Halef. Right now in downtown Halifax, sunny and 15 degrees. Here's what's making news this hour. HRM and the Halifax Regional Centre for Education have reached a new deal on supplemental funding. New fleet of aircraft based in Nova Scotia aim to help improve the province's chances against wildfires this season.
37: More needs to be done to protect worker rights and improve labor conditions in Nova Scotia.
38: Folks are living paycheck to paycheck.
37: That's according to the Nova Scotia Federation of Labor.
3: Coming up later.
39: What's become the largest science ship in the Canadian Coast Guard's fleet has come to Halifax. We'll introduce you to the brand new CCGS Nalik Napalik.
40: Coaches Craig Berube has been fired. Tonight it's game 5 between the Avs and the Wild. And the Jays and Rays finish up at Rogers Centre. Sports at 45.
0: The TSX is down by almost 300 points. It's on track to snap a winning streak, while the NASDAQ hits a fresh record. It's up by almost 400. Business at 56.
1: 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Time for Rogers 5G home internet traffic and weather together on the ones. And now with Halifax's most frequent traffic reports, here's Jamie Munkham.
4: Good afternoon. We've got a vehicle fire right now, Meadow Drive and Beaver Bank, a collision at Heron Cove Road and Heartland Avenue. Slowdowns right now on the McKay Bridge heading into Dartmouth. Slowdowns inbound on the Forest Hill Parkway in Maine. Seeing delays right now on Windmill Road at Akerley Boulevard, as well as slowdowns on Hammonds Plains Road near the Bedford Highway and Highway 102. With the latest forecast, here's meteorologist Alistair Alders.
5: Nice to have that sunshine back with us today. Now, for tonight, a warm front will be moving in, so that builds in the cloud cover. There is a chance of a shower late this evening to early overnight. The winds will be light, 6 degrees the low. And then tomorrow, cloudy but some sunny breaks, a southeast wind of 20 to 40 with a high of 13, except 16 inland and 11 along the coast. There will be a chance of a few evening and nighttime showers. Tonight's overnight low, 6 degrees.
1: And right now in downtown Halifax, it is 15 degrees. It's 14 at the airport. We'll have another check of traffic and weather together in less than 10 minutes. 95.7 FM 3:33. The mayor says a new agreement between the city and Halifax Regional Centre for Education on supplemental funding is a good deal for taxpayers. Andy Fillmore making that comment as council has voted to cut some supplemental funding for HRCE by phasing out support for school librarians and social workers over 5 years. Fillmore tells 95.7 News Radio the decision was about drawing the lines of responsibility as education is provincial jurisdiction.
6: You know, what's good about the agreement is it's a five-year agreement. It gives HRCE, the Halifax Regional Centre for Education, 5 years to allocate new resources to see, you know, maybe some people are going to retire. But we are hearing very clearly from HRCE that no one's losing their job, right away today or this year, and that any trimming of jobs will happen by attrition over time.
1: Halifax is the only municipality in the province with a supplemental funding model. The city says it is sustaining funding for music and fine arts in schools, which was its original intent. A new fleet of aircraft based in Nova Scotia aimed to help improve the province's chances against wildfires this season. Premier Tim Houston was in DeBert this afternoon announcing a new contract for 4 fixed wings water bombers. The $6.5 million deal with Forest Protection Limited of New Brunswick will see 4 Air Tractor AT-802 water bombers and 1 Cessna Caravan Bird Dog based in DeBert. The contract runs until the end of September, but there's an option to extend if conditions deem that necessary. Government says it's also spending nearly $13 million, matched by Ottawa, to modernize tools and replace its helicopter fleet. The Nova Scotia Federation of Labor says more needs to be done to protect workers' rights and improve labor conditions in Nova Scotia. The comments come as a provincial long-term care strike is ongoing. 95.7's Shelley Summers with more.
7: Melissa Marsman is president of the Nova Scotia Federation of Labor. She tells Nova Scotia Today our province lags behind the rest of the country when it comes to protecting our workers and their rights. We have fewer holidays, vacation, and paid sick days, and the longest work week in Canada. Nova Scotians must work 48 hours a week before they're eligible for overtime pay, while in New Brunswick, Ontario, and Alberta, it's 44 hours, and in the rest of Canada, it's 40 hours a week. Marsman says when it comes to wages, there's a big difference between a living wage and minimum wage.
8: The minimum wage and the living wage, the difference between that is folks are living paycheck to paycheck, and that's unfortunate. I've been on the picket line with the long-term care strike, and the stories that you hear, there was one story of a worker who'd worked there for 18 years. 18 years has made $4 increase. 18 years ago, this worker could afford an apartment and the necessities to live, and now fast forward 18 years later and they had to give up their apartment and move back in with their parents because they cannot keep up with the cost of living.
7: The long-term care worker strike is now into its fourth week. I'm Shelley Summers.
1: A new Coast Guard vessel will be the latest ship to sail through the Halifax Harbor. 95.7 Steve Gow, joins us with more.
39: It's being called the largest science ship of the Canadian Coast Guard's fleet. The Nauluk Napoleon arrived to Halifax yesterday, celebrated by the likes of Defence Minister David McGuinty. That federal politician says the vessel is a testament to Canadian innovation, skilled shipbuilders, and the government's commitment to the National Shipbuilding Strategy. Launched in 2024, it officially begins service here, where it will dock at the Bedford Institute of Oceanography in Dartmouth. From its new home, the ship will collect data and samples to advance Canada's domestic and international efforts to advance the sustainable management of our oceans. The new vessel comes to us from Vancouver, where it was built at C-SPAN shipyards. I'm Steve Gow.
1: The astronauts who captured the world's imagination with their journey to the far side of the moon last month have visited Ottawa to talk about the future of space travel. Canadian Jeremy Hansen and his Artemis II crewmates met with Prime Minister Mark Carney in his office today. Carney alluded to a video call he had with Hansen during the 10-day mission.
9: This is the first time we've actually had a conversation on Earth, actually. But he mentioned in one of his comments this mission, which, you know, involves some risk, hadn't been done. This is as far as any people had gone into space, but it was risk for a reason, and risk to set up even bigger opportunities.
1: The Artemis 3 mission is scheduled to take place next year. That would be ahead of the Artemis 4 mission in 2028, which will take astronauts back to the surface of the moon. After a meeting with Prime Minister Mark Carney, left Alberta Premier Danielle Smith sounding very optimistic. There are reports a pipeline deal could be signed before the long weekend. 95.7's Andrea Montgomery with more.
10: Well, the Premier said this on Monday.
11: Just a few more details and getting the wording going back and forth. And as soon as we have landed on a document we can sign, we'll let you know.
10: No official word yet on when or where that could happen, but the rumors expect the PM in Alberta Friday. This after Danielle Smith and Mark Carney had an extensive meeting last week in Ottawa. Smith is also optimistic that continued cooperation between Alberta and Ottawa could change a few minds and hearts in the separation camp.
11: That's why I've worked very hard with the Prime Minister on landing an MOU, which I hope we're going to be able to announce very soon. Why we're going to work together on building a pipeline to the West Coast, why we have to address some of the issues that have emerged around immigration, around the gun grab. These are all issues that I've raised with the Prime Minister as being frustrations that Albertans have.
10: An MOU, including details about an agreement of a pipeline to the coast, are largely speculated to be part of that announcement. I'm Andrea Montgomery.
12: The central bank discussed a range of views on the most likely path for interest rates at last month's meeting, ultimately deciding to leave interest rates unchanged at 2.25%. Now, policymakers didn't rule out the need for adjustments to the policy interest rate, but agreed that any changes would likely be small. Governor Tiff Macklem and his council also reiterated uncertainty was unusually elevated, with multiple scenarios for U.S. trade policy and the ongoing war in the Middle East, which would require different responses for monetary policy. Economists surveyed by Bloomberg see the bank holding borrowing costs steady through the end of this year. The next meeting is June the 10th. I'm Chris McCusker.
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4: 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Still dealing with that vehicle fire at Meadow Drive and Beaver Bank. A collision right now at Heron Cove Road and Heartland Avenue, causing some slowdowns in the area. We do have some buildup right now on the McKay Bridge heading into Halifax. Patchy volume right now on the Bedford Highway at Bayview Road, Flamingo Drive, and heading towards Larry UTech Boulevard. Starting to see some buildup right now on Hammonds Plains Road near Highway 102 and Larry UTech Boulevard. With the latest forecast, here's meteorologist Alistair Alders.
5: After a fair day, we'll have building cloud cover tonight with a chance of a late evening to early overnight shower along a warm front, 6 degrees the low. And then on Thursday, cloudy with sunny breaks, a southeast wind of 20 to 40. The high will be near 13 in the city, but 16 inland and 11 along the coast. Now, a system approaching 2 hours south will bring a chance of a few evening and nighttime showers Thursday. And then Friday, cloudy with a chance of a few showers, 12 degrees, with more widespread showers possible Friday night. What does the long weekend have in store? I'll tell you in the extended forecast coming up. Tonight's overnight low, 6 degrees.
1: And right now in downtown Halifax, it is 15 degrees. At the airport, it's 13 degrees. 95.7 is the only radio station with a weather guarantee, and today's peak audio video jackpot stands at $6,025. 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Nearly half of old telecom customers say they won't use AI for any other phone and internet service needs.
2: That's the upshot from new global research by Ipsos Canada, which was shared Tuesday during a presentation at the 25th Annual Canadian Telecom Summit in Toronto. 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The research firm's Cameron McFadden says satisfaction is lacking among telecom customers in their usage of AI, but there is an opportunity for companies to improve. 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However, many are open to using AI to research plan pricing and help them decide whether to switch providers. 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
1: It's sunny and 15 degrees in downtown Halifax. Good afternoon, I'm Chris Aleph. Here's what's making the news this hour. The mayor says a new agreement between the city and Halifax Regional Center for Education on supplemental funding is a good deal for taxpayers. As well, a new fleet of aircraft based in Nova Scotia aim to help improve the province's chances against wildfires this summer season. And the Nova Scotia Federation of Labor says more needs to be done to protect workers' rights and improve labor conditions in the province. 95.7 times 345.
40: Well, the search for Craig Berube's replacement is underway.
21: We'll have a thorough process. It'll be a wide search. We'll take our time, try to get it right. It's the most critical decision as a general manager.
40: Maple Leafs GM John Chyka this afternoon with head coach Craig Berube fired this morning after just 2 years on the job. Chyka said the uncertain future of Auston Matthews had nothing to do with today's firing, as Chyka won't put a timeline on when he'd like a new head coach in place. Bruce Cassidy and Manny Malhotra, a few candidates to keep in mind. In the Stanley Cup playoffs tonight, it's Game 5 in Colorado. Between the Avalanche and the Minnesota Wild, the Avs leading 3-1 with a chance to move on to the Western Conference Final, and Sportsnet has the game at 9. Well, no surprise here, Matthew Schaefer of the New York Islanders is the Rookie of the Year, winning the Calder Trophy this afternoon. We got more big news in the PWHL. Hamilton and Las Vegas will join Detroit as expansion teams next season. Hamilton will play out of TD Coliseum in Ontario. The Blue Jays and Rays wrap up their three-game series at Rogers Centre this evening, with Tampa going for the sweep. Toronto hands the ball to Dylan Cease with a
0: Jays now 6 games under 500. 95.7 News Radio and Sportsnet 1 will have first pitch at 8.07. And in the WNBA, the Toronto Tempo try again for their first win in franchise history. They will host the Seattle Storm at 8 o'clock. From the Sports Center, I'm Alex Cicero.
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1: 95.7 time 3:48. Rear Admiral Dan Charlebois will become the next commander of the Royal Canadian Navy as Vice Admiral Angus Thompson moves up the chain to become second in command of the entire Canadian military.
8: Topshe has earned a reputation of being an unusually forthcoming communicator within the top ranks of the military when he spelled out the dire strait of the Navy's recruitment problems in this 2023 YouTube video.
22: Colleagues and shipmates, the RCN faces some very serious challenges right now that could be...
8: He oversaw the rollout of a new one-year naval experience program to bring in more recruits and has been a major proponent of an entirely Canadian-made replacement for the Kingston-class coastal defense vessel. Kyle Duggan, The Canadian Press, Ottawa.
1: A Missouri resident stands accused of creating and posting step-by-step instructions for making explosives, and ABC's Jim Ryan says a man considered a terrorist took notes.
23: On New Year's Day 2025, Shamsuddin Jabbar planted explosives in coolers around the New Orleans French Quarter before driving his car down Bourbon Street and killing 14 people. At the time, Christopher Rea of the FBI said,
24: "We're confident at this point that there is no accomplice."
23: While Jordan Derrick of Missouri may not have been an active accomplice, a criminal complaint alleges that his bomb-making videos were downloaded and used by Shamsuddin Jabbar. None of the explosives, though, went off. Jim Ryan, ABC News.
1: And Julie Walker reports on a multi-million dollar settlement in a Louisiana traffic stop death.
25: Louisiana officials agree to a tentative $4.8 million settlement with the family of Ronald Green, a black driver who died during a violent 2019 roadside arrest by five white officers. Two people with knowledge of the agreement told the Associated Press the settlement would end a federal wrongful death lawsuit brought by his family, whose death drew national attention after the AP in 2021 obtained footage showing Louisiana State Police punching, kicking, and using stun guns on him. The settlement is subject to approval by the Louisiana legislature, according to two people with direct knowledge not authorized to publicly discuss it. I'm Julie Walker.
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1: 95.7 time 3:51, time for Rogers 5G home internet traffic and weather together on the ones. And now with Halifax's most frequent traffic reports, here's Jamie Montgomery.
4: Good afternoon. We do have some buildup on the Cirque from Burnside Drive heading towards McKay Bridge, as well as on the Cirque heading towards Pleasant Street. Slowdowns right now in and outbound on the McDonald Bridge. Seeing slowdowns right now at the intersection of the Forest Hill Parkway and Main Street. Dartmouth, between the Bedford Highway and Windmill, will have road work ongoing until 4 this afternoon. With the latest forecast, here's meteorologist Alistair Alders.
5: Building cloud cover tonight with a chance of a late evening to early overnight shower. 6 degrees the low, the winds will be light. And on Thursday, it's a cloudy day with some sunny breaks and then a chance of a few evening and nighttime showers. The high 13, except 16 inland and 11 along the coast with a southeast wind of 20 to 40. Now, Friday is a cloudy day with a chance of a few showers and 12 degrees, but I think any widespread showers should hold off until Friday night into early Saturday. But that wet weather will clear out Saturday morning and it becomes mainly sunny and it's a warm day, 20 degrees. Sunday, there's a mix of sun and cloud, a slight chance of a shower right now, 21. Not a washout by any means. And Victoria Day, Monday, a mix of sun and cloud and 18. So all in all, not too bad. Tonight's overnight low, 6 degrees.
1: And right now in downtown Halifax, it is 15 degrees, 13 at the airport, 95.7 time, 3:53.
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1: 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Eva Vragiscatos explains.
14: Chip brand Lay's is introducing four limited edition flavors in Canada. The Canada flavor is Bacon Poutine, and the bag features cartoon images of two Canadian players, Richie Lauria and Nathan Saliba. Lay's says the Bacon Poutine flavor is a celebration of this country's most iconic comfort food, featuring the taste of rich brown gravy, creamy and salty cheese curds, and smoky bacon. The France flavor is cheese souffle and features an image of superstar Thierry Henry, while Lionel Messi graces Argentina's bag of steak and chimichurri flavored chips. The chip flavor representing the UK is cheese and onion, and David Beckham is the star on that bag. The flavors hit shelves mid-May. I'm Eva Fragiscatos.
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0: bit of everything on markets today with fresh records for the S&P and the NASDAQ. Even after another hot inflation reading out of the U.S., producer prices rose 6% year over year, adding to evidence an interest rate cut is not coming anytime soon. The NASDAQ's higher by 375, an advance of 1.4%. So far and away, the best performer today. The S&P is up 47 and the Dow is down 62. It's on track to snap a three-day winning streak. Now, shares in Home Depot lower for a fifth straight day, down 2.7% now and close to the lowest price in about 3 years. At least one downgrade for the stock today ahead of earnings next week, but it's also taking a hit after that PPI reading, which boosts bets for an interest rate hike in the U.S. On this side of the border, the TSX could also snap a three-day winning streak. It's down 288, 34,002. Gold futures higher by $13 to $4,700. Oil is now lower by a dollar to $101.20 a barrel. The latest U.S. inventory report did show a drop of 4.3 million barrels last week, even as the Strait of Hormuz remains closed. Now, the U.S. president also in China, and the war in Iran is expected to be on the agenda. The Canadian dollar right now is down 0.07, 72.94 cents U.S. At the Business Center, I'm Chris McCusker.
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18: Good afternoon. It is Wednesday, May 13th. I'm Mark Hodgins. Right now in downtown Halifax, it is sunny out there and it is 14 degrees. Here's a look at what's making news today. The municipality will be phasing out support for some school staff as part of a new supplemental funding deal with HRCE. More details coming up. More ammunition in the fight against wildfires. The provincial government announcing a deal to bring water bombers to Nova Scotia for the summer.
4: Advocates in Nova Scotia are calling for more workers' rights.
5: We have the longest work week at 48 hours than anybody else in Canada.
4: The comments from the Nova Scotia Federation of Labor come as a long-term care workers' strike drags on.
18: And coming up later,
7: a brand new Coast Guard vessel will be the latest ship to sail through the Halifax Harbor. We'll bring you details about what's become the largest science vessel in the CCGS fleet.
9: Big news in Toronto as the Maple Leafs have fired their head coach. We have one game in the Stanley Cup playoffs, and the Jays try to salvage their series with Tampa Bay. Sports at 15.
0: A mixed picture on markets with the TSX down by almost 300 points, which would snap a winning streak, and fresh records for the NASDAQ and the S&P. Business at 26.
18: .957 News Radio, time 4:01. It is time now for traffic and weather together on the ones, brought to you by Rogers 5G Home Internet. And with a look at Halifax roads this afternoon, here is Jamie Montgomery.
10: Good afternoon. We do have a new collision outbound on Highway 102 near DM3. Emergency crews are responding. Still dealing with that car fire right now in Meadow Drive and Beaver Bank, as well as that collision clearing at Heron Cove Road and Heartland Avenue. Slowdowns right now on the Cirque heading towards the McKay Bridge. Pretty heavy right now on the McDonald Bridge heading into Dartmouth. We do have slowdowns right now on Main Street at the Forest Hill Parkway. Ends today. 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Here's meteorologist Alistair Alders.
19: Not a bad day at all out there. For tonight, a warm front is moving in, not with a lot of weather, but building cloud cover and a chance of a late evening to overnight shower. 6 degrees the low, the winds will be light. And then Thursday, it's a cloudy day with sunny breaks, southeast winds of 20 to 40. The high will be near 13 in the city, 16 inland, and 11 along the coast. Another system will approach to the south Thursday night that will bring a chance for a few evening and nighttime showers. Tonight's overnight low, 6 degrees.
18: And right now in downtown Halifax and out at the airport, it is 13 degrees. 95.7 News Radio will have another check of traffic and weather together coming up in less than 10 minutes. 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It's 4:03. The HRM and the Halifax Regional Center for Education have reached a new deal on supplemental funding. That agreement will see council cut funding by phasing out support for school librarians and social workers over 5 years. Mayor Andy Fillmore says council's decision was based on jurisdiction and what should be the municipality's responsibility.
21: Over the years, we've had this supplementary education agreement that has sort of grown and gotten bigger, and its original intent was to help pay for music and art education within HRM, but it's crept into social work and libraries as well. So this is a five-year agreement to phase out the way that HRM collects tax dollars on the municipal tax bill and then funnels it through to the provincial government for them to pay for those things. So it really is about drawing the lines of where our responsibility are.
18: Halifax is the only municipality in the province that provides supplementary education funding, and the city does say that it will be sustaining that funding for music and fine arts in schools. Well, the province has inked a deal for 4 fixed-wing water bombers aiming to be better prepared to fight wildfires this year. The premier announced the contract today, a $6.5 million deal with Forest Protection Limited of New Brunswick for 4 Air Tractor AT-802 bombers and 1 Cessna Caravan Bird Dog. That contract covers maintenance, pilots, and some other operational staff as well. It will run until the end of September, but the government says it has the option to extend if need be. Those aircraft will be based at the DeBert Air Tanker Base in Colchester County. The government says it is also spending nearly $13 million being matched by the feds to modernize tools and to replace its helicopter fleet. 95.7 News Radio, time 4:05. Well, advocates in Nova Scotia are calling for more workers' rights. Those comments from the Federation of Labor coming as long-term care workers remain on strike. 95.7's Shelley Summers has that story.
4: More needs to be done to protect workers' rights and improve labor conditions, according to Melissa Marsman. She is the president of the Nova Scotia Federation of Labor. She tells Nova Scotia Today, our province ranks as one of the lowest in the country when it comes to worker protections and wages.
5: Nova Scotia, we're still falling behind the rest of Canada when it comes to our minimum standards for protecting our workers. We have the fewer holidays, vacation days, paid sick days. And unfortunately, we have the longest work week at 48 hours than anybody else in Canada.
4: Marsman says workers in Nova Scotia deserve a fair wage. The long-term care worker strike is now into its fourth week. I'm Shelley Summers.
18: Rear Admiral Dan Charlebois will become the next commander of the Royal Canadian Navy as Vice Admiral Angus Topshe moves up the chain to become second in command of the entire Canadian military. More on that from Kyle Duggan with the Canadian Press.
1: Topshe has earned a reputation of being an unusually forthcoming communicator within the top ranks of the military when he spelled out the dire strait of the Navy's recruitment problems in this 2023 YouTube video.
11: Colleagues and shipmates, the RCN faces some very serious challenges right now that could mean...
1: He oversaw the rollout of a new one-year naval experience program to bring in more recruits and has been a major proponent of an entirely Canadian-made replacement for the Kingston-class coastal defense vessel. Kyle Duggan, The Canadian Press, Ottawa.
18: What has become the largest science ship in the Canadian Coast Guard fleet has now come to Halifax. 95.7 Steve Gow has a look.
7: Yesterday, the CCGS Nolik Napolik went into service, with officials celebrating its arrival here in Halifax. Built in Vancouver, the new vessel will begin its service in Dartmouth with the aim of supporting science missions off the Atlantic coast. Now, according to National Defense Minister David McGuinty, the ship stands as a testament to Canadian innovation, skilled shipbuilders, and the National Shipbuilding Strategy's long-term vision. Docked at the Bedford Institute of Oceanography, the Nolik Napolik will serve under the guidance of Fisheries and Oceans Canada. The data and samples collected on board the Coast Guard vessel will advance Canada's domestic and international commitments to advance the sustainable management of our oceans. I'm Steve Gow.
18: A new report says offshore wind developers in Atlantic Canada should commit to collaborating with Indigenous businesses to ensure the industry contributes to economic reconciliation. That report released today by the Atlantic Policy Congress of First Nations Chiefs, which represents 33 nations and communities in Atlantic Canada, Quebec, and in Maine. Now, the Congress says First Nations have an important role to play in the new industry, noting they are already involved in onshore energy projects across the region. The report release comes as Nova Scotia leads the country in developing offshore wind farms. Well, a new poll says Canadians believe economic growth is more important than protecting the environment. 95.7's Parliament Hill reporter Cormac McSweeney with more on that new survey from the Angus Reid Institute.
12: It's really showing a major shift in the priorities for Canadians when it comes to energy policy. Now, let me take you back to 2019. That's when 55% of people believed that protecting the environment should be a bigger focus than economic growth when the federal government makes these decisions. Now, it's the flip side of that. 3 in 5, 61% say growing the economy should be the bigger focus for energy policy than trying to steward the environment.
18: Angus Reid says that online poll was conducted between April 24th and 28th with 2,300 Canadian adults drawn from the agency's poll respondent pool. And the astronauts who captured the world's imagination with their journey to the far side of the moon last month have now visited Ottawa to talk about the future of space travel. Canadian Jeremy Hansen and his Artemis II crewmates met with the Prime Minister Mark Carney in his office today. Carney spoke about the 10-day mission being a risk to set up even bigger opportunities to come, words that Hansen says resonated with him.
13: This just shining a light back on Canada about what we are capable of on the world stage, and that Artemis II is just a step in a much longer journey for us, and like you, we can't wait to be part of what's next.
18: The next Artemis mission is set to happen next year, ahead of the Artemis IV mission. That's scheduled for 2028. That will take astronauts back to the surface of the moon. Coming up in 60 seconds, we will have another look at traffic and weather together on the ones. 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It's 410.
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18: 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It is time again for Rogers 5G home internet traffic and weather together on the ones. And with another look at Halifax roads this afternoon, here is Jamie Montgomery.
10: Good afternoon. We're dealing with a collision outbound on Highway 102 near DM3. Emergency crews are responding, seeing slowdowns on the Cirque heading towards the McKay Bridge. Pretty heavy right now on the McDonald Bridge in and outbound. Slowdowns right now on the Bedford Highway heading towards Bayview Road and Flamingo Drive. Slowdowns also on Hammonds Plains Road near Highway 102, Larry Utech Boulevard, and building towards Lucasville Road. With the latest forecast, here's meteorologist Alistair Alders.
19: Increasing cloudiness with a chance of a late evening to early overnight shower along a warm front. We'll have an overnight low of 6 degrees with light winds. And then Thursday, cloudy with sunny breaks, a southeast wind of 20 to 40, the high 13, except 16 inland and 11 along the coast. Now a system approaches.

0: 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Well, Meta is now rolling out something new on WhatsApp in an effort to address privacy concerns. 95.7's business analyst Chris McCusker has more.
1: It's an incognito chat feature for its artificial intelligence assistant on WhatsApp messaging. Meta says the incognito chats will be powered by its private processing technology, which means the conversations remain invisible to everyone, including the company itself. Now, the company says in a blog post, the conversations are not saved and the messages will disappear. The idea here is to allow for more open conversations about sensitive personal, financial, health, or work-related information without being worried about the data being used or stored. Meta is also planning something called Side Chat in the coming months, which allows users to get private assistance within any chat on WhatsApp. I'm Chris McCusker.
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8: 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Financial planners who wish to sell their book and retire can count on help. Dave Quinton, Associate Director of Desjardins Financial Security Independent Network Atlantic Region, leading the opportunity in Atlantic Canada, says reaction is positive.
9: The many financial planners moving to us to transition to retirement are happy, confident their clients will be well looked after.
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0: Sunshine and 13 degrees in downtown Halifax. Good afternoon, I'm Mark Hodgins. Here's a look at what's making news today. Now, the HRM and the Halifax Regional Center for Education have reached a new deal on supplemental funding. That agreement will see council cut funding by phasing out support for school librarians and social workers over 5 years. As well, the province inking a deal for 4 fixed-wing water bombers aiming to better prepared to fight wildfires this year. It's a $6.5 million deal with Forest Protection Limited of New Brunswick that runs until September 30th. And advocates in this province calling for stronger workers' rights. Those comments coming from the Federation of Labor as the long-term care workers' strike in the Halifax, or in Nova Scotia, I should say, reaches the one-month mark as of today. 95.7 News Time, 4:15. It is time now to get a look at the latest in the world of sports this afternoon. Here is Alex Sixero.
11: Well, the new regime will bring in a new head coach as the Maple Leafs fired Craig Berube this morning. GM John Chyka has said following a face-to-face meeting, Berube was informed of the news on Tuesday.
12: Just feel like there's some things that we need to, you know, change and do better and be better. And certainly that starts with Mats and myself at the top, aligning on a vision and a path ahead.
11: Bruce Cassidy and Manny Malhotra, a couple of names already being talked about as possible replacements. Chyka has said there's no timeline on getting that coach in place and also said the uncertain future of Austin Matthews had nothing to do with Berube's firing. Tonight, the Minnesota Wild have their backs against the wall as they're in Colorado for Game 5 with the Avs leading 3-1 and puck drop set for 8 on Sportsnet and puck drop set for 9 on Sportsnet, while Islanders defenseman Matthew Schaefer has won the Calder Trophy as Rookie of the Year. Elsewhere, Hamilton and Las Vegas are joining Detroit as expansion franchises in the PWHL next season. Hamilton will play home games at the renovated TD Coliseum. To baseball, the Blue Jays could really use a victory this evening as they're facing the Tampa sweep at Rogers Center. Vladimir Guerrero Jr. has now gone 20 straight games without a home run as Dylan Cease will take on Griffin Jacks. 95.7 News Radio and Sportsnet 1 will have the game at 8:07. And in the WNBA, it's game night for the 0-1 Toronto Tempos. They host the Seattle Storm. Tip-off 8 o'clock. From the Sports Center, I'm Alex Sixero.
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6: 95.7 News Time, 4:19. Rumor has it the Prime Minister will be in Alberta as soon as Friday to sign a new paperwork on a pipeline deal. 95.7's Andrea Montgomery on what we know so far.
7: Well, the Prime Minister and I share the urgency.
8: Speaking on Monday, Premier Danielle Smith made it clear a deal was very close to being done. The two met last week in Ottawa, and as is a time-honored tradition, pipelines were top of mind.
7: Why can the American move faster to get Alberta oil to market than the Canadian government? That's a legitimate question to be asked. And so I think the Prime Minister wants to be able to quell any uncertainty about how committed his government is to those major projects.
8: Now there are reports that Prime Minister Mark Carney is set to travel here to Alberta to meet with the Premier by the end of this week. Smith also indicating on Monday that most of the plan was agreed upon at that point, and it was the final details being ironed out. No official word yet on when or where that meeting could happen. I'm Andrea Montgomery.
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6: .957 News Radio Time, 4:21, time again for traffic and weather together on the ones brought to you by Rogers 5G Home Internet. And with another look at Halifax roads this afternoon, we once again go to Jamie Montgomery.
12: Good afternoon. We're still dealing with that collision on Highway 102 near Highway 103, causing pretty heavy delays right now from Joseph Howe Drive and between Lacewood Drive. Slowdowns right now on the circuit heading towards the McKay Bridge. Pretty heavy right now on the McDonald Bridge heading into Dartmouth. Inbound delays on the Forest Hill Parkway at Main Street. Seeing slowdowns right now on the 118 for basically Wright Avenue heading towards the Cirque, and slowdowns on Hammonds Plains Road near Highway 102, Larry Utech Boulevard, and building towards Lucasville Road. With the latest forecast, here's meteorologist Alistair Alders.
13: Cloud cover on the increase tonight with a chance of a late evening to early overnight shower, 6 degrees the low, and then for Thursday, cloudy with sunny breaks, a chance of a few evening and nighttime showers with a system approaching 2 hours south. The high 13, except 16 inland and 11 along the coast, and southeasterly winds of 20 to 40. With that system stalled in the region Friday, there's a chance of a few showers, but more widespread wet weather should hold off until Friday night, the high 12 degrees. And then for the long weekend, Saturday, some early morning morning showers, but that should clear out and it becomes mainly sunny with a high of 20 degrees. Sunday, sun and cloud, slight chance of a shower, 21. And Victoria Day Monday, a mix of sun and cloud and 18. So all in all, it's not looking too bad. Tonight's overnight low, 6 degrees.
6: And right now in downtown Halifax, it's 13 degrees. Out at the airport, it is 15. 95.7 News Radio has traffic and weather together every 10 minutes on the ones in the morning and in the afternoon at 1, 11, 21, 31, 41, and 51 minutes past the hour. And recapping our lead story this afternoon, the mayor says a new agreement between the city and the Halifax Regional Centre for Education on supplemental funding is a good deal for taxpayers. We'll have more details on that agreement and a look at other top stories as well coming up at the bottom of the hour with Chris Haleff. 95.7 News Time, 4:23.
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6: Well, it was a quiet night of nothing at a minor league baseball game in the U.S. Eva Francescatos explains.
14: The Louisville Bats hosted the Indianapolis Indians at Slugger Stadium for the team's night of nothing. It sounded like this.
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14: 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The only music came from the Bats organist, who did the national anthem and the seventh-inning stretch. The Bats also sold merch like plain black t-shirts that read, "Nothing." It was the first time Louisville hosted a nothing night, though it's become common among minor league games. I'm Eva Fragiscatos.
6: Coming up, we'll have a look at the latest in business news this afternoon in the Dynamic Market Minute. 95.7 News Time, 4:25.
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21: Another inflation gauge in the U.S. is showing elevated prices, this time for producers, with wholesale prices jumping 6% compared to a year ago. So this further confirms higher interest rates in the U.S. for longer. We still have a mixed picture on markets and fresh records on the S&P and the NASDAQ. The NASDAQ right now higher by 368. It is getting a lift from shares in NVIDIA today, which did hit a record high. That stock up by 2.5% on word CEO Jensen Huang is on the trip to China with the U.S. president. He even caught a ride on Air Force One. Tesla CEO Elon Musk was also on the plane. That stock higher by 3.1%. The S&P is up 51 points and the Dow is down 38. This could snap a three-day winning streak. Same story on the TSX. It's lower by 236. 34,054. This would snap a three-day winning streak here. Gold futures higher just by $7 to $4,694. The price for oil right now is lower by $1.16 to $101.02 a barrel. So this would snap a three-day winning streak. And the Canadian dollar down by 5.100, 72.96 cents U.S. Now, the Bank of Canada striking an optimistic tone on the economic impact of artificial intelligence, arguing widespread adoption of the technology technology will boost the country's ailing productivity without significant job losses. The comments made by Michelle Alexopoulos in her first speech as external deputy governor. At the Business Center, I'm Chris McCusker.
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29: Good afternoon. It's Wednesday, May 13th. I'm Chris Aleph. Right now in downtown Halifax, sunny and 15 degrees. Here's what's making news this hour. The HRM and Halifax Regional Centre for Education have reached a new deal on supplemental funding. A new fleet of aircraft based in Nova Scotia aim to help improve the province's chances against wildfires this summer season.
30: More needs to be done to protect worker rights and improve labor conditions in Nova Scotia.
31: Folks are living paycheck to paycheck.
30: That's according to the Nova Scotia Federation of Labor.
32: What's become the largest science ship in the Canadian Coast Guard's fleet has come to Halifax. We'll introduce you to the brand new CCGS Nalik Napalik.
33: The Maple Leafs make the move, firing head coach Craig Berube. The Avalanche try to put away the Wild in Colorado. The Jays go with Dylan Cease for the series finale with Tampa Bay. Sports 45.
21: Half an hour to go, and a winning streak on Bay Street could be over. The Dow is also in the red, and fresh records for the S&P and the NASDAQ. 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
29: 95.7 time, 4:31 time for Rogers 5G home internet traffic and weather together on the ones. Now with Halifax's most frequent traffic reports, here's Jamie Montgomery.
4: Good afternoon. We're still dealing with that collision on Highway 102 near Highway 103, causing pretty heavy delays right now from Joseph Howe Drive and between Lacewood Drive. Slowdowns right now on the circuit heading towards the McKay Bridge. Pretty heavy right now on the McDonald Bridge heading into Dartmouth. Inbound delays on the Forest Hill Parkway at Main Street. Seeing slowdowns right now on the 118 for basically Wright Avenue heading towards the circ. And slowdowns on Hammonds Plains Road near Highway 102, Larry Utech Boulevard, and building towards Lucasville Road. With the latest forecast, here's meteorologist Alistair Alders.
5: Nice to have that sunshine back with us today. Now for tonight, a warm front will be moving in, so that builds in the cloud cover. There is a chance of a shower late this evening to early overnight. The winds will be light, 6 degrees the low, and then tomorrow, cloudy but some sunny breaks, a southeast wind of 20 to 40 with a high of 13, except 16 inland and 11 along the coast. There will be a chance of a few evening and nighttime showers. Tonight's overnight low, 6 degrees.
29: And right now in downtown Halifax, it is 15 degrees. It's 13 at the airport. We'll have another check of traffic and weather together in less than 10 minutes. 95.7 time 4:33. The mayor says a new agreement between the city and Halifax Regional Centre for Education on supplemental funding is a good deal for taxpayers. Andy Fillmore making that comment as council has voted to cut some supplemental funding for HRCE by phasing out support for school librarians and social workers over 5 years. Fillmore tells 95.7 the decision was about drawing the lines of responsibility as education is provincial jurisdiction.
6: You know, what's good about the agreement is it's a five-year agreement. It gives HRCE, the Halifax Regional Centre for Education, 5 years to allocate new resources, to see, you know, maybe some people are going to retire. But we are hearing very clearly from HRCE that no one's losing their job, right away, today or this year, and that any trimming of jobs will happen by attrition over time.
29: Halifax is the only municipality in the province with a supplemental funding model. The city says it is sustaining funding for music and fine arts in schools, which was its original intent. A new fleet of aircraft based in Nova Scotia aims to help improve the province's chances against wildfires this season. Premier Tim Houston was in DeBert this afternoon announcing a new contract for 4 fixed-wing water bombers. The $6.5 million deal with Forest Protection Limited of New Brunswick will see 4 Air Tractor AT-802 water bombers and 1 Cessna Caravan Big Bird Dog based in DeBert. The contract runs until the end of September, but there's an option to extend it if conditions deem that necessary. Government says it's also spending nearly $13 million matched by the feds to modernize tools and replace its helicopter fleet. The Nova Scotia Federation of Labor says more needs to be done to protect workers' rights and improve labor conditions in the province. The comments come as a provincial long-term care strike continues. 95.7 Shelley Summers with more.
30: Melissa Marsman is president of the Nova Scotia Federation of Labor. She tells Nova Scotia Today, our province lags behind the rest of the country when it comes to protecting our workers and their rights. We have fewer holidays, vacation, and paid sick days, and the longest work week in Canada. Nova Scotians must work 48 hours a week before they're eligible for overtime pay, while in New Brunswick, Ontario, and Alberta, it's 44 hours, and in the rest of Canada, it's 40 hours a week. Marsman says when it comes to wages, there's a big difference between a living wage and minimum wage.
7: The minimum wage and the living wage, the difference between that is folks are living paycheck to paycheck, and that's unfortunate. I've been on the picket line with the long-term care strike, and the stories that you hear, there was one story of a worker who'd worked there for 18 years. 18 years has made $4 increase. 18 years ago, this worker could afford an apartment and the necessities to live, and now fast forward 18 years later and they had to give up their apartment and move back in with their parents because they cannot keep up with the cost of living.
30: The long-term care worker strike is now into its 4th week. I'm Shelley Summers.
29: A new Coast Guard vessel will be the latest ship to sail through the Halifax Harbour. 95.7 Steve Gow explained.
32: It's being called the largest science ship of the Canadian Coast Guard's fleet. The Nauluk Napoleon arrived to Halifax yesterday, celebrated by the likes of Defence Minister David McGuinty. That federal politician says the vessel is a testament to Canadian innovation, skilled shipbuilders, and the government's commitment to the National Shipbuilding Strategy. Launched in 2024, it officially begins service here, where
3: It will dock at the Bedford Institute of Oceanography in Dartmouth. From its new home, the ship will collect data and samples to advance Canada's domestic and international efforts to advance the sustainable management of our oceans. The new vessel comes to us from Vancouver, where it was built at C-SPAN Shipyards. I'm Steve Gow.
29: 95.7 time, 4:38. The astronauts who capture the world's imagination with their journey to the far side of the moon last month have visited Ottawa to talk about the future of space travel. Canadian Jeremy Hansen and his Artemis II crewmates met with Prime Minister Mark Carney in his office today. Carney alluded to a video call he had with Hansen during the 10-day mission.
8: This is the first time we've actually had a conversation on Earth, actually. But he mentioned in one of his comments this mission, which, you know, involves some risk, hadn't been done. This is as far as any people had gone into space, but it was risk for a reason, and risk to set up even bigger opportunities.
29: The Artemis 3 mission is scheduled to take place next year. That would be ahead of the Artemis 4 mission in 2028, which will take astronauts back to the surface of the moon. After a meeting with Prime Minister Mark Carney left Alberta, Premier Danielle Smith sounding very optimistic. There are reports a pipeline deal could soon be signed before the long weekend. 95.7's Andrea Montgomery has more.
9: Well, the Premier said this on Monday.
10: Just a few more details and getting the wording going back and forth. And as soon as we have landed on a document we can sign, we'll let you know.
9: No official word yet on when or where that could happen, but the rumors expect the PM in Alberta Friday. This after Danielle Smith and Mark Carney had an extensive meeting last week in Ottawa. Smith is also optimistic that continued cooperation between Alberta and Ottawa could change a few minds and hearts in the separation camp.
10: That's why I've worked very hard with the Prime Minister on landing an MOU, which I hope we're going to be able to announce very soon, why we're going to work together on building a pipeline to the West Coast, why we have to address some of the issues that have emerged around immigration, around the gun grab. These are all issues that I've raised with the Prime Minister as being frustrations that Albertans have.
9: An MOU, including details about an agreement of a pipeline to the coast, are largely speculated to be part of that announcement. I'm Andrea Montgomery.
29: And the Bank of Canada sees no clear path for interest rates thanks to trade and oil uncertainty, according to the latest summary.
11: The central bank discussed a range of views on the most likely path for interest rates at last month's meeting, ultimately deciding to leave interest rates unchanged at 2.25%. Now, policymakers didn't rule out the need for adjustments to the policy interest rate, but agreed that any changes would likely be small. Governor Tiff Macklem and his council also reiterated uncertainty was unusually elevated, with multiple scenarios for U.S. trade policy and the ongoing war in the Middle East, which would require different responses for monetary policy. Economists surveyed by Bloomberg see the bank holding borrowing costs steady through the end of this year. The next meeting is June the 10th. I'm Chris McCusker.
12: I'm sitting in a cafe, putting on lipstick, and then... 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
29: 95.7 time, 4:41 time for Rogers 5G home internet traffic and weather together on the ones. And now with Halifax's most frequent traffic reports, here's Jamie Montgomery.
4: Good afternoon. We're still dealing with that collision right now. Outbound on Highway 102 near the Exchange and Highway 103. This is causing delays basically from Connaught to Lacewood Drive outbound on Highway 102. Slowdowns right now on the Cirque approaching the McKay Bridge. Pretty heavy right now, just coming off the McKay Bridge from Massachusetts Avenue, heading towards Bayview Road. Seeing slowdowns right now on Hammonds Plains Road near Highway 102 and Larry U Tech Boulevard. With the latest forecast, here's meteorologist Alistair Alders.
5: After a fair day, we'll have building cloud cover tonight with a chance of a late evening to early overnight shower along a warm front. 6 degrees the low. And then on Thursday, cloudy with sunny breaks, a southeast wind of 20 to 40. The high will be near 13 in the city, but 16 inland and 11 along the coast. Now, a system approaching 2 hours south will bring a chance of a few evening and nighttime showers Thursday. And then Friday, cloudy with a chance of a few showers, 12 degrees, with more widespread showers possible Friday night. What does the long weekend have in store? I'll tell you in the extended forecast coming up. Tonight's overnight low, 6 degrees.
29: And right now in downtown Halifax, it is 15 degrees. It's 13 at the airport. 95.7 is the only radio station with a weather guarantee, and today's peak audio video jackpot stands at $6,025. 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Rob Westgate with more.
0: That's the upshot from new global research by Ipsos Canada, which was shared Tuesday during a presentation at the 25th Annual Canadian Telecom Summit in Toronto. The role of AI in telecom, from network development to customer service, is one of the key themes at this year's conference, which wraps up today. The research firm's Cameron McFadden says satisfaction is lacking among telecom customers in their usage of AI, but there is an opportunity for companies to improve. He says customers generally still prefer to speak with a human when dealing with a complex issue. However, many are open to using AI to research plan pricing and help them decide whether to switch providers. 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
29: It's sunny and 15 degrees in downtown Halifax. Good evening. I'm Chris Halef. Here's what's making news this hour. The mayor says a new agreement between the city and Halifax Regional Center for Education on supplemental funding is a good deal for taxpayers. As well, a new fleet of aircraft based in Nova Scotia aimed to help improve the province's chances against wildfires this season. 95.7 time, 4:45.
33: Well, the time is up for Maple Leafs head coach Craig Berube, who was fired this morning after just 2 years on the job. General manager John Chyka on making the move.
19: We felt like this was the right decision on the path ahead. It was an organizational decision. It was not a verdict on Craig's coaching, and we felt that this was the right decision at this time.
33: Chyka says there's no timeline on finding a new head coach, with Bruce Cassidy and Manny Malhotra being reported as a few names to keep in mind. Chyka said the future of Austin Matthews had nothing to do with today's decision. As for tonight, the Avalanche can move on to the Western Conference Final with a Game 5 win over the Minnesota Wild. Sportsnet has the call at 9. Matthew Schaefer of the New York Islanders has won the Calder Trophy as Rookie of the Year. The defenseman with a 23-goal, 36-assist season. While Hamilton and Las Vegas are officially joining Detroit as expansion franchises in the PWHL next season. Off to baseball, the Blue Jays are in danger of falling 7 games under 500. They're facing the Tampa sweep at Rogers Center this evening. Dylan Cease will try to stop the leading. He takes on Griffin Jacks. 95.7 News Radio and Sportsnet 1 will have the call at 8. Vladimir Guerrero Jr. has now gone 20 games without a home run. And in the WNBA, the 0-1 Toronto Tempo will host the Seattle Storm with tip-off 8 o'clock. From the Sports Center, I'm Alex Cicero.
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29: 95.7 time, 4:48. Rear Admiral Dan Charlebois will become the next commander of the Royal Canadian Navy as Vice Admiral Angus Thomshey moves up the chain to become second in command of the entire Canadian military. Kyle Duggan with more.
7: Thomshey has earned a reputation of being an unusually forthcoming communicator within the top ranks of the military when he spelled out the dire strait of the Navy's recruitment problems in this 2023 YouTube video.
21: Colleagues and shipmates, the RCN faces some very serious challenges right now that could mean...
7: He oversaw the rollout of a new one-year naval experience program to bring in more recruits and has been a major proponent of an entirely Canadian-made replacement for the Kingston-class coastal defense vessel. Kyle Duggan, The Canadian Press, Ottawa.
29: A Missouri resident stands accused of creating and posting step-by-step instructions for making explosives, and ABC's Jim Ryan says a man considered a terrorist took notes.
22: On New Year's Day 2025, Shamsuddin Jabbar planted explosives in coolers around the New Orleans French Quarter before driving his car down Bourbon Street and killing 14 people. At the time, Christopher Rea of the FBI said,
23: "We're confident at this point that there is no accomplice."
22: While Jordan Derrick of Missouri may not have been an active accomplice, a criminal complaint alleges that his bomb-making videos were downloaded and used by Shamsuddin Jabbar. None of the explosives, though, went off. Jim Ryan, ABC News.
29: And Julie Walker reports on a multi-million dollar settlement in a Louisiana traffic stop death.
24: Louisiana officials agree to a tentative $4.8 million settlement with the family of Ronald Green, a black driver who died during a violent 2019 roadside arrest by 5 white officers. 2 people with knowledge of the agreement told the Associated Press the settlement would end a federal wrongful death lawsuit brought by his family, whose death drew national attention after the AP in 2021 obtained footage showing Louisiana State Police punching, kicking, and using stun guns on him. The settlement is subject to approval by the Louisiana legislature, according to 2 people with direct knowledge not authorized to publicly discuss it. I'm Julie Walker.
29: Coming up in 60 seconds, traffic and weather together, 95.7 time, 4:50.
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29: 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And now with Halifax's most frequent traffic reports, here's Jamie Montgomery.
4: Good afternoon. We're still dealing with that collision right now. Outbound on Highway 102 near the Exchange and Highway 103. This is causing delays basically from Connaught to Lacewood Drive outbound on Highway 102. Slowdowns right now on the Cirque approaching the McKay Bridge. Pretty heavy right now just coming off the McKay Bridge from Massachusetts Avenue heading towards Bayview Road. Seeing slowdowns right now on Hammonds Plains Road near Highway 102 and Larry U Tech Boulevard. With the latest forecast, here's meteorologist Alistair Alders.
0: Building cloud cover tonight with a chance of a late evening to early overnight shower. 6 degrees the low. The winds will be light. And on Thursday, it's a cloudy day with some sunny breaks and then a chance of a few evening and nighttime showers. The high 13, except 16 inland and 11 along the coast with a southeast wind of 20 to 40. Now, Friday is a cloudy day with a chance of a few showers and 12 degrees. But I think any widespread showers should hold off until Friday night into early Saturday. But that wet weather will clear out Saturday morning and it becomes mainly sunny and it's a warm day, 20 degrees. Sunday, there's a mix of sun and cloud, a slight chance of a shower right now, 21. Not a washout by any means. And Victoria Day, Monday, a mix of sun and cloud and 18. So all in all, not too bad. Tonight's overnight low, 6 degrees.
29: And right now in downtown Halifax, it is 15 degrees, 13 at the airport, 95.7 time, 4:53.
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10: Chip brand Lay's is introducing four limited edition flavors in Canada. The Canada flavor is Bacon Poutine, and the bag features cartoon images of two Canadian players, Richie Lauria and Nathan Saliba. Lay's says the Bacon Poutine flavor is a celebration of this country's most iconic comfort food, featuring the taste of rich brown gravy, creamy and salty cheese curds, and smoky bacon. The France flavor is cheese souffle and features an image of superstar Thierry Henry, while Lionel Messi graces Argentina's bag of steak and chimichurri flavored chips. The chip flavor representing the UK is cheese and onion, and David Beckham is the star on that bag. The flavors hit shelves mid-May. I'm Eva Frajascados.
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13: Another inflation gauge in the U.S. is showing elevated prices, this time for producers, with wholesale prices jumping 6% compared to a year ago. So this further confirms higher interest rates in the U.S. for longer. We still have a mixed picture on markets and fresh records on the S&P and the NASDAQ. The NASDAQ right now higher by 368. It is getting a lift from shares in NVIDIA today, which did hit a record high. That stock up by 2.5% on word CEO Jensen Huang is on the trip to China with the U.S. president. He even caught a ride on Air Force One. Tesla CEO Elon Musk was also on the plane. That stock higher by 3.1%. The S&P is up 51 points and the Dow is down 38. This could snap a three-day winning streak. Same story on the TSX. It's lower by 236. 34,054. This would snap a three-day winning streak here. Gold futures higher just by $7 to $4,694. The price for oil right now is lower by $1.16 to $101.02 a barrel. So this would snap a three-day winning streak. And the Canadian dollar down by 5/100, 72.96 cents U.S. Now, the Bank of Canada striking an optimistic tone on the economic impact of artificial intelligence, arguing widespread adoption of the technology will boost the country's ailing productivity without significant job losses. The comments made by Michelle Alexopoulos in her first speech as external deputy governor. At the Business Center, I'm Chris McCusker.
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21: Good afternoon. It's Wednesday, May 13th. I'm Mark Hodgins. Right now in downtown Halifax, it is sunny out there and it's 13 degrees. Here's what's making news today. The municipality will be phasing out support for some school staff as part of a new supplemental funding deal with HRCE. More details coming up. More ammunition in the fight against wildfires. The province announcing a deal to bring water bombers to Nova Scotia for the summer.
23: Advocates in Nova Scotia are calling for more workers' rights.
32: We have the longest work week at 48 hours than anybody else in Canada.
23: The comments from the Nova Scotia Federation of Labor come as a long-term care workers' strike drags on.
21: And coming up later,
33: a brand new Coast Guard vessel will be the latest ship to sail through the Halifax Harbor. We'll bring you details about what's become the largest science vessel in the CCGS fleet.
34: The Maple Leafs have fired head coach Craig Berube. The Avalanche can send the Wild packing, and the Jays look to avoid the Rays sweep. Sports at 15.
13: The The TSX and the Dow snap winning streaks. 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
21: 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It is time now for Rogers 5G home internet traffic and weather together on the ones. And with a look at Halifax roads this afternoon, here is Jamie Montgomery.
0: Good afternoon. We have heavy delays right now on the circuit heading towards the McKay Bridge, as well as at Pleasant Street. Inbound delays on the Forest Hill Parkway at Main Street. Slowdowns right now on the 118 from basically Commodore Drive heading towards the circuit. Outbound delays right now on Highway 102 between Lacewood Drive and Highway 101. Still seeing those residual volume delays on Highway 102 from Highway 103 heading towards Lacewood Drive. 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With the latest forecast, here's meteorologist Alistair Alders.
3: Not a bad day at all out there. For tonight, a warm front is moving in, not with a lot of weather, but building cloud cover and a chance of a late evening to overnight shower. 6 degrees the low, the winds will be light. And then Thursday, it's a cloudy day with sunny breaks, southeast winds of 20 to 40. The high will be near 13 in the city, 16 inland, and 11 along the coast. Another system will approach to the south Thursday night that will bring a chance for a few evening and nighttime showers. Tonight's overnight low, 6 degrees.
21: And right now in downtown Halifax, it's 13 degrees. Out at the airport, it's 14. We'll have another check of traffic and weather together coming up in less than 10 minutes. 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It's 5:03. Well, the HRM and Halifax Regional Centre for Education have reached a new deal on supplemental funding. That agreement will see council cut funding by phasing out support for school librarians and social workers over 5 years. Mayor Andy Fillmore telling 95.7 News Radio Council's decision was based on a jurisdiction and what should be the municipality's responsibility.
4: Over the years, we've had this supplementary education agreement that has sort of grown and gotten bigger, and its original intent was to help pay for music and art education within HRM, but it's crept into social work and libraries as well. So this is a five-year agreement to phase out the way that HRM collects tax dollars on the municipal tax bill and then funnels it through to the provincial government for them to pay for those things. So it really is about drawing the lines of where our responsibility are.
21: Halifax is the only municipality in the province that provides supplementary education funding. The city does say it will be sustaining the funding for music and fine arts in schools. In other news today, the province has inked a deal for 4 fixed-winged water bombers aiming to be better prepared to fight wildfires this year. The premier announced that contract today, a $6.5 million deal with Forest Protection Limited of New Brunswick for 4 Air Tractor AT-802 water bombers and 1 Cessna Caravan bird dog. That contract covers maintenance, pilots, and other operational staff. It will run until the end of September. The government does, however, say it has the option to extend if need be. The aircraft will be based at the DeBert Air Tanker Base in Colchester County. Government says it's also spending nearly $13 million to modernize tools and replace its helicopter fleet. 95.7 News Radio time, 5:05. While advocates in Nova Scotia calling for more workers' rights, the comments from the Nova Scotia Federation of Labor come as that long-term care workers' strike continues. 95.7's Shelley Summers has more.
5: More needs to be done to protect workers' rights and improve labor conditions, according to Melissa Marsman. She is the president of the Nova Scotia Federation of Labor. She tells Nova Scotia Today, our province ranks as one of the lowest in the country when it comes to worker protections and wages.
8: Nova Scotia, we're still falling behind the rest of Canada when it comes to our minimum standards for protecting our workers. We have the fewer holidays, vacation days, paid sick days, and unfortunately, we have the longest work week at 48 hours than anybody else in Canada.
5: Marsman says workers in Nova Scotia deserve a fair wage. The long-term care worker strike is now into its 4th week. I'm Shelley Summers.
21: 95.7 News Time, 5:06. Rear Admiral Dan Charlebois will become the next commander of the Royal Canadian Navy as Vice Admiral Angus Topshe moves up the chain to become second in command of the Canadian military. Kyle Duggan with the Canadian Press reports.
1: Topshe has earned a reputation of being an unusually forthcoming communicator within the top ranks of the military when he spelled out the dire strait of the Navy's recruitment problems in this 2023 YouTube video.
9: Colleagues and shipmates, the RCN faces some very serious challenges right now that could mean...
1: He oversaw the rollout of a new one-year naval experience program to bring in more recruits and has been a major proponent of an entirely Canadian-made replacement for the Kingston-class coastal defense vessel. Kyle Duggan, The Canadian Press, Ottawa.
21: What has become the largest science ship in the Canadian Coast Guard's fleet has come to Halifax. 95.7 Steve Gow has more.
33: Yesterday, the CCGS Nalik Napolik went into service, with officials celebrating its arrival here in Halifax. Built in Vancouver, the new vessel will begin its service in Dartmouth with the aim of supporting science missions off the Atlantic coast. Now, according to National Defense Minister David McGuinty, the ship stands as a testament to Canadian innovation, skilled shipbuilders, and the National Shipbuilding Strategy's long-term vision. Docked at the Bedford Institute of Oceanography, the Nalik Napolik will serve under the guidance of Fisheries and Oceans Canada. The data and samples collected on board the Coast Guard vessel will advance Canada's domestic and international commitments to advance the sustainable management of our oceans. I'm Steve Gow.
21: A new report says offshore wind developers in Atlantic Canada should commit to collaborating with Indigenous businesses to ensure the industry contributes to economic reconciliation. And that report, released today by the Atlantic Policy Congress of First Nations chiefs representing 33 nations in Atlantic Canada, Quebec, and Maine. The Congress says First Nations have an important role to play in the new industry, noting they are already involved in onshore energy projects across the region. And the report comes as Nova Scotia leads the country in developing offshore wind farms. A new poll says Canadians believe economic growth is more important than protecting the environment. City's Parliament Hill reporter Cormac McSweeney has more on that survey out from the Angus Reid Institute.
10: It's really showing a major shift in the priorities for Canadians when it comes to energy policy. Now, let me take you back to 2019. That's when 55% of people believed that protecting the environment should be a bigger focus than economic growth when the federal government makes these decisions. Now, it's the flip side of that. 3 in 5, 61% say growing the economy should be the bigger focus for energy policy than trying to steward the environment.
21: The poll also found more than two-thirds of people in BC support the recently approved expansion of the Enbridge West Coast natural gas pipeline. And the astronauts who captured the world's imagination with their journey to the far side of the moon last month visited Ottawa to talk about the future of space travel today. Canadian Jeremy Hansen and his Artemis II crewmates met with the Prime Minister, Mark Carney, in his office earlier today. Carney spoke about the 10-day mission being a risk to set up even bigger opportunities, words that Hansen says resonated with him.
11: This just shining a light back on Canada about what we are capable of on the world stage, and that Artemis II is just a step in a much longer journey for us, and like you, we can't wait to be part of what's next.
21: The next Artemis mission is set to take place next year ahead of the Artemis IV mission in 2028, which will take astronauts back to the surface of the moon. Coming up in 60 seconds, we'll have another look at traffic and weather together on the ones. 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
21: 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Time for Rogers 5G home internet traffic and weather together on the ones. And with another look at Halifax roads this afternoon, here again is Jamie Montgomery.
0: Good afternoon. We have heavy delays right now on the circuit heading towards the McKay Bridge, as well as at Pleasant Street. Inbound delays on the Forest Hill Parkway at Main Street. Slowdowns right now on the 118 from basically Commodore Drive heading towards the circuit. Outbound delays right now on Highway 102 between Lacewood Drive and Highway 101. Still seeing those residual volume delays on Highway 102 from Highway 103 heading towards Lacewood Drive. 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With the latest forecast, here's meteorologist Alistair Alders.
3: Increasing cloudiness with a chance of a late evening to early overnight shower along a warm front. We'll have an overnight low of 6 degrees with light winds. And then Thursday, cloudy with sunny breaks, a southeast wind of 20 to 40, the high 13 except 16 inland and 11 along the coast. Now a system approaching 2 hours south will bring a chance of a few evening and nighttime showers Thursday. And Friday, cloudy with a chance of a few showers with the system stalled, the high near 12 degrees. We could see more widespread showers Friday night into early Saturday. But the long weekend won't be a washout, and it's looking warmer. Details coming up. Tonight's overnight low, 6 degrees.
21: And right now in downtown Halifax, it is 30.

0: not saved, and the messages will disappear. The idea here is to allow for more open conversations about sensitive personal, financial, health, or work-related information without being worried about the data being used or stored. Meta is also planning something called Side Chat in the coming months, which allows users to get private assistance within any chat on WhatsApp. I'm Chris McCusker.
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4: Sunny skies and 13 degrees in downtown Halifax. Good afternoon, I'm Mark Hodgins. Here's what's making news today. The mayor says a new agreement between the city and the Halifax Regional Centre for Education on supplemental funding is a good deal for taxpayers. Council voting in favour of reducing supplemental funding by phasing out support for school librarians and social workers over 5 years. As well this afternoon, the province inking a deal for 4 fixed-wing water bombers aiming to be better prepared to fight wildfires this summer. It's a $6.5 million deal that will see those planes in Nova Scotia until the end of September. And as well, advocacy in Nova Scotia calling for more workers' rights. Those comments from the Federation of Labor are coming as the long-term care workers' strike reaches the one-month mark today. 95.7 News Time, 5:15. It is time now to get a look at the latest in the world of sports. Here is Alex Cicero.
5: Well, the search for Craig Berube's replacement is underway.
6: We'll have a thorough process. It'll be a wide search. We'll take our time, try to get it right. It's the most critical decision as a general manager.
5: Maple Leafs GM John Chyka this afternoon with head coach Craig Berube fired this morning after just 2 years on the job. Chyka said the uncertain future of Auston Matthews had nothing to do with today's firing, as Chyka won't put a timeline on when he'd like a new head coach in place. Bruce Cassidy and Manny Malhotra, a few candidates to keep in mind. In the Stanley Cup playoffs tonight, it's Game 5 in Colorado. Between the Avalanche and the Minnesota Wild, the Avs leading 3-1 with a chance to move on to the Western Conference Final, and Sportsnet has the game at 9. Well, no surprise here, Matthew Schaefer of the New York Islanders is the Rookie of the Year, winning the Calder Trophy this afternoon. We got more big news in the PWHL. Hamilton and Las Vegas will join Detroit as expansion teams next season. Hamilton will play out of TD Coliseum in Ontario. The Blue Jays and Rays wrap up their 3-game series at Rogers Centre this evening, with Tampa going for the sweep. Toronto hands the ball to Dylan Cease, with the Jays now 6 games under 500. 95.7 News Radio and Sportsnet 1 will have first pitch at 8:07. And in the WNBA, the Toronto Tempo try again for their first win in franchise history. They will host the Seattle Storm at 8 o'clock. From the Sports Center, I'm Alex Sixer.
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5: 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It's 519. Well, rumor has it the Prime Minister is going to be in Alberta as soon as Friday to sign new paperwork on a pipeline with that province. 95.7's Andrea Montgomery has the very latest.
6: Well, the Prime Minister and I share the urgency.
7: Speaking on Monday, Premier Danielle Smith made it clear a deal was very close to being done. The two met last week in Ottawa, and as is a time-honored tradition, pipelines were top of mind.
6: Why can the American move faster to get Alberta oil to market than the Canadian government? That's a legitimate question to be asked. And so I think the Prime Minister wants to be able to quell any uncertainty about how committed his government is to those major projects.
7: Now there are reports that Prime Minister Mark Carney is set to travel here to Alberta to meet with the Premier by the end of this week. Smith also indicating on Monday that most of the plan was agreed upon at that point, and it was the final details being ironed out. No official word yet on when or where that meeting could happen. I'm Andrea Montgomery.
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5: 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And with another look at Halifax roads this afternoon, here is Jamie Montgomery.
13: Good afternoon. Reports of a collision right now outbound on Highway 107 just past Rocky Lake Drive heading towards Highway 102. Inbound delays on Highway 102 from Highway 101 heading towards Hammonds Plains Road. Bit of buildup right now on Hammonds Plains Road near Highway 102, Larry Utech Boulevard, and building towards Lucasville Road. We do have slowdowns right now on Joseph Hound Drive near Dutch Village Road. With the latest forecast, here's meteorologist Alistair Alders.
14: Cloud cover on the increase tonight with a chance of a late evening to early overnight shower, 6 degrees the low, and then for Thursday, cloudy with sunny breaks, a chance of a few evening and nighttime showers with a system approaching 2 hours south. The high 13, except 16 inland and 11 along the coast, and southeasterly winds of 20 to 40. With that system stalled in the region Friday, there's a chance of a few showers, but more widespread wet weather should hold off until Friday night, the high 12 degrees, and then for the long weekend, Saturday, some early morning showers, but that should clear out and it becomes mainly sunny with a high of 20 degrees. Sunday, sun and cloud, slight chance of a shower, 21. And Victoria Day Monday, a mix of sun and cloud and 18. So all in all, it's not looking too bad. Tonight's overnight low, 6 degrees.
5: And right now in downtown Halifax, it's 13 degrees. Out at the airport, it's 14. 95.7 News Radio has traffic and weather together every 10 minutes on The Ones in the morning and in the afternoon at 1, 11, 21, 31, 41, and 51 minutes past the hour. And recapping our lead story, the HRM and the Halifax Regional Center for Education have reached a new deal on supplemental funding. It is going to see council phase out support for school librarians and social workers over 5 years as part of that supplemental funding. We'll have more on that and a look at other top stories as well coming up at the bottom of the hour with Chris Haleff. 95.7 News Time, 5:24.
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5: It was a quiet night of nothing at a minor league baseball game in the United States. Eva Francescatos has a look.
11: The Louisville Bats hosted the Indianapolis Indians at Slugger Stadium for the team's night of nothing. It sounded like this.
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11: There were no giveaways, no between-inning contests, and even the video board went dark for stretches of the game. There were no walk-up songs, no music between innings, and no sponsored public announcements. The only music came from the Bats organist, who did the national anthem and the seventh-inning stretch. The Bats also sold merch like plain black t-shirts that read, "Nothing." It was the first time Louisville hosted a nothing night, though it's become common among minor league games. I'm Eva Fragiscatos.
5: 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It's 5:25.
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19: Earnings in from Cisco Systems after the closing bell showing the full-year revenue forecast did come up short, but fourth-quarter revenue beat estimates, as did adjusted earnings per share. So that stock in after-hours trade higher by 13.2%. Fresh records for the S&P and the NASDAQ today, even after another hot inflation reading out of the U.S., producer prices rose 6% year over year, adding to evidence an interest rate cut isn't coming anytime soon. The NASDAQ higher by 314, the S&P was up 43, and the Dow snapped a three-day winning streak. It was down 67. Shares in Home Depot today lower for a fifth day, down 2.5%, close to the lowest price in 3 years at $302.55 a share. The stock took a hit after the PPI reading, which boosts bets for an interest rate hike. On this side of the border, the TSX also snapped a three-day winning streak. It was down 249 points, 34,041. Gold futures right now higher by $9 to $4,696. Oil today lower by $1.16 to $101.02 a barrel. This snapped a three-day winning streak after U.S. inventory showed a drop of 4.3 million barrels last week, even as the Strait of Hormuz remains closed. And the Canadian dollar is down 4/100ths now, 72.97 cents U.S. At the Business Center, I'm Chris McCusker.
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39: Good evening. It's Wednesday, May 13th. I'm Chris Halef. Right now in downtown Halifax, it is sunny and 15 degrees. Here's what's making the news. HRM and Halifax Regional Centre for Education have reached a new deal on supplemental funding. A new fleet of aircraft based in Nova Scotia aim to help the province's chances against wildfires this season.
40: More needs to be done to protect worker rights and improve labor conditions in Nova Scotia.
41: Folks are living paycheck to paycheck.
40: That's according to the Nova Scotia Federation of Labor.
39: Coming up later.
8: 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We'll introduce you to the brand new CCGS Nalik Napalik.
42: The Maple Leafs are looking for new head coaches. Craig Berube has been fired. Tonight it's game 5 between the Avs and the Wild. And the Jays and Rays finish up at Rogers Centre. Sports 45.
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39: 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Time for Rogers 5G home internet traffic and weather together on the ones. And now with Halifax's most frequent traffic reports, here's Jamie Munka.
13: Good afternoon. We do have slowdowns right now on the Cirque from Burnside Drive heading towards the McKay Bridge. Pretty messy right now. Just coming off the McKay Bridge heading on the Bedford Highway towards Bayview Road. Very heavy right now on Josephine Drive between the Bedford Highway and Dutch Village Road. Slowdowns on Bears Road into Kanawha, as well as buildup on the Armdale Roundabout coming from Chibucto and Quinpool Road. With the latest forecast, here's meteorologist Alistair Alders.
0: Nice to have that sunshine back with us today. Now, for tonight, a warm front will be moving in, so that builds in the cloud cover. There is a chance of a shower late this evening to early overnight. The winds will be light, 6 degrees the low. And then tomorrow, cloudy but some sunny breaks, a southeast wind of 20 to 40 with a high of 13, except 16 inland and 11 along the coast. There will be a chance of a few evening and nighttime showers. Tonight's overnight low, 6 degrees.
39: And right now in downtown Halifax, it's 14 degrees. It's 14 at the airport. We'll have another check of traffic and weather together in less than 10 minutes. 95.7 time, 5:33. The mayor says a new agreement between the city and Halifax Regional Centre for Education on supplemental funding is a good deal for taxpayers. Andy Fillmore making that comment as council has voted to cut some supplemental funding for HRCE by phasing out support for school librarians and social workers over 5 years. Fillmore tells 95.7 News Radio the decision was about drawing the lines of responsibility as education is provincial jurisdiction.
1: You know, what's good about the agreement is it's a five-year agreement. It gives HRCE, the Halifax Regional Center for Education, 5 years to allocate new resources to see, you know, maybe some people are going to retire. But we are hearing very clearly from HRCE that no one's losing their job, right away today or this year, and that any trimming of jobs will happen by attrition over time.
39: Halifax is the only municipality in the province with a supplemental funding model. The city says it's sustaining funding for music and fine arts in schools, which was its original intent. A new fleet of aircraft based in Nova Scotia aims to help the province's chances against wildfires this season. Premier Tim Houston was in DeBert this afternoon, announcing a new contract for 4 fixed-wing water bombers. The $6.5 million deal with Forest Protection Limited of New Brunswick will see 4 Air Tractor AT-802 water bombers and 1 Cessna Caravan Bird Dog based in DeBert. The contract runs until the end of September, but there is an option to extend if conditions deem that necessary. Government says it's also spending nearly $13 million matched by feds to modernize tools and replace its helicopter fleet. The Nova Scotia Federation of Labor says more needs to be done to protect workers' rights and improve labor conditions in the province. The comments come as a provincial long-term care strike continues. 95.7 Shelley Summers with more.
40: Melissa Marsman is president of the Nova Scotia Federation of Labor. She tells Nova Scotia Today, our province lags behind the rest of the country when it comes to protecting our workers and their rights. We have fewer holidays, vacation, and paid sick days, and the longest work week in Canada. Nova Scotians must work 48 hours a week before they're eligible for overtime pay, while in New Brunswick, Ontario, and Alberta, it's 44 hours, and in the rest of Canada, it's 40 hours a week. Marsman says when it comes to wages, there's a big difference between a living wage and minimum wage.
2: The minimum wage and the living wage, the difference between that is folks are living paycheck to paycheck, and that's unfortunate. I've been on the picket line with the long-term care strike, and the stories that you hear, there was one story of a worker who'd worked there for 18 years. 18 years has made $4 increase. 18 years ago, this worker could afford an apartment and the necessities to live, and now fast forward 18 years later and they had to give up their apartment and move back in with their parents because they cannot keep up with the cost of living.
40: The long-term care worker strike is now into its 4th week. I'm Shelley Summers.
39: A new Coast Guard vessel will be the latest ship to sail through the Halifax Harbor. 95.7 Steve Gow explains.
3: It's being called the largest science ship of the Canadian Coast Guard's fleet. The Nauluk Napoleon arrived to Halifax yesterday, celebrated by the likes of Defense Minister David McGuinty. That federal politician says the vessel is a testament to Canadian innovation, skilled shipbuilders, and the government's commitment to the National Shipbuilding Strategy. Launched in 2024, it officially begins service here, where it will dock at the Bedford Institute of Oceanography in Dartmouth. From its new home, the ship will collect data and samples to advance Canada's domestic and international efforts to advance the sustainable management of our oceans. The new vessel comes to us from Vancouver, where it was built at C-SPAN shipyards. I'm Steve Gow.
39: 95.7 time, 5:37. The astronauts who captured the world's imagination with their journey to the far side of the moon last month have visited Ottawa to talk about the future of space travel. Canadian Jeremy Hansen and his Artemis II crewmates met with Prime Minister Mark Carney in his office today. Carney alluded to a video call he had with Hansen during a 10-day mission.
5: This is the first time we've actually had a conversation on Earth, actually. But he mentioned in one of his comments this mission, which, you know, involves some risk, hadn't been done. This is as far as any people had gone into space. But it was risk for a reason, and risk to set up even bigger opportunities.
39: Artemis 3 mission is scheduled to take place next year. That would be ahead of the Artemis 4 mission in 2028, which will take astronauts back to the surface of the moon. After a meeting with Prime Minister Mark Carney, left Alberta's premier very optimistic. There are reports a pipeline deal could be signed before the long weekend. 95.7's Andrea Montgomery has more.
6: Well, the premier said this on Monday.
7: Just a few more details and getting the wording going back and forth. And as soon as we have landed on a document we can sign, we'll let you know.
6: No official word yet on when or where that could happen, but the rumors expect the PM in Alberta Friday. This after Danielle Smith and Mark Carney had an extensive meeting last week in Ottawa. Smith is also optimistic that continued cooperation between Alberta and Ottawa could change a few minds and hearts in the separation camp.
7: That's why I've worked very hard with the Prime Minister on landing an MOU, which I hope we're going to be able to announce very soon, why we're going to work together on building a pipeline to the West Coast, why we have to address some of the issues that have emerged around immigration, around the gun grab. These are all issues that I've raised with the Prime Minister as being frustrations that Albertans have.
6: An MOU, including details about an agreement of a pipeline to the coast, are largely speculated to be part of that announcement. I'm Andrea Montgomery.
39: And the Bank of Canada sees no clear path for interest rates thanks to trade and oil uncertainty, according to the latest summary.
9: The central bank discussed a range of views on the most likely path for interest rates at last month's meeting, ultimately deciding to leave interest rates unchanged at 2.25%. Now, policymakers didn't rule out the need for adjustments to the policy interest rate, but agreed that any changes would likely be small. Governor Tiff Macklem and his council also reiterated uncertainty was unusually elevated, with multiple scenarios for U.S. trade policy and the ongoing war in the Middle East, which would require different responses for monetary policy. Economists surveyed by Bloomberg see the bank holding borrowing costs steady through the end of this year. The next meeting is June the 10th. I'm Chris McCusker.
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39: 95.7 time, 541, time for Rogers 5G home internet traffic and weather together on the ones. And now with Halifax's most frequent traffic reports, here's Jamie Montgomery.
13: Good afternoon. Dealing with a collision outbound on Highway 107 just past Rocky Lake Drive, causing some slowdowns in the area. Seeing delays right now on Highway 102 outbound between Hammonds Plains Road and Highway 101. We do have some buildup right now on the circ from Burnside Drive heading towards McKay Bridge. Also slowdowns on Bears Road into Kanawha. With the latest forecast, here's meteorologist Alistair Alders.
0: After a fair day, we'll have building cloud cover tonight with a chance of a late evening to early overnight shower along a warm front. 6 degrees, the low. And then on Thursday, cloudy with sunny breaks, a southeast wind of 20 to 40. The high will be near 13 in the city, but 16 inland and 11 along the coast. Now, a system approaching 2 hours south will bring a chance of a few evening and nighttime showers Thursday. And then Friday, cloudy with a chance of a few showers, 12 degrees, with more widespread showers possible Friday night. What does the long weekend have in store? I'll tell you in the extended forecast coming up. Tonight's overnight low, 6 degrees.
39: And right now in downtown Halifax, it is 14 degrees. It's 13 at the airport, 95.7 time, 5:43. 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Nearly half of all telecom customers say they won't use AI for any of their phone or internet service needs.
12: That's the upshot from new global research by Ipsos Canada, which was shared Tuesday during a presentation at the 25th Annual Canadian Telecom Summit in Toronto. 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The research firm's Cameron McFadden says satisfaction is lacking among telecom customers in their usage of AI, but there is an opportunity for companies to improve. He says customers generally still prefer to speak with a human when dealing with a complex issue. However, many are open to using AI to research plan pricing and help them decide whether to switch providers. 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
39: It's sunny and 14 degrees in downtown Halifax. Good evening, I'm Chris Halef. Here's what's making news this hour. The mayor says a new agreement between the city and Halifax Regional Center for Education on supplemental funding is a good deal for taxpayers. And a new fleet of aircraft based in Nova Scotia aimed to help the province's chances against wildfires this season. 95.7 time, 5:45.
42: Well, the new regime will bring in a new head coach as the Maple Leafs fired Craig Berube this morning. GM John Chyka has said following a face-to-face meeting, Berube was informed of the news on Tuesday.
20: Just feel like there's some things that we need to, you know, change and do better and be better. And certainly that starts with Mats and myself at the top, aligning on a vision and a path ahead.
42: Bruce Cassidy and Manny Malhotra, a couple of names already being talked about as possible replacements. Chyka has said there's no timeline on getting that coach in place and also said the uncertain future of Austin Matthews had nothing to do with Berube's firing. Tonight, the Minnesota Wild have their backs against the wall as they're in Colorado for Game 5 with the Avs leading 3-1 and puck drop set for 8 on Sportsnet and puck drop set for 9 on Sportsnet, while Islanders defenseman Matthew Schaefer has won the Calder Trophy as Rookie of the Year. Elsewhere, Hamilton and Las Vegas are joining Detroit as expansion franchises in the PWHL next season. Hamilton will play home games at the renovated TD Coliseum. To baseball, the Blue Jays could really use a victory this evening as they're facing the Tampa sweep at Rogers Center. Vladimir Guerrero Jr. has now gone 20 straight games without a home run as Dylan Cease will take on Griffin Jacks. 95.7 News Radio and Sportsnet 1 will have the game at 8:07. And in the WNBA, it's game night for the 0-1 Toronto Tempos. They host the Seattle Storm. Tip-off 8 o'clock. From the Sports Center, I'm Alex Cicero.
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39: Rear Admiral Dan Charlebois will become the next commander of the Royal Canadian Navy as Vice Admiral Angus Topshe moves up the chain to become second in command of the entire Canadian military.
19: Topshe has earned a reputation of being an unusually forthcoming communicator within the top ranks of the military when he spelled out the dire strait of the Navy's recruitment problems in this 2023 YouTube video.
22: Colleagues and shipmates, the RCN faces some very serious challenges right now that could mean...
19: He oversaw the rollout of a new one-year naval experience program to bring in more recruits and has been a major proponent of an entirely Canadian-made replacement for the Kingston-class coastal defense vessel. Kyle Duggan, The Canadian Press, Ottawa.
39: Julie Walker reports on a multi-million dollar settlement in a Louisiana traffic stop death.
23: Louisiana officials agree to a tentative $4.8 million settlement with the family of Ronald Green, a black driver who died during a violent 2019 roadside arrest by five white officers. Two people with knowledge of the agreement told the Associated Press the settlement would end a federal wrongful death lawsuit brought by his family, whose death drew national attention after the AP in 2021 obtained footage showing Louisiana State Police punching, kicking, and using stun guns on him. The settlement is subject to approval by the Louisiana legislature, according to two people with direct knowledge not authorized to publicly discuss it. I'm Julie Walker.
39: And an analysis of ancient teeth hints at interactions between extinct species of early human ancestors.
24: For a new study published in the journal Nature, scientists analyzed teeth from fossils of early human ancestors. They discovered a mutation never observed before that may be a calling card for East Asian members of Homo erectus. Researchers siphoned proteins from the enamel of a small sample of 400,000-year-old teeth found in several locations in China. They also found a second protein variant found in some modern humans and extinct ancestors called Denisovans. The findings suggest that Homo erectus could have mated with the Denisovans in the past. The study author and award-winning paleogeneticist Chow Mei Fu says finding more fossils and DNA could help untangle the mysterious relationships between early human relatives. I'm Jennifer King.
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39: 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Traffic and weather together on the ones, and now with Halifax's most frequent traffic reports, here's Jamie Montgomery.
3: Good afternoon. Dealing with a collision outbound on Highway 107 just past Rocky Lake Drive, causing some slowdowns in the area. Seeing delays right now on Highway 102 outbound between Hammonds Plains Road and Highway 101. We do have some buildup right now on the circ from Burnside Drive heading towards McKay Bridge. Also slowdowns on Bears Road into Kanawha. With the latest forecast, here's meteorologist Alistair Alders.
0: Building cloud cover tonight with a chance of a late evening to early overnight shower. 6 degrees the low. The winds will be light. And on Thursday, it's a cloudy day with some sunny breaks and then a chance of a few evening and nighttime showers. The high 13, except 16 inland and 11 along the coast with a southeast wind of 20 to 40. Now, Friday is a cloudy day with a chance of a few showers and 12 degrees. But I think any widespread showers should hold off until Friday night into early Saturday. But that wet weather will clear out Saturday morning and it becomes mainly sunny and it's a warm day, 20 degrees. Sunday, there's a mix of sun and cloud, a slight chance of a shower right now, 21. Not a washout by any means. And Victoria Day, Monday, a mix of sun and cloud and 18. So all in all, not too bad. Tonight's overnight low, 6 degrees.
39: And right now in downtown Halifax, it is 14 degrees. It is 13 at the airport, 95.7 time, 5:53.
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4: Yeah, and afterwards?
5: Well, he wanted to come over.
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4: Well played.
5: Thanks. 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
6: Chip brand Lay's is introducing four limited edition flavors in Canada. The Canada flavor is Bacon Poutine, and the bag features cartoon images of two Canadian players, Richie Lauria and Nathan Saliba. Lay's says the Bacon Poutine flavor is a celebration of this country's most iconic comfort food, featuring the taste of rich brown gravy, creamy and salty cheese curds, and smoky bacon. The France flavor is cheese souffle and features an image of superstar Thierry Henry, while Lionel Messi graces Argentina's bag of steak and chimichurri flavored chips. The chip flavor representing the UK is cheese and onion, and David Beckham is the star on that bag. The flavors hit shelves mid-May. I'm Eva Fragiscados.
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13: Shares in Ford seeing the biggest one-day bounce in about 6 years today. The stock jumped by 13.5%. Morgan Stanley issued a bullish call that the automaker's energy storage business could soon make a deal with hyperscalers. On Wall Street, fresh records for the S&P and the NASDAQ again today. Despite that hot reading on producer prices, the NASDAQ was higher by 314, an advance of 1.2%. The S&P was up 43 and the Dow down 67. Now, as well today, the U.S. Senate confirmed Kevin Warsh as the next Fed chair. And then shares in AI chipmaker Cerebras are set to price the IPO at $185 a share. The stock is set to go public any day. On this side of the border, Equinox Gold, based in Vancouver, has agreed to acquire Canada's Orla Mining to create the second largest gold producer in this country. It's a $5.1 billion deal. Shares in Equinox Gold on Bay Street down 1.8% today. Orla Mining stock higher by 0.8%. Now, gold futures did move higher by 0.3% today.
1: to 4,699. The TSX, though, did snap a three-day winning streak. It was down 249 points, 34,041. Oil also snapped a three-day winning streak, down $1.16 to $101.02 a barrel. The latest supply report in the U.S. did show a drop of 4.3 million barrels last week. And the Canadian dollar down 72.97 cents U.S. At the Business Center, I'm Chris McCusker.
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28: Well, it's a sure sign that the long winter's behind us and we can look forward to the warm days ahead. No, it's not the leaves popping on the trees. No, it's not those yellow fuzzy ducklings that are showing up in local lakes, ponds, and rivers. It's the return of patio season in our downtowns. Enter into commercial district in our city and you no doubt will see outdoor seating popping up, giving patrons a chance to enjoy a meal or maybe a beverage or two with friends in the sunshine and in the fresh air. Patio season is an important time for local small business. For some, it's an opportunity to temporarily increase the square footage of their operation to allow for more seating. It's also a tool to expose new customers to what they have to offer. I discovered what is now a favorite after stopping for a drink during a hot summer day. Yesterday, council passed a motion from Mayor Fillmore to take a look at reducing the cost to business to operate seasonal patios. The idea is that the annual fee is a cost barrier to these operations. I'm not certainly a fan of these kind of taxes on people and businesses, but it's easy to make the argument that the cost of a permit would likely be made up on one busy afternoon or over a weekend. But with the cost of everything going up, I can understand why business owners have been pushing for several years now for this break. I hope that the city drops the fee during the next budget cycle and that the rules that accompany the construction of these outdoor patios continue to be enforced. Let's make sure that they don't impede pedestrian traffic. Let's make sure that they're accessible to all. Let's hope that it doesn't become the Wild West out there on our city sidewalks. We hear a lot from bar and restaurant owners about the razor-thin margins that they operate under, and I understand that adding a few tables outside can help to improve the bottom line. But let's not forget those sidewalks are for everyone, paying customers or not. I'm Dan Allstrand, and that's just my opinion.

0: Well, hello and welcome to the Midweek Wednesday edition of Nova Scotia Today. I'm Dan Allstrand. Very glad you're able to spend some time with us. It was a little cool to start, but my goodness, is it nice to see the sunshine out there today. It looks like we're in for a sunny and, well, normal day today. 14 degrees is around the normal temperature for this time of the year. The good news is it looks like the wet weather that we've been experiencing over the last couple of days is behind us now. Sunshine with a few clouds through the day today. A mix of sun and cloud tomorrow as well. Again, normal temperatures. Looks like the rain's going to come back for Friday, at least for the day Friday. But the good news is we're on the cusp of a long weekend. And the weather's looking pretty good. In fact, Alistair Alders gave me a sneak peek of his long weekend forecast. And, of course, we're still several days out. And, of course, things can still change. But I'm seeing a sunshine day on Sunday with a temperature in the 20s. Might be a good time to get out to a patio, huh? Anyway, we'll certainly keep you up to speed on the forecast, and I know that many of you have been looking forward to getting out there. I know the spring has sprung upon us. I said earlier that the leaves are popping, and they certainly have done that over the last couple of days. It is becoming very green. It's just that time of year where everything just kind of gets refreshed, right? Anyway, you heard in the news today that there's going to be some traffic disruptions, at least bus traffic disruptions on Bears Road for the next 2 years. Yeah, they're going to continue the expansion of the dedicated bus lanes. If you travel on Bears Road every day, particularly during the morning and afternoon commutes, you know that that chunk between Romans Avenue and Connaught has been redone, and there's dedicated lanes and a bus interchange that have been built in that intersection. Well, my understanding is that this is going to be the second phase of that. Will be the chunk of road between Connaught and towards Oxford. So 2 years that is going to be disrupted. And I can tell you, if you remember, the first bit wasn't bad traffic-wise, I don't think. There were days where lanes were reduced. And, of course, if we have any kind of lane reduction during those commutes, particularly on that major egress or route into the city, it certainly creates a traffic problem, and there are going to be some bus scheduling changes and different routes. That's a pretty busy corridor when it comes to several different routes that many commuters use every day. That gets you in towards Mumford Terminal and the mall, and it's going to be a bit of a mess. But I guess we can only hope that these dedicated bus lanes will result in better service, I guess, is the way to look at that. Anyway, coming up in the next couple of years, lots of sore Montreal Canadian fans today. And I think I can understand their frustration. Y'all know that I'm not the strongest Montreal Canadian supporter that there is out there. I think that's the understatement of the year. That being said, if you were watching that contest last night at the Bell Center, you saw that just completely freakish bounce off of a stanchion that is on the door for the Zamboni in one end of the rink, and it caromed off that stanchion with a funny bounce and then off of the Montreal goaltender and in the net, and you just feel the energy deflate when that happens. Those are days when the hockey gods just are not on your side. Anyway, Buffalo winning that game. That series now tied up at 2 games apiece as they head back south of the border to New York, to Buffalo, to play game 3. Got a release from the city a little earlier this morning. Haven't had a real big chance to dig into it, but I know there's some details that are not going to sit well with a group out there that have been calling our show quite frequently, and I think that is the librarians at school libraries. It reads, I'm not going to read the whole thing, but it reads, and I quote, the Halifax Regional Municipality and HRCE have ratified a new 5-year supplemental education funding agreement that reinforces a shared commitment to student learning through enhanced programming across the municipality. The supplemental funding is used to support fine arts and music programming for HRCE and CSAP programs in the region. The municipality's continued commitment to supplementary education funding exists alongside substantial and sustained growth in provincially mandated education contributions. HRM is the only municipality in Nova Scotia to provide supplemental education funding in addition to mandatory educational provincial contributions. Here's the guts. Sustained investment, they say. The agreement prioritizes enhanced music and fine arts programming for students, which has been a longstanding part of this agreement. Funding for social work and library support will be transitioned out of this agreement over a period of 5 years, with full implementation by August 31st of 2031, and there will be a renewed focus on the original enhanced programming. There's more, and we'll dig into that as we get through the day, but that is the line. I know that several people that have been calling the show that work in the libraries in the school system, I don't know if they were waiting to hear that. I know it's not likely going to be the news that they wanted to hear, but that was the announcement that came out of HRM and HRCE today. Internationally, very quickly, Donald Trump is on the road. He's in China to meet President Xi, and he's not traveling alone, is he? President of the United States has brought an entourage with him in an effort to foster trade relationships with the United States. Some of the tech bros that have been fairly prominent in his campaign and his subsequent administration are on that plane, and they're not the only ones, but the Elon Musks and the Tim Cooks of the world are on board with the president as he goes to China to meet with President Xi amid a geopolitical situation in the world that is, it seems to be changing and deteriorating by the moment. It was very interesting to me to hear that this meeting was going to involve all of these high stakes negotiations with these billionaire CEOs of American companies. When just a couple of months ago, the Prime Minister of Canada traveled or met with Chinese officials, and the President of the United States took exception to that. I think the words that he said, and one of the comments involved them stealing or taking the Stanley Cup, which I'll let you deal with how you will. But he also said that the Chinese were going to own Canada if we entered into a trade negotiation with them. And then a couple of months later, he loads up his plane and brings a bunch of business leaders to China to try and foster trade negotiations. Just comes across as a little bit weird to me. Anyway, it might be something you want to talk about when we open up the telephone lines. That's going to happen at noon today. It is Wednesday. That means at 11 o'clock from 11 until 12, we'll have house calls. Dr. John Gillis will be here, and he will be here to answer your medical questions. So if you have a question for the doctor, a good opportunity to get some free advice on a Wednesday. And then at noon, we will open up those telephone lines for the Midweek Meltdown Open Hour. And I look forward to your participation and to hearing from you on the issues that matter to you. We're going to take our first break here. When we come back, we've talked about a motion that was put forth before council and passed yesterday, dealing with red tape and also dealing with patio fees. The person that behind that motion is the mayor of HRM. HRM Mayor Andy Fillmore will be joining us here on the show right after the break. You're listening to Nova Scotia Today. Glad you're here. We're back in minutes.
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All right, everybody, welcome back. You're listening to Nova Scotia Today. It was before council earlier this week, and it's passed, and that is a couple of motions put forward by our next guest, who is looking to maybe make things a little easier on businesses as we head into the summer, and of course through the next few years as we start to I know it's almost hard to say, but as we get ready to start putting things together

0: several years. I guess the big question here that people are asking is why is this $500 fee impeding business in our city?
1: Look, we know that small businesses in HRM have had a tough time. Inflation, the cost of everything is up. Food, the cost of food is up. The cost of labor, taxes are up. Things are expensive. And this has put a number of restaurants in HRM in a difficult position of, first of all, do I stay open? Second of all, if I do stay open, do I want to take on the expense of opening that patio? That may just be that $1,000 or $2,000 or $3,000 might just be the thing that that I can't afford this year. And if they can't afford it, then that means they're not hiring the five or six people for the summer. You know, our friends and neighbors are employed in these restaurants. Might mean that they're not hiring those folks for the summer. So my goal, after hearing from so many restaurants, is to try to make things a little more affordable for them and to make sure that they're in a position to make a sound financial choice that benefits not just their own business, but adds to the vibrancy and economic activity in our great city.
0: We often hear from restaurant owners in particular, Mayor Fillmore, about their business models and these razor-thin margins that they operate under, and not having to pay that fee, I think we can see would be a reason for them to maybe open that patio that they may not have in the past.
1: That's exactly right. When we're talking about the margins where they are, and you know, Dan, the Restaurant Association of Nova Scotia, or RANS, has published some research in which they say that 40% of restaurants in Nova Scotia are operating at a loss right now. And the Restaurant Association of Restaurants Canada, the national organization, has published that 81% of Canadian restaurants are experiencing declining revenues at an alarming rate. So this is real. This is a hard time for folks. And while HRM can't control interest rates or inflation, we can certainly control the fees that we charge, the processes that we administer to make things a little bit easier for businesses in our city.
0: Is there still going to be permits required, or is there still going to be inspections? Are you still going to keep an eye on things so it doesn't get crazy out there and we lose access to sidewalks and accessibility?
1: Yeah, absolutely. We can streamline and we can reduce the cost of this process while still maintaining the safety elements of this. Obviously, we have to maintain clear access for people of differing abilities to get past these restaurants. We have to make sure the structures themselves aren't going to collapse under the weight of one too many plates of nachos and chicken wings. And so we can do all those things and give businesses a break.
0: You're also asking for the city to take a look at some of those other irritants that we hear from the small business community, and that is red tape, Mayor Fillmore. We know that sometimes municipalities and other forms of government kind of drip in this red tape. What are you looking to reduce here?
1: Yeah, so we get a lot of correspondence in the mayor's office about all kinds of things. Patios was one of them, but we also hear from businesses of all sorts, large and small businesses, about the processes that they go through when they do business with HRM. That could be different kinds of licensing. It could be applying for permits for this or that. It could be all kinds of things. You know, going through procurement processes to do work for HRM. And we hear comments about how costly these things can be, how time-consuming they can be, and how complex they can be. And those three things aren't necessarily helping businesses to thrive. So I would like to hear directly from businesses where the friction points are. What are they experiencing? What are their ideas for us to do better as we create a pro-business environment in HRM?
0: Didn't we do this before?
1: Well, there was a motion passed in 2021 to create a red tape survey, and the intention behind that was that would put the city in a position to do things differently and better. Unfortunately, nothing ever came of it. So I learned that as I started to have this idea, and so I was edified or glad that it had been on the radar before. I was sad that it hadn't gone anywhere. So I'm happy now that the council has voted unanimously to move this forward. And the most important thing we can do when we do our jobs at City Hall is to listen to the people who we are here doing the work for. And in this case, that's businesses in HRM.
0: Time frame for this, Mayor. Obviously, we're already into the summer season this year. Likely not going to see any change, particularly with that fee this year, but maybe for the budget next year?
1: That's exactly right. The patios are out the door this year already.

0: Everyone has, just about everyone has their permits. So the work that I've asked to have done will be part of our budget deliberations for next year's budget. And as you said in the intro, we're already thinking about that, and we're really in kind of a 12-month budgeting process at this point. So that'll help us to have a positive impact on restaurants in the summer of 2027.
1: Well, I have you on the line, Mayor Fillmore. Got a notification today that HRM and HRCE have now ratified a 5-year supplemental education funding agreement. And one of the key pieces of information that has been talked about on this show is the fate of school libraries. And it looks like that funding is going to be filtered out for the over the next 5 years to end the funding for libraries in HRM.
0: Yeah, this is really about, at the end of the day, about being clear on where the areas of jurisdiction lie. What is it that taxpayers in HRM want their municipal tax dollars to be spent on? What is our actual our responsibility in our jurisdiction? And what is the responsibility of the provincial government? We know, of course, that education is squarely in the provincial jurisdiction. But over the years, we've had this supplementary education agreement that has sort of grown and gotten bigger. And its original intent was to help pay for music and art education within HRM, but it's crept into social work and libraries as well. So this is a 5-year agreement to phase out the way that HRM collects tax dollars on the municipal tax bill and then funnels it through to the provincial government for them to pay for those things. So it really is about drawing the lines of where our responsibility are. And I would say what's good about the agreement is it's a 5-year agreement. It gives HRCE, the Halifax Regional Centre for Education, 5 years to allocate new resources to see, you know, maybe some people are going to retire. But we are hearing very clearly from HRCE that no one's losing their job, right away today or this year, and that any trimming of jobs will happen by attrition over time. So this is a good deal for municipal taxpayers.
1: Did HRM ask people if they wanted the money that supplemental money that's spent on this program on music or fine arts, or if they'd rather see that money spent on school libraries?
0: That would be a question for HRCE. We negotiated with them based on their needs, and their needs are their own. We negotiated based on our needs, and our needs are to stay within our mandate and to collect taxes from municipal taxpayers and spend them on our core services. So we'd have to have a conversation with HRCE about that.
1: Based on this, and if I'm not right, Mayor, please correct me, but based on this, it sounds that that librarians who have been concerned about their job heading into September will have a job, but the time clock is ticking, so to speak, and could be out of their job within the next 5 years.
0: Well, so that's an HRCE question for sure. These are not HRM employees. We don't sign their paychecks or hire them, but it is our understanding from HRCE that any potential staff reductions will be done through attrition, which means, you know, vacant positions won't be filled when someone leaves, and through retirements stretched out over that 5-year period. So I think there's no reason for alarm here. We are making sure that each order of government is doing their job and staying in their lane.
1: Mayor Fillmore, last thing on my list here is I was in the news today, and it's a kind of a heads up to commuters out there that the second phase of the transit corridor on Bears Road is about to begin, and we're going to see the chunk between Kanawha and I think it's Oxford is the next go around here. This is a 2-year project. I can tell you, I commute that route every day. That's going to be a traffic headache for 2 years, isn't it?
0: It is, my friend. It is, just as the Windsor Street Exchange is, just as the Cogswell Interchange was. But we always know that at the end of this, we're all going to be better off and traffic will run more smoothly. Those transit lanes are an extremely important part of how we're going to solve congestion. And while I know it's going to be a headache during it, and I'll be in that traffic along with everybody else, at the end of the day, it's going to be better for our system and our overall transportation system. And importantly, Dan, as we enter into this new phase of reinvestment from the federal government into defense in Halifax, enormous investments that are barreling toward us, we need to have transportation systems that work, that don't bring our city to a standstill. And if you think of it as this is the right time to prepare, before those major changes and influxes of workers and their families come, then this is the right time to do it.
1: Mayor Fillmore, from a planning perspective, does it make sense to have two major infrastructure projects on two of the only a handful of routes into the peninsula on the go at the same time, being the Windsor Street Exchange and now Bears Road?
0: Yeah, look, I can't sugarcoat that, you know, it's a disruption, but we're a city of a size now. We just don't have the luxury of lining up major projects one after the other. We need to be pushing forward with multiple projects at the same time if we're going to greet the investments in the construction and the density and all of that is coming toward us rapidly. So we're gonna have to get through it together. And you know what I would say, Dan, is as people experience that congestion. Here's an example. It happens to me all the time. I'm going through an area of construction and I see something and I think to myself, you know, if that was just a little bit different, if that was moved over there, if that signal was this way instead of that way, this would move much more smoothly. So I really encourage residents when they're experiencing those kind of holdups to reach out to their counselor, reach out to the mayor's office, call 311, let us know what your idea is. And oftentimes those calls turn into real improvements.
1: Mayor Fillmore, I know you're busy. Appreciate you spending some time with us this morning.
0: Thank you, Dan. I look forward to our next conversation and enjoy the day.
1: I will do that. That is the mayor of HRM, Andy Fillmore. A couple of things there, looking at reducing red tape for business owners, including taking, perhaps eliminating, and we don't know what the final pronunciation or announcement will be on what that's going to mean, but removing the fees for business owners to put up their patios, and also HRM announcing earlier today a 5-year deal with HRCE for supplemental education funding, and that will be focusing over the next 5 years on enhanced music and fine arts programming for students, and funding for social work and library support will be transitioned out of the deal over this 5-year period, and with full implementation in August of 2031. Time for us to take a break. We're going to get an update as to what's going on in the news, and then on the other side of it, ministers announce expanded PTSD services for first responders and veterans. A conversation with the executive director of EHN Guardians Atlantic, that's Helen Ludi, right after the news.
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10: From the 95.7 News Desk, I'm Chris Haleff. Here's what's making news this hour. The mayor says a new agreement between the city and Halifax Regional Centre for Education on supplemental funding is a good deal for taxpayers. Andy Fillmore making that comment as council voted to cut some supplemental funding for HRCE by phasing out support for school librarians and social workers over 5 years. Fillmore tells 95.7 the decision was about drawing the lines of responsibility as education is provincial jurisdiction.
0: It's a five-year agreement. It gives HRCE, the Halifax Regional Centre for Education, 5 years to allocate new resources to see, you know, maybe some people are going to retire. But we are hearing very clearly from HRCE that no one's losing their job, right away today or this year, and that any trimming of jobs will happen by attrition over time.
10: Halifax is the only municipality in the province with a supplemental funding model. And a new fleet of aircraft based in Nova Scotia aimed to help improve the province's chances against wildfires this season. Premier Tim Houston was in DeBert yesterday afternoon announcing a new contract for 4 fixed-wing water bombers. The contract runs until the end of September, but there's an option to extend if conditions deem that necessary. Government says it's also spending nearly $13 million matched by Ottawa to modernize tools and replace its helicopter fleet. For more news, you can follow us on Twitter or at Halifax.citynews.ca.
11: I'm meteorologist Alistair Alders. Watch out for a chance of a late evening to early overnight shower along a warm front, 6 degrees, the overnight low. And then Thursday, cloudy with sunny breaks, the southeast wind of 20 to 40, the high 13, except 16 inland, 11 along the coast. A chance of a few evening to nighttime showers Thursday, and then Friday, cloudy chance of a few showers, 12 degrees. More widespread showers Friday night to early Saturday, but the wet weather clears out on Saturday, becoming mainly sunny and 20 degrees.
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1: All right, welcome back. You're listening to Nova Scotia Today. I'm Dan Allstrand. And very quickly, before we get to our next guest, I know it's something that isn't going to catch a lot of hockey fans nor Maple Leaf fans off guard, but there are a series of reports that are coming in that the Toronto Maple Leafs have now parted ways with their head coach, Greg Berube, according to an announcement from the club just a few minutes ago. So the changes continue in Leaf Kingdom, as they would say. There was some discussion that maybe Berube would stick around under the new general manager and a new vice president of hockey operations, but that doesn't appear to be the case. And the Toronto Maple Leafs have now fired Greg Berube as the head coach of the Blue and White. Stay with us. We'll get more information out to you as it becomes available. All right. This next segment is something I know that many of you that listen to the show and participate will be glad to hear, and that is expanded services for not only first responders, but for veterans in our province that are dealing with post-traumatic stress disorder. That is certainly something that's prevalent in our part of the world, given our long and illustrious history with the military here. And of course, first responders who, they are out there every day dealing with this stuff. And always glad to hear that we're starting to see more services and more supports available to those folks that are dealing with PTSD. Very pleased to welcome to the program today the executive director of EHN Guardians Atlantic, and that's Helen Lutie. Helen, how are you?
12: I'm good, great. Thanks. How are you?
1: I am wonderful. This was a good news announcement when I saw the release come across the desk. And as I said in the preamble, badly needed, I think, in our part of the world to help these folks out that are suffering with things like PTSD.
12: Yes, we're very excited as well here at EHN Guardians Atlantic.
1: Tell me a little bit about what the facility is and where it is and those kind of things.
12: Okay, I will fill you in for sure. It's really exciting because we did have a smaller facility down in the valley. So EHN Guardians Atlantic, it really, what we are is we are a network that is spanned across Canada. And EHN Guardians Atlantic was specifically created to meet the growing demand for specialized trauma, PTSD, and addiction treatment for those who serve our communities and our country, really.
1: And how does this place exist? Do you exist on government funding? Do you exist on private funding, or do you raise money on your own? How does that all work?
12: We are a private network, so this is a private facility, and many of the first responders and military members that come here are funded by their individual providers for benefits. So that's how they get in here, and that's how they get coverage. Many of the first responders, for example, would be covered through perhaps workers' compensation or other benefits, other health benefits, and military and CAF, and they're supported by things like VAC and CAF and those types of benefits that they would have.
1: You mentioned you had a smaller facility in Nova Scotia earlier on, and now this new one out on the Eastern Shore is brand spanking new, and I would imagine it's expanded. Is that because of the need for these kind of services?
12: Absolutely. So this new facility is located just 45 minutes outside of Halifax, and it's located right on the ocean in beautiful Head of Jador in Myers Point. And really, it's this expanded service. For many years, individuals in Atlantic Canada in particular had to travel far from home to access specialized operational stress injury treatment. And this facility allows people to receive high-quality evidence-based care closer to their families and support systems and communities. So it's located just outside Halifax, as I said. And it really improves accessibility for members throughout the Atlantic region while still providing the privacy and therapeutic environment for healing. And it's really, in my opinion, it's more than a treatment center. It's really a place designed around safety, trust, dignity, and recovery for people who spent their lives protecting others.
1: What kind of services do you provide to these people? Do they have to stay there? Is it day therapies? How does it work?
12: It is inpatient treatment, and it is group therapy. So folks come in cohorts or a certain number of group, and they come in and our cohorts are accepted every 3 weeks. So there is a general group program that is designed specifically for trauma and addiction with our cohorts. So we have a 7-week program for people with just trauma only, and we have a 9-week program for those with concurrent trauma and addiction. And at some point, we will also offer a third program for this population dealing with specifically addiction treatment. And really what happens is the group programming happens during the day, and they will go to their groups that are designed specifically for evidence-based treatment of trauma-related injury. And then everybody that comes in also is assigned a personal counselor who is a master's trained clinician with special training in things like military, first responders, trauma-related operational injury. And during this time, they will have an individualized treatment plan that's designed from some of the information from reference and together with the individual that's coming into treatment. And this individualized treatment plan is really the keystone for the success of the treatment, of the overall treatment plan. So during this time, folks will expect to have 2 individualized sessions per week in addition to all of the groups that they're experiencing. So it really is meant to treat the whole person. So in addition to the treatment, there is also things such as yoga, meditation. We treat the whole body, And it is a strict interdisciplinary approach where we have a nursing team, we have our special trained clinicians, we have mental health and addiction support workers. So it's an amazing interdisciplinary team where everybody works together to provide the overall treatment. And we do it in collaboration with the community referrants, and as I mentioned, as well as the individual and their families.
1: How does one access this this service? You mentioned referrals earlier on. Do those referrals come from doctors? Do those referrals come from Veterans Affairs? Do those referrals come from somewhere else?
12: That's a great question. And typically the referrals come from so many different places. Oftentimes they will come from case managers that work with VAC or CAF, but they can also come from community providers, such as their psychologist or social worker, as well as their family doctor. And then we have some folks that may even want to self-refer, and they contact EHN, and then we help them navigate the correct pathway of how to get here. So really, I guess to answer your question, the referrals can come from almost anywhere.
1: Right. And the information for those that maybe want to self-refer is available where?
12: If you look online on EHN Canada and EHN Guardians Program, you will very quickly be able to, it will take you to our intake team. And we have a specialized intake team that actually goes through the intake process for our Guardians programs, and they're called Guardians Care Specialists. And they're an amazing team who are highly trained, and they are the ones that kind of help people navigate through the system. So from the time that a person would reach out right until the time the person enters treatment, that Guardian Care team would be vital to getting the person to the correct pathway.
1: Helen, a great service. I appreciate you spending some time with us, and best of luck.
12: Thank you very much, and thanks for highlighting this.
1: That is the Executive Director of EHN Guardians Atlantic. That's Helen Ludi. You can find information, folks, if this is something that you think you would benefit from, or somebody that you know or somebody in your family could benefit from. The address is, or the email is, or sorry, the website, just Google EHN Guardians Atlantic, and you'll get the information that you need. A vital service out there for our vets, our military people, and our first responders. Time for us to take another break. When we come back, this thing is scaring the heck out of me. You may or may not know that I'm just not the biggest fan of ticks. And been dealing with the black-legged tick and the stuff that it brings. The deer ticks, which just are pain in the backside. But now we're hearing stories of a new tick that is migrating north of the border. It's called the Lone Star tick. And some of the problems associated with this tick are frightening to me. A conversation with our friend, associate professor in charge of the Canadian Tick Research and Innovation Center over there at Acadia University, Nicoletta Ferroni, right after the break.
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0: All right, welcome back. It is not the traveling into the wilderness areas or the grassy areas of old, right? Remember, it was never a worry in the world. You just kind of did it. And if you got an interaction with one of the 40 ticks that are in Canada, it was like, whatever, right? Let's just move on and we'll deal with it. But now we have been dealing with the black-legged or deer tick for some time. And we know that those things can carry Lyme disease, which is a serious condition. And that has certainly raised awareness, at least it has for me. I'm almost tick paranoid these days. I'm going to surprise the heck out of somebody one day when they're driving down a back country road and I come off of the river and I'm literally stripping right down to, well, nothing to make sure that I got none of those ticks on them. That's going to be a sight that somebody will never forget. But it has become part of my routine and many routines out there. And I know that many of you who have dogs and that you take out and run them around are seeing these things on your pets. And this latest tick that's making its way into Canada, and I understand it, we are already in, it may already be here in Nova Scotia. And that is the Lone Star tick. And this tick is a tick just like any other tick, but it carries with it the potential for a disease that is absolutely, it's petrifying. And that is, it can make you allergic to things like red meat. So this is the latest worry that we have from tick-borne disease in our part of the world. Very pleased to welcome back to our show today to tell us a little bit more about this is associate professor in charge of the Canadian Tick Research and Innovation Center at Acadia University. And that's Dr. Nicoletta Faronian. Dr. Nicoletta, how are you?
1: I'm good. How are you? And thanks for having me.
0: Oh, it's our pleasure. These things scare the heck out of me. They really do.
1: They can be scary, but as long as we know to recognize them and to wear the right repellents and do our tick check, we're going to be fine.
0: Are Lone Star ticks, have we found any cases of these things in Nova Scotia yet?
1: It's kind of a tricky question to answer because the Lone Star tick has not been found here established yet, but there are some notification that some people found the Lone Star tick. There have been a couple of them found in Ontario at the border with the United States. And here in Nova Scotia, I mean, people that submitted their tick picture through the app eTick for the identification were kind of not clear. So I can consciously say that we don't have the Lone Star tick here yet.
0: When I was talking about this interview yesterday and earlier in the show today, people are very much like me, and they're very worried about these things. Mm-hmm. And some people have reached out and have told me that they may have come across one on their dog or whatever. Mm-hmm. Doctor, if that is the case, is there a reporting mechanism that we should do to keep you folks who are researching these things in the loop?
1: Well, there is a platform called the eTick where you can also download the app on your phone. It's for iPhones and Androids, where you basically, if you find a tick on you can take a picture of the tick and you submitted the picture to the system. And we have different networks that are taking care of the identification. This incredible platform was created by Jade Savage at Bishop University, and then it spread with a lot of collaboration around Canada. And here at Acadia, we are basically the hub for the Atlantic provinces, where we will take care for the identification. So this is a great way for us as a researcher to keep track of the ticks that are present and found in the province and around Canada, but also for the person that is submitting the tick to understanding what species it is and so on. So it's a great tool, as a good tool also engage the public for this important work in monitoring the tick presence in our country.
0: Black-legged ticks are scary enough with some of the tick-borne diseases that they can carry. And, of course, the most prevalent one that we hear about a lot is Lyme disease. But mm-hmm. this new tick brings with it the potential of a different kind of infection.
1: Yeah, I mean, the Lone Star ticket being associated to the so-called meat allergy, or also alpha-gal syndrome, because the through the bite, there are enzymes in the saliva that will bind with a specific parts of the body that will trigger anaphylactic shock, so an allergic reaction when we eat red meat. Now, I know that it's been reported that some people develop this meat allergy right away from the very first tick bite. Others have been exposed to multiple tick bites before to actually develop these severe allergy. It's something that for sure we need to keep an eye on it, because right now there is not really a vaccination or a way to avoid this problem.
0: I can't think of anything more scary than not being able to have a steak or a hamburger.
1: Well, yes.
0: So I guess, Doctor, the next most important question is, and I know you folks over there at Acadia have been working on a spray that essentially will make these things kind of run in fear from us. But that being said, how does one protect themselves against getting a tick bite? Because not if this Lone Star aside, Lyme disease is a serious problem.
1: Yes, and I want to also stress the fact that ticks carry multiple type of pathogen. So the bacteria that cause Lyme disease is one of the many that are carried by those ticks. So it's important to protect ourselves and avoid, being bitten by a tick to, limiting the exposure to these pathogens. So there are different ways that we can protect ourselves. As you mentioned, we have developed this fabric spray in collaboration with a Nova Scotia company, Pure Guard, and we hope to launch the product very soon, by the end of the year, hopefully. It depends, of course, Health Canada registration, if everything goes through. Other way, it's wearing the right clothing when we plan to be out in the woods and do our tick check. There is a wonderful explanation of how to do your tick check on the Nova Scotia Health website that guides you to properly, check yourself and also your pet, because most of the time it happened that ticks are brought inside the household accidentally by your pets. And so you can be indirectly exposed to ticks, even though if you haven't been outside. And also, keeping your lawn properly, with cutting your grass, don't having bushes area, because ticks like tall grasses and shaded area. They like a humid environment. So this is can limiting, the exposure to tick bite, and avoiding also that you have wildlife coming in. Like deer are very well known to carry ticks.
0: For sure. If we find a tick that has burrowed itself into us, doctor, what's the best approach? Is it to pull it out and then go to the pharmacy or to the doctor, save the tick? What should we do?
1: So the pharmacies in Nova Scotia, this is was something that was implemented, I believe, around 2022 by Dr. Strang, that everyone that has been bitten by a tick or is suspect to be exposed by a tick bite can go to the pharmacy, and the pharmacist can prescribe antibiotics. If you have the tick with you, you can send it off for testing. There are one of the main companies is called Genetic, that it's a company in Ontario that provides testing for a fee. And I would say it's important you talk to your family doctor so you can monitor potential symptoms and keep an eye on, potential the so-called bull-eye rash, that it's a typical indication of the presence of that you've been contracted, for example, Lyme disease.
0: The sort of rule of thumb that I've been told is that you need to have this thing in you for like 24 hours before you're really in trouble. Is that the case?
1: Yeah, it's usually what is described in the Health Canada website and the CDC website in US, that usually a tick must be attached on you between 24 to 48 hours before to actively, you know, start the transmission of the pathogen. However, I would say it's always better to do your tick check right away than you've been outside, to avoid altogether to keep potentially a tick attached on you more than 24 hours.
0: Dr. Ferrioni, I appreciate your time. Keep up the great work.
1: Thank you so much.
0: That is Dr. Nicoletta Ferrioni, associate professor, now in charge of the Canadian Tick Research and Innovation Center at Acadia University. They've developed a spray that it works with the ticks. I think lemongrass and something else that they use in this formula that the ticks just hate it, and they literally run in fear from it. And I am some looking forward to spraying that all over my stuff the next time, or when it becomes available the next time I go in the woods. I hate ticks. Absolutely hate ticks. Time for us to take a break. Blake's going to update us on what's going on in the news. The other side, it's time for house calls. If you have a medical question, if you have a concern, or maybe want a second opinion, an opportunity to access a doctor free of charge on a Wednesday. You don't have to wait in line for 18 hours. 902-405-6000, 1-877-801-8255. That's the number. House calls with Dr. John Gillis after the news.
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9: From the National Newsroom of the Canadian Press, I'm Naira Ahmed. An Alberta judge has quashed a separatist petition, saying the provincial government had a duty to consult with First Nations and that the petition never should have been issued. Lawyers for several Alberta First Nations argued the province's referendum process and its use by separatists are unconstitutional, noting the separation would violate treaty rights. Lawyers for the province defended the process and pushed for the separatist petition to play out. Premier Danielle Smith has said if the petition got enough signatures, the group's question would be put on a ballot this fall. In BC now, a former Mountie has been found not guilty of acting on behalf of the Chinese government in a plan to coerce a multimillionaire to return to China to face fraud charges. A BC Supreme Court judge has doubt about the nature and extent of former Mountie William Miker's actions, noting the Crown failed to prove beyond a reasonable doubt that he committed any of the alleged acts. The former RCMP officer was accused of acting as a proxy for Chinese authorities as he prepared to convince the Canadian resident to return to China in 2017, an allegation brought under Canada's security legislation. The lawyer for the accused said in closing remarks last month that the Crown's case against his client was purely circumstantial. Currently, over 6,000 federal public servants have applied to retire early out of a possible 68,000 who have received notice that they may be eligible for the program. The Treasury Board of Canada's Secretariat launched the program in late March, part of the government's efforts to reduce the number of public servants and allow some federal workers to retire early without a pension penalty. Not all applicants will be approved to retire early, and all applications will be reviewed by department heads before they're submitted to the Pension Center. Eligible employees have until July 24th to apply. The astronauts who captured the world's imagination with their journey to the far side of the moon last month have visited Ottawa to talk about the future of space travel. Canadian Jeremy Hansen and his Artemis II crewmates met with Prime Minister Mark Carney in his office today.
12: For us to be here, our first return to the country, a warm embrace of Canada that we felt from the extremes of the moon is just a real treat for us.
9: Carney gave the crew members commemorative silver coins that show a color image of an astronaut on one side and King Charles on the other. Hansen gave Carney a framed Canadian flag patch that he said was in the capsule throughout the mission. New hockey romance show Off Campus is a new series based on Canadian author Elle Kennedy's romance books.
17: We're going to be fake dating. There needs to be real kissing.
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9: It follows the love lives of a college hockey team, with each season focusing on a different couple. Season 1 streams today on Amazon Prime Video. And
19: let's go.
9: Canadian country pop star Shania Twain has announced her 7th studio album, Little Miss Twain, is coming out this summer. This is the Canadian Press. In sports, the Toronto Maple Leafs general manager says there is no timeline to replace head coach Craig Berube. The team will conduct a wide-ranging search to replace Berube, who was fired today after 2 seasons with the NHL team. Meanwhile, tonight, the Colorado Avalanche can advance to the Western Conference Final with a win over the Minnesota Wild in Denver. The Avalanche lead the series 3-1. The Montreal Canadiens play Game 5 of their series with the Sabres tomorrow night in Buffalo, tied at 2 games apiece. The Professional Women's Hockey League is expanding to Hamilton, Ontario, Las Vegas, and Detroit starting next season. The league is expected to announce one more expansion city to bring the league to 12 teams. The Toronto Blue Jays look to avoid a second sweep in as many weeks at the hands of the American League East leading Tampa Bay Rays tonight, and the Toronto Tempo look for their first ever win when they host the Seattle Storm in WNBA action. From the Canadian Press, I'm Naira Ahmed.
20: I'm meteorologist Alistair Alders. Watch out for a chance of a late evening to early overnight shower along a warm front, 6 degrees, the overnight low. And then Thursday, cloudy with sunny breaks, the southeast wind of 20 to 40, the high 13, except 16 inland, 11 along the coast. A chance of a few evening to nighttime showers Thursday, and then Friday, cloudy chance of a few showers, 12 degrees. More widespread showers Friday night to early Saturday, but the wet weather clears out on Saturday, becoming mainly sunny and 20 degrees.
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0: it's time for House Calls, our weekly visit with the doctor. If you have a medical-related question, if you'd like some advice, if you'd like an opinion, here's an opportunity to do so. 902-405-6000 or 1-877-801-8255. Welcome back to the show. Our doctor, that's Dr. John Gillis. Dr. Gillis, how are you?
1: Good day, sir. I'm well.
0: They fired Berube.
1: Didn't see that. When did that happen?
0: Last night? No, about a half an hour ago.
1: I actually liked him. I didn't think he was the problem, but I guess we'll see.
0: Been watching the NHL playoffs?
1: I have, yeah. It's hard it is for a Leafs fan to cheer for the Habs. That's what we've been doing. Cup's got to come north. So I thought they played well last night, but didn't convert and took a stupid penalty and paid for it.
0: Lots of power plays, only one goal, and that wicked bounce, which was just bizarre. So, I mean, those things happen, right?
1: Exactly. So, I mean, I guess we'll see how she goes. Carolina's looking pretty tough, though. Yeah. I don't know who's gonna get past them, but we'll see.
0: Be an interesting series. Anyway, 902-405-6000, 1-877-801-8255, that's the number. Dr. John, there was awful lot of discussion in the lead-up to this weekend where we saw the one patient, one record system rolled out in Central Zone. That's the zone that you work in. I'm not sure if you've had an opportunity to get your fingers on this thing yet, but what are you hearing about the system and its rollout?
1: I think there have been challenges. I'm getting a lot of email and chatter from the people I work with. I haven't been in yet. I have some shifts coming up, and I'm still working away on learning the system. But I think it's been challenging for folks, but they seem to be managing it. I think what's helped our group is we had some folks who had already been trained on it at the IWK, so they've been through the shock. So, like I said, I think it's slowed things down, but I think people are figuring it out and helping each other, and like I said, hopefully it ends up being a good thing in the long run.
0: At the end of the day, just watching and listening to others that have used it, saying that, you know, there's obviously some problems when you roll out any kind of software, but, you know, the idea behind it makes a lot of sense and is long overdue.
1: Yeah, having all the information in one place is critical. I mean, where it seems to be slow to be ready or catch up is it's just clunky to put in orders and to, you know, get things streamlined in a quick way. And, you know, when you're doing outpatient medicine at a slower pace, that may work. It's challenging in the ER, which never stops and never slows down. But I'm optimistic we'll get there. And a lot of people have put a lot of work into getting there. So we'll soldier on.
0: You think it'll speed things up once we get the bugs worked out?
1: I hope so. I mean, if nothing else, I think it'll provide a better picture of people's health and, you know, not guessing as much as, unfortunately, sometimes we have to when we don't have all the info, or, you know, people don't know their meds or they don't know what they've had done. And, you know, it's more information is always positive.
0: 902-405-6000, 1-877-801-8255. Dr. John, let's go to the phones and we say hello to John. John, how are you?
2: Good morning. How are you today?
0: Good. Your question for Dr. John, please.
2: Well, it's not a question, Dr. John. I just want to give a shout out to Dartmouth General last Thursday on the 7th. After driving in from the South Shore early in the morning, I went for a knee replacement. It went excellent. I was extremely, extremely impressed with the team. I've never been around a group, and I've had quite a few operations. I've never been around a group of people who got along, worked together, were happy to do what they were doing, happy to be there, and it had a great impact on how I felt as a patient, right from, you know, the porter who took me out to my car later on. Everyone, I can't say enough. They were all fantastic. So that's all I got to say. Thank you very much, Dartmouth General, and everybody there.
0: Appreciate that, John. John, it's Dr. John. It's nice to hear the feedback, the positive feedback, every once in a while.
1: Yeah, look, there's a lot of people doing great things out there, and but the caller does highlight, you know, having a well-functioning and efficient workplace makes people work better. It makes them be in a better mood, and it has an impact on how patients feel and how everybody feels. I mean, we notice it in the ER when we're miles behind and there's people in the hallway and we're seeing people in chairs and they've been waiting for, you know, 6, 8, 10 hours. It makes people cranky. It makes everybody cranky. And, you know, it's not how we want to do it. And it's not how, you know, patients want to have it done. And it, you know, it doesn't lend itself to that, you know, positivity, but we keep trying, and people, you know, the people we work with work hard, and most patients understand. Every now and again, we get cranked at and yelled at, but, you know, most people are well-intentioned, and they know that everybody's trying hard.
0: Heard a lot on the show, particularly during some of our call-in segments, Dr. John, of people that understand that, you know, our healthcare system is certainly under a stress and strain. But once they get through that initial triage, once they get through that ER and they get into the system, that we've got some pretty top-notch doctors and nurses and other folks in our system here.
1: Yeah, absolutely. There's people that are just working day in and day out and doing a really good job, and you know, they don't get enough credit. But it's everybody. It's, you know, the ward clerks, the people that are, you know, keeping the place clean, orders, the techs, everybody, and we can't forget those. I mean, every cog. If we don't have enough X-ray or CT techs, you know, we can have all the bright ideas in the world, but if we can't get our tests and scans done, so it's important to remember all those folks and to thank them as well.
0: I know I've asked this before, but is it getting better? We're hearing, you know, from government that we're attracting and recruiting and getting new doctors and new medical folks into the system. Are you seeing a difference?
1: Not in the air, not yet. I mean, I think anecdotally you hear people, you know, saying that, you know, they've gotten a call, and you know, a few of my pain patients have recently managed to pick up a family doctor. The numbers seem to be trending down. It really hasn't reached the ER yet. I mean, having somebody and being able to get into somebody are two different things, right? So right. Those things are catching up. And look, you know, the effort is being made. I've said this many times. It's not like the Department of Health, you know, the health authorities are sitting around doing nothing. They're trying hard. It's just it's a complicated nut to crack to, you know, get more people, but handle, you know, the demands of of an aging population and a, you know, changing workforce. As I've said many times, you know, people aren't taking on 5,000 patients and working 70 hours a week anymore, and they shouldn't. But that's, you know, we're replacing people that we're doing that, and that that adds to the challenge.
0: Dr. John, I said yesterday that I would ask you this question, and I know that you haven't had a shift in a while, but this the world's attention has been focused on a cruise ship and on a new virus. Well, not a new virus, but a viral outbreak of hantavirus. I just had a conversation with Dr. Barrett over there at Dow, who said the risk to the public is low. Are you hearing from people about this? Are they concerned?
1: No. I mean, the only place I've heard anything about it is the right-wing conspiracy groups on Facebook who... Right. I think it's been cooked up by somebody to you know, make us all get the non-existent hantavirus vaccine and you know, lock us all up again. But no, I'm not concerned about it. It's a virus that's been around for a long time. It there may be a change in it. It's something that's spread through, you know, rodent feces and is not typically airborne, but it seems that this variant may be, and, you know, smart people are keeping a close eye on it. You know, as they do with a lot of weird and wonderful viruses around the world, like Ebola and other things that kind of rear their head from time to time. But, you know, we need to be responsible, but I don't think we need to be too concerned just yet. As the legendary Dr. Barrett has told you.
0: 902-405-6000, 1-877-801-8255. That's the number. 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If you want to shoot us an email, you can do that as

0: his point.
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9: Yeah.

0: All right, welcome back. It's House Calls. This is your chance to ask our doctor a question. Lots of lines open, folks, if you want to join the conversation. That number is 902-405-6000 or 1-877-801-8255. Dr. John Gillis in the house. Dr. John, email question, and I think this is one that I've heard a couple of times from people around this part of the world. And it says, over the last year, I've had a cold almost once a month for at least 2 weeks out of that month. My most recent one lasted over 2 months straight. It began with cough, heavy cold, and now I tend to get one with a runny nose during the day and then stuffed at night. I've unsuccessfully tried over-the-counter medication, gone to see my doctor who prescribed something to suppress the cough. Then I got to see an ear, nose, and throat specialist who prescribed Flonase and a neti pot, but still nothing has worked so far. The ENT said my airway looks normal and there's no sign of bronchitis. I also dust and change my sheets regularly to reduce dust and mite irritation. It's bearable, but has significantly degraded my quality of life. Who do I need to see, or what do I need to do to stop this?
1: Yeah, I mean, that's a tough one. I mean, it sounds like it could be all allergic. I don't know if the emailer has taken allergy meds regularly. Often these symptoms, particularly they're seasonal or

0: location dependent. That's what they are. It's not a cold at all. It's, you know, runny nose and stuff from allergies. So certainly a proper trial of allergy meds, either antihistamines like Reactine and such, or, you know, nasal steroids would help. I assume that's all been tried. You know, failing that, if an ENT doesn't have an answer for you, that's a bit tough. I mean, because presumably they would have run some tests and taken a look at some things. And the other option, you know, after a trial of proper anti-allergy meds or, you know, antihistamines or steroids, you know, would, you know, perhaps be a referral to an allergist. But, you know, really determining if it actually is a cold or if it's symptoms from something else, to me, would be the key.
1: 902-405-6000, 1-877-801-8255. Let's go back to the phones and we say hello to Mark. Mark, how are you?
2: I'm good. How are you?
1: Good. Your question for the doctor, please.
2: Dr. John, I'm a type 2 diabetic, and I'm on a myriad of pills and insulins and stuff. But probably about a year or so ago, my doctor prescribed me Ozempic. And even at the lowest dose you can do for Ozempic, I found that I was completely nauseous all the time and couldn't take the stuff. But recently now where they've, Health Canada's allowed these two new, I guess, Ozempic drugs to be unlabeled, I guess, or they're going to be allowed in as cheaper alternatives. I'm just wondering, is there any real difference between the original Ozempic and these ones that they're manufacturing that maybe I can try without getting all the nausea?
0: Yeah, I mean, the drug is basically the same, semaglutide, whether it's Ozempic or Wegovy. It's, you know, they're dosed, you know, slightly differently in the preparations. Ultimately, those side effects tend to be dose dependent. I don't know if you went all the way up to the top or not.
2: I couldn't even get past 0.25.
0: Yeah, that's unusual. I mean, we've talked about this a few times recently. I've had, you know, probably a fair bit of experience recently with people, you know, diabetics using this, but also people using it for weight loss, which I, you know, used to be kind of hell-bent against, but I've changed my tune because it actually seems to have really helped a lot of people. I haven't seen a lot of people with side effects, but I've seen a few recently, and some people just can't hack it. Others have, you know, managed it with some drugs to help the side effects, you know, Ravol, you know, which is over the counter. The next step up is a drug called Ondansetron, also known as Zofran, which is, you know, as you know, used to be a, you know, we used to use only in, you know, chemo or cancer treatment with severe nausea, but it's become a more mainstream drug for treating nausea and is available by prescription. I've seen some patients use that when they were really nauseated, you know, to give them a chance to get used to it. Some people just don't, you know, so it, you know, it may be worth a retrial with some, you know, trying some anti-nausea drugs. You know, for some people, the side effects just aren't worth it. So I guess that's the question you have to answer, is that, you know, given what you're trying to do, is it worth a retrial? For some people, it's been very effective, you know, for their diabetes, you know, for their weight loss. And, you know, I've said a few times in the program, it also seems to be having an, you know, an impact on other things, cravings, you know, alcohol, cannabis, cigarettes, different things that people seem to have moderated while on these drugs. So that's probably my advice, is, you know, if you want to do a retrial, is to look at getting something, get ahead of having something to try and manage the side effects if you can.
1: Appreciate that, Mark. All the best of luck. 902-405-6000, 1-877-801-8255. Would one wonder then, Dr. John, if you have to take a drug to combat the side effects, if it's, you know, is it in your best interest to take the drug, right?
0: Yeah, no, that's a fair point. I mean, like I said, I've seen a few people who've had nausea while they're adjusting to a dose increase, and, you know, with a little help from the Zofran, they, you know, managed to manage it until the side effects sort of settle down, until their body get used to it. And as I said, some people don't. So to your point, you know, if it's short term and you can manage it for a better long term effect, then it probably is worth it. You know, if you feel like crap all day, it's not worth it.
1: 902-405-6000, 1-877-801-8255. Or if you want to shoot us an email, you can do that as well. The address is dan.ahlstrand@rci.rogers.com. From the email bag, Dr. John, this comes to us from a 23-year-old woman who says she's been having a constant left side base of skull headaches for about 6 months now. She said she's tried every OTC, that's over-the-counter painkiller, was also prescribed propranolol, which I'm allergic to, I should say. Now on Phytofen, Pizotifen, or prednisone, prescribed after my last visit to the doctor. Can't bear the headache anymore. I think I'm want to try and maybe go to the holistic route, but I'm currently short on patience. My symptoms are left side headache, no lighter sound sensitivity, left eye constantly watering, vomiting sometimes if it's too painful, slightly elevated heart rate, eyes go blurry when it's painful, pins and needles on my left side of my body. What do I do?
0: Well, I mean, there's a couple things there that aren't addressed in the email. I mean, assume there's been some imaging done. If it's been that long and you're still having headaches, you need at least a CT scan of your head, if not an MRI. You know, there's a whole list of treatments for migraine. It certainly sounds like a migraine, and some of those treatments that I mentioned are for migraine. There's a whole sort of list of things that we try in sort of sequential order. You know, if one is not working, you move up the ladder to the next. But sometimes that requires guidance from a neurologist, which is easier said than done in this climate. But, you know, those would be my two main suggestions, just to make sure there's been some imaging done and to, you know, seek to continue trying, you know, things on sort of the headache migraine pathway, of which there are a lot of new drugs and a lot of new things happening that that can help people.
1: We talked about migraines last week, Dr. John, and I got an email from a listener asking about beta blockers, if that's still a recommended solution to migraines.
0: Yeah, I mean, it was mentioned in this email, propranolol, which is an older beta blocker, right, is still used for prevention. I don't see it as often. I mean, there are newer things that, you know, may or may not be better. You sometimes wonder, are they better or are they just newer? And, you know, but, you know, propranolol does help some people. It, you know, it also has some side effects because it slows your heart rate down. And so the headache effect is sort of secondary. So it is still used and, you know, sort of part of a plan, you know, along with a number of other drugs. There's been a lot of advancements in this, and it's still a very tricky thing to treat. You know, sometimes takes a lot of, you know, trial and error and finding the right meds and sometimes the right mix of meds, you know, both for prevention and for, you know, aborting a migraine when they happen. You know, I don't have them regularly, but I get maybe one or two a year. Usually they're just, you know, waves and nausea, and I just feel like dirt, but I don't usually get a bad headache. But I've also had cluster headaches in the past where I, you know, felt like somebody was taking a drill to my left eye. So, I mean, I do empathize with what it's like to have this, and you know, rarely, but, you know, having this all the time, you know, is debilitating for people. It is very frustrating. So, but there are options, and I would continue to explore those sort of as outlined.
1: 902-405-6000, 1-877-801-8255. We're going to take a break for the news. Dr. John's going to stick around on the other side. Lines are wide open. If you have a question for Dr. Gillis, 902-405-6000, 1-877-801-8255. We're back after the update.
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13: From the 95.7 News Desk, I'm Chris Haleff. Here's what's making news this hour. The mayor says a new agreement between the city and Halifax Regional Centre for Education on supplemental funding is a good deal for taxpayers. Andy Fillmore making that comment as council voted to cut some supplemental funding for HRCE by phasing out support for school librarians and social workers over 5 years. Fillmore tells 95.7 the decision was about drawing the lines of responsibility as education is provincial jurisdiction.
14: It's a five-year agreement. It gives HRCE, the Halifax Regional Centre for Education, 5 years to allocate new resources to see, you know, maybe some people are going to retire. But we are hearing very clearly from HRCE that no one's losing their job, right away today or this year, and that any trimming of jobs will happen by attrition over time.
13: Halifax is the only municipality in the province with a supplemental funding model. And a new fleet of aircraft based in Nova Scotia aimed to help improve the province's chances against wildfires this season. Premier Tim Houston was in DeBert yesterday afternoon announcing a new contract for 4 fixed-wing water bombers. The contract runs until the end of September, but there's an option to extend if conditions deem that necessary. Government says it's also spending nearly $13 million matched by Ottawa to modernize tools and replace its helicopter fleet. For more news, you can follow us on Twitter or at Halifax.citynews.ca.
15: I'm meteorologist Alistair Alders. Watch out for a chance of a late evening to early overnight shower along a warm front, 6 degrees, the overnight low. And then Thursday, cloudy with sunny breaks, a southeast wind of 20 to 40, the high 13, except 16 inland, 11 along the coast. A chance of a few evening to nighttime showers Thursday, and then Friday, cloudy chance of a few showers, 12 degrees. More widespread showers Friday night to early Saturday, but the wet weather clears out on Saturday, becoming mainly sunny and 20 degrees.
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0: House Calls. He is Dr. John Gillis, and he is here to answer your questions. If you have a question for the doctor, 902-405-6000 or 1-877-801-8255. To the phones, we say hello to Barry. Barry, how are you?
1: Good morning, Dan and Dr. Gillis. I didn't call to give the doctor a hard time about residents versus doctors, but regarding migraine headaches, my youngest daughter used to get them probably two a week around 1 or 2 o'clock in the morning. She would vomit, and then it was fine for the rest of the night. But eventually, we discovered an over-the-counter drug, I guess you'd call it. It's Feverfew, which is a plant, and it was provided by a company called Tanacet, and you had to give it to her every day, but it changed her two headaches once a week to maybe one every couple of months. And she stayed on that for quite a few years, and I guess she grew out of them after a while.
2: What did you say it was called?
1: It's a plant, and it's called Fever. I think it was F-E-V-E-R, F-E-W. And they had harvested, I guess, and ground it up into a powder or maybe added things to it. And the company that it was sold under was Tanacet.
2: Yeah, interesting. I mean, I've vaguely heard of that a few times. I've not seen anyone ever use it before. How did you come to find out about it? I guess that was some time ago, but
1: I guess
2: someone suggested.
1: Yeah, that was probably 30 or 40 years ago, and I honestly can't remember how we came across it.
0: Is it a prescription, Barry?
1: It was just, I believe, an over-the-counter drug. We didn't need a prescription for it. I think Tanacet was a fairly common, company back then, but I don't know if it still exists today.
0: Okay. Well, thanks for that, Barry. Appreciate it.
1: Okay, no problem.
2: Don't know a whole lot about it, but it is described as something that has had some success in treating migraines, or actually preventing migraines, not treating them when they're on. So that's interesting, worth looking up, and I'll dig into that a little bit further. Feverfew was what it was.
0: Yeah.
2: So. We'll dig into that a little bit.
0: For sure. 902-405-6000, 1-877-801-8255. Back to the email bag, Dr. John. This one comes to us from Robin, and it reads, my family physician has suggested that I may have post-auricular lymph nodes. Can you explain what this is and how to treat them, please, and thank you?
2: Post-auricular just means behind your ears. Lymph nodes are a sign of infection or inflammation, so you don't treat them per se. You try to figure out why they're there. If they come and go, it's usually a sign of an acute infection. If they're staying there, it can be a sign of a few other things, and it's a different conversation. So it really depends what we're talking about here. That's what post-auricular means. It's just it's an anatomic term. It just means behind the ears. But the question is, if you have lymph nodes that aren't going away, a problem with the lymph system, and you may need further work. If they're just there when you have an earache or an infection, they go away. They're usually quite benign.
0: 902-405-6000, 1-877-801-8255. This one, Dr. John, comes to us from Dan and not me. It says, I have a question for Dr. Gillis. I work in the healthcare life sciences sector as an IT manager and was part of a team that implemented e-prescribing in Massachusetts about 15 years ago. I was surprised to read in the Globe and Mail that only about 5% of prescriptions in Canada are sent electronically as compared to about 95% in the U.S. While my personal interactions with the Nova Scotia healthcare system have been limited, I have observed several inefficient processes and business practices. Initiatives like the One Patient, One Record are encouraging, but it seems there is still a significant journey ahead to modernize the system. I'd be interested in Dr. Gillis's perspective on this. Dr. Gillis, I think that many of us have been through the system where, there are some facets of our healthcare system that are still using fax machines.
2: Yeah, no, I think, fax machines are still used. I mean, I haven't, other than the odd one in Emerge, because, oddly, there's no great process in Emerge to send an electronic prescription. In the office, I haven't written a handwritten prescription in many years. It's all electronic. It's all done through, our TELUS Health electronic medical record, the medications are stored there. You click on them to renew, and they're sent electronically. Now, again, the ID of a fax machine, I think some people still think in those terms, it's sent electronically as a PDF. You know, some pharmacies, you know, may print them, or some facilities may print them, but they come as an electronic file. And, you know, everything I do is done that way. You know, both from a desktop, a laptop, or, I have an app on my phone, the telehealth app, where I can send prescriptions from anywhere from my phone. There's also the provincial drug information system where you can log in and, you know, put prescriptions in there so the pharmacies have a record of them that way. So I don't have any data on this. It would very much surprise me if it's as low as 5%. I mean, most docs I know that work in an office-based practice, you know, use an EMR, and, you know, I can't imagine why they'd be writing anything when it's all right there. You know, you can, you know, for stable patients on 5 meds, you know, you can renew all 5 meds with 2 clicks, and it's in the ether, you know, in less than 15 seconds. So, you know, they're, you know, modernization is important. Streamlining these things is important. But I, on that file anyway, I mean, unless I'm missing something, I don't think it's that bad. I mean, I think the EMRs, the electronic medical records, have largely taken over office practice. And, but I mean, I'd be curious to hear from, one of our pharmacy colleagues, you know, what breakdown of, see if I can find out. I got to drop in and pick something up for one of the sports teams this afternoon. So maybe I'll ask what their breakdown is. But like I said, I don't think it's that slanted.
0: 902-405-6000-1-877-801-8255. Back to the email bag. This one comes from Wayne, and it reads, long story short, I don't have a family doctor and have a problem with my shoulder. I went to Dartmouth General to have it looked at. Doctor sent me for an x-ray and found nothing and mentioned that it's most likely a torn rotator cuff. Doctor gave me the name of a physio clinic and said I might need an MRI. Physio didn't help much, and now it's affecting my sleep. Called 311 and spoke to a nurse, and she mentioned that the doctor at Dartmouth General should have given me a requisition form to apply for an MRI. I don't do anything online. I'm having a hard time navigating the health system. Any ideas on how I can get an MRI and what I do afterwards if I don't have a family doctor to follow up? Should I just go back to Dartmouth General and ask for a referral? Thanks for your time.
2: Yeah, I mean, you need a physician or an NP, nurse practitioner, to send to do a requisition for an MRI. There's no way around that. I don't think physios can order MRIs. They're able to order x-rays, but don't quote me on that. That's an interesting question. So on that basis, you know, your options might be that you could ask, if you do MAPLE, but that's online, so it's not, maybe ask someone to help you with that. If you have a family member, he can help you do an online appointment. Failing that, a walk-in clinic, not always super keen to order tests like MRIs because of follow-up. It may be an only option to go back to the hospital. Sometimes ultrasounds are options for rotator cuffs as well. I mean, MRI is a better test, but an ultrasound may be easier to get. So, and again, it depends if you're, you know, waiting to do it through the public system or if you want to pay for it privately. That's often, it's usually much quicker, and, you know, it depends what the opportunity cost is. If, you know, being off work and losing function, if for some people it's worth it to pay for an MRI, and particularly with the second clinic in Halifax lately, it's been quite quick for people. But, you know, cost is a concern, and we want to, you know, ultimately want to make sure people get done what they need.
0: 902-405-6000-1-877-801-8255. Dr. John Gillis is here. This is House Calls. We're going to take a break. We'll be back in a couple minutes.
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0: All right, welcome back. This is House Calls, 902-405-6000, 1-877-801-8255. That is the number if you want to join the program and get a question answered. Dr. John is here for the next couple of minutes to do that. 902-405-6000 or 1-877-801-8255. Dr. John, this email says that a couple of weeks back we were talking about iron levels and hemoglobin on the show. The writer writes, when I was a teenager, I had an ovarian cyst and became super anemic. I had hemoglobin dropped to around 6.5. It kept dropping for a bit. My family doctor was surprised and worried and said that they were wondering why I hadn't passed out or collapsed somewhere. I had a teacher that was in the health field. When I saw the report, he became very concerned as well. I don't remember feeling that much different, though. My memory's slightly foggy. I only remember that I was mostly kind of sleepy and struggled to keep up my body at times. And I instructed not to run or crouch, and I was super skinny. But other than that, I was fine. Now I'm starting to see that my hemoglobin numbers are dropping again. Is this the result of my first go around with this, or is this potentially something different?
1: Yeah, does email say ovarian cyst?
0: Yes.
1: I mean, I can't think of how an ovarian cyst would make somebody anemic. Anemia is when you bleed or you don't produce blood. I mean, theoretically, a very large ovarian cyst could bleed and hemorrhage, but if it burst, but that would be a one-off thing. So, that doesn't add up to me, unless I'm missing something. Ovarian cyst, I don't think of as a reason for anemia.
0: Okay.
1: You know, unless, like I said, they're absolutely massive and start bleeding. So it, you know, if it was chronic, it was likely something else, and I would dig into that a bit more.
0: Hemoglobin levels dropping now, it obviously there could be something different than the cyst, right?
1: Yeah, I mean, a whole host of reasons why, but that would not be, that wouldn't even cross my mind unless, again, someone had a cyst that bled and burst. But again, that would be typically a one-off. It wouldn't be a chronic thing. The most common cause of anemia is iron deficiency from not eating enough or absorbing enough, you know, followed by, bleeding and, you know, a whole host of other causes. But that would not be high on the list.
0: Other email question. This one comes to us and says, Dr. John, currently having some difficulty walking and sleeping because of pain in both of my legs. The pain is on the posterior side, more in the right leg than the left. It goes in a line down the back of my thighs to my ankle. I'm wondering if I have bilateral sciatica or something else. Of note, I walk an average of 11,000 steps a day, 4 out of 7 days. When I got up to 24,000, this is when this started to happen. Did I aggravate this? Is this sciatica? And what can I do to stop the pain?
1: I mean, sciatica is an inflammation of the nerves where they come out of the back or somewhere where they, you know, traverse through the buttock into the leg. So it certainly could be that. There are other causes of back and leg pain, inflammation of muscles in the back, misalignment of discs, muscle spasms, there's a whole host of things. So certainly activity can flare up, any cause of back pain. Often it helps, you know, by improving muscle tone and, you know, weight loss and all those things. So, you know, anybody who has a change in their pain, don't push yourself too hard until you get a reason for it. You know, get yourself checked to determine if it's a muscular thing, if it's a disc thing, if it's a nerve thing, because it can be any of the above or sometimes a combination of the above.
0: Sciatica is, we hear about it a lot. Is it often misdiagnosed because of all of the different functions that that you were describing?
1: I wouldn't say it's misdiagnosed. I think sometimes people, you know, don't realize that, you know, back pain is often from a couple different causes and it's not just one thing. And it's important to get a proper assessment and plan to deal with it.
0: 902-405-6000, 1-877-801-8255. Earlier in the show, Dr. John, I don't know if you heard it, we had a conversation about ticks. And whenever we have a conversation about ticks, people start sending me tick-related emails. I guess a good general rule of thumb when it comes to ticks is to keep an eye out for symptoms, right?
1: Well, the general rule of thumb is if you're in a tick every area, try to keep yourself covered and inspect for any ticks on yourself. I've said this many times, Lyme disease is around here and other tick-borne illness. it's important to be vigilant. On the other hand, you know, not every, you know, if you've had a tick on you for a short period of time, getting those things is very unlikely. And, you know, the symptoms can mimic a lot of other things. So it is important to, you know, if you do have a tick on yourself for an extended period of time, to get it checked and to be vigilant, but also not to always assume that you have, you know, Lyme disease because you, you know, feel unwell for a day or two. It can be a lot of different things. So don't ignore it, but maybe don't overthink it as well.
0: And you can get a lot of assistance and information, not only from the hospital, but also from the pharmacy, correct?
1: Absolutely.
0: They can take care of things for you. Dr. John Ebo, bags empty, and we're going to give you back a couple of minutes of your day. Appreciate it.
1: Have a great day. Bye-bye.
0: That is Dr. John Gillis. He's here every Wednesday to answer your medical-related questions. All right, folks, we're getting ready to open up the telephone lines again for our midweek meltdown. Lots of things to discuss, maybe something that we had touched on earlier in the week. We had a pretty vigorous conversation yesterday. I really enjoy the Change My Mind Tuesday. It certainly it gives me a lot of things to think about, and I hope it gives you a lot of things to think about as too. Maybe you want to carry on that conversation. We can certainly do that as part of our open hour. Regular rules apply as always here on Nova Scotia Today with our open hours. You can bring whatever it is on your mind to the table. Not necessarily what the topic of discussion or the question that I ask every day. That's the beauty of Open Line Radio. That's how we learn things about what's happening in our community. I do, however, have a question for you today, and it emanates out of City Council yesterday. And no, it has nothing to do with patios or red tape. It's a very interesting study for me. When we start talking about large-scale infrastructure projects, and the large-scale infrastructure project that I'm talking about now is the rebuild of the Halifax Forum. Now, this has been a topic of great discussion here on the program as of late. But I think it was Councillor Mancini last night that was on the Supper Time News Hour, and it got me to thinking. We know that project is $150 million. I'm going to suggest it's more than that now, given the rate of inflation and how things cost more these days. But all of a sudden, the federal government comes out with a new program, a $750 million program, to build sports facilities in Canada to get Canadians more active. Now, if we think we're going to get $150 million from the federal government of a $750 million program to build two ice surfaces in a community hall, I think I have a third bridge to sell you in the harbor. But they may certainly be open to giving us $20 million, $30 million, $40 million in funding, which of course gets matched, at least we hope it gets matched, by the province. And then the city isn't on the hook for the whole $180 million or whatever it is to rebuild this forum. So let me ask you this question, because that money's coming from the tax coffers, and you're a taxpayer there too, right? It's all coming from the same wallet. I know many of you were opposed to the reconstruction project at the forum. If there's federal money that gets attached to this project, if the feds lend a helping hand, if they hand us, 10, 15, 20 million, $30 million. Does that change your opinion on it? Is this purely a dollars and cents thing? If we can get some or secure some federal money to rebuild, it's not going to be to fix. That project is past. We got to take that thing down to the foundations and start over. But given the fact now that there is the potential to access federal money or more federal money for that project, does that change your opinion? Should we rebuild the forum in its current spot, in its current size? 902-405-6000, 1-877-801-8255. Again, if you want to shoot us an email, it's dan.allstrand@rci.rogers.com. If there's federal money attached to it, does it make more sense to redo the forum? We're back after the news.
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17: 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I'm Joanne Pullen with Joanne Pullen Realty Group, brokered by LPT Realty. Whether you're buying or selling, the most important part of any deal is the negotiation. That's where you either leave money on the table or you don't. I'm here to guide you, protect you, and negotiate what's right for you. And buyers, this is your moment. More homes, more choice, and you'll see everything clearly this time of year. If you're thinking about making a move, call or text me, 902-817-0050. Let's do this the right way.

0: Welcome back. It is the Midweek Meltdown. This is your chance to join the conversation. If something we talked about earlier this week you haven't had a chance to comment on, here's a good time to do that. If you want to bring something new to the discussion, 902-405-6000 or 1-877-801-8255. That's the number. I am asking you the question today. I saw this is some of the reporting that came out of Regional Council yesterday, and that the topic of the forum certainly has been a topic of discussion here on our open forums over the weeks and months, and to be honest, years here, and the exorbitant price tag that's attached to rebuilding that facility. But now there is some federal funding that's available. The Prime Minister announcing a couple of weeks back that the federal government would create a $700 million pot of money for communities to access with shovel-ready projects. That they can build sports infrastructure and support active lifestyles, I will say, across Canada. And now that has sort of reignited perhaps some of the discussion about the Halifax Forum. So let me ask you, right? Federal government funding is great when it comes to these kind of projects, right? There's a big pool of money in Ottawa, but that money is yours and mine and our neighbors. If we're able to access some of that, we will not get all of that funding from the federal government. That you can be sure of. But if we were able to access some of that funding, I don't know, $20, $30 million, does that change your perspective, your point of view on the Halifax Forum reconstruction? The biggest pushback that I've been getting on that project and on that building is just the sheer cost. $150, some are suggesting $180 million to complete that project. If we're able to offset some of that with federal money, does that change your mind on the forum? Or should we just move on from that thing, even though council has kind of moved the project forward? 902-405-6000, 1-877-801-8255, or whatever it is on your mind. That's the beauty of the open hour. We go to the phones, and we say hello now to Wayne. Wayne, how are you?
1: Good day, sir. How are you?
0: I'm good. What's on your mind today?
1: Well, I wanted to add live on the conversation you had yesterday about the driver's license and the registration and everything.
0: Sure.
1: It's a great idea, but here's the but. I'm not exactly sure what it costs right now to get a new license. Say it's $50. And say you want to add another 5 years. Is already there.
0: Mm-hmm.
1: The province is going to come out and say, okay, now it's $100. But I'm willing to bet the province is going to come out and say, no, it's $125 or $130 for 10 years. So what I'm saying is, it doesn't matter. They should leave it the way it is because people are having a hard enough time now coming up with money than coming up with large sums of money like that, that are on fixed income or on disability or whatever kind of income they're on. People today, I don't think could afford a $150 bill.
0: That's a fair point, Wayne. And I'm just thinking back to my plate sticker, right? It's $200 and whatever every 2 years, and you certainly don't save that money each year to year to offset that cost. That's a good point.
1: So, yeah, just imagine now what happens if they change it like that, and then it quadrupled or something like that. The other thing I want to say before I take off is I used to call the Rick Howe show and the Todd Vino show and your show, and sometimes I would say, I'm sitting in the garage having a cigar with my dogs.
0: Mm-hmm.
1: Well, I lost my beautiful Wicket 3 Sundays ago. He passed away.
0: Sorry to hear that, Wayne. That's tough.
1: Oh, big time. It's killing me. You wouldn't believe how much it's killing me. But anyway.
0: Yep.
1: Life moves on, and I got the other dog, and I try to keep her on the same time zone and all the same habits we had from what we used to do before.
0: All right. Well, I appreciate you listening to us in the garage with your cigar.
1: Okay, sir. Have a great day.
0: Have a good one. Thank you. 902-405-6000, 1-877-801-8255. That's tough, eh? Animals and pets become absolutely part of your family, and you know, when you lose one, and I know I'm probably speaking to the choir here and preaching to the choir, but when you lose one, boy, it's tough. It really is. They have a they're a big part of your life, and when they're no longer there, there's a big void to fill. I feel Wayne's pain. I really do. That's a tough one. And I wish you the very best, my friend. 902-405-6000, 1-877-801-8255. It's a sunny day. It's the Monday meltdown. It's the Wednesday midweek meltdown. There it is. And this is your opportunity to join the conversation. And I look forward to hearing from you. Lines are wide open, folks. If you want to join the show, here's a good opportunity to do so. I am asking the question about the Halifax Forum. And I know we've beaten this subject to death, but it's always very interesting to me that we have discussions about things and price tags and that it costs too much money, and then all of a sudden there's the potential of some kind of government money, infrastructure money, those kind of things that come in, and then that changes the discussion. But I'm wondering if you're sold on that, and I'm wondering if you think that, you know, if we get a little bit of money, maybe we get some money from the feds, maybe we get some money from the province, although the province is in a pretty tight fiscal situation right now, if that changes your thoughts on this project. I know that there are some of you, and you've called the show before, that are strong proponents to keep the forum where it is, given that it's its historical significance, and that its location in the North End is in a great spot to service a growing community, right? But I'm wondering if those of you that have been opposed to this forum project, and there's been a lot of you, if this changes your mind, if we could secure some kind of funding, maybe some funding and an agreement with the Canadian Forces to maybe share some of that cost, if that changes you. If this is purely a sticker shock reaction to the cost to rebuild the forum. We're not renovating the forum, folks. It's that ship has sailed. It's done. That thing has to come down right to the foundations and start over. And then that, of course, begs the question, is it really the Halifax Forum? But anyway, 902-405-6000, 1-877-801-8255. We're going to take a break. The midweek meltdown continues.
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Welcome back to Nova Scotia Today. I'm Dan Allstrand. Glad you're spending some time with us. It is the Midweek Meltdown Open Hour. This is your opportunity to lead the conversation if you have something on your mind that you'd like to share with us. 902-405-6000 or 1-877-801-8255. It's very funny when we have a wet day and it's cloudy. People are by the radios and they want to give us a call. They're otherwise they're outside and doing their yard work and everything else. But this is where people criticize me for talking too much. But here's the rub, folks. Can't take them unless you make them. Lines are wide open. 902-405-6000-1-877-801-8255. An announcement earlier today. We had a conversation with Mayor Fillmore here on the program about a wide variety of things. But the announcement from, or at least the statement released from HRM earlier today about a new five-year agreement between HRCE, that's Halifax Regional Centre for Education, and HRM with regards to supplemental funding supplemental education funding. And the focus on this, according to the statement, is that the agreement prioritizes enhanced music and fine arts programming for students, which have been a longstanding part of this agreement. Funding for social work and library support will be transitioned out of this agreement over a period of 5 years, with full implementation by August 31st of 2031. And there'll be a renewed focus on the original enhanced programming. So, in political speak and in public relations jargon, that means that the supplemental funding that has been provided by the city to HRCE for things like school libraries will be phased out, will be disappearing after 5 years. We know we've spoken to several people that work in the school library system who have been asking questions about their future. It appears, at least to my, out of this statement, the limited knowledge that I have on it, that those jobs will be there for this coming year, but it's going to be phased out, and that means that the money is being siphoned off. The mayor telling us that those decisions fall upon HRCE, and that those decisions will be done based on things like retirements and attrition. So let me ask you this question, folks, and over that period of 5 years, you may have kids or grandkids that are transitioning out of the school system, and it won't impact you a lot. We've had a lot of discussions as of late about school libraries and that this isn't the library that I remember or maybe my parents remember, where it was just a place where you sat down and you buried your nose in a book and you studied and you got yelled at if you made any noise. These things have grown and have become pretty important piece of infrastructure for students to help navigate through the school system, right? Librarians are not just there to stack books on shelves anymore. They provide all kinds of services and supports for students. And it looks like that funding is going to begin to dry up over the next 5 years. And have we seen the end of the school library in HRCE? That's an interesting question. And I wonder what your thoughts are on that. Again, the number is 902-405-6000 or 1-877-801-8255. If you want to shoot us an email, you certainly can. The address to do that is dan.allstrand, A-H-L-S-T-R-A-N-D, at rci.rogers.com. Yesterday, we had our Change My Mind Tuesday, and that was a good discussion we had on fees and these taxes that you and I are forced to pay every couple of years, right? Then those are the plate stickers and the inspections and the license renewal. I had suggested that the license renewal be moved from 5 to 10 years like the passport is. Although Wayne raised an interesting point. If the worry of that is if we do that, then what do the fees do?

0: The license sticker thing, I think, is we're in consensus. I didn't think I took a single call yesterday from people who think that the license plate sticker is a necessary evil. Some suggesting that that money's used to fix roads, but really we pay an excise tax to the province every time you put a liter of gas in your vehicle. And if you're one of those EV users, you get to pay that extra $250 for a hybrid or $500 more when you renew your stuff just because you drive an electric vehicle. Do we need to have that plate sticker as well? Anyway, 902-405-6000, 1-877-801-8255. To the phones, we say hello to Ryan. Ryan, how are you? Ryan, are you there?
1: You got me?
0: Yeah, I got you. Loud and clear, sir. What's on your mind?
1: Yep. Right on. I just got a couple of things. I always try to call in for the counselor on the hot seat, but I always am stuck working there, so I always listen, but I can never get a chance to call here. So I'm on my lunch break today, so I figured I'd give you a shout about some of these things.
0: It's on your mind.
1: You had a topic a little bit ago where you were on the riding the buses there. A couple of things that drive me crazy about the buses here is they have the designated bus lanes, but every time I'm in downtown Halifax, I see the buses swerving in and out of the lanes, and it's a solid white line. So I'm pretty sure they're supposed to stay in those lanes. Maybe someone can answer the question on that one for me there. But another thing I was thinking about, too, is like downtown we have a lot of, for example, the Wanderers and the Moosehead Games and stuff. I don't know why they don't open up the bus lanes for traffic on like these big event days to try to help the flow of traffic get out of the city here. You know, to make things a little bit smoother for people, because it's always a nightmare. It seems like I hear about on the talk show here as well, right?
0: Right.
1: A couple other points that have been driving me crazy. I don't know if anyone else has been noticing, but there traffic light or it's not the traffic lights, the street lights. There's areas in the city that have these weird blue tinted street lights
0: or purple tinted ones. Yeah.
1: Purple, or I don't know what color they are. Some of the colors are a little bit weird to me, but I can tell you, when I'm driving down the highway, they are absolutely a nightmare, distracting to me. And it's almost like gives me this queasy feeling as I'm driving there. And I just don't understand what the purpose of them in the specific areas. I know there's one on Main Street coming up towards Forest Hills Parkway, another one by the bus terminal in Dartmouth there. I just don't understand the point of them there.
0: Yeah, and, that's a great question. Go ahead.
1: And just one more little thing that I've been noticing, because I've been working downtown a lot the last few weeks there, and I've noticed that they put these little tiny bike traffic lights amongst the main traffic lights.
0: Yep.
1: Holy moly, I can't count the number of times I've mistaken that for the vehicle traffic light. They need to paint them a different color, change them to a different style. I don't know what they need to do, but I noticed down on Quinpool, there's a couple areas where the traffic lights are older, and they're black instead of yellow. But then the bike light is a yellow color instead of the black, and this just makes them stick out a little bit, and you can distinguish which one is which a lot easier. Right. That might be a simple fix, too. But anyway, that's just a couple points I've been noticing around the city lately there, Dan.
0: Appreciate it, Ryan. Enjoy your lunch.
1: Have a good one, buddy.
0: 902-405-6000, 1-877-801-8255. There's a purple street light at the entrance as you are inbound on Bears Road at the Halifax Shopping Center. And it's not bluish. It's literally like goofy gray purple. And I'm wondering, we know that that we have several city councilors that listen to the show, and as well as city administrators. Why that is? Why do we have different colored streetlights? Is it a cost saving thing? We know that the lights now are all LEDs, right? These are more energy efficient. Is that just a product of these LED things? Because to our caller's point, Ryan's point, they are kind of distracting. I mean, once you've been through there, is on the commute, it just becomes a thing. Like, oh, there's the purple light again, right? But it's something that is a great question. 902-405-6000, 1-877-801-8255. Let's say hello to Tony. Tony, how are you?
2: Good morning, Dan. How are you this morning, sir?
0: Good. It's on your mind.
2: I just want to call. I'm in agreement with the last three callers that called about a vaccine injury, and Gordon Berry called telling about the data. And I'm going to tell you why I kept up to it. In 2021, my mother was in a nursing home. Mm-hmm. There were two different workers that told us that they were trying to kill them off. I, like, had a cloud over my face. I thought, no, not in Nova Scotia. But after the last 5 years, we lost 9 family members in my family. One, my father and uncle this year. And Dan, I know it's happening. The data that and the studies that they're giving the public isn't true. They're getting paid money to promote the vaccine, money to promote it. I had several vaccine injuries on my show. I think you should invite them on your show sometime, Dan. I had funeral embalmers on.
0: Sure, Tony,
2: you know what they need to call in and talk to you.
0: Tony, thank you very much for putting our show onto that Facebook page and generating the calls from across Canada to support your theory. I do appreciate that.
2: Well, you're welcome, Dan.
0: Have a good one. Thank you. 902-405-6000, 1-877-801-8255. That is Tony Lonis, for those of you who are wondering who it is, and has his own podcast on this. And if you want to further listen to what he does, by all means, do so. We're going to take a break. Open Hour continues. We're up against the news. See you in a few minutes.
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11: From the 95.7 News Desk, I'm Chris Halef. Here's what's making news this hour. The mayor says a new agreement between the city and Halifax Regional Centre for Education on supplemental funding is a good deal for taxpayers. Andy Fillmore making that comment as council voted to cut some supplemental funding for HRCE by phasing out support for school librarians and social workers over 5 years. Fillmore tells 95.7 the decision was about drawing the lines of responsibility as education is provincial jurisdiction.
12: It's a five-year agreement. It gives HRCE, the Halifax Regional Centre for Education, 5 years to allocate new resources to see, you know, maybe some people are going to retire. But we are hearing very clearly from HRCE that no one's losing their job, right away today or this year, and that any trimming of jobs will happen by attrition over time.
11: Halifax is the only municipality in the province with a supplemental funding model. And a new fleet of aircraft based in Nova Scotia aimed to help improve the province's chances against wildfires this season. Premier Tim Houston was in DeBert yesterday afternoon announcing a new contract for 4 fixed-wing water bombers. The contract runs until the end of September, but there's an option to extend if conditions deem that necessary. Government says it's also spending nearly $13 million matched by Ottawa to modernize tools and replace its helicopter fleet. For more news, you can follow us on Twitter or at halifax.citynews.ca.
13: I'm meteorologist Alistair Alders. Watch out for a chance of a late evening to early overnight shower along a warm front, 6 degrees, the overnight low. And then Thursday, cloudy with sunny breaks, the southeast wind of 20 to 40, the high 13, except 16 inland, 11 along the coast. A chance of a few evening to nighttime showers Thursday, and then Friday, cloudy chance of a few showers, 12 degrees. More widespread showers Friday night to early Saturday, but the wet weather clears out on Saturday, becoming mainly sunny and 20 degrees.
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0: We're back. This is the Midweek Meltdown. 902-405-6000, 1-877-801-8255. I've often said if you have a question, something that is bothering you and you can't really figure out why, then give us a call here on the show and we'll put it out to our listeners who are an educated bunch, and we usually return an answer. And we've done just that today. The mystery of the purple lights has been solved. Several emails to the show from Dave and Richard and from Matt and others who have written and said that when those lights turn purple, it's a defective light. It's a problem with the light. And the city's responsibility is to go around and change them. I didn't know that, because I'll tell you what, that purple light at the corner of Bears Road and the entrance into the Halifax Shopping Center has been there for a long, long time. So maybe they have a list. Maybe I should call 311 when I see these things. But anyway, that seems to be the consensus from y'all, and I appreciate y'all for digging that out and sending me all the information on it. I really do. There's very few questions that we can't get answered here on the show if we throw it out to our listenership. Anyway, appreciate y'all. 902-405-6000, 1-877-801-8255. Hello, Ken.
1: Hi, Dan. How are you?
0: I'm good. What's on your mind today?
1: I'm just wondering what I missed. I just heard you say you were talking about the form and the rebuilding of it or whatever's going to happen. And you mentioned military funding.
0: No, I said funding or help from the military. There was a proposal, I'm going to say 5 years ago or maybe longer, where the D&D was offering to partner with us. That's no longer on the table. But the funding I'm talking about was announced by the Prime Minister a couple weeks ago. He announced, I think it's $750 million for sports infrastructure across the country.
1: Oh, okay. That makes a whole lot more sense. Right. I thought you were going after the military for funding for a stadium.
0: Would be nice to have them join us and partner with us if it benefits everybody, wouldn't it?
1: Well, you know what you could do. The military is after doing a lot of cross training.
0: Yes.
1: Pardon me. Up in the Army, anyway. I'm not sure if the Navy is doing the same thing. I would imagine so. But I mean, to gain experience in that, and plus to have some extra hands on, there would be nothing wrong with going to see the commander and saying, listen, how about we get a few electricians or a few plumbers or carpenters or whatever the case may be that would like to help us on, you know, here we'll do this part of the form or that part of the form or something like that. And it also gives them outside experience too.
0: For sure. And helps them learn their trades. And there's some talented people in the forces, I can tell you that much.
1: Well, yeah, and I mean, you know, it's something to do if they're not aboard ship or whatever, you're sitting around, you know, your thumb up your doohickey, and then, you know, there's something else to do besides, you know, forest fires and floods and something like that. Right. It could be for a community project, something like that.
0: There you go. Great suggestion, right? Ken. I appreciate it, sir.
1: All right, thanks, Dan. Have a good one.
0: You too. 902-405-6000, 1-877-801-8255. I know this is kind of apples and oranges, but in my time in the service, I was in Saskatchewan, and the base that I was attached to needed a new junior ranks club. And for those of you that have served, know exactly what I'm talking about. And we did a cross border exchange. We sent some techs down to work on a project in the United States, and the United States military sent up a bunch of their CBs to build that facility, and it was an interesting experience, and it certainly was a well-built facility, I'll tell you that much. They really put their backs into that one, and it was good to have that sort of cross-cultural exchange. I know this is a different kind of situation with the forum, but I know that the military is in a unique situation in Halifax, I think is the way to describe that, because my experience is that most places where there are military bases, they are in rural areas, not everywhere, but a lot of places they are. Here is a completely different story, right? It's right in the middle of a big city. So maybe there is an opportunity to cross train, as Jim called it. Ken called it. Maybe that's what is something we can look at. Back to the phones to say hello to Jim. Jim, how are you?
2: How are you doing this afternoon, Dan?
0: All right, Mr. Huskins, what's on your mind?
2: Do you remember Rick Howe when he used to say, if you're not outraged,
0: you're not paying attention? It's written right on the wall right here.
2: I assume you're the same guy, and I'm outraged.
0: What are you outraged about?
2: There's a lot of things to be outraged about. But anyway, the Captain's Pride Center swimming pool.
0: Right.
2: I've been out there since it opened, and I'm an avid swimmer there, but I got a little bit more connection to that center because we used to have a police office there, and we were the first police community office in Spryfield and in the city. In that building, so I'm connected to that building, and they did a 2.5 closure of that pool for maintenance over the winter, and now you go to swim today and it's closed again, and it says pool for maintenance. So when you talk to the staff, they say they just look at you because the poor people there don't know. There's hardly any management present there half the time. And I thought I'd get on the airways because I know there's lots of people listening and probably some people that use that pool with their kids and what have you. But here we go again. And the mayor was on this morning, but I don't think he directly talked about projects regarding communities recreational centers for the city.
0: Right.
2: But they're encouraging seniors like myself to get to shape, stay in shape, so you do this, you do that. Yet there's no money going into the Spry Center. The last time you had Patty Cuddle on a while back, she said, I knew Jim was going to call because he was going to mention the pool. And she said, we use a Band-Aid approach to that pool. Well, guess what? The Band-Aid's off.
0: Right.
2: And to say that she uses a Band-Aid approach while we still have the pool breaking down again, and they say they're waiting for parts. We have no idea when it's going to open. The cleanliness of the area of the pool is not the greatest. And one other thing is I had a safety issue with them, so did the other swimmers, where the lifeguard station is. There were two railings that needed to be fixed. So we had to complain about that. They finally came and fixed one. But, Dan, that was months ago. They still didn't fix the other one. Why'd they do them at the same time? So they're putting no money into the Captain's Pride Center at all because they have this long-term vision about a 10-year rink and pool together or whatever way down the road. But it's one of the examples of where taxpayers in the last budget are expecting to get value for the money. I pay about $360 a year a membership there, and anybody can walk off the street if they want, by the way, in HRM. And to have a shower and use the facilities without even basically identifying themselves. That's certainly the case at Captain's Pride Center. So I wanted to put that out there. I guess you might say I'm outraged. So I just put it out there.
0: Jim, you sound like you use the facility a lot. Is that pool well used? Do a lot of people use it?
2: Oh, my God, yes. I use it every day. I swim at 7:30.
0: Okay.
2: I've been doing that for years. And to see that pool and to put that kind of money into a membership, I don't want to give it up because I'm connected there in past, working out of that building and everything else. And it is a very important part of our community. But I'm not going to badmouth Patty Cuddle, but if she's listening, Patty, the Band-Aid's off.
0: Thanks, Jim. I appreciate it.
2: Okay, take care.
0: 902-405-6000, 1-877-801-8255. We know we had a conversation last week about facilities, right? And it was based on this funding that we're talking about with the forum. And pools certainly have been a topic of discussion, right? There's folks out in Tantallon that want a pool. The gym and the explaining the situation in Spryfield. We know the Centennial Pool is in pretty rough shape, right? There are a lot of projects out there that are costly that need attention, and that's why one wonders why we would still be considering a $150, $60, $70, $80 million renovation for two ice surfaces at the Forum. Very quickly before we go to our next break, this email comes to us from Judith and reads, "Hey Dan, so sad to hear about the phasing out of school libraries. I'm a retired librarian, went to the library school at Dalhousie in the 70s. Libraries are there to supplement what goes on in the classroom. What is offered to students in the library enhances classroom work. It's so important. Librarians help people discover everything else that's available to them outside the class and which sources are valid and garbage. Librarians have never been good at advertising their importance. I have known library board members who thought that all librarians were volunteers. As you said, they think that people, they just put books away, and that's so not true. A message to librarians, get out there and promote your importance." 902-405-6000, 1-877-801-8255. We're back after the break.
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0: The midweek meltdown of Nova Scotia today. Very glad that you're able to spend some time with us. There's a few lines open if you want to join the conversation. Lots of different topics for discussion today. And of course, we're very glad to do that. That's the regular rules that we have here on the program. 902-405-6000 or 1-877-801-8255. That's the number. Finn, you want to send us an email, you can do that too. For those that may be tuning in late, the address is dan.ahlstrand@rci.rogers.com. We go to the email bag. We say hello to John Keane, who says, hey, Dan, if you do the 10-year renewal, that would be the cutoff age. Are you going to renew someone's license who's 80, 85, or 90 years old? Can you do that now? If you're going to 90 years old, are you going to renew for 5 years? I'm just saying, right? It's, and I understand your point, John, I really do. That, you know, we have to maybe have some limits as to when we're going to do this for. But that being said, I think that the cohort of people in that age demographic, and not necessarily 80, there's a lot of people who are 80 years old that are still driving their cars. But when you get to 85 or you get to 90, are you going to renew your license? Someone suggests, and I think we took a couple of calls from people yesterday who had suggested that there be a testing after I think they said 75, and testing, is a 10-year test worth it then? Lots of things can change between 75 and 85, right? But I just think that for somebody who gets their license at 17 or 16, can you get one at 16 or do you have to wait? You can get your beginners at 16 now, but you have to wait to get your full license. Isn't it a year, I think? Is that the way that works? So you're not getting your truly, your big license, as they call it, until you're 17. So this between 17 and 27, is there a big difference? Right? Is there a big change in your cognitive abilities? Is there a big change in, I mean, there could be, right? Is there a change in your appearance, right? We use our driver's license for more than just a driver's license. It's an official form of identification. That was kind of what I was getting at. Now, you know, once we get to, not going to get old, but as we get to an advanced age, then maybe those rules are different. But anyway, I appreciate the email. I do. And it certainly is something that I don't think the government will be very quick to want to discuss, I will say, because we're essentially taking away a revenue source from the government. Never took a single call yesterday or today on the sticker. Never took a single call from somebody that said we should be paying whatever it is. It's 200 and I think mine's two, if I remember correctly, is it 220 or is it 210 for 2 years for the plate sticker? Makes one wonder, doesn't it? Let's go to the phones and say hello to Chris. Chris, how are you?
1: Good day. How are you?
0: I'm good. What's on your mind today?
1: Good. Just had a quick thought. You were talking earlier about the forum and the renovation and stuff, or whatever you want to call it. I have friends down in Barrington Passage, Nova Scotia, down mm-hmm. Shelburne County, and their municipality has a total operating budget of $10.6 million. Far cry from what we have here in Halifax. But guess what they just built recently? They have an NHL-size hockey rink, a four-sheet curling rink pad, and a new recreational complex that has a 4,000 square foot multi-purpose room, walking, running track, program kitchen, meeting spaces, etc.
0: Mm-hmm.
1: And a $10.6 million operating budget. Maybe our council should contact them to see how they're able to provide all of that on such a small budget.
0: Right. I wonder how much funding they got from different government sources. No, but that's a fair question,
1: yeah.
0: Right?
1: Yeah. No idea. I really don't have any idea. But as we know, generally, provincial and federal governments do or can often kick in a portion of it, but they don't kick in normally like 80 or 90% or whatever.
0: They kick
1: in sort of a minimum. That thought just crossed my mind because that's a pretty small community down there, especially compared to HRM, and they can have what I just listed off there on that kind of a operating budget. be nice to know how they do it.
0: I bet you it'll be well used too. Chris, I appreciate the call, sir.
1: Oh, it is. It is, Dan. It really is well used. The people down there make good use of that. But I do think that some of the operation of it, at least, is purely volunteer.
0: Right.
1: So that may be something we could look at here too. But
0: all right, Chris.
1: Okay, thanks, Dan.
0: Thank you. 902-405-6000, 1-877-801-8255. Let's say hello to Donnie. Donnie, how are you?
2: Hey, not too bad, Dan. How are you?
0: Good. What's on your mind today?
2: Well, Dan, two things there. Now, about the license, I really think that the license, you should have to get the written test and road test every 5 years. There's things that change in the driving system. The introduction of the roundabouts, the no right turn on the red, the no left turn on the red. I think just to keep everybody up to speed on what's going on with the rules of the road.
0: Boy, that would be a logistical nightmare, though, wouldn't it, Donnie?
2: Well, I mean, you could employ a lot of inspectors, and people would be up to snuff on your driving. Your habits would be good because you'd be always scared when you went for your license that you need to, you want to be up on the rules, right?
0: Right. So, no. Makes sense.
2: I think it's wonderful. The second point is, I know the councillors were up in arms about the traffic problem on the peninsula, but geez, if they look in the mirror, they're the ones that caused it.
0: Right.
2: You know, like taking away the right turning lanes and waiting for an arrow and taking away the left turning lanes. And then they throw their arms up in the air and say, we don't know what the problem is. Well, they admitted it on the radio that they're trying to get people out of their cars and into the buses. But they caused a traffic nightmare by doing that.
0: Can't argue that point, Donnie. I can't. It's you're.
2: That's all I got to say, Dan.
0: Okay, sir. Appreciate it. 902-405-6000, 1-877-801-8255. It's been talked about here on the program before about testing every 5 years, and while I think it in theory makes sense, and I may have raised it myself, I just think logistically it would be a nightmare. It's already a problem. The Service Nova Scotia sites are already packed with people. Now we're going to make everybody take a test and do a road test and a written test every 5 years. I just don't think that that is, although it, to Donnie's point, would certainly make things safer on the roads. I just don't think that that is in practice even possible to do. I had suggested that when we renew our license that we do, you know, here at work we have this annual training thing that we have to go through for cybersecurity and those kind of things. And it's a video thing. And then there's a test that you can't fail, but if you don't pass and you have to go back and do the sections, and then you eventually will get there and eventually pass it. That I think is probably more feasible. They have a bunch of iPads at Service Nova Scotia, and then people can do the testing. And maybe there's three or four different ones so that you don't do the same one every 10 years. And it acts as a refresher to make sure that you do know how to zipper merge, or to Donnie's point, you do know how to use the roundabouts or the new left turns or right turns and those kind of things. Because he's right. Things do change. I mean, I did my driver's test when I was 16. I'm a year or two older than 16 now, and things have certainly changed. And I did my driver's test in a different jurisdiction, right? So, you know, should that be a thing when you renew? Maybe, but I just don't think that there would be any appetite in Nova Scotia, both at the political level or at the driver's level, to have a written and a road test every 5 years. It's already a process. Can you imagine what that process would look like? Anyway, we're just about out of time. I appreciate everybody. For those of you left on the line, my apologies to you. We'll do this again tomorrow. The open hour will take flight at 11 o'clock tomorrow morning. I hope that you can join us on the program and share your thoughts on the issues of the day. My thanks to all of our guests who joined us and shared their knowledge. I learn stuff each and every day we do this show, and I hope that you do as well. And despite speaking with the experts that are doing great work over at Acadia University, I still hate ticks. And they're here to stay, folks. And in fact, we're getting more of them. So I guess we're going to have to learn. I'm going to have to learn how to live with them. I hope not. Wouldn't it be nice if we found a way to get rid of it? Anyway. let's not get off sidetrack. Thanks to all of you who picked up the phone, dialed the numbers, and joined the conversation. I truly appreciate it. I look forward to the open hours every day, and I look forward to ours tomorrow on the Friday Eve edition. My thanks to intern Parker on the other side of the glass today for doing the all of the hard work and the heavy lifting. Vanessa there, of course, supervising in a supervisory capacity and making sure that I stay in line. When she has more time, I get in more trouble. It's just the way it is. Anyway, can't do it without you guys, and I do appreciate it. Tomorrow is the Friday Eve edition of the program. We will do the open hour as part of that, so I hope that you can join that. And, of course, many special guests and guest appearances as well on the show. I hope that you can tune in tomorrow. Show goes, as always, from 10 until 1 o'clock here in Atlantic Canada. Until tomorrow, everybody, it's a sunny day. My goodness, we've been waiting for this. Let's get out there and enjoy it. Looks like it's going to be a nice couple of days. We're so lucky to live where we do. People travel thousands of miles and spend thousands of dollars to see what's right there, right in front of us, right in our backyard. Get out and enjoy what Nova Scotia has to offer. It truly is a wonderful place to live. Until tomorrow, everybody, be well. And remember, it's important to be kind to one another.
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5: Now this update from the Canadian Press. An Alberta judge has tossed a separatist referendum petition, saying Premier Danielle Smith's government had a duty to consult with First Nations. Smith says the judge made an anti-democratic decision, and her government will be appealing it. Lawyers for several First Nations argued last month that the province's referendum process and its use by separatists is unconstitutional and would violate treaty rights. BC's Minister of Climate and Energy Solutions, Adrian Dix, says with global uncertainty and rising inflation, a quartet of new wind farms will strengthen the province's energy sovereignty, generating enough power for 350,000 more homes, while also drawing billions in private investment to the province. And the College of Registered Nurses of Manitoba has made a public apology for its role in discriminating against First Nations, Inuit, and Métis people in the healthcare system, adding that it's working on developing a reconciliation action plan to look at including more Indigenous staff. From the Canadian Press, I'm Rob Westgate.
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13: air on Westwood One Sports. If that wasn't good enough, hey-o! 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You can watch the show live on Twitter at BetMGM.